0: running for a key. Come down and actually get one.
1: All right, so in between GYG and Macca's, yeah?
0: Yeah, Casula, Hume Highway, that is where we are.
1: Stand by. Going to be reading out some names that may also win you the car. It's coming up in the next few songs here. Sydney's Triple M.

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1: A lot of options, whatever you want.
0: Like what?
1: Sometimes people want to go out for a cup of tea and a coffee, other times people want to get freaky.
0: Yeah, well, I suppose you
1: know what I'm saying.
0: Yeah, don't, well, maybe not that, but lots of stuff.

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0: All right, we are looking for Luke O'Neill of South Windsor, Rebecca Lepore of Bardia, and Fatima Elzine of Roselands. I've got some keys here. Well, I got one key for the BT50 right now that you can win by Ryan's Wheels if it starts the car. So call in. Here we go. We might have someone here now. Triple M, who's this?
2: It's Rebecca Lepore.
0: No way. It is. Yes. Hey, Rebecca, you're the first to ring through. You've got yourself a key that may start the Mazda BT50 XT pickup by Ryan's Wheels.
2: Amazing. That's awesome news.
0: Well done to you. Tell me your story. How much do you need a new car?
2: Oh, I need a lot. Yeah, I'm finding something that's off-road and on-road with lots of kids, with lots of activities. Yeah, no, it'll be awesome.
0: Just
2: my car's
0: chuck
2: old.
0: It in the back.
2: Yeah,
0: what I love
2: exactly.
0: About a ute, right?
2: Excellent, excellent. So exciting.
0: Good on you, Rebecca. Thanks for ringing through.
2: I'm so happy. Thank you so much.
0: You rang. You have a good day.
2: Awesome.
0: All right, there's Rebecca from Bardia. All right, now, our man LP is cruising around in the BT right now. Liverpool, he's got a key too. We'll find out exactly where he is. If you want to enter, it's really easy. Just text in Bo to 04.

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0: 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In Kensington, a pedestrian has been struck by a car. It's Anzac Parade, and Anzac Parade is closed northbound at High Street. And on the Warringah Freeway, just keep an eye out for the changed traffic conditions for the freeway upgrade Western Harbour Tunnel project. Craving flavour, music and good vibes? 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
22: Good morning, Matthew Layton with you. Opposition leader Angus Taylor says both Labor and One Nation are all over the shop on immigration. He says the coalition will cap migration based on housing supply and put Australian values at the centre of its policy, although the full plan is not expected until later this year. A new fleet of drones could soon patrol Australia's coastline, with Home Affairs reportedly looking to boost people smuggling detection as aircraft resources tighten. Renters are being stretched even further, with mid-priced apartments now swallowing more than half a typical worker's take-home pay nationwide. The latest Everybody's Home report says a $70,000 earner in Sydney would spend about two-thirds of their income on median rent. And the Sydney Swans admit they've got work to do winning back supporters after fans left the SCG during an historic doubleheader. Five players remain suspended while Victoria Police investigate multiple allegations of non-consensual sexual conduct linked to a Melbourne hotel. No charges have been laid.
23: M Sport.
22: The PNG Chiefs have unveiled Joey Manu as the club's 007 signing.
24: We thought maybe by November we might have 007 at some point at that time, but to have it now and to have someone of the quality of Joey Manu as 007, that iconic number, that's pretty special.
22: Chiefs GM Michael Chamas there. Manu will join the likes of Jerome Luai and Brian To'o in the 2028 season. And Pat Cummins will not guarantee Marnus Labuschagne a spot on Australia's South Africa tour.
25: For details.
22: Sydney today, sunny, dropping to 14 tonight. Rain on the cards tomorrow, 22 in the city and 21 degrees in the west. Bo Ryan is giving away his brand new Mazda BT50 to win Bo Ryan's wheels. 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
0: Bo Ryan's Wheels, you can win it. The brand new Mazda BT50 XT pickup. It is so good. It's got some very precious cargo right now in it. It's LP from Lou and Judge. You know him. He's been driving around Sydney. He's been giving away keys as well. Well, you got one key left. Is that right, LP?
1: Correct. Just one left. Stephanie from Casula, as soon as she heard us having our chat on air about an hour ago, she was straight down, said, LP, give me the key. It was hers. It can be yours as well. Right now, I am at Bathurst Street car park in Liverpool. I can see the big Westfield sign across the road from me. So if you're a Liverpoolian, I don't know if that's what they call people. If you're a Liverpoolian, then that you know where to find us. This is where we are, the Bathurst Street car park.
0: Liverpoolian, I believe, is the official pronunciation. Yeah. All right. Well, you got one key, LP. This is amazing. So do people say, LP, give me the key?
1: That's his begun.
0: It's the phrase that pays.
1: Now you got to say, exactly, the phrase that pays. You got to say, LP, give me the key. If you're the first here, it is yours.
0: Bathurst Street Car Park, Liverpool. It's over to you. 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

0: Special M's $50,000 no repeat workday. If you won that, you could pay your bills. Or if you're Bo Ryan.
1: A lot of options, whatever you want.
0: Well, like what?
1: I'd drive to Blue Mountains for a good barber.
0: Yeah, well, I suppose you could.
1: They're expensive.
0: Yeah, they are. A bit boring.
1: You know what I'm saying?
0: Sure, yeah, lots of stuff. Triple M.

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I'm looking for Ben Linden of Campbelltown, Riley Lutton of Warriewood, and Taylor Anglin of Penrith to call 133353. Your time starts right now. 30 minutes on the clock. Ben Linden of Campbelltown, Riley Lutton of Warriewood, and Taylor Anglin of Penrith. Oh, my voice is broken. You may get a key that starts Bo Ryan's wheels. Good luck. Triple M.

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0: Keep going.
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1: Oh yeah.
0: On Sydney's Triple A?
2: No shit.
0: Yeah, of course. Yeah, sorry. Yeah, of course.

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1: All right, we're looking for Ben Linden of Campbelltown, Riley Lutton of Warriewood, and Taylor Angland of Penrith, who have all texted in. Bo to 0457 101049. We can only give away one key, though. Who we got here?
2: Hey, mate, I'm Riley Lutton.
1: Really?
2: Yeah, that's me, mate.
1: Riley Lutton, guess what? You got a key.
2: Hey, how are you, buddy?
1: Hey, good news, Riley. You are first through, mate. You've got yourself a key that may win Bo Ryan's wheel.
2: You beauty.
1: Hold on, man. Where are you?
2: I'm at the work right now. I'm in Lane Cove.
1: You're a bricklayer?
2: Yep.
1: With a what? 1-3 amateur MMA record.
2: Oh, yeah. A little bit of a losing record right now, but, you know, coming back soon.
1: Oh, good on you, Riles. That's amazing, man. And so a BT50 would come in real handy. I mean, if you're a bricklayer,
2: mate,
1: I mean,
2: yeah.
1: This is just...
2: Make my year, mate.
1: What would you name it if you win it?
2: I'll call it Bo, mate, after Bo knows. Oh, I shouldn't be swearing. Am I on the radio?
1: You are. I beeped that out. So, yeah, I mean, jeez, lose my job over that, Riley. What's your mate's name in the car with you?
2: Oh, I'm next to my mate Ben right now. We're just having a bit of lunch.
1: At this time of the day?
2: Yeah.
1: Oh, you're a bricklayer, of course.
2: We're bricklayers, mate. I'm on photo, but yeah.
1: Hey, good luck to you, mate. Riley, you're up and about. I love it. You may win the BT50. Bo Ryan's wheels, Al Dobie. Here's the thing. He's got some more names to read out. If you want to get amongst it, text in now. Time's running out. Text Bo to 0457 10 1049.
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5: 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In Kensington, a pedestrian has been struck by a car. It's Anzac Parade, and Anzac Parade is closed northbound at High Street. And on the Warringah Freeway, just keep an eye out for the changed traffic conditions for the freeway upgrade Western Harbour Tunnel project. Craving flavour, music and good vibes? 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
6: Hello there, Matthew Layton with you. Bird flu is continuing its spread through Australian wildlife with another fur seal now suspected of carrying the virus. The latest case is in South Australia, while hundreds of little penguins are being vaccinated in Victoria. Environment Minister Murray Watts told the ABC more large-scale wildlife deaths are expected.
7: We have been saying for some time that we are likely to see mass mortalities of birds and mammals, and I know that is a very distressing thing for Australians to hear, but we also need to be realistic. This is what we've seen happen overseas.
6: Renting a unit now chews up more than half the take-home pay of a typical single worker in every capital city. In Sydney, someone earning $70,000 would spend 69% of their weekly pay, while even Adelaide tops 50%. And Australia's big banks are hiking card fees and trimming rewards ahead of October's surcharge ban, which could cost lenders $600 million a year.
8: M Sport.
6: The PNG Chiefs have landed a massive signing with Joey Manu locked in from 2028. The former Roosters Premiership star has agreed to a two-year deal, and NRL great Brett Camorley has told Seven they'll be getting one of Rugby League's top centres.
9: The Chiefs are just building a great roster with superstars and obviously people that fans want to follow as well. This club's going to be so well watched because of the names and the people who they've signed at the Chiefs.
6: And Lando Norris has gone back-to-back in F1, winning the Dutch Grand Prix while Aussie Oscar Piastri crossed the line 6.
10: Conditions apply.
6: Sydney today, sunny, dropping to 14 tonight. Rain on the cards tomorrow, 22 in the city and 21 degrees in the west. Bo Ryan is giving away his brand new Mazda BT50 to win Bo Ryan's wheels. Keep it locked on 104.9.
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14: G'day, it's Al Dobie here. Yeah, nice, Sydney. Nice start to the week. Stunning day today. 22 degrees in Granville at the moment. And Francis is from Granville. And over the weekend, visualising winning Bo Ryan's wheels, the Mazda BT50 XT worth $55,000. Because on Friday...
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14: 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So you got to register. Text in the word Bo, B-E-A-U, to 0457 101049. And then just keep listening to Sydney's Triple M to hear your name called out. And we're handing out more keys than ever before. 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The first one to do that, you get a key, and you'll be one step away from winning Bo Ryan's Wheels on Sydney's 104.9 Triple M.

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0: Sex on Fire, Kings of Leon. It's Sydney's Triple M. A $55,000 brand new car. It's Beau Ryan's Wheels, a Mazda BT50 XT pickup. And someone in Sydney is going to win this car really, really soon. We've got a bunch of keys we're handing out that will put you one step away from winning it. Just got to text in the word Beau, B-E-A-U, to 0457 10 1049. Just like Corey North from Cronulla has done, so too Brittany Mulliette from Kingswood and Samantha Rennie from North Kellyville. You got about 15 minutes left to call me back on 133353. The first one that does get back to me will pick up a key and then you'll be in the running to win Beau Ryan's Wheels on Sydney's Triple M. BJ in Parramatta. Metallica, you love them, right?
1: They are my gods. Just like a fine wine, just keep getting better with age.
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0: Good times and greatest hits. This is Sydney's Triple M, The Stones, Jumping Jack Flash. On this day back in 1981, The Stones released their album Tattoo You. And on this day back in 2021, sadly, their drummer Charlie Watts passing away. Keith Richards is turning 83 this year, and so the secret to Keith's longevity, we asked him.
1: I don't know. I couldn't, you know, put it in a laboratory and don't know. I really don't know.
0: Just roll with it, Keith.
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3: Hello, how you doing?
0: Yeah, good. Who's this?
3: Corey from Cronulla.
0: Corey North?
3: Yes.
0: You registered to win Bo Ryan's Wheels. You know that, don't you?
3: I did.
0: Heard your name called out?
3: I did.
0: First to call back?
3: Beautiful.
0: You got a key.
3: Thank you very much.
0: You got a key that could win you a brand new car, a $55,000 Mazda BT50 XT pickup. How good does that sound, Corey?
3: That's fantastic.
0: Especially for someone that doesn't have a car right now. What's the go?
3: I got a work car, but no personal car because, you know, got the work one to drive around with.
0: You got a key, Bo Ryan's Wheels, the Mazda BT50. Very soon, someone in Sydney is going to win this. And Corey, you've got a red-hot chance of winning it, buddy.
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0: Pretty simple to win this thing as well, isn't it? What do you do?
3: You just text Bo.
0: 0457 101049. And then just keep it locked on to Sydney's 104.9. Triple M to hear your name called out. Corey did that. And look at Corey. Look at you go, Corey.
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15: 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Cranked. 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

0: 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If we repeat a song in full between 9 a.m. and 4 p.m., you got a chance at $50,000. One of those songs out of the 80s I will never get sick of hearing right there, Van Halen, Jump. Another one is this from Ice House, Great Southern Land. Coming up next, Sydney's Triple M.
1: Oh, yeah.
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0: Yeah, so we're just getting organised for the week. 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
17: Hello there, I'm Matthew Layton. The AFL is holding off on its own investigation into the Sydney Swans scandal until police finish their work. Chief Executive Andrew Dillon says the league backs the Swans' action against five players, stressing those suspensions are separate to the Victoria Police sexual assault investigation.
18: Well, the Swans have made inquiries, but there's, you know, the police investigation, we don't know where that will go. And at that stage, when that's completed, the AFL will make its inquiries. I think what is clear is the Swans have taken action with the support of the AFL based on the information that is at hand now.
17: No charges have been laid. An Australian accused of murdering a teenage girl in Thailand says he never intended to kill her. Simon Carman claims he restrained the 17-year-old after she pulled a knife. He's pleaded not guilty to four charges, including murder. And One Nation has brushed off confusion over its migration policy, saying MP David Farley's still learning after contradicting the party's 130,000 cap.
2: M Sport.
17: The Bulldogs are not giving up on finals despite a brutal week of sickness and injury. Several Dogs players battled COVID while Jacob Preston was hospitalised with an infection. And winger Jacob Carraz, who's carrying a torn calf, has told Nine they still believe.
19: I guess that time of year, you know, with every team, I guess, you know, there's players playing for injury and, you know, players getting sick. And obviously last week, yeah, we had to overcome that. But thankfully, you know, today we just came in and I'm sure all the boys will be high in energy, obviously, coming off after that win.
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17: Sydney today, sunny, dropping to 14 tonight. Rain on the cards tomorrow, 22 in the city and 21 degrees in the west. 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

0: Yeah, it was that awkward time for John Bon Jovi when he told his Bon Jovi bandmates he was going alone for Blaze of Glory. Sydney's 104.9, Triple M, and it's Al Dobie here. If you know your Queen, if you know your Queen really, really well, then you'd know that on this day back in 1975, Queen started recording Bohemian Rhapsody at Rockfield Studios in Wales. It was inside Freddie Mercury's head for a long time, but then it just came out.
1: Its complexity is enormous. Its breadth of imagination is giant. You have little bits of drama, little bits of chorus, little bits of guitar, little bits of heaviness, little bits of tenderness. And it's all there.
0: All of that masterpiece we play right after Vance Joy, Sydney's Triple M.

0: Hey, is that Chris from Nirvana?
1: Yeah.
0: Hey, welcome to Sydney's Triple M. You going to introduce yourself?
1: No.
0: I think it'd be good if you did.
1: As long as it's not totally negative.
0: No, it'll be fine. Come on.
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1: Yeah,

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1: He was trying to write a song with jacaranda trees in it, but jacaranda trees just didn't rhyme with anything or go with the flow of the song.
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3: Hi, I'm Alicia Siri.
0: Oh, Alicia, is that you?
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0: What's going on?
3: I'm just living the dream here at work.
0: What about this day today that Sydney is turning on?
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0: It's a shame that we're all stuck inside.
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0: Hey, but you're listening to the right radio station because we're going to give someone in Sydney a brand new car. Well, it's Bo Ryan's Wheels, the Mazda BT50 XT pickup. Yes. Just imagine waking up one day in a few weeks' time, you're driving what you drive right now, and then at the end of the day, you're driving away in a brand new car worth $55,000.
3: Yes, absolutely.
0: Yeah, well, you've got a key, Alicia. Well, Alicia, you've got a chance of winning it. You got one of these special keys. In a few weeks' time, we'll have a winner for this. So, hey, good luck. And thank you for listening to Sydney's Triple M.
3: All right. Amazing. Thank you so much.
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0: Isn't it amazing? Wow, all right. It's Claudia and Dulla Chill. She's keen to get it. She's got herself a key that could win her that car. This afternoon with the Rush Hour, your chance to pick up one of these keys to win Bo Ryan's Wheels.
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0: Yeah, Friday morning, Bo, Kat and Woodsy are going to be live from the Red Cow Hotel in Penrith. Details tomorrow morning on how you can be there and win yourself one of those keys to win Bo Ryan's Wheels. 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

0: Website for details. M4 Maryland, the crash, taking out Lane 1 eastbound, approaching Pitt Street, Maryland, down towards Church Street. And a broken down truck at Ride, southbound Lane 1, Lane Cove Road, approaching Goulding Road down the hill. More value, less fuel, BYD C-Line, Super 8 Hybrid, 56,990, drive away with free on-road costs for a limited time. 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
22: Hey, I'm Tessa Randello. AFL boss Andrew Dillon says the league knows it can do things better as scrutiny grows over the Sydney Swans.
23: I think football is a place where everyone should feel safe and included. And we will continue to work with our playing group and all our supporters on making sure that we have an environment that's like that.
22: Five players have been stood down by the club while Victoria Police continue a separate sexual assault investigation. No charges have been laid. Bird flu continues to spread in Aussie wildlife with a second suspected case in a fur seal. It's occurred in a key breeding ground off Kangaroo Island in SA. The first case in a mammal was confirmed yesterday. Aussies are having to find nearly $2,500 extra a year to cover the national median rent. According to Everybody's Home, Northern WA is the most expensive rental location in the country, followed by the Gold Coast and Sydney. And the Sydney Marathon won't be changing a mistake on its medals for the World Major this weekend. They include a depiction of the wrong Allianz Stadium, accidentally showing one in Germany.
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22: The PNG Chiefs have lured Joey Manu back to the NRL. The former Roosters star has signed a two-year deal, joining the likes of Jerome Luai and Alex Johnston for the 2028 season. And Knights duo Dom Young and Tyson Frizzell are free to play finals. They've both accepted dangerous contact offences after the weekend's loss to Manly, classified as Grade 2. They will miss the game against New Zealand happening on Sunday.
24: Details.
22: Clear skies for the rest of the day in Sydney, dropping to a low of 14 degrees overnight. Tomorrow, rain heading for a top of 22 degrees. Chance of a shower or two Wednesday. 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
1: and Charged. 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
2: Oh.
1: Everybody.
3: Hey, great to be here.
2: I am feeling really blessed to be here, actually.
3: Why come?
2: Just got a pep in my step this week.
3: You look great. You look great too, LP.
1: Thank you.
2: Thanks. Why?
3: Yellow top, maybe? Brown skin?
2: Oh.
1: Ooh.
3: You know?
1: Proper reason.
3: You get some sun over the weekend.
2: It was a bit sunny on Saturday and
3: oh,
2: I was
3: gorgeous.
2: Out and about unpacking and whatnot.
3: Yeah.
2: So maybe I've got a glow.
3: You have a glow?
2: Or something else.
3: Bondi Sands.
2: No.
3: You've been fake tanning, you're winking. Oh, yeah, you're definitely fake tanning.
2: No, something else. You know when you get a glow?
3: Oh, coitus. Hey, well, how are you?
2: No, really well.
3: Oh, my God, that's hen's teeth sort of stuff. How are you, mate?
1: No, I'm really well. And
2: how are you?
1: How are you, Josh?
3: No, I'm really well. The trifecta.
1: That's huge.
3: If you don't listen to the show, I always ask him that and never get all three of us. So that's great.
1: Happy for you, mate.
2: You know who's not really well?
3: Who, mate?
2: Lockie, my partner.
3: What's happened?
2: I've tried to throw something out of his prize position.
3: Yeah, I've got a theory that Steph does the exact same bloody
2: 100% thing. 100% she
3: does. It's criminal.
2: 100% she does.
3: It's so crook.
2: If she's got an ugly piece of clothing.
3: Which she thinks all of mine are.
2: Yeah. You're going to have no wardrobe left soon, mate.
1: Let's get into that next. Lou and Josh on Triple M for your Noundy Monday.
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0: It is Lou and Judge on Triple M for your early drive home.
1: What?
2: Well, you've always said he's got an ugly mug.
1: Oh,
2: but I thought you were talking about his face.
1: Lumpy's gorgeous.
2: He is a handsome bloke.
1: Lockie. But so over the weekend, pardon?
2: Just ask Dua Lipa.
1: Oh, yes. Yep. No, nothing's happened with him.
0: What's gone on there?
1: No.
2: I think she took a liking to Wumps once.
1: Out at a club in Melbourne. Years. Not like that. Like it was just a... Oh,
2: tried to get him into her booth. That's, not a euphemism.
1: It's terrible.
2: Not a euphemism. They're in a club.
0: Wow.
1: And anyway, so we're starting to renovate and so we're sort of marking things out and whatever, but Locke drove up a ute full of stuff from Melbourne back to Sydney this weekend. So we were unpacking, you know, clothing, stuff for the lounge, a lot of kitchen stuff. So I have a lot of nice, quite, you know, fancy glasses and plates and all that kind of stuff. And I've got a lot of nice mugs and all that. So I was setting them all up and there was this one mug and I was like, am I going crazy? It was this blue old thing with white deer, like steer on it. Is that what they're called? Steers?
2: Steers.
1: Yeah.
2: Like cattle on it. You had cattle on it.
1: Oh, cattle, sorry. Yeah, steers.
2: Right,
1: yeah. And I was like, opened the cupboard and I thought, I swear I put that mug in the bin.
2: You're a grub. You're a grub, Dylan.
1: And then I'll go grab some more mugs or whatever, you know, open them up, go put some wine glasses in, put some mugs in. I go, that mug is back in there. I grab it and I go to put it in the bin. And Lockie, my boyfriend, he goes, no, that's my favourite mug. He goes, you've tried to throw that out twice already.
2: So he keeps finding it in the bin and then retrieving it and not saying anything and just chucking it back in the cupboard and you keep throwing it out.
1: Yeah, because I'm going crazy. And then the third time he's caught me and he's gone, no, that's my favourite mug.
2: Let him have his mug.
1: I know. And I go, why do you like it so much? He's like, it's got stairs on it. It reminds me of like farm home, and home.
2: Yeah.
1: So I said, okay, I love you. You can have your mug.
2: But you do get your... I get that.
1: Yes, like, mugs are such a favourite thing, don't you reckon?
2: I agree with you.
1: You have your cup of tea.
2: I've got a mug that bloody Steph bought me years ago, and I just thought it was the cutest present ever. It was like a gamer's mug. It has like one of them like red knobs as the handle, and it's the one I choose every time.
1: Yeah.
2: Just because it's
1: my
2: favourite.
1: I think there's something about a mug, but yeah, so I was like, okay. You can have your mug.
0: The problem is, Lou, that now if you do actually, if you like accidentally break it, he'll think that you did it on purpose.
2: You're dead right.
1: I know.
0: You gotta be extra careful.
2: I am not allowed anything in my house. I'm not allowed any of my shit.
1: No nice decor or anything.
2: Nah, but even if I think something, like I bought Steph once because I was like, I like these and I thought these will look pretty cool. It was like a horse head candle, like a mold of like a stallion looking like all majestic.
1: Hideous.
2: And I was like, these are so cool. Steph was like, you're a bogan. And I'm like, what? These are grouse. These are fancy. And I'm not allowed anything, except I fought so hard to have my bronze Steve Irwin statue next to my bed. So I'd sleep with it next to my bed and I kept moving. I'm like, you get to choose everything. All white pillows, throw pillows.
1: It sounds like you and Wumpy live in a prison.
0: It does.
1: Me and Steph be like, you can't have that, Jack. You can't have that, Lockie.
0: What about your superhero, like, Transformer figurine thing?
1: To the man cave.
2: That's in my man cave.
1: Anything Steph doesn't want judged if she goes, put that in your man cave.
2: But I don't really have a man cave anymore. That was in my old apartment. I had, like, an attic.
1: Do you know what else?
2: I was shunned. I was like Quasimodo. I'd, like, come down the steps of a morning having slept up there. She's like, morning. I'm like, hello.
1: You know what else is hilarious? In the weekend we were setting up Lockie's office as well. And so I was like, no, it has to be like a dark brown.
2: Did you get him a desk?
1: Yeah, dark brown desk. And he got like a new Mac and we got the blue one. So I was like, oh, let's get you like a nice blue chair. And then he was like, oh, but I want to decorate my corner. And I was like, okay, like you can have what you want.
2: We're like children. We're like little kids.
1: You can decorate your corner, Lockie.
0: So those are things that Lou and Steph obviously just
1: hate
0: about you and Wumpy.
2: Yeah.
0: So should we go 133-53?
2: Yeah. What's one sort of hideous thing you hate about your partner? It can be clothing choices, bloody decor.
1: Yeah.
2: Decor.
1: And I know Lockie has one about mine. It's like a big corgi Udi. You know how they're like so big on you?
2: Yeah.
1: I love it so much. He hates it.
2: We'd love to just know one thing.
0: Whatever
2: you hate,
0: it is.
2: What hate about your partner.
0: 133-53. We'll take your calls next. The one thing. You can love him as much as you want. The one thing you just hate about your partner. We'll take your calls next on Lou and Judge.
2: Of course.

0: Lou and Josh on Triple M. Our number is 133353, and we are asking, what is that one hideous thing that you hate about your partner?
1: Well, yeah, because over the weekend we were unpacking some stuff in our new place in Sydney, and I kept finding this hideous mug of Lockie's in the pantry. Oh, sorry, in the cupboard. And I kept going, "How's that getting there?" And then he goes, "You keep throwing out my favourite mug." I was like, "That's got to go." But I let him keep it.
2: Geez,
1: I'm so kind.
2: Oh, Mother Teresa. Do you know?
1: It makes me sound so evil. I'm not, I promise.
2: Yeah, sure. I actually have a theory on this.
1: What?
2: You're my wife, Steph, and your favourite type of house, like if you could live in a doctor's surgery with just stainless steel benches and nothing there and just scalpels everywhere and like no sort of home or like no homely feel, you just want like you want a clinician's bloody room.
1: I just want pure marble with nothing else.
2: Oh, right.
1: On it.
2: Okay. Anyway, ugly things that you hate about your partner. Brie, talk to us.
3: Look, I love my partner.
2: Yep.
3: Mm-hmm. Don't get me wrong. He is a hobbyist of all sorts. He's very much into old world things, like
2: love
3: making
2: it.
3: Things from scratch. But he has a ungodly collection of rocks.
1: Does he pick them up when he's going for a walk at the beach? He's like, "Oh, that's a nice rock."
3: Sometimes he will sometimes spend money on it. He is a flint napper. So a flint napper is basically where you make like arrowheads and spear points and stuff out of rock.
2: Sick.
3: But he's got an odd, ungodly amount of them everywhere. You can be walking through the house and you'll find some sticking inside your foot every few minutes of the day.
1: I get you, Brie. It's like finding Lego everywhere.
3: Yeah, exactly.
2: Which is equally as awesome.
3: The stuff he does is beautiful, but it's obsessive.
2: No, that's fair. We get it, but Lulu, you love your rocks too, don't worry. They're just a bit shinier, I think, than his rocks.
1: Diamonds are a girl's best friend.
2: Daz, talk to us, mate.
1: Dazza.
4: Hey, guys, how you going?
2: Good, mate. How you going?
4: Good, good. So it's me that has the ugly piece of artwork.
2: Ooh, okay.
4: I'm an app pool player, and I have what I consider one of the great Australian collectibles, and it is a painting of dogs playing pool.
2: Yeah.
4: Missus can't stand it.
1: I think I've seen that.
0: It's
1: golden retrieve. Yeah.
2: It's almost a staple in any sort of man cave pool room,
4: exactly,
2: you know?
4: Exactly. And I managed to negotiate the dining room.
1: Huge.
4: And now it's in the pool room, which is, you know, considered the dining room of the house.
2: Wait, hold on. You've changed your dining room into the pool room.
4: Yeah, it's now a man cave.
0: You're kidding.
1: Jeez, Des.
2: Daz, you are our leader.
1: I love how you guys are clapping like you've done it, Daz.
0: You've done it. How has he done it?
2: You've cracked the code.
1: Oh, that's good.
2: Holy dooly.
1: Amelia, what's the one hideous thing you hate about your partner?
5: Don't get me wrong. I love my partner and I love his dog, but dog decorations all around the house. I've tried to throw the same mat out for the same month, but same thing, he finds it in the bin and have to play a bit stupid.
1: He's like, "My precious."
5: It's from Temu as well, this silly rug that's about $10, shaped of a pug's head, and it's the ugliest thing I've ever seen.
2: So he's got a pug as well?
0: Oh, hang on,
1: she's gone.
2: I was leading into a tremendous joke there.
1: Oh, go on,
2: you
1: tell
2: be
1: us.
2: Amelia.
0: Okay.
2: So you got a pug?
1: Yeah.
2: Lucky it's not a big dog, otherwise he'd make Amelia.
1: Nice joke.
0: So if Amelia were here, she would have laughed at that. Maybe she was there.
1: Probably not.
2: Don't know if she would.
0: Okay, well, I guess we'll never know.
2: We'll never know.
0: Okay. Well, hey. You know what's coming up shortly?
2: What?
0: One of our brand new games, Cheater, Cheater, Pumpkin Eater.
1: Oh, I'm nervous.
2: Why?
1: Because I'm not very good at it.
2: No, you're a weapon.
0: Okay, we'll find out how to play. Stay tuned to Triple M. It's Lou and Judge.
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26: 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Lou and Judge.
0: Yeah, you are listening to Lou and Judge. Shout out to our mates at Best Sheds. And give us a call on 133353. We're going to play
27: Cheetah, Pumpkin Eater.
2: Yeah. Pretty exciting stuff. It's a very fun game. You've basically just, it's pretty simple. You just basically pick whether we're lying or not about a yarn. That's the fundamentals of it.
0: Yeah, you'll explain.
2: I'll explain it a bit better.
0: And we're trying to figure out whether you actually know what you're talking about.
2: That's right.
1: I'd explain it better when we get to the game.
2: I think.
0: Okay, you do that, Lou.
2: Yeah, you do that, Lou.
1: I won't.
2: Yeah, you do that, Lou. 133353. Call us now if you want to play. Let's go.
0: Lou and Judge on Triple M. We're playing next.

0: You are listening to Lou and Judge for your 90 Monday. Time to play this.
1: Cheater, pumpkin eater.
2: Wow.
0: So here we go.
3: Second time we've played this.
2: That's right.
3: So it's still fresh.
2: Now, I think I cheated last time and got away with it.
3: Yeah.
2: You cheated last time and didn't get away with it.
3: Yeah, I think it's because I was going, I think it's in Germany.
2: And then we'd say something really specific.
3: Yeah.
2: Yeah, and like Berlin in 1964. Yeah. So basically the gist of the game is Lou's got a sheet of paper over there that I haven't seen. I've got a sheet of paper here that she hasn't seen. It's got each piece of paper has a topic on it, right?
0: Mm.
2: So you will ask me your question.
3: Yep.
2: You'll read it out in the paper and there'll be a little break. A little bit of like a ding, ding, ding, ding, ding, ding, ding. And I can either take the paper and sheet and read it, or I can answer just if I know the question, and Lynn or Cameron has to guess whether I'm right.
3: Great explanation, Jack.
2: Oh, God, I thought it was pretty long-winded. It's
3: the first when you're explaining in your head, you're like, mate, oh, what am I saying?
0: It's not at a time, so it'll be Lynn up first.
2: Yes, Lynn up first. So should I play for Lynn?
3: Yeah.
0: Well, yeah, you're not playing for Lynn. Lynn's trying to call you out.
2: Yes, correct. Yeah. Lynn, you've got to call me out. How are you?
4: I'm great, thanks, guys. I'm looking forward to winning.
3: Oh nice, okay. Lynn.
0: Wow.
3: Confident.
2: Well, Lou.
4: You've got to be confident.
2: You do have to be, Lynn.
3: Okay.
2: Do you want to ask me the question?
3: Yes. Okay. What is in a traditional Greek moussaka and how do you make it?

0: Your time is up.
1: Lucky for me, a lot of Greek friends. So moussaka, you've got layered sort of eggplant. You can have minced beef, lamb, just a good solid pungent meat in it. It's got bloody tomato sauce, and to make it, you roast the eggplant, you cook the mince and the onion, garlic all together, and then you layer everything in a dish pretty much. So you then bake it, and that's a moussaka. I don't know how far further deep I could go into that, but that's pretty much it.
0: Okay.
2: Len, what do you reckon?
3: Cheetah, cheetah, pumpkin eater.
1: You're dead right, Lynn.
2: There's no way Judge is eating that.
1: No idea what a moussaka was.
3: I did.
1: And you want to know, it says creamy bechamel. I just left that out because I don't know
2: cheese.
1: What bechamel is.
2: Oh, it's like a creamy sauce cheese.
1: Sauce cheese.
2: So, sorry.
1: Yeah. It's a creamy sauce cheese.
0: Very good.
2: I know it from lasagna, not
1: Jesus,
2: from moussaka.
1: Lucky you didn't get that one.
0: Lynn, well done. We'll get a prize over to you.
1: You nailed that, Lynn.
0: Okay.
1: All right, we got Cameron on the other line. Cameron, how you going?
4: Hey, good, mate.
2: Hey, Cam.
4: How are you?
2: Yeah, good, Cammy.
1: All right, Lulu. Mm-hmm. You ready to receive your question?
2: Yeah.
1: Lou, why do we get goosebumps?

0: Your time is up, Lou.
1: I actually know this one. Goosebumps are like tiny little muscles in your arms, and you usually get them when you're like cold or scared or excited or something. So I always get goosebumps because I'm always excited. That's pretty much it.
0: Wow.
2: Okay. Cameron, you reckon she read that, mate? Or do you reckon she cheated, or did Lulu just know that?
3: I reckon she's a cheater.
2: Damn it, you did such a good job.
1: Yes, she was cheating. Damn it, we suck, John.
2: Oh, mate, I thought the
3: goosebumps are to create the surface, less surface area on your skin when the hair stand up, it keeps you warmer.
2: That's right.
1: No.
2: Yeah.
1: That's not what it says here.
2: That is right, though.
0: Oh, there we go. Lou and Josh and Triple M. That's Cheater, Cheater, Pumpkin Eater. Up next, a bit of a police call gone wrong on Triple M.
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1: Now, I've found something that might tickle our fancy.
2: What?
1: Is that the right phrase?
2: Yeah.
1: Tickle our fancy.
0: Tickle our fancy, yes.
1: So I saw this online as one of my scrolling days across the weekend.
2: Yep.
1: So a woman has called the police over a non-alcoholic gin and tonic.
2: Now, what do you mean?
1: Because she's accidentally brought an alcohol-free gin and tonic.
2: She's fuming.
1: Because it was in the alcohol aisle. Oh. I can see how you can easily get that muddled up, but she's so angry, and Tesco refused to refund her, so she called the cops.
2: She's called the cops.
1: This

0: Is it possible to send a police car or something down to Tesco Extra to mediate over a problem?
1: What's the problem?
0: Well, I've just gone in now, and they've got this miniature Gordon gin with tonic. It's in the alcohol section. I'm going over the park, because it's nice and cool, and sitting in shade, and I look at it, it's zero alcohol. And I just brought it back. He says, you've already drank one. And I says, okay, I'll pay for that one, and can I exchange the other ones? It cost me £6.
1: Okay, so this is not a police matter. You'll
0: well,
1: need to take that with Tesco. That's not.
0: No, because I'm really angry, so I'll get arrested. Because I think.
1: Why will you get arrested?
0: Because I'm not having it. I've just paid him £6 for non-alcoholic
2: gin and
0: tonic.
2: I'm not having it.
3: I'll pay for that one.
2: Also, sorry, in the UK, they're hiring 12-year-old girls to be on the hell?
3: Sorry, that's
2: she sounded like
3: matter.
2: A child.
3: I thought they apparently they released that because a third of the calls I receive each day are not appropriate. You know, like calling up being like,
2: mate,
3: help. Yeah. I mean, I'd probably do that.
2: Yeah, there was no alcohol in my
3: drink.
2: In my pre-mixed gin and tonic. And I just want to sit in the park, have a lovely day, and there's no alcohol in
3: it. I'll pay for that one, but the other three, can I get a refund?
2: I says, I'll pay for that, but I'm not paying for that one. That is insane.
3: I know, I thought that was pretty funny.
2: Well, it's wild behaviour.
3: Yeah.
2: Have you ever...
3: Call the cops for non-alcoholic drinks?
2: Well,
3: plenty of time.
2: I just feel like because you're a bit of a drama queen, you would have called them for
3: I've never
2: things.
3: Called the police once in my life.
2: Have you
3: touch
2: not?
3: Wood.
2: Yeah, okay. I just thought you would have been.
3: Have you called the cops?
2: No.
4: No.
3: Well, now I want to. We can't.
2: No, Louisa.
3: No, we're not allowed to.
4: Can't do it for a bit of radio on air fun content. Prank
3: it's like
4: calls.
3: When there's a red button in front of you, you
2: yeah,
3: want to press it.
2: That is
3: but
2: true.
3: But don't.
2: We okay. won't.
4: Well, we've got a huge job next. Up next, we're going to call 000 and see what happens.
3: No. Oh, no.
4: Oh, yeah. Sorry. No, sorry. I misread the sheet.
3: We're going to. Like, what?
4: No. Big controversy, actually, with an upcoming Aussie marathon. Stay tuned to find out what that's all about.
2: Holy dooly.
4: I'm Lou and Judge.
5: 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Certified chaos merchants. 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
8: 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Slow for the M4. A crash at Silverwood Road at Citybound, leaving delays in both directions. Mount Toma, Beltline Road is blocked in both directions up towards the Blue Mountains after an earlier truck crash. This week at IGA, grab a Cadbury chocolate block 150 to 190 grams for just $4. That's half price. 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
12: Good afternoon, Angela Cox here with the news at 3. Lawyers for the women at the centre of the Swans Hotel scandal have confirmed they reported multiple alleged sexual assaults to police. It comes after an emotional win over North Melbourne at the SCG last night. Surging fuel prices driven by the war in Iran have delivered a bumper payday for Australia's largest petrol retailer, Ampol, raking in more than $850 million in 6 months. That's four times last year's profit. The government is spending $130 million expanding short-stay units at six of the state's hospitals to ease overcrowding and emergency department waits. Hundreds of students were evacuated from Cabramatta High School this morning following a bomb hoax. And there are fresh warnings about the risks of buying squishy toys, with fears over the growing number of potentially dangerous counterfeit products.
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14: Good afternoon, I'm Matt White. Papua New Guinea has locked in another signing. Two-time Premiership winner Joey Manu returning to rugby league. He signed a two-year deal with the Chiefs. Australian keeper Alex Carey says there's no urgency to tinker with the Aussie batting lineup, despite Marnus Labuschagne being under pressure to keep his spot for the upcoming South African tour. Australia cleaned up Bangladesh in 2 days in Mackay. And Oscar Piastri has finished sixth at the Dutch Formula One Grand Prix. Teammate Lando Norris claimed victory.
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12: Sydney's weather, sunny all day, heading towards a low of 14 degrees overnight. Showers tomorrow with a top of 22. 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

0: Yeah, the mic's alive.
1: Sorry.
0: The show is back underway. It's Lou and Josh and Triple M.
1: Great to be back. What are we here for? Hour of Power.
2: Hour of Power. Got to bring something up.
1: Okay.
2: Still never used cruise control.
1: What?
2: Yeah, as the exact face of disappointment of my boyfriend, Lockie.
1: What is your problem?
2: When have I ever needed to use it?
1: You are not a good driver. This is something that's like, this is going to, it'll change your life, mate.
2: But when, I don't need it hooning around Sydney.
1: Yeah, but if you're ever, if you're ever ducking it.
2: Drive me or Lockie drives me.
1: I understand
2: me.
1: That.
2: But I should learn.
1: Let's be a grown up.
2: The point, I don't get it. Like, so you're just always going 100Ks and then brake on the, brake.
1: Jesus Christ. Yes. So it's going to lock your speed in. So you choose, you set your cruise control, it locks your speed in. Then you can have both feet off pedal. Mm. So then you're just sitting around, you know, playing a game of cards.
2: Because it is annoying.
1: Movies. No.
2: But it is annoying always having your foot on the pedal.
1: So then then if you accelerate, you can just accelerate and it won't offset the bloody cruise control. Mm. But when you want it to stop, you just tap the brake and then cruise control is off and you've got control of the vehicle again.
0: Yeah.
2: But what if there's a car in front of you and
1: you tap the brake.
2: Yeah, so then you're off cruise control again and then you've got to put it back on.
1: Yeah, but it's good for trips when it's not stop-start, kid. Mm,
2: I'll give it a go.
0: It's good on a highway.
2: I'll give it a go on my own time. Don't pressure me into cruise control.
0: You brought it up.
1: Yeah,
2: you guys are telling me I've got to use it.
0: Well, you got to.
1: You do.
2: When I want to at my own time.
1: None of us gave you any time
2: Stop
1: pressures.
2: Yelling at me to get on cruise control.
0: It's good to help you not speed because it's like, not that you would be speeding otherwise.
1: That's right.
0: But it's good to just lock you in. You're not going to accidentally drift over the limit. You know?
1: That's why I use it mostly because.
2: Can we do it together? Can we do it together? Because you can still do it on 50Ks.
1: Mate, if you haven't got anyone in front of you, just pop it on and cruise.
2: Okay, Cruzy. Okay, Mr. Cruz.
1: Oh, God.
0: Cruzy boy.
2: Cruise guy.
1: For some reason, you've just annoyed the hell out of me.
2: Yeah. I thought it might happen.
0: Is there a world rattled or something?
2: The marathon medal mistake is rattled.
1: Well, it's not this medal, the scro medal that I've won.
0: The scrunch paper.
2: It's a much bigger medal than that, mate.
0: Medal.
1: It's not as notorious.
0: Okay, we'll get to that next.
1: Yeah, let's do that.
0: Find out which Aussie marathon is absolutely
1: rattled.
0: On Triple M's Lou and Judge.

0: Lou and Jarch on Triple M. Our number's 133353. We'll be asking for your calls very shortly. But first, what's tickling our fancy, guys?
1: Well, there's a bit of a strife here.
2: Oh.
1: There's a marathon happening in Sydney there on Sunday.
2: Right? Mm. A lot of people running.
1: A lot of people running. Now, I think they've got about 40,000 odd medals made. You know?
2: That's a lot of people sprinting.
1: That, well, not sprinting, buddy. Remember?
2: Marathon. Well, some of them do.
1: Not in a marathon.
0: They literally say it's a marathon, not a sprint.
1: Yeah, that's it's like the, a saying. It's almost the opposite.
2: Sprinting is subjective.
1: No.
2: My sprint could be someone's jog.
1: That is that's absolutely true. But that doesn't mean that people sprint marathons.
2: Whatever.
1: So they've got the medal ready, right? Yep. And let's do some iconic locations.
2: Okay.
1: Harbour Bridge.
2: Yep.
1: You know, your Opie House.
2: About to say the Opera House would be in there, surely.
1: That's correct. Now, Allianz Stadium.
2: Mm. Loops past there, does it?
1: One of our great stadiums.
0: Mm-hmm. Yeah.
1: Australian stadiums.
2: Yep.
1: Now, they've put that Allianz Stadium on the medal.
2: Oh, lovely. So they put all the places on the medal, have they?
1: Well, from Munich.
2: Pardon?
0: Oh.
1: Yeah, Allianz Stadium in Munich.
2: They put the wrong stadium on the medal.
1: They put the wrong stadium on the medal.
2: With 40,000, they've made 40,000 medals with the wrong stadium.
1: That is correct, Dalden.
2: Whose muck up was that?
1: Stinks or something, I do.
2: Same.
0: To be fair, you go Google Images, and in the whole world, if you search Allianz Stadium, the German one probably,
1: yeah,
0: probably more famous than
2: but
0: the
2: like,
1: well, it looks
0: one.
1: Pretty big.
2: Would you not double check? Go, oh, hang on, let's just double check which stadium we're putting on there.
1: Well,
2: can I have a look at it?
1: Yeah, you can.
2: Why are you not letting me touch it?
1: So I'm about to read a quote off the piece of paper.
2: I was like, give it.
1: I was like, no. They've handled it pretty well.
2: Oh, good.
1: Because, I mean, there's not much you can do. I mean, it's not extremely prominent. It is the wrong stadium, but it is what it is. And they've said, we're not going to run from it. Excuse the pun. it was an unfortunate error, though it's certainly given everyone something to talk about this weekend, mostly in good humour. So they've actually copped it on the chin.
2: Yeah.
1: Good Aussie spirit.
2: I think that's what you got to do, kind of just make everything a bit lighthearted and a bit of fun.
1: Well, you're not just going to then, you probably couldn't, even if you wanted to, change the medals because it's happening.
2: It would cost so much money as well.
1: And the time.
2: Now can I have a look?
1: Let me see.
2: Oh, please, Jack. Just give me it.
1: Yeah, they've had a giggle. But we
2: it's a cool medal. I wish I was running.
1: It's, no, you
2: nah,
1: don't.
2: I don't.
1: Nah, you wish you'd just get the medal, don't you, buddy?
2: Yeah.
1: Without running, huh?
2: Yeah, that's so true.
1: What I was thinking, though.
2: Cool.
1: I feel bad for this mob that's made the wrong medal.
0: Yeah.
2: Yeah,
0: big
2: same.
0: Mistake. And big mistake.
1: A big mistake. And I feel bad. It's, you know, it just happens. These things happen. So I want to make the medal makers feel better.
2: Oh, that's kind of you, Jack.
0: How would we do that?
1: Well, LP, thank Christ you asked. I'd love you to call 133353.
0: Nice.
1: Tell us of any of your recent stuff-ups.
2: Oh, we want our own mistakes.
1: Over the weekend.
0: Yes.
1: You know, did you bugger up over the weekend? You bugger up at work. Mm. We just, as a group, we want to make them feel a little bit better about themselves by reminding them that, hey,
2: we're all human.
1: Stuff-ups. Oh. We'll do it again. We're all stuff-ups. 133353.
0: Call us now. You sort of had it, didn't
2: we're
0: you?
2: One more
0: for good luck.
1: You're okay.
2: We're all stuff ups.
1: 133353. Call us now with your weekend stuff ups or your work stuff ups.
0: Just your big mistakes.
1: Your big
0: you
1: mistakes.
0: Made lately.
1: We want to make them feel better.
0: Lou and Jarch.
2: We're all human.
1: Enough!
0: Triple M.

0: Lou and Jarch on Triple M. That's who you're listening to for your No Undy Monday. 133353 is our number, and we want to hear your biggest mistake that you've made this weekend.
1: Well, it's sort of doing the rounds online, isn't it? There's the Sydney Marathon next weekend, and they've had a bit of a muck up on the middle. They've put not Sydney's Allianz Stadium, but the Munich Allianz Arena on the middle, 40,000 of them printed.
2: Mm.
1: So we wanted to make them feel a little bit better, and we wanted to know what was your mistake this weekend at work.
2: And let me tell you, they
1: made
2: 40,000, which is a lot more than nine. Nine is German for no, so it's like a double entendre, sort of a bit of a joke there.
1: I would like to go home.
2: I think I should duck off based on that last joke.
1: Sergio. Talk to us.
3: Mate, I think I can top that one.
2: Okay, let's make him feel better.
3: Yeah, a while back we purchased new cars, and we both had the same car, me and my wife. Anyway, a few years later, I'm emptying out my mum's house because she moved into a retirement home. And we just finished the day and we were just buggered. And we got in the car to go home, and we were thinking, oh, great, we're finished, we're going home. Anyway, I put the keys in the car, and the car won't bloody start. I tried and tried, couldn't get it started, you know, and we ended up calling the NRMA. NRMA guy comes out, and he's trying, he's checking everything, and then halfway between his checks, I kind of figured out, oh, I've got my keys. This is my wife's car.
0: Oh,
1: no, Sergio.
3: The NRMA guy goes, you didn't.
1: You did.
0: You did.
1: You Sergio didn't. You Sergio don't.
2: Oh,
1: it's pretty good.
2: It's as bad as mine.
1: Paul.
2: It's as bad as mine. Nine. Paul.
4: Hey, guys. How you going?
2: Good, mate. Let's make the metal makers feel a bit better, mate. How'd you bugger up?
4: Mate, yesterday I just thought it'd be nice weather, a good day to give the car an overdue oil change, which yep. I do my own servicing always. And for whatever reason, mate, I've taken the stupid cover off the bottom of the engine, the eye seen the sump plug, the brain followed the eyes, and I've drained the automatic transmission fluid.
1: Oh, Paul.
4: But it actually gets better because I thought it was drained. So I thought, all right, I'll crack the oil filter now.
2: Yeah.
4: And the engine was still full of oil, so oil absolutely all over the driveway. Another trip to Super Cheap, $200 later for 8 litres of transmission oil.
2: Oh, mate.
1: Well, I tell you what, Paul, it's not super cheap then, was it?
4: No.
0: It's actually very good.
2: Yeah. Very good. I also service myself, Paul, but I know nothing about cars.
4: Right. Okay.
0: Okay.
1: Paul's like, right, okay.
0: Yeah, come on, mate.
2: I do all my servicing myself. Not a thing about vehicles.
0: Okay, so
1: go to an ad.
0: That's sort of comedy. That sort of comedy is definitely going to make the metal makers feel better. Give us a call if you want to play You vs. Lou. We will do it next. 133353. Lou and Jarch.
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9: 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Mount Toma, Bellsline Road blocked both ways, a truck crash at Ghost Hill Road. 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
1: That is such a good gift.
2: $300. This is the most high stakes universe level I think we've played.
0: Yeah.
1: Yeah.
2: I think it is. $300.
1: Yeah, $300 is awesome. I'm actually going to win these.
2: No.
1: Yeah.
2: No. Okay. Kate, we got you on the line. Kate, how are you?
3: Hey guys, how are we?
2: Very well, thank you. Now, high pressure here, Kate. $300 on the line. What do you
3: reckon? Yeah, I know. Wouldn't I be wife of the year if I got that?
1: Or keep it for yourself. Just pretend you don't want. You didn't win.
3: Or wife of the year and just disappear on Father's Day and leave him with the kids because it's about quality time, right?
2: Hey,
1: nice,
2: Kate. You are cooking with serious gas there. I like where your head's at. Well, if you win this gift card, you can certainly do that.
1: Well, I'm feeling good.
2: I'm going to read the questions. First to answer gets the point. No need to buzz in at all. Kate, are you ready?
3: Absolutely.
2: Lou Givsi. Sounds Italian, doesn't it?
1: Yeah.
2: Lou Givsi
1: del Den.
2: Are you ready?
1: Yes, I am, Jack.
2: Righto. Girlios, you versus Lou begins in 3, 2. Now! A robot made headlines this weekend by betting Usain Bolt's 100-meter record. What country was the robot from?
1: Uganda. USA. America.
3: China.
1: UK.
2: Yeah, correct. Correct, Kate. What is the national airline of Germany?
1: Lufthansa.
2: Oh, giving it to Kate.
1: No,
2: great knowledge.
1: Flew it.
2: Good knowledge. Adam Sandler's 1996 film, Happy Gilmore, is about which sport?
1: Golf.
2: Correct,
1: golf.
2: Lou. In this day, 1947. On this day, 1,947 years ago, which volcano erupted?
1: Mount Fuji. Kamikaze.
2: Think of Pompeii.
3: The big one in Italy.
1: Roman.
2: Yeah, Italy.
1: Italy.
2: It's Mount Vesuvius.
1: Oh.
2: What is Homer Simpson's middle name?
1: Doe.
2: Oh.
1: Mo. Donut. Peter.
2: No, Jay. The Pokemon World Championships are taking place in San Francisco this weekend. What is the name of Pikachu's trainer?
1: Ash.
2: Correct.
1: Oh,
2: how many hearts does an octopus have?
1: 8.
3: 4.
1: 5. 3.
2: You were close, Kate.
1: 1.
2: Oh,
1: 2.
0: Lou
2: said 3.
0: Said 3. Yeah.
2: Lou got 3. What colour is the E in the word Google?
1: Red.
2: Correct.
1: Yellow.
2: Who is older, Nicole Kidman or Julia Roberts?
1: Julia Roberts.
2: It's Nicole Kidman. Yeah, no, giving it to Kate by 1 year. What's the main ingredient in German sauerkraut?
1: Cabbage.
2: Giving it to Kate.
1: Oh,
0: wow.
2: That was a smack bang, and it's the
1: delight. Yeah.
0: Oh, nice,
1: Kate. Okay. Oh, no, we tied.
0: It's 4-all.
2: Okay. Who beat the Roosters on the weekend?
1: Tigers.
0: Oh.
2: Giving it to Kate.
1: Well done, Kate. Gifty voucher for you.
3: Thanks, guys.
2: Mate, enjoy.
1: Have a good one.
0: Hey, incredible work from Kate to get that Tigers answer at the end.
1: So quick.
0: Lou and Judge on Triple M. And up next, Judge in a bit of hot water with the team. We'll find out what that's all about next. Never

0: Every weekday, 2 till 4 on Triple M, it's Lou and Judge.
1: Can't do anything nice anymore.
2: No.
1: Well, there's no point in doing anything nice for anyone anymore.
2: You're not very nice anyway, even if you were trying to be nice.
1: Yeah, I mean, I'm not a nice person.
0: No, don't say that, mate.
1: So then being nice and going out on a limb to be nice to someone for once in my life and then getting brutally rejected, it means I'm now the Grinch again. I'm the Grinch.
2: You are.
1: Mm. I've been shunned from society for just being an innocent little ugly kid, and I've lived on a mountain, and I finally go, well, you know what? I'm going to do a Christmas-themed gift for one of my good friends.
2: Well, you do have a dog called Baxter, and you are green.
1: That's correct.
0: True.
1: Well, if you want some context, LP, your birthday was on the weekend.
0: It was.
1: Happy 29th, son.
0: Thank you.
1: Can't believe I even have to say that. Probably.
2: What, wish him happy birthday.
1: Yeah, probably spitting my
0: He's only saying that because someone told him to say it.
2: Yeah, it was me. I told him.
0: Oh, I see. Thank you, Lou. Thank you for doing that.
2: It's okay.
0: Thank you.
1: So I bought you a gift.
0: You did?
1: On the weekend. I bought you a lovely bottle of wine.
0: Oh, yeah.
1: When I came to your house for your little shindig.
0: Oh, no, that was lovely.
1: A little bottle of wine. And I also got you a Monopoly Christmas game. And I just thought, this is fun. I was in a hobby shop. There was themed Monopolies. And I'm like, oh, LP will like this. This is fun. And it's like you open it to play it at Christmas. And I honestly, that was my thought process. Yeah. And I was actually excited about giving it.
2: Can you buy like the North Pole and stuff?
1: It's got all like the different bloody little trinkets. And you can see them in the box. And I was like, this is cool.
0: Haven't gotten into it yet. So I need to go through all the properties.
1: Mm. And all the props.
0: No, I'm very excited to play it. I'm very thankful.
1: Well, I get into work this morning. And I hear the rumour mill has been a buzz.
2: Ooh, whispers of what you've done wrong.
1: Old re-gifty Archdale, they've been calling me.
2: Well, it's a Christmas Monopoly. It's like one of those things you get sent as a PR package, Judge.
1: So this is the thing. So codes out there, you thought, you and the girls thought that this was a PR thing that I'd just been given and just handed to LP on a whim.
2: It seems it.
3: I mean, you get sent a lot of gifts, like, into the office and stuff like that, and it just felt like – I didn't bring it up, by the way. Someone else –
1: No, who did bring it up?
0: Actually, you left – you had a great time at the party.
1: So fun.
0: We wished you farewell.
1: Yep.
0: And then I turn around and go to my partner, Izzy. I'm like, how good is this? Judge got us Monopoly Christmas edition. And Izzy just sort of turns to me and goes – he's been given that, and he's just passed it on to us.
2: It's a rare gift.
1: I hate that she thinks that because I was genuinely excited. Like, I was excited about it.
2: I got a voucher for LP from Jarch and I, and then
0: also very thankful for that. The abundance of gifts from you guys.
1: Lou texted me and said, get something physical, bring something to the party.
2: So I said, get a nice bottle of wine. I said, get a red. So I think what's happened, Jarch, is you've stopped off on the way.
1: Yep.
2: You found an alcohol shop and you've gone Loose Head Red, beautiful, get red. And then bang, right next door is a hobby shop and you've gone, beautiful, extra gift.
1: Delvin.
3: It's because you can't get Monopoly Christmas on the shelf. And so everyone at the party was like, well, you can't buy that.
0: Because
3: so
0: it's August.
3: You must have been gifted
1: it. Everyone at the party. So everyone's at the party talking about how I can't buy.
2: Old Archdale re-gifter.
0: Re-gifter.
2: Re-gifter.
1: So, Lou, you have that smack bang.
2: You were.
1: So I went, I stopped, I was like, oh. I've got to get him a bottle of wine. And then I saw this hobby shop and I go, oh, this is cool. And there was heaps of those like toys with the big heads and like heaps of other cool stuff.
2: Would have been better to go with one of those, kid.
1: But there
2: was
1: Monopolies. And there was one that I wanted to get you. It was like Monopoly something, but the plastic had been ripped.
0: Oh,
1: and
0: I go, I would have
2: that's,
0: hated that.
2: That's a real re-gift.
1: I go, well, yeah, that would have looked like a re-gift. Imagine if I got that one.
2: No, it had been ripped. Jarch has just taken it from his man cave. It's been ripped.
1: Anyway, Izzy, not a re-gift.
0: Mm. You LP, were going to say something more scathing just then, weren't you?
1: No, no. I'm just not a re-gift.
0: Okay.
1: I'm sorry that you think that. But now I'll never buy anyone a present again.
0: Yeah.
2: My birthday's coming up, so don't be re-gifting, mate.
0: As long as you don't just re-gift again.
1: Mm. I'll get you Monopoly Thanksgiving.
2: Yeah, Valentine's Day.
0: Let's check the Insta next. 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
8: 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Lands in Sydney this Friday. The biggest drama was never in the water. 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Homebush debris on the M4. Homebush Bay Drive eastbound lanes affected. Only one lane able to get through at the moment. Traffic is very heavy for Bells Line of Road. It is closed both ways. A truck crash at Ghost Hill Road coming into the Blue Mountains. 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

0: Lewajaj on Triple M, and it is our least favourite part of the show. It's probably your least favourite part of the show. Tell us why.
1: I reckon some people will be keen for us to leave, especially after you, a couple breaks back, Jack.
2: Oh, I've had a few shockers.
1: Yeah.
2: But hey,
1: yeah.
2: It's Monday. I'm easing into the week. By Chewbacca Tuesday, Winston Churchill Wednesday, pure fire, flames.
1: So 3 days and you'll be back.
2: Chewbacca Tuesday is tomorrow.
1: I thought you meant by like Wednesday, like you're easing into Tuesday, Wednesday's all right, and then Thursday.
2: You know what? Friday I'll probably come good.
1: Oh, beautiful. Yep. I reckon I'll be back by Saturday.
2: Yeah, great.
1: Cool.
2: That's usually you. You're the funniest. You are the funniest person I know on a Saturday. And then Sunday, shocking. Monday, shocking. Bad, bad, bad, bad, bad. Saturday, hilarious again. Takes too long to fill up the tank.
1: Oh, God.
0: It's a shame we're more of a weekday sort of show.
2: And that's what sucks, mate. Yeah. The people don't get to see
1: us. We are just big Saturday kind of guys, aren't we?
2: Guys.
1: Oh, I've even called myself a bloke now.
2: Just us blokes in the studio doing a show.
1: Anyway, a couple of DMs. Jarch, you buying rounds on the company card?
2: Yeah.
1: At Zachy G Tattoo said, man of the people.
2: Well,
0: yeah.
1: Well, not really.
2: Well, yeah. Kind of. Yeah, kind of. Yeah.
1: At J Webb, is this why Lou brings it up on air? Because it's content, which then technically makes it claimable.
0: True.
1: Jackpot, tax deductible, mate.
2: Genius, mate.
0: True.
1: And at Mitch Roy Lance said, sounds like it was getting cheaper in his defence.
2: Yeah.
1: True. It started off more expensive and then it went down. So you probably lost friends throughout the night.
2: Well, I am what they, how'd they describe me? It was...
1: A loser?
2: A
1: loner?
2: No, a very grating personality.
1: Yes.
2: So I wear people down.
0: Unpopular.
2: Yes. People
1: I've always
2: leave.
1: Said that about you.
2: Yeah, like shocking really to hang annoying. Out with. So yeah, the people leave. That's why I try and buy drinks keep friends.
1: I'm going to leave now.
2: Okay.
1: So I'll see you tomorrow, Jack.
2: All right.
1: Bye, mate.
2: See you, mate. You staying at LP?
1: No, he's off too. Hey, guys.
0: Chris from IT is calling me. Oh, yeah, I'll be there.
2: I don't see anyone out.
0: Okay, you got this. Press that button down.
2: I don't see anyone out there. Guys, could I want me to say to get out of Chris?
3: 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Get more mess.

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3: 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M4 motorway in delay mode westbound coming out of Homebush. Bell's Line of Road has been closed between Bell and Richmond after an earlier truck crash. Russell Lee, Lyons Road, lanes out each way with a crash. 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
3: Good afternoon, Angela Cox here with your 4 o'clock headlines. The Sydney Swans double-header wins are being overshadowed today by a second sexual assault allegation. Lawyers for the three women at the centre of the hotel investigation say they've made multiple claims of non-consensual acts. Firefighters have battled a major blaze at a two-storey home in George's Hall. Seven fire trucks were called in to bring the flames under control. No one was hurt. An alleged runaway driver has been charged after hitting a pedestrian and leaving him trapped under a van at Carlingford. The man was found hiding in nearby bushland and will face court next week. Rent prices across Australia's capital cities have surged by as much as 80% in just 5 years. And an eight-month-old baby on the Central Coast has become the first person to receive a new treatment for a rare form of epilepsy.
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19: Good afternoon, I'm Matt White. Papua New Guinea has locked in another signing. Two-time Premiership winner Joey Manu returning to rugby league. He signed a two-year deal with the Chiefs. Australian keeper Alex Carey says there's no urgency to tinker with the Aussie batting lineup, despite Marnus Labuschagne being under pressure to keep his spot for the upcoming South African tour. Australia cleaned up Bangladesh in 2 days in Mackay. And Oscar Piastri has finished sixth at the Dutch Formula One Grand Prix. Teammate Lando Norris claimed victory.
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3: Sydney's weather sunny all day, heading towards a low of 14 degrees overnight. Showers tomorrow with a top of 22. 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
28: G'day everybody, welcome to the Triple M Rush Hour. I hope you had a wonderful weekend. Did you, Hindy? Did you have a wonderful weekend?
29: Oh, you know, so-so. Yeah.
28: Minded the boys a fair bit.
29: Well, my wife was away.
28: Yeah.
29: Yeah.
28: Coached your under-10s.
29: Yeah. Mm. Yeah. I found out that it's a lot. I don't sleep well when my wife's not in my bed.
28: Yeah, I'm the same.
29: Or our bed, I should say. Yeah. Mm. Very restless.
28: You know, if that happens again, you can come over and get in with me and Chris, and we'll all cuddle up, and me and my Christine and you, and you'll be warm and you'll be cozy.
29: When you said with me and Chris,
28: Who's Chris? Yeah. Christine. Yeah, and our little dog, all four of us in the big bed together. It's like one
29: da
28: of those.
29: Vinci.
28: Yeah, Da Vinci. It's one of those, like, the biggest bed
29: Super
28: you can
29: King.
28: Get. Yeah, Super King. It's a massive bed. Anyway, I hope you're okay, mate. You can get something from that from the chemist, you know, about if you can't sleep. Hundreds of students were evacuated this morning from a Cabramatta High School. You know why?
29: Why?
28: A bomb scare.
29: Oh, that's not good.
28: No,
29: that's good. Not good.
28: In this day and age. 7 News helicopter captured hundreds of students gathering at a sports field on the school grounds, police cars, dog squad, and police later confirmed that the whole thing was a bomb hoax.
29: So they've rung in? Is it a ring-in one where they've gone?
28: I don't know.
29: Bomb at Cabra High and
28: In this day and age, though, that's a massive issue.
29: That's in this day and age, very scary, very scary. And you've got to take these things seriously, haven't you? Because what we've seen over the past, or particularly what happened last year, I know it did involve bombs, but it can be pretty heavy.
28: No, bloody oath. I know this person, when they find him, will be in a bit of trouble.
29: They'll find him.
28: Yep.
29: Whoever it is, they know.
28: Yeah. The other thing is, of course, your backseat bonanza, your backseat bandits. We have a trip to the Repco Bathurst 1000 for four people to give away. Four tickets with paddock access, grid walks, and a campsite.
29: That's important. Campsite.
28: Yeah. Got to sleep.
29: Got to sleep.
28: Mm.
29: You don't want to have to get a hotel.
28: No. Nah.
29: Just.
28: Oh, just, the joint's booked out. Bathurst will be booked out.
29: Years in advance.
28: Yeah.
29: Mm. So to get a camp spot's pretty good.
28: Yeah.
29: You just lie down on your back, fully clothed.
28: Yeah.
29: Just snoring your head off in the dust and the dirt.
28: I just
29: picture myself.
28: Yeah. And then wake up about 2 hours later. Dusty. I am busting for a...
29: Yeah. Dry as.
28: Yeah. Oh, I hate that. Oh.
29: Head throbbing.
28: Mozzie's biting you. 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

0: Triple M Rush Hour is proudly brought to you by our mates at Penrite Oil, now proudly wearing the Australian-made logo. And they've been around since 1926. They're on the jumper of the Perth Bears for their first season in the NRL. But I saw you on the weekend with those black-nosed Vale sheep.
1: Yes.
0: No, oh, they
1: what,
0: are.
1: What does that have to do with
0: Well, because Penrite? I was watching you on your farm equipment, which is run by Penrite, and then I saw you holler out to those black-nosed Vale sheep. God, they're so cute, aren't
1: and
0: they?
1: And my mini Highland cattle.
0: Yeah.
1: Yes, and my mini Galloway bull that I've got there.
0: Yeah, that's all the good gear, that.
1: It is all the good gear, and of course not possible without our good friends at Penrite.
0: Yeah, to keep the farming equipment moving.
1: Well, if the farming equipment doesn't move, I can't feed them.
0: Well, that's right.
1: And I can't get them.
0: Mm. Yeah. So, God bless you blokes from Penrite. You're saving lives one at a time.
1: Putting steaks on tables.
0: Steaks on tables. Mate, they're your pets. Right. Engine oils, greases,
1: car care,
0: all that gear. Penrite Oil, it's the stuff we use to lube things up. Proudly Australian, 100 years.
1: Still driven. The Rush Hours.
0: Footy news. Well, this one's a bit of news here, a bit sad really, but not when you think about what this man has achieved as an NRL player. He's played in a number of grand finals. He won two grand finals.
1: Sad for the way it's happened.
0: Yeah.
1: You know what I mean? Mm. Go on, Anthony.
0: So we're just going to play you the announcement on Triple M Brisbane, our sister station, with a mate of ours, Ben Dobbin, speaking to Adam Reynolds to record this.
2: But you have an announcement to make, which is pretty significant.
3: Yeah, well, obviously, all NRL's careers come to an end, and unfortunately, mine is today. Obviously, I won't be playing this week, next week, or any finals. As we all know, it's not been a great year for us as a club, but trained today, obviously thought, there'd be a chance to play one last home game and then hand it over to the rest of the boys to finish off the season, but that's not to be. I trained with the boys today. I felt okay.
2: So you're officially done. You won't play another NRL game.
3: Officially it has been, so I'm one of the good guys now. I'm on the other side of the fence.
0: So thank you very much to one of our callers here, Ben Dobbin and Triple M Rush Hour in Brisbane for that. Dobbo and Adam, I believe, are pretty good mates. And that's Adam, 36 years old, just turned 36. Four grand finals, two premierships, over 320 games. A wonderful man and a great legend of our game.
1: Yeah, what an awesome career. And again, unfortunate the way things have happened. You know, I was lucky enough to finish when I retired with a nice big send-off, big game. Myself and Luke Burt, Benny Hornby, Dean Young, we all got a big send-off. And you get these players like Adam Reynolds, who's won comps, as you said, he's been in comps, he's been great. And then not being able to do it on his terms. That'd be tough. That'd be hard because, you want your friends, your family around to celebrate your career with you when you don't get to do that and not to be selected. Is that what he was hinting at? That he felt all right but wasn't selected by the coach?
0: Oh, no, I didn't get that.
1: I got that a little bit. Yeah, so I thought he was right to go but just hasn't been selected. But neither here nor there. He's finished up now. We know he announced his retirement at the start of the year anyway. But not to get another home game, like he said, in front of a home crowd up there. He won the comp for them.
0: Mm.
1: Yeah, but he can celebrate a wonderful career.
0: Yeah.
1: He's won comps. Good on him.
0: What a kicking game. Short kicking game, long kicking game, goal kicking. Just an unbelievable talent and a wonderful young man. And he's up there living in Brizzy with his family. His mum and dad moved up there, so I think he's a Brizzy boy now. I don't think he'll ever come back.
1: He can be a Brizzy boy, but he won't be a Queenslander.
0: No, that's so right. He'll never be a local, will he?
1: No, never.
0: He'll always be one of us.
1: He'll always have one head. Mm. Yes.
0: So congratulations to Adam Reynolds. Wonderful career at South and then, of course, at the Broncos. And I assume, I'm not announcing anything, but I just assume you probably have some role, Triple M Brizzy, over the next
1: You're
0: year.
1: You're assuming, are you?
0: Yeah.
1: Assuming. Any other NRL news? Do we have any other news?
0: Well, that's pretty massive.
1: Well, it is. Mm-hmm. Joey Manu with the Chiefs is massive.
0: That's, that is massive news too.
1: DWZ, broken collarbone for the Wires.
0: Yeah.
1: The Wires movement, look out.
0: But don't the Wires have a few options in the outside backs department?
1: But do they have a finisher like DWZ?
0: Yeah, he can finish.
1: Yeah. Did you see him on the weekend?
0: Yeah, I did.
1: He broke in his collarbone. He's on halfway looking to try and get off the field. They've made a break. They've shifted. He's gone, I better get on the wing of this. and he's gotten to put the ball down, like with a busted shoulder. But he's one tough bugger.
0: Yeah, and didn't you think, though, I know the Warriors won against South, but didn't you think there was some really dodgy refereeing decisions there? South really did cop it. Yeah.
1: But back to Joey Manu, big signing for the Chiefs.
0: That's a massive signing for the Chiefs.
1: The PNG Chiefs, obviously they're getting him from Japanese rugby, where he's coming off the bench playing over there. But I think his contract finishes in June next year, which will be 27. So he'll have a bit of a gap to fill.
0: Yeah. So what are you thinking? He might play somewhere else for 3 months.
1: Well, why not?
0: Yeah.
1: I know you're not going to – I know it's like riding a bike. You get back on and you work out the game pretty quick, but I'm just thinking out loud.
0: Oh, your mob parrot would have him for 3 months.
1: I'm probably thinking of a club that he's already been at.
0: Oh, yes. I see what you mean. next time we speak to Michael Chamis, though, I'm going to say, Michael – I'm waiting for something to go wrong. I'm going to say I'm waiting for something to go wrong. This is the Triple M Rush Hour. Triple M.

0: Triple M's Rush Hour is Maroon and Hindy. If you want to be one of Hindy's backseat
1: is it Spice Girls?
0: Bandits.
1: You're doing a bit of Spice Girls.
0: It sounded like that. And if you want to be one of Hindy's backseat bandits, you're listening out for your cue to call. Now, last week you revealed something lovely that you did for your bowerbird. Let's take a listen.
1: I've got a bowerbird down the farm. Mm. For those who don't know what a male bowerbird does, he builds his little house on the ground and then he'll attract the female by placing blue objects around his nest to try and get her in. There's like baling twine, which is blue, pen lids, bottle lids. Mm. So I thought I'll get him in a little bit of a hand here. So I've just gone inside and just found some bits of Lego, a little blue Lego man. And I put it there the other week and then I went down the other day and they're all in his nest.
0: That's so cool. That's cute.
2: That's what I do. Yeah. Well, I was looking after him because I think he's the only one in the area, so his odds are good of attracting the female. Because I don't see any other nests around. But I thought, well, if there are other nests, I'll give him a bit of a head start and give him some blue objects.
0: It's going to be a good harvest for the bowerbird with all that blue stuff. And he'd be going to himself, how good's this? I didn't even have to look at it.
2: But it was a good thing.
0: Yeah, you did a good thing.
2: And a lot of people do great things. But he's not my pet, but a lot of people do great things for their pet.
0: Well, like they do.
2: You've got Da Vinci.
0: Yeah, my little dog, my little foxy.
2: That's bordering on weird.
0: Well,
2: you're not going to talk about how he sits on your lap when you go to the toilet. We're not talking about those sorts of good things.
0: Well, that's a victimless crime.
2: But he's been crook, hasn't he?
0: This is a true story. He's been sick, right? He's been pooing everywhere and everything. But thankfully, our house is all wooden floors, so it's no problem. You can clean up the evidence before Christine gets home. But she says, the dog is sick. Don't give him any of your dinner. And he always has some of my dinner. He's 13.
2: Does he sit at the table?
0: Just sits like with his front legs up on my legs, and I give him some of my dinner. So she says, you can't give him any of your dinner while he's sick. I've had him for 13 years. I can't eat in front of him without giving him some. So the other night I went out for dinner so that I didn't eat in front of him.
2: Boom.
0: I did. I only
2: Are
0: went
2: you
0: to
2: feeding
0: like,
2: him?
0: Yeah.
2: Hang on. You would rather go out for dinner than to sit at home and eat in front of your dog?
0: Yeah.
2: Because you weren't allowed to feed him.
0: Yeah. He'd be going, what have I done to this? Have I done something wrong? So I just went down to the noodle joint. It's not like I went to the Epicurean. I just went down the road and had a bowl of noodles and some dim sims. He loves dim sims.
2: Probably why he's crapping everywhere.
0: Yeah.
2: Stop feeding him dim sims.
0: But he's okay now. But it got us moving in the direction of what sort of things you'd do for your pets. I would eat out, not eat in front of him.
2: What do I do for him? Just trying to think. I've bought a dog bed from a dog. That's about the extent of us
0: but
2: at home.
0: You got those Vale sheep things. They are so
2: Warren
0: cute.
2: Warren and Stanley, but they're just outside.
0: Mm.
2: They're outside sheep. They used to be inside sheep, and then they started doing their business everywhere inside. They still like to try and get in.
0: But don't you love them?
2: I let them out yesterday, and they got into my wife's veggie patch, so she wasn't happy about that, but that's what happens when you have animals at home. Some people buy lots of jackets for their dogs. I know my in-laws buy jackets for their dogs.
0: Yeah.
2: Mm. But no, I don't do anything special for my animals.
0: Yeah. My Christine's guilty of this too. She'll give him like tuna and chicken and, you know, like he's really overly spoilt, like another grandchild or another child. What do you do for your pets? Okay. What extreme thing do you do for your pets? 133353.
2: Yeah. Like special meals, shampoo, all that, the parlor.
0: Filtered water.
2: Do you look at your dog? Do your dog have a doorbell ring that when you can see him at home, like a baby monitor?
0: Oh, one of our friends here, Cody's got that. So she can see him and talk to her dog while he's at home.
2: See, that's just weird.
0: Her dog, Ducky. I don't know if it's a boy or a girl dog, but.
2: That's odd.
0: Well, the
2: you're at work.
0: Mm.
2: You don't need to be worried about what your dog's doing.
0: Mm. Well, I think that it doesn't help the dog.
2: But you shouldn't have a pet if you're doing that.
0: Well, hang on. We're moving into a whole other area here. Anyway, walk away with Race Your Mates package at Fastlane Karting worth $1,000. 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
2: Did you say bottomless? Did you say bottomless?
0: Bottomless slushies.
2: Sold.
0: 133353, go to it. 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
6: 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Checking your Rams. Traffic for the M4 still delayed both ways in Homebush after an earlier crash. Russell Lee Lyons Road, Russell Street lanes out each way with a 2-car collision. Bells Line Road still blocked in the Blue Mountains both ways at Ghost Hill Road following a truck crash. 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

0: Triple M Rush Hour. It's Maroon and Hindy. We'll be joined by Millie Elliott back tomorrow. She's got Roosters duties with the NRLW, which we're trying to put an end to, if I can be quite honest. Perhaps at the end of the season, who knows?
1: We had certainly... How are we doing that?
0: Well, I just keep pestering people.
1: I thought you meant like the, you know, the ice skaters. That's how we end.
0: Oh,
1: it.
0: Like Nancy Kerrigan. Was that a name? Yeah. Go and bash. Just hammer one of her knees. Yeah. Do you know anyone that could do that?
1: Yeah.
0: Mm.
1: Yeah.
0: Well, I mean, if she wants to have more kids, she's got to really, like, you know, start knuckling
1: this
0: down.
1: This is her decision.
0: Yeah. No,
1: we,
0: I don't
1: we
0: believe
1: can't
0: it is.
1: Pressure her to come on radio more with us.
0: No, I think we can.
1: Can we?
0: Yeah, I think we can. Yeah.
1: I've been told through here, though, that our numbers drop when she's on. Is that true?
0: Is that right?
1: I'm not sure.
0: Mm. Just but she's a good laugh, though.
1: Oh, we laugh at her.
0: And she makes...
1: Not with her, just at her.
0: Mm, we laugh at her, at her expense. 133353, what extreme things do you do for your pet? Phil is there for you. I think that says Phil.
1: Phil,
2: howdy, how's it going?
1: Good, mate, good. What's the extreme thing you do for your pet?
2: So it was actually our first family pet, which was a Bernese cat. And later in his life, the cat developed type 2 diabetes. So the veterinarian instructed my parents that he needed insulin. And I'm not sure if this was a stitch-up or not, but my parents were paying $1,000 a month for insulin, and they did it for 12 months until the cat passed away.
0: That's really good of them. Good Australian people. That's good top Aussies.
1: What
0: top
1: a waste
0: Aussies.
1: Of money. Phil, do you know how old the cat was when he got type 2 diabetes?
2: He was 13 at the time.
1: Yeah, oh,
2: he
1: what?
2: Until 14. Got to be done.
1: Yeah. Should have given him the green whistle.
0: What are you, mate? That's not very nice. Like, that animal is part of your life. That's your friend.
1: But also, too, he was obviously given the wrong food. That's why he became a type 2 diabetic.
0: Yeah.
1: Right? So you had an unhealthy diet to begin with.
0: Yeah.
1: So that's animal cruelty in itself. Right? And now, Phil, not Phil. Phil's not the cat's name.
0: Yeah.
1: What was the cat's name, Phil?
2: His nickname was Billy, but his original name when we picked him up was William Rameses III.
0: Right, of course it was. Yeah. Well, anyway, I think it's a good thing. For 12 grand, if you can afford it, why not? If you can afford it. 133353.
1: Christian, you there?
3: I sure am. How are you, Hindy Maroon?
1: Well, mate. Thank you, mate. Well, what's the most extreme thing you've done for your pet?
3: Oh, I don't think it's extreme, but I've been feeding my boy. I've got a 45-kilo American Staffy. He eats. I cook for him every night, even if I'm having takeaway. Even if the kids having takeaway, I've still got to cook for my boy every night.
1: But what do you cook for him though?
3: He has lamb, chicken, or beef. It depends on what's on sale at the shops. But he won't have any raw food. Because I've spoiled him too much.
1: Yes, my wife had a Staffordshire Bull Terrier that before we got together, she had one of those.
0: Mm.
1: And she would only cook him chicken, right? So he wouldn't eat anything else. So I kind of stopped that until he got hungry. He would eat normal dog food.
0: Because
1: he was spoiled, right? But we fixed that up quite quickly. But 45-kilo dog, that must cost you a fair bit during the week, Christian.
3: About $150 a week.
1: So you're spending $150 on the dog. How many kids you got at home?
3: I've got two older ones. I've got a 25 and a 19-year-old, but they're out of home. I've got to get to look after the little one now.
1: Oh, fair enough.
0: See, it's, again, like with Christian, like with Phil, like if you can afford to do it and you love your pet, why not? 133353, what extreme things do you do for your pet?
1: Lisa, are you there?
4: Yeah, hi, how are you going, guys?
1: Well, Lisa, what have you done for your pet, extreme-wise?
4: Well, they all sleep on our bed, and so we could all fit. Well, we went out and bought a Super King for them all to fit. And when we do car shopping, like if we're going to buy another car, it has to be able to fit the dogs in.
0: Mm. Well, that means they watch you making love. That's the only thing.
1: That's the first. Huh? It's the first place you went to, wasn't it?
0: Yeah.
4: You would think that.
1: Yes, Lisa. What dogs do you have?
4: I've got a Great Dane, 3 French Bulldogs, and just a Bitzer.
1: There's no room for anyone else, Lisa.
4: No, I know.
0: Well, again, I think that's bloody fantastic that you love your animals so much and they've got a good home. Great calls. Who do you want to give this prize to, please, Nathan?
1: I'm going to go. Let's go Lisa. Can we go Lisa with the 5 dogs in a bed?
0: Bloody oath. Let's go for you, Lisa. Erase your mates package at Fastlane Karting. Fastlane delivering karting for friends and family for 30 years. Maybe she could take the dogs. Take the dogs karting. Triple M Rush Hour with Maroon and Hindy.
1: Don't know
0: what did you get up to on the weekend? You don't know what to say. Well, that's a first time for everything. This is Triple M.

0: Triple M's Rush Hour is Maroon and Hindy. Our number's 133353. You can follow us, of course, on socials. We'd love it if you do that at Rush Hour Triple M and, of course, the listener app. This is a funny time of year for you and me because, like, I mean, you are a rugby league legend. You played 330 games. I was the worst rugby league player ever. I played 146 games off the bench for Waterloo. But this time of year, rugby league consumes our lives.
1: It does. We get very excited about rugby league this time of year because it's coming into the pointy end of the season, semi-finals and obviously grand final around the corner. The weather's starting to warm up. So we're all excited, but it does consume your
0: because,
1: life.
0: Because, I mean, from a job point of view.
1: This is our job. That's what we have to do.
0: So do you get time away from the rugby league over the weekend? And if you did, what happened on your weekend?
1: I don't really get too much time away because I'm in here on the Saturday and then I'm back in at Fox League on the Sunday. So I don't get too much time. But my wife was away. I touched it at the top of the show. My wife was away this weekend for work and I thought it would be fun times.
0: With the boys?
1: With the boys. But it really wasn't. I was kind of lost. I didn't know what to do. I didn't know how to eat. You know, I'm eating out of packets of chips and biscuits and just living on shapes. Like, I just did not have a great weekend. And when it was time to sleep, I thought I'd get into bed, and I got a TV in my bedroom, which I love. I thought I'd just get to watch whatever I wanted.
0: Yeah.
1: And that was fun for about an hour. And then after that, I just tossed and turned and really had a restless weekend. A restless weekend. I never thought this would come out of my mouth, but yeah, I missed my wife when she was away. Yes.
0: Yeah, that's right. I don't like sleeping in the big bed.
1: And then she gets home yesterday, right? And then time for bed last night, I was out like a light. Had the best sleep I've had in ages. Well, felt like for ages.
0: Yeah.
1: Because she was back.
0: Because you're used to having her there beside you.
1: Yes. Yeah. So that was my weekend. Went down to the farm quickly. Ducked down there to have a look at a few things.
0: At the Varleys.
1: No, the Varleys are here in Sydney.
0: Oh, are they?
1: Yes.
0: Oh, okay. They're cute. They're so cute.
1: Yep. So here, there, and everywhere. Yep. Took the young bloke to footy, his last game of footy for the weekend. They got rolled again. Useless.
0: Yeah, the 10-year-old.
1: Rouse Hill's under 10 side. Yeah, terrible.
0: The Rhinos.
1: Time for a new coach, I think. No, I'm not the coach, before you ask.
0: You're not the coach?
1: No, I'm not the coach.
0: And you're calling for a new coach?
1: I'm calling for a new coach.
0: Right, so is he a mate of yours, a coach, is
1: he? He's a mate.
0: Now, I had an interesting thing happen on the weekend. I went out for lunch for dinner, down to East Sydney there with my Christine and some friends and some other friends. And after the dinner, the waiter come over and he starts telling them all about what dessert they can have. You know, you can have one of these or one of those.
1: So he's doing his job.
0: Yep. Doing his job, and you could split one of those if you wanted. And anyway, I started talking to Danny. That's my friend Danny. And
1: So while this gentleman was talking,
0: I interrupted him.
1: Discussing the menu, you decided you'd chat to your friend.
0: I was rude. I interrupted. I didn't
1: very
0: mean
1: rude,
0: to.
1: Very rude, yes.
0: But I realised I'd had my dinner.
1: You knew what you were doing
0: because
1: you obviously didn't want to listen to him, so you decided to talk to your mate Danny.
0: Yeah. I did. I was rude, but I knew I'd had my dinner, and when I was rude to him, he rolled his eyes at everyone, and I said, hey, don't roll your eyes. Like, you know, I'm a paying customer. Don't roll your eyes.
1: Is that how you said it?
0: I went, hey, don't roll your eyes, okay? And Christine went, hun, you know. No, anyway, so I thought, well, I like it here, but I'll just never come back. That's cool. We paid the bill.
1: So you made a scene.
0: It
1: sounds like you've made a scene.
0: A little bit of drama.
1: Again, right, yep.
0: He went all red and started fussing around. So we go home. Yesterday she goes to me, oh, hun, babe. Yeah. I've left a little bag with our friend. Somebody gave us some jewelry to fix. I've left the little bag with the jewelry at the restaurant. Yeah. You're going to have to go back and get it. I'm going to have to go back and get it. She goes, yeah, well, I got to work till Saturday.
1: So what's the problem? Did you make a big enough scene to feel as though you can't go back there to pick this bag up? That's what it sounds like to me.
0: Yeah, yeah.
1: So it wasn't just, hey, mate, don't roll your eyes. There's more to it.
0: There was a few dirty looks.
1: Here we go.
0: A few looks.
1: So now
0: he gave me a bit of a look.
1: Now we're getting the story clear. So have you been back to pick the bag up?
0: Tomorrow I go back.
1: But he won't be working because he
0: owns the joint.
1: Oh, he's the owner.
0: Yeah, he owns the joint. It's only a little joint.
1: You idiot.
0: I was thinking,
1: why can't you just stay calm? What is it with you?
0: I'm going to pay somebody to go and
1: do it. You need to control your temper.
0: I do. Have a good weekend, people. Next weekend. You know what they say? Pause when agitated and stand by because you might get a chance to win Hindy's backseat bonanza.
1: Bandits.
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5: Coming up at 5:20, Maroon's Monday Moan is back. 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

0: Triple M's Rush Hour is Maroon and Hindy. Our number's 133353. Now, after five, an old mate of Triple M's. Great to catch up with him again. Nick Sester from Jet, that wonderful album, Get Born. They're just a wonderful band to see live, and they are back. We'll give you more details on that next hour on Triple M.
1: 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On Triple M's Rush Hour, this is Hindy's Backseat Bandits.
0: Okay, it's yes. The Backseat Bonanza.
2: Yes, giving away four tickets. Well, tickets for four people, you and three mates.
0: Standby.
2: Yes, yeah. The Repco Bathurst 1000. What do you get? You get paddock pass, you get a camping spot. What else do you get? There's heaps of other stuff as well.
0: You get grid walk.
2: Grid walk, that's it.
0: It's the greatest sporting event in Australia.
2: Yes, and all you had to do was listen out for a V8 supercar driver, and Brock Feeney, I think, was the driver this week, who's a Sprint Cup champion. Again, back-to-back Sprint Cup champions. But we've got Ricky on the line. Ricky, the Roadster, are you there?
3: Yeah, I'm here.
2: Righto, Ricky. Tell us a little bit about yourself, mate. Have you been to Bathurst before?
3: Yeah, about 3 years ago.
2: How was it, mate?
3: It was awesome. I got flooded out, but...
0: Who won that year, Ricky? What car?
3: I've forgotten all that.
0: Oh, my God. You must have been... Honestly, you must have been on a mission.
2: Here's an easy one for you, Ricky. Who are you going to take with you if you win?
3: I'll be my missus and probably my kids.
2: Oh, fair enough. Take a big enough tent though, Ricky. All right.
3: I've got a caravan.
2: Oh, you got a caravan. I don't know if they've got a caravan spot, but they got a camping spot. Anyway, Ricky, congratulations, mate. You've got a seat in the back of my car.
0: Yeah.
2: I suppose you would say. Yeah. Van, bus, whatever
3: I'm
2: it is.
3: I'm driving.
0: Yeah, well, anyway, Ricky, I just leave you with this thought. You were at Bathurst 3 years ago, and you don't even know what brand a car won. So go and have a good look at yourself.
3: Holden.
2: Yeah, I'd be the same because you go there, you can go there and watch the cars. You can go there for a good time.
0: Well,
2: or you can do both.
0: Yeah, I totally agree. But I mean, you wouldn't go to the grand final even if you had 18 schooners. You'd still know who won, wouldn't you?
2: Well, I don't know.
0: All right, 2026 Repco Bathurst 1000, 8 to 11 October. 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
7: 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Check in your Rams, the M5 motorway Casula in recovery mode westbound, passing Henry Lawson Drive following an earlier crash. Bell's Line of Road in the Blue Mountains still blocked both ways between Bell and Richmond following a truck crash. 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
13: Good afternoon, Angela Cox here with the news at 5. The three women at the centre of the Sydney Swans scandal have made a second allegation of sexual assault. Their lawyers also claim there were multiple other non-consensual acts in the Melbourne hotel room that night. The Premier says the life of Lily Hooper will be honoured as her parents call for a Harbour Bridge tribute. They're also calling for an awareness campaign, urging hikers to carry emergency beacons. A second pedestrian, a 64-year-old man, has died after being struck by a car at Lakemba last month. A 43-year-old woman was also killed. The government is spending $130 million expanding short-stay units at six hospitals to ease emergency department overcrowding. And parents are being warned about dangerous counterfeit squishy toys hitting the market over fears they contain dangerous chemicals.
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14: Good afternoon, I'm Matt White. Rival clubs are circling Joey Manu, trying to sign the two-time premiership winner for a season before he joins Papua New Guinea in 2028. Manu's the seventh player to sign with the Chiefs, returning to rugby league on a two-year deal. 10 Bulldogs players are now isolated with COVID, the virus causing chaos in the camp as Canterbury make a charge for the finals. And Aussie wicketkeeper Alex Carey has urged selectors to back the out-of-form Manus Labuschagne, Australia heading to South Africa in October.
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16: Sydney's weather sunny all day, heading towards a low of 14 degrees overnight. Showers tomorrow with a top of 22. 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
20: 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We're going to give you three names. Here we go. You've got 30 minutes to call in, guys and girls. Yeah. Here we go. Gary Mitchell from Kirrawee. Paul Benson from Baulkham Hills. Jackson Melhopt from Darlington. Those names again, people. Gary Mitchell from Kirrawee. Paul Benson from Baulkham Hills. Jackson Melhopt from Darlington. There you go. You've got 30 minutes. 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You've got 30 minutes. 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

0: Triple M Rush Hour, Maroon and Heidi Milley will be back on deck with us tomorrow. What's green and gold and 100 years strong? It's Penrite Oil, now proudly wearing the Australian-made logo, 100 years and still driven. Right, let's talk a little bit of rugby league, these upsets over the weekend.
1: Look, that sounded very AM.
0: Didn't it? Yeah. Oh, we've got a full board of calls. You know what, Hindy? I'm gonna say this. I think that game yesterday, Tigers beating the Roosters, I think that's one of the great upsets of the NRL era.
1: No, I agree. I totally agree. I thought it was not just a result, but I thought it was an exciting game all around. You know, to go to a field goal. You know, the West Tigers hadn't won a game in forever. Chooks. What, looking at 9 straight wins if they'd won that one?
0: So, 8 straight losses and 8 straight wins.
1: Is that how it is? So I thought it was a great game. Full of excitement, controversy with, you know, Marky Mark, Nwangani Tawase's, you know, non-try, whatever you want to call it. They went upstairs and said no. But it just goes to show, if you're a little bit off, doesn't matter where you sit on the ladder, you can get rolled. And, well, we saw a good example of it on the weekend. I didn't think I – for me, DCE, Walker – I'm not going to – they didn't get involved as much as what they usually do. And I thought the Chooks looked as though they were just going to go through the motions and get this one done. Tigers thought, no, we're not going to have that, really knuckled down. And I would love to have known what was said in the sheds prior to the game to get, you know, what was Benji, what was his messages before the game to try and get the boys up, because no one gave him a chance.
0: Yeah.
1: And I think that's what we're deep down, we're all trying to – we're all barracking for the West Tigers,
0: yeah,
1: weren't we?
0: Yeah. Yeah, we wanted Tigers to win. But let me go a little bit deeper here. You were involved with some very successful club teams. One that comes to mind is the 2001 Parramatta side. Now, like, they were so competitive all year. How do you get to, like, 2 or 3 rounds before the end and – what, do you just go out there and think, well, we'll just get this done and...
1: No, maybe there could be a little bit of complacency, but I think a lot of it is, for me, when we were coming up the side, we were expected to flog. I'd be more worried about if my mate was ready to go. Mm-hmm. And maybe that took away from my focus on the game.
0: Yeah, right.
1: Thinking about, oh, mate, I hope you're ready to go. Like, and that would be my thought process all week, that, geez, I hope our team's ready to go. And then... you don't start well and a bit of panic sets in, and then you're looking at your mate on your inside and your outside of you going, mate, I hope you're ready to go. And yeah, so it happens. We've seen it happen before, but I haven't seen it like that in a long time.
0: And then the underdog gets a sniff and then...
1: and you only need a little bit of momentum.
0: Yeah.
1: And sometimes you get, as I said, if you're in the Chooks didn't really lay a platform. And not what I meant by lay a platform is I thought the forwards did a good job, but they just didn't get into the grind. And the West Tigers didn't allow that, whether it was through errors or whatever it was. West Tigers did a good job. Chooks were off, definitely. But it just happens every now and then. Bad timing for the Chooks.
0: I think more concerning is it, Heidi, that, you know, Manly put 44 points on Newcastle. In many ways, this is a massive shock too. It's Old Boys Day. It's Newcastle. It's a fast track. They love playing in the day and they get beat.
1: Manly love a fast track as well.
0: Yeah.
1: I don't know if this was as much of a shock as what people think. Manly, yes, they haven't been travelling too well, but we saw what they did when Foz took over. They were playing some really good footy. Yeah. And we knew they weren't going to be too far away. Unfortunate for the Knights, who it's poor timing again. They needed to really have a win in this game. A lot of people were expecting them to win, but I think there was a lot of 50-50 as well. You know, people were tipping Manly, some were tipping Knights. So they just didn't get it right.
0: Well, see, this week is interesting because obviously Dolphins won, but Sharks won as well. And this week the Dolphins have to play the Roosters after the Roosters have been beaten by the Tigers.
1: Oh, this is all with one of these things. And I think if the Dolphins win one of the next two, they can lock down fourth possibly. But if the Sharks lose one, they can't do it. And then if someone wins this by 4 points, they can get through. And it hurts my head. I'm just going to wait for these next 2 weeks, see what happens, and then we have 8 left.
0: Yeah, well,
1: that's what I'm going to be doing.
0: Roosters,
1: well, you look at the weekend. We look at the Warriors kicking that field goal.
0: Yeah,
1: because did someone go out and say, "Hey, for and against"?
0: Yeah, and amazing.
1: We'll go one in front. Mm. So currently they're sitting a point in front.
0: Yeah, just amazing.
1: On top of the ladder.
0: Yeah. Well, as you say, we'll just throw it all up in the air and see
1: what
0: happens.
1: Let's throw it up in the air and see what. Yeah. Exactly. Let's wait for another couple of weeks.
0: But a bunch of games live on Triple M and Listener, and all your finals on Triple M and Listener, because Triple M rocks the footy.

0: Triple M rocks the Fooey's, and of course we are trying to give away Bo Ryan's wheels thanks to Rockdale Mazda. We're looking for these three people: Gary Mitchell from Kirrawee, Paul Benson from Borco Hills, and Jackson Melhopt from Darlington. Jackson Melhopt from Darlington. Give us a call, 133353. You got 15 minutes, kids. Just another mining. Well, this has been brought back by just...
1: by your demand.
0: By the audience just has your gone demand. Punter. Audience has just said, where is the Monday moan? So what I've done is special edition. Things that can piss you off by 11:30 a.m., right?
1: Because you know me. Do you count?
0: Yeah. Well, you never see me that early. But, you know, like, I'm normally a very positive guy, but things that piss you off by 11:30 a.m. Let's start with you go to the servo, right? You're in a hurry, you go to the servo, and you put the Bowser thing in there, the nozzle in your car, and he won't start the thing going. You know what I mean? Like, where is he? His one job is to stand behind the counter and push go on the petrol.
1: But if you know you need fuel, you're meant to get there earlier. If you're in a hurry and then you've got to stop for fuel, you should know your car better. And of you being a car person...
0: Yeah, Nathan, his job is to push play on the petrol. That's all he's got to do.
1: Might be stacking shelves in there.
0: Well, he shouldn't be doing that. That's not his job. He should be doing that, not in peak hour. Now, the other thing is you might, early in the morning, another thing to piss you off, you might buy a toasted sandwich. Now, this is a common problem. Ham and cheese toasted sandwich, they cut it, but they don't cut it all the way through. So they cut the first layer of toast and a little bit of the second layer. So you've got to sort of judge it and break it diagonally.
1: Here's one for you. Mm. On the same sort of issue with the ham, cheese, tomato toasty. When you grab the little bit of tomato, but you pull the whole tomato out.
0: Yeah. That's exactly right. So I'm saying you're with me. If you can't put ham, cheese and tomato on toast, put a top on it and cut it down the middle, who gets you dressed in the morning? Now, the other thing is someone knocks on the door unannounced. In this day and age, if you knock on my door unannounced, you're no chance of getting in. There's no way I'm opening the door. Because to me, if you're knocking on the door without texting me to tell you you're coming, you know I don't want you here. So if someone knocks on the door, I never open it. And finally, Nathan, what about when you give somebody a lift somewhere? Say you give them a lift from my place in Little Bay to George Street in the city. They've got nothing to say.
1: What's that, 20 minutes?
0: Yeah. They've got nothing to say on Wentworth Avenue, nothing to say on Southern Cross Drive, nothing to say on Flinders Street. Soon as you pull up in the traffic to let them out, they've got a million things they've got to tell you. You know what I mean? Don't forget to do this. Get out. You had 20 minutes to tell me.
1: You've been hoarding these, haven't you?
0: Yeah, I have. I feel a lot better.
1: You do? You feel better?
0: I do.
1: Yeah, you got it off your chest now.
0: I do. I feel a lot better about myself. And you know me.
1: Some of them were not worth talking about, like the Bowser one.
0: The Bowser's the top of the list. You know, I'm not waiting for him to make me dinner. The Bowser's in there. Push go on the petrol.
1: Yeah, the giving the bloke a lift one, that happens quite often. Mm. Yeah.
0: Anyway, guys, you know me. I'm not a whinger. These are quality problems.
1: Are these people going to ring up for this ticket to Bo Ryan's Mazda BT50?
0: Should we give the names out again?
1: Can we?
0: Mm.
1: Gary Mitchell from Kirrawee, Paul Benson from Borco Hills, Jackson Melhopt from Darlington. Come on, you're running out of time, guys.
0: Where is Darlington, Nathan?
1: I think Darlington is not far from the city here, just up the road a little bit.
0: Near the uni, I think.
1: I think it could be near the uni.
0: Redfern Heights or something.
1: That's the uni I went to up there.
0: Oh, you went to uni?
1: No, I didn't go to uni.
0: This is Triple M.
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5: 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Check in your Ram, the M5 motorway Casula in recovery mode westbound, passing Henry Lawson Drive following an earlier crash. Bell's Line of Road in the Blue Mountains still blocked both ways between Bell and Richmond following a truck crash. 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
0: Thanks to our mates at Pepper Money, major partners of the West Tigers. We're joined by Appy Corrissau, Adam Dewey and Shaylee Bent. Welcome back.
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0: Triple M Rush Hour with Maroon and Hindy. And, of course, we are looking for these people to win Bo Ryan's wheels. You've got about 5 minutes. Gary Mitchell from Kirrawee, Paul Benson from Baulkham Hills, and Jackson Melhopped from Darlington. 5 minutes to call. First one through gets a key that might win you Bo Ryan's Rockdale Mazda BT50.
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1: And since then, these ARIA Hall of Famers have had the world rock into hits like these. Please welcome to Triple M's Rush Hour from Jet, Nick Sesta.
0: Well, I got to say, it feels like 20 years since I've spoken to this bloke, and you know what? It is. Nick, welcome.
3: Thank you. How are you doing?
0: Mate, I'm absolutely fantastic. Time flies for me, as I'm sure it does for you. You look back on that time around 2003, get born. It probably doesn't feel like that long ago.
3: It's weird, you know, like just hearing that intro then, those songs, you know, and we've been playing them, a lot recently. It's weird because it feels like 20 years ago, but it also feels like yesterday at the same time. And I know that doesn't make any sense, but that's just what it feels like.
4: Nick, where have you been since the band dispersed? Have you been? I saw you're overseas. You're living over there. You're still creating music. What have you been up to?
3: I moved overseas, so I lived there for almost 20 years. I mean, during the whole breakup period, I relocated to Italy with my now wife, had two kids, started a whole new career over there, obviously had to learn to speak a language. I kind of hit zero, I kind of hit refresh on everything and moved my whole life to a different country and started again, which was an incredible experience. I'm very grateful to be able to even be in a position where that's possible, was even possible. But yeah, but now I'm back in Melbourne talking to you guys.
4: Now you're back in Melbourne, but you'll be back up here in Sydney on October 3 for Night at the Barracks. Looking forward to that with Jet.
3: Yeah.
4: Is it always exciting getting the band back together?
3: Yeah, absolutely. I mean, I've got kids now. My son has finally clocked what it is that I do. He's 4 years old, and every time I get in the car, he makes me put on "Are You Gonna Be My Girl," which is not exactly what I would have chosen, but. But I guess that's the point, like seeing it, it's never boring to play that song ever because of the reaction that it gets. And and I love, seeing the smile that it puts on my son's face in the car every day. So it's not my first choice of song. I would never listen to that song at home, but it's never boring to play them or to see the reaction that they elicit. You know what I mean?
4: Mate, please don't take this the wrong way. You're a Melbourneite, right? You're down that way. You're down south of the border from where we are up here. Yeah. Kylie Minogue, she's nabbed the AFL Grand Final, which I'm neither here nor there with.
0: Mm-hmm.
4: You're up here for the Barracks October 3. I'm just trying to put two and two together here. There's a big sporting event here on the Sunday the 4th called the Rugby League Grand Final. I'm just spitballing, Nick. Would it be convenient that you're in Sydney the day before and all of a sudden you get a tap on the shoulder? We might see you stepping out in front of over 100,000 rugby league fans. Would that be possible?
3: Like I said, mate, I've got kids now. It's all about the cash.
0: Oh, yeah. Cold,
4: mate,
0: hard
4: hey,
0: bitch.
4: The sun shines, mate.
0: You know what, Nick, I just have to say I'm blown away by my colleague here, Hindy. I mean, he's such an ideas man. Well, that's a great idea, Hindy.
4: It's an awesome idea. Look, we go see Jet at the Barracks October 3. We double
0: back
4: down.
0: Up.
4: We may sleep. We may not sleep. I've got kids. I'll probably go home to bed quite early, and then I'll double down for the grand final.
3: I'm going to throw it back to you guys. I'm here. I'm available. I'm waiting for the invitation.
4: Well, we're going to put it out there. I would love to see Jet there. Jet was in my era of that was pretty much through my rugby league career, Nick. There was Jet was it. That was it.
0: Get Born was the album.
4: So
3: I had lunch. Now that I'm back in Melbourne, I had lunch the other day with Bob Murphy. He's become a good friend of mine, and he says the same thing. So. There's two codes that I don't want to throw my preference behind either one of them, but I'm available for anything, anytime.
4: And well, last question, Nick, without notice, just for you, because this has been outstanding. I've loved this, every minute of this. Will you encourage your kids to play musical instruments?
3: That's a really, really good question. And I've given this a lot of thought, obviously, because the music's a big part of my life. And the answer is yes, but like I would never, I've never forced any of my kids into music. I place instruments around the room strategically, just in case they want to gravitate towards something. And the moment that they show some interest, I throw my, you know, I you know, throw my weight behind it and encourage them as much as possible. But because music, you know, I think the thing, it, music for me was, it was an escape, and it was my way of finding my own path in life. So, and that was because no one forced it upon me. So I would never do that to my kids. But I mean, anything that they show any interest in, I'm going to obviously throw my, my encouragement behind. But my daughter has shown an interest in music. She's playing piano and guitar. She's 8 years old, and that's been a joy to, you know, like every night this week, actually, we've been practicing playing Country Road together every night, which has been a beautiful, beautiful thing to share.
4: Yes. Yeah. Well, I'll just take you back to my childhood for a second, Nick. I wanted drums badly, so badly wanted drums.
3: My son plays drums. He's 4 years old, so I'm with you so far.
4: I've got drum kits at home, acoustic, electric. They just sit there collecting dust. I've got family, four boys at home. But when I want a drum kit.
3: Four boys.
4: When I wanted a drum kit, you know what I got?
3: What?
4: A saxophone. a bloody saxophone. I did it through year five and year six, and when I got to year seven in high school, it just wasn't cool anymore.
3: Why did your parents do that, do you think?
4: I have no idea. I lived on a dairy farm. Maybe it was because I could get outside and blast it outside with the noise, but I don't know.
3: Saxophone's cool. The fact that it is on a dairy farm means that there's even more incentive, like drums, because I live in a suburb, you know, in Melbourne, in a city, and noise is a problem for drums. But my son's got a drum kit. But if you're on a dairy farm, like that's a green light to play drums.
4: I don't know what they wanted from me. My mum's Scottish. It could have been anything they wanted me to progress to, the bagpipes, but who knows? Yeah.
0: The sax is a great instrument, Nathan.
4: No, well, it's just, is it?
0: Yeah, don't, like that.
3: It is.
0: You what about the guy at Billy Joel's band? He is the greatest saxophone player of all time. Yeah.
3: Sax gets a bad rap.
4: Get a bad rap. Saxophone. Well, saxophone.
0: Mate, you're gonna. We'll have to see when you get here, because you and Heidi will hit it off pretty well, I reckon. Tickets are on sale now.
3: I'm feeling the connection already.
4: Same.
3: I'm looking forward to it.
4: We're besties.
0: It's the chemistry they call
4: there
0: it.
4: Is. Yeah.
0: Jets show at Manly's Night at the Barracks on Saturday, October 3. Nightatthebarracks.com.au. So good to talk to you again, old mate. We'll see you when you get to Sydney.
3: Yeah, you too, mate. Take it easy.

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1: Yes, indeed. Giving away Bo Ryan's wheels thanks to Rockdale Mazda. 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You'll walk away a happy man. Well, we gave out three names, Nathan.
2: Yeah, we did. They were Gary Mitchell from Kirrawee, Paul Benson from Baulkham Hills, and Jackson Melhop from Darlington. You had 30 minutes to call in to try and win a key to Bo Ryan's Mazda BT50. Yeah. But unfortunately, do we give them another 10 seconds? 10, 9, 8, 7, 6, 5, 4, 3, 2, 1. Oh, unfortunate. No. Wow. So there you go. This is what gives Bo Cat and Woodsy another key to give away in the morning.
1: Absolutely. And it's a beautiful rig. I saw it at One World Car Wash that day. Beautiful black car. Beautifully, the shrink wrap on it looks spectacular. It's a beauty. It's a Mazda BT50. You had one. How good was it?
2: It was good.
1: Yes. Really? If you could talk it up a little bit more than that, how good was it?
2: Any car is a great car. Any free car is a better car.
1: That's exactly right. Now I know where you're coming from.
2: Any car you've won is an awesome car.
1: Rockdale Mazda. 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
6: 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Belrose, Forest Way, Walden Road, breakdown affecting a southbound lane. In Bell's Line of Road in the Blue Mountains, Mount Toma blocked both ways after a serious truck crash. 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
6: Triple M Rush Hour, Maroon and Hindy, Millie back on deck with us tomorrow. Of course, it is book week. Well, my grandkids live in rural New South Wales. I thought they'd already
7: still
6: had book
7: read
6: week.
7: Books, though, don't they?
6: They do read books, yes, but... Yes, but I thought they had it last week.
7: No, my young bloke had it last week as well, or maybe even the week before.
6: Yeah.
7: But it's around this time of year. Like everyone, the schools schedule it, so it's everyone's around the same sort of time. But it's a difficult, it's a hectic time of year for parents, I think, book week, because you don't really, well, I'm going to speak as a parent to four boys, I didn't really give two hoots about book week. Like my kids read, they read quite well, but just to get dressed up to parade around. There's been a bit of backlash about the fact that parents don't put enough effort into their children's costumes.
6: Yeah, I'm with them. I wouldn't be doing anything.
7: And there's been a big push for the parents to go out and actually make their children's uniforms or their costumes rather than just going down, quick nicking down to the shops or the dress-up store to find them or hire them something.
6: Yeah.
7: Because this year, my young bloke went as Alvin from Alvin and the Chipmunks.
6: So,
7: threw a skivvy on him, some denim jeans.
6: Threw a skivvy on him.
7: And some denim jeans, and that was about it.
6: And told him to talk squeaky.
7: Yeah, he went with two other mates.
6: Right.
7: So they were all
6: Alvin, Theodore, and Simon.
7: Simon, the Chipmunks. Mm. Yeah. So that was easy.
6: But can I find this palooka who said the parents should make. I mean, parents have got to pay the mortgage, pay for the car, pay all the bills, get the kids, run the kids around, pick the kids up. Now you want them to stop and make things for book week. Why don't the teachers make stuff for book week?
7: Why don't they do this like they do for the dance spectaculars at the end of every year? Why don't they, as the year goes on or progress from the start of the year, you start making your outfit in class during class time.
6: Nice.
7: So when it comes to book week, it's ready to go and you're done. So the kids actually make their own outfit.
6: Nice idea.
7: Bring in the sewing machines, kindergarten sewing machines. Yeah. Bit of glue, some staplers.
6: 7-year-olds, 8-year-olds, mate.
7: But there has been some cracking outfits. Mm. I've seen some. Well, and I've seen some lazy ones too. Mm. You know what the big thing is at our school this year was? The blow-up dinosaurs. The blow-up ones, where you just step inside it, turn a battery on and it blows up. And
6: the legs come out the side, is that?
7: No, no.

0: You're full on, you're inside it. And it's a big blast.
1: Okay, yes, I see. I saw
0: there was a lot of those
1: at
0: my young bloke school this year. That and the Minions, a lot of Minions.
1: The blast dinosaur's half-assed, isn't it?
0: A lot of bananas in pyjamas.
1: Yeah.
0: A lot of Where's Wally?
1: Yeah.
0: Yeah, my young bloke's been as Where's Wally before. Very easy.
1: Mm.
0: Stripy top, some glasses and a beanie.
1: And what's
0: Way
1: the point of all this, do you think, Nathan?
0: I think, you know what? I don't know. My oldest boy's 20. I don't know. I don't know what book week is. It's about celebrating the fact that we should encourage reading, I dare say.
1: Yeah.
0: Something along those lines. And they make a bit of a fun and dance about it, which is good. Kids love it.
1: So the kid at this, pardon my ignorance, my kids have been out of school for a long, long time. There's still the library and the books and all that. That not everything's online.
0: No, it's still at the library.
1: Well, yeah.
0: Our school's got a library.
1: All right, well, book week, I hope you enjoy it. Dress up the kids, and I'm sure you don't have enough to do. Now you can stop and help the kids get ready.
0: Make an outfit for book week.
1: And we'll see you tomorrow.
0: Will do.
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6: 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Check in your Rams, Haverfield, the M4 westbound off ramp to Wattle Street, a truck breakdown. Looking slow for the M5 westbound moving through Moorbank. Bells Line of Road reopened in the Blue Mountains after a crash. 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
25: Good evening, Angela Cox here with your 6 o'clock news headlines. AFL boss Andrew Dillon says the 5 suspended Sydney Swans players won't be invited to the Brownlow Medal ceremony, but they remain eligible for the award. A mother and daughter have escaped unharmed from a fire that destroyed their George's Hall home today. They moved in just 2 weeks ago. A 46-year-old woman is in a serious but stable condition after being hit by a ute at a Kensington service station. Surging fuel prices driven by the war in Iran have delivered a bumper payday for Australia's biggest petrol retailer, Ampol, raking in more than $850 million in 6 months. That's 4 times more than last year's profit. And an alleged hit-run driver has been charged after a pedestrian was left trapped under a van at Carlingford. Police found the man in nearby bushland. He's due to face court next week.
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27: Good afternoon, I'm Matt White. Rival clubs are circling Joey Manu, trying to sign the two-time premiership winner for a season before he joins Papua New Guinea in 2028. Manu's the 7th player to sign with the Chiefs, returning to rugby league on a 2-year deal. 10 Bulldogs players are now isolated with COVID, the virus causing chaos in the camp as Canterbury make a charge for the finals. And Aussie wicketkeeper Alex Carey has urged selectors to back the out-of-form Marnus Labuschagne, Australia heading to South Africa in October.
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25: Sydney's weather sunny all day, heading towards a low of 14 degrees overnight. Showers tomorrow with a top of 22. For Sydney's best news, sport and weather, watch 7 News tonight at 6 on 7 and streaming on 7+.
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27: Welcome to Triple M NRL Daily on your Monday after an incredible round of footy. Round 25 in the books, only 2 weeks to go. And we've got the Graham Family Trust in the house. Wade and James Graham, how are you, lads?
6: Fantastic, Charlie. What about those Warriors? The field goal to go points differential number one on the table.
27: Ooh, up the Waz.
7: Absolutely, but geez, did the Roosters lose the unlosable game? That was incredible. Credit to the Tigers. They played really well. They hung on in there. Great work from May with that sneaky little intercept off the back of the Nafahu White offload. Who saw that coming? If you predicted that, Nostradamus.
27: That win, or loss, I should say, for the Roosters, has flipped the competition on its head. What it's done to final seedings, we're going to get into that very shortly because it's completely changed the outlook of finals. Plus, P&G boys, they've got their new man. 007, it's Joey Manu.
6: Joey Manu. What a signing.
27: Great signing. We'll find out who else they could be looking after or trying to get on the show very shortly. We're going to talk the Titans, the Wars, the Roosters, the Dogs. There's so much to get to. This is Triple M NRL Daily with James Graham, Wade Graham and Charlie White. We'll be back to talk Joey Manu up next.

0: Triple M NRL Daily with James Graham, Wade Graham and Charlie White. Breaking news and the biggest names in the game.
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2: Let's talk PNG. Joey Manu, 007. We finally know who 007 is, and it's Joey Manu.
3: Is he 007 or did they just put that number on hold?
2: No, they've given him 007. They've scratched off the stare, put his name on. Two-year deal, which I think is around $1.4 million over the course of the contract, so 700 a year.
3: Well, firstly, like, it's great to see Joey back in rugby league. I think he was one of my favourite players for so many years. Just watching him on the field, it didn't matter whether he was playing in the centres or at 5'8". Sometimes we've seen him at fullback at the Roosters. He was just a quality player, and he had his opportunity to go play rugby. But as a rugby league fan, it's great to see him back in the game. And boy, oh boy, the Chiefs, they just keep kicking goals, don't they? Like, if you look at their backline signings now, Manu, To'o, Lomax, Johnston, Luai, throw in Matty Lees and Connor Watson. They're just ticking all the right boxes, aren't they?
4: Well, what this does as well, it makes it easier to recruit. You know, if they had failed in a number of these players, the degree of difficulty keeps on getting higher. But because they've already landed a few of these players, anybody now that goes and tours, well, they've got their stamp of approval. So if it's good enough for them, it's probably good enough for me. I'm also not going to a new startup team to lay the foundations. You look around the room and start to think, hang on a minute, we could actually do something here. We're not just taking part. You know, respectfully for the Perth Bears, they're talking about laying some foundations, some aspirations for the future. They understand it's going to be likely a slow burn. We spoke to Mal Meninga on the Sunday Simon about the pathways and Western Australian kids playing the sport, the impact that's going to have there, and a couple of juniors for North Sydney Bears and whatnot. But where the PNG Chiefs are in terms of their ability to recruit, you have a look around and say, we can do something now.
2: Yeah, and that two-year deal worth about 700 a year is an incredible figure to get Joey Manu for, really, when you think about it, because the cap's going to go up. We expect around 20-25%. That obviously hasn't been confirmed yet. But that $700,000 a year is really like a $550,000 a year deal in this current cap we're in. So it's great business for the Chiefs.
4: Yeah, it is. And obviously, if he was on that money somewhere else, we'd be talking about a bargain. We really would be. Joey Manu had his peak of his powers in the NRL. We all know what he can do. He's got to replicate that. So there is a challenge. There is a slight gamble there from the PNG Chiefs, but you'd be backing him to repay them. And obviously the tax-free incentive has certainly helped get this deal over the line.
2: Are you boys worried at all about him coming back from rugby union and the impact he can still have? Because we often don't see guys go to union and come back and re-reach their heights of previous years.
3: Nah, not someone like Joey. Like, he just has that natural ability. Like, he's an athlete. Wouldn't matter what sport he played. He could do it all. And I know it's probably in terms of the intensity, the week in, week out grind of the NRL, he probably hasn't had a taste of that, but he'll adapt. He'll come back. And there's no doubt in my mind that he'll be just as effective as when he left.
2: Fullback or centre, where are you playing him?
4: Depends.
3: Well, it depends.
4: Yeah, you got him in the building. That's the most important thing. You've got him in the building. Let's see. I think if you coach Willie Peters, you're happy for him to play centre or fullback. I imagine this conversation would have been had with him and the staff, but the price tag suggests a centre.
3: But what a luxury. Like, it doesn't really matter. He could play fullback. He could play centre. He's still going to be effective for your team and help you get results. Like, that's a bonus of having someone like Joey Manu. Is just, it doesn't matter where he is or what position he plays on the field, he's going to help your team get the result that you want.
2: Are you boys going to come with me that they could win the comp in year one now?
3: No.
2: Am I starting to convince you?
3: Not yet. They've only got seven players.
2: Yeah, but they got seven good players.
4: They
2: seven.
4: Are so far ahead of where any other new franchise team has been in the past. I said this before, that if they had no players at this particular moment in time, there's still reasons to be optimistic and reasons to be positive. I think this is only the beginning. I think they're going to add to the to the talent, add to the caliber of player. And there's so many things that will be going in favour of the PNG Chiefs, Charlie.
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1: 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Triple M NRL Daily with James Graham, Wade Graham and Charlie White.
2: Great weekend and the Roosters, this upset loss to the Tigers. Like you said earlier, Jimmy, no one saw this coming.
3: No, they didn't. And again, I think you've got to give credit to Benji Marshall and the Tigers. And they'd lost eight in a row. Nobody give them the chance coming up against the informed team of the competition. The team that had just beaten the Penrith Panthers. Beware after you play the Panthers, because there's a bit of a trend developing here. That
2: no one expected this one, though.
3: You beat the Panthers, you pay a price for that.
4: You brought this up before.
3: The only team to book that trend, I believe, was the Cowboys, who had a bye.
2: And the Wars. Uwar up the Wars.
3: And the Wars, yes. So there's a bit of a... there is something to be said there. Forgot about the Wars. Well done.
2: Yeah.
3: But yes, the Roosters, this is one of those games that I fear they could look at or come back to look at mid-October. They won't look at it in the coming weeks, but in the sort of mid-October time and just go, if they don't win the Premiership this year, they'll be looking back at this date and going, how, why, what happened? The review of the season, but it'll come down to that game. Like, why did we, look at the different pathway? This has got huge ramifications for the end of the season. Nothing was set in stone, but, if you thought that the Roosters were going to drop one, it would be, okay, maybe against the Dolphins they get hot, or, the local rival Souths, they need to win. Nobody saw this coming, and, the unfortunate thing for the Roosters now is it looks like they'll have to do it the hard way.
2: Wade?
4: Well, I was as shocked as everyone else. Like, again, Jimmy said the Tigers had lost eight in a row. I think the Roosters had won their last
3: eight. Yeah.
4: So it was two ends of the spectrum, and it just goes to show nothing's guaranteed ever in any game in the NRL, and you only have to be a little bit off of your best, and another team, if they turn up and they're ready to play, they can get the job done. And, congrats to the Tigers. It's been a bit of a tough slog with all their off-field issues a few weeks back with Dewey and the coach, but they're sticking to their process. The players are turning up every day, working hard, and that's what you work for. You work for a result, and it was a big one for them. It's a big scalp, the Roosters, and I'm not too worried about the Roosters. I still think they're in good position. Tedesco's not in yet. He's training. He'll be back soon. I reckon they're still in the box seat. Them, Penrith, and now the Warriors. I just looking at this YouTube comment about us banging on about how important it is for the Warriors having home games. Like, it is so important. It's such a big advantage.
3: Well, not just the advantage for them, the disadvantage for teams to go there in terms of that preparation. It is different. It is, and the home swell of support. It takes a certain type of group to go and counteract that and come over the top of that and be ready for that.
2: Yeah.
3: Like, it's a massive advantage, and it's also a big disadvantage. Let's look at teams like Melbourne, who historically have had that home field advantage. Anybody that drew the Storm in finals going away, it was like, you've added to the degree of difficulty versus playing. People talk about going to Brisbane or going to Penrith, that's not got the same, conversation or the same difficulty as going to a Melbourne. And the Warriors are now in this category based off their form and everything around this groundswell of support for them. So I disagree with that comment. There is something to be said
4: on
3: the advantage of Warriors finishing the top two.
2: Yeah, well, this game, this loss has flipped the title race, really. It has. Because, like, even the odds adjusted so much last night. So before the game, the Wars were paying $6 to win the title. And then after the game, they're now paying $4.75 to win the title. So that's a huge flip off the back of a game. Now,
3: it's a needle mover, Charlie.
2: It's a needle mover. And the Roosters, this is such a big, it's just such a poor loss for them. It's completely screwed their finals race, in my opinion. But you look at a game last year that had a similar impact, and we thought nothing of it at the time. Round 23, the Sharks lost to the Dragons, who were struggling. I think they only won three of their last 13 games, the Dragons. They lost that game. They end up missing top four on four and against the Sharks. If they won that game, Broncos don't make the top four. Broncos don't win the competition. And I think this is one of those games that's like that where the Roosters might fall to third now and maybe have to travel to New Zealand in week one or play the Panthers in week one. And they could have been playing a team like the Dolphins in week one, which with all due respect would have been a much easier game.
3: Would have been a different game.
2: But an easier one, Jimmy, as well.
3: Yeah, I don't know if there's easy games, 1v4.
2: Okay, sweet. So it's easier to play at home against the Dolphins or travel to New Zealand and play the Warriors?
3: Yeah, of course. Of course. I get your point, but I think it's... Look.
2: There's no easy games in rugby league,
3: clearly. You know what, though? The race isn't over.
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7: 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Traffic is really still slow for the M4 motorway westbound through Clyde and the M5 westbound through Moorbank. Seeing delays for Rudy Hill, Francis Road, Charlotte Road breakdown northbound. Major roads will close on Sunday with a Sydney Marathon from North Sydney to Kingsford, including the Harbour Bridge Western Distributor and Anzac Parade. Details at livetraffic.com. 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
1: 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Triple M NRL Daily with James Graham, Wade Graham and Charlie White.
2: I think the Wilds should be premiership favourites.
3: And let's talk about them because they're in this shootout now for the minor premiership. Basically, it's going to come down to for and against, or if anyone loses. They currently both have the same record, Penrith and the Warriors. The only thing separating them is 1 point on for and against.
4: The field goal.
3: The field goal.
4: Do you reckon they knew?
3: He had to have known. Had to have known.
4: You reckon the message has come down?
3: Had to have known. Doesn't he?
4: I mean, I don't know if he's doing the maths on the fly. Maybe the message has come down. Maybe.
3: Mate, I was watching the game knowing that they were trailing the Panthers by 18 points for and against. As a person watching the game, surely the players, some of them are like glued into the ladder and aware of that.
5: Not the players. I don't think so. Maybe the coaching staff.
3: How can you not be obsessed with... Like, if I was a player, I'd be obsessed with the ladder. Know exactly what we need to do in every scenario, wouldn't you?
5: I was just too worried about trying to make more tackles, let alone ladder. They've been so impressive, the Warriors. I heard you boys talking yesterday on the Sunday show about there's not many teams in the competition. You lose one halfback, it's like almost, oh, I just put a line through it, right? Like, it's not our year, bad injury, a bit of bad luck, and we'll chalk it up and we'll go to next year, mate. They've lost Boyd, Metcalf, Tamari Martin's out, and now they're up to Harris Tavita. Young Hanson came in yesterday, the lad that kicked the field goal. It's so impressive, and Andrew Webster needs to be congratulated. That team needs to be congratulated because despite all those injuries, and we talk about spine members and how important they are, like they just keep keeping on, really. And it's a great energy around the Warriors when they're going well. It's great for rugby league, isn't it, Jimmy, when the Warriors are going well?
4: Forget giving two more new teams, Wade, when rugby league's going well and use it. Garrick, don't just bring in the Southern Hawkers. Let's get another Auckland side in there as well. They're going that well. Now, on a serious note, it's their forward pack. I think with how direct they play, with Wade Egan and that deception out of dummy half, it's got peak Api Korosau about it where his eyes... the deception, and what that does, it gives so much space to the halves on the outside. When, as a middle player in defence, if you're A or at marker or at B, if you've got Wade Egan keeping you honest, keeping you engaged, not allowing you to check, release, or go to that next guy, that whole, not only are you held up, but the guys on your outside are also held up. So it just delays the defensive advancement with Wade Egan. With just two steps, the way he has his hips and his shoulders, you're looking for these cues all the time, and he fools you into thinking you've got to stay straight, you've got to stay honest here. Then he gets the ball out the back, so no matter who's there, they're naturally advantaged by Wade Egan, and that just little touches of class in and around the ruck, and he gets to do that because his forwards are powering through as well. That's the foundation of this team. That's why they are so successful with this churning of the halves, not by choice, but it's their systems and their middle, Wade Egan especially, that is creating these opportunities for these people playing on the outside.
3: Now, our Kiwi correspondent, Joel Harrison, who's the producer here as well, has put on the rundown, Wade Egan potentially eligible for the Kiwis. Is that right, Joel?
5: He's from Penrith, isn't he?
3: I think it's Penrith.
4: Residency rules?
3: Residency rules. That'll do me. Jason Saar's playing for Lebanon. He's got no Lebanese blood. And now Wade Egan's going to play for New Zealand on residency rules.
4: What's wrong with that? If it's the rules, it's the rules.
3: But, mate, he was at Penrith not long ago. He was playing for Penrith.
4: But he's been living in New Zealand for 4 years. So that makes him
3: 5 years.
4: 5 years eligibility.
5: All right,
4: I mean, he's got to get in front of Cheese.
5: How long have you been in Australia?
4: King. Too long, Wade.
5: Did you ever play for Australia in the residency?
4: In what tournament? In for what?
5: Rugby league.
4: Oh no, not rugby league. I'd play for Aussies in Connect Four.
3: Yeah, you're not as good at Connect Four as you think you are. We learned that out. Yeah, when Brandon Smith beat you pretty easily.
4: Yeah, I was fatigued.
3: Yeah.
4: And no, it's an interesting. I don't think Wade Egan will play for New Zealand. Cheese and Jeremy Marshall King.
3: Would be ahead of Wade.
4: No, not ahead of him.
3: That's who they'll go with, yeah. And Fiz Crossland's there, and they're about to the Kiwi as well. Hey, just on Dalen Watene-Zalesniak, probably underrated part of his game is his toughness. He charges at front rowers a million miles an hour, but he broke his collarbone in the first half and then kept playing.
5: It was the ankle tap. Yeah. He looked like he was going to be away and score a try. And he got up ginger, but he sort of just dusted it off and kept playing. And then he scored that try in the second half, and straight away he signaled to the bench. And what an effort. Like, that is tough to break your collarbone to keep playing for, what was it, 20-odd minutes.
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7: 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A couple of breakdowns affecting your run home. Annandale for the M4, M8. Breakdown sitting northbound. Haberfield for the M4 to Wattle Street westbound. And two-car crash, Rudy Hill, Francis Road, Charlotte Road. 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
2: The Titans, boys. The curious case of the Gold Coast Titans. Like, this is a club that's been just struggling year after year after year, and it feels like they're still in a hole, doesn't it?
3: Yeah, I think this year, no matter what, it was always going to be a part of the journey. Like, Josh Hennay's up there, it's his first year. There was going to be some good times and some bad times. And again, they're sort of in that position where you feel like they've always been. But internally, they probably think they've made a lot of progress in certain areas. I think they're starting to iron out their roster. They're making some decisions. We know they've let or given AJ permission to negotiate elsewhere. And I'm going to, like, reserve my judgment until next year. Like, Josh Hennay's been there for at least 12 months. He's had an opportunity to start to shape the roster. The players got an understanding of the system that he wants to put in place. And it's hard because at times they look outstanding, the Titans. Like, the way they attack some of their players, Kinney, Campbell, they're fantastic players to watch. But they're still trying to, I think, work out what their identity is and learning that and understanding how consistent you need to be with your performance every week to compete consistently again in the NRL.
4: Yeah, it was always going to be a huge job, wasn't it? And clubs take a long time to turn around when, you know, they've been at the bottom end of the table for such a long time. And

0: sometimes you're hamstrung by the decisions of previous coaches or previous administrations. Like, there's a lot of money tied up in what I believe with three fullbacks in AJ, in Campbell, and Keanu Keeney. You know, I think Zane Harrison looks like he's going to be a real superstar of the future, but there's still a lot of work to be done with him. We can't, you know, have too higher expectations. Pascal as well. Like, there's some good signs there. But it's still a work in progress. Wade said he's going to judge them next year. I'm going to wait maybe another 12 months after that to see the real impact. It takes so long. They've got the core making of actually a pretty good side there with, you know, people like Jojo Fifita, Aramahau, you know, Cooper Bai. There's some good young quality players that, you know, they can get together. There's something to work with.
1: They're going to struggle to hold on to Cooper Bai because of PNG, aren't they? That feels like that's the most obvious thing in the game right now, that PNG are going to get Cooper Bai.
2: If you look at the Titans moving towards next year, like, for me, the pitch is a little bit clearer in terms of the emergence of Harrison, the emergence of Pascoe. Like, before a year's gone past, they've always had that merry-go-round of, is Brimson our fullback? Is Kinney our fullback? Oh, we got to get Brimson in here. Can he play six? Can he play centre? And they really haven't settled on what combination works best for them. But now I think they have. Like, the picture is looking clearer. Harrison, Campbell, Pascoe, Kinney. And then you build the team out from that. And it's a good base. And again, like, you look back to last preseason and you go, well, the picture wasn't clear then, but it's starting to be clearer now. And that's why I think they're in a stronger position, but it still doesn't mean anything. You need to go and improve next year. And where they're at right now is not where they want to be. But like I said, I'm going to give Josh Henne 12 more months and then I think we can start really having a look at that club.
1: Is there anything they're specifically missing, the Titans?
0: We've mentioned there, they've got Tino. They've got some other good young forwards.
1: Yeah, but
0: they probably need a little bit of help with Tino in the middle. Like Mo Fodawaker, he played Origin. He had a bad game, bad day at the office yesterday. Probably
1: he's fallen off the cliff a little bit.
0: Tino needs a bit of help.
1: But he had,
0: Tino probably needs a little bit of help in terms of middles. That's where I think they'd be identifying. But as do a lot of clubs.
1: Yeah, but Mo Fodawaker has gone backwards a little bit, hasn't he? He's still young. He's only 26 years old.
0: Yeah, wow.
1: And he's nearly played 200 games of first grade. So,
0: he's probably not had his best season, but, you know, it's up to the staff to figure out why that is.
1: All right, boys. Well, great to see you both. The Graham Family Trust. Now, tune in to Wednesday's show. We got the great Buzz Rofford out of retirement.
2: Oh, wow.
1: For a special show with Shane Flanagan. So he's back.
0: Ooh.
1: Daddy Wilder's off for a couple of weeks. So we got the next best thing, Buzz Rofford jumping in.
0: How good,
1: Joe. How good. All right. We'll see you guys tomorrow.
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5: 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Checking your M's in Haberfield. Look out for a truck breakdown westbound on the M4 off ramp to Wattle Street. Taking out one lane, bringing the speed limit down to 40. Also on the M4 in Holroyd, a car breakdown eastbound on the off ramp to Church Street. 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
3: Hey, Eric, I found the perfect job on Seek.
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8: Oh, Australia, hello to you. Triple M Nights with Dave Gleeson, all right? Monday night right across the country, and we're ready to get it done for the next 3 hours. Dave Gleeson is his name. Gleeson, hello to you, great man.
9: G'day, Tomo. G'day, Australia, wherever you may be listening, whether you're in the shed, in a truck, in your car, or sitting around with the family at the dinner table.
8: Yeah, well said.
9: Do people sit around with the radio on at the dinner table?
8: Not as much in 2026, yeah. I believe.
9: This is probably not a dinner time conversation anyway, Tomo.
8: No.
9: We have got all the fast, fun facts about rock and roll and the people who make it coming
8: Can't
9: up
8: wait,
9: tonight.
8: Just after 8 o'clock, Underrated Tracks is yes. back, and we're going Australian again, Glee, yep. So this is brilliant.
9: Unbelievable. Good friends of ours here at the show, and we're going to be giving them a bit of a play. One of the songs... We play lots of this band's songs,
8: mm-hmm.
9: But we haven't played this one very often, so I wanted to get it back on the airwaves.
8: Red Hot Summer, Gleeson, this is set to be a hell of a lineup.
9: Bloody oath, getting Men at Work and Australian Crawl. Now, listen, Australian Crawl, I mean, James Rain has been touring around relentlessly
8: yes.
9: ever since Australian Crawl broke up. But never has he gone out and just done all Australian Crawl
8: Unreal.
9: Songs. There's a couple of original members from the band also going to be playing. And, of course, Men at Work, same thing. Colin Hay, he tours and plays constantly. But as a iteration of Men at Work, this will be something very, very special.
8: Can't wait for this. In Excess, get us going with What You Need. And next, we celebrate an absolute legend of the rock and roll industry. One of those from the Rolling Stones on Triple M.

0: Stella Phils with Easy Lover, Philip Bailey and Phil Collins. It's Triple M Nights with Dave Gleeson. Nothing But Thieves, a brand new song we are playing from then. And we're going to hear a little bit of advice. If you want to sneak into a Nothing But Thieves concert,
1: right,
0: there is a way to do it.
1: Dress up as one of the band members.
0: Yeah,
1: just take a bass with you or something, because no one knows who the bass player is.
0: Similar lines.
1: Is it?
0: Similar lines to that, Gleeson.
1: No one ever knows who the bass player is.
0: No, it's a worry, isn't it?
1: Worry for bass players.
0: Gleeson, straightening up right now, the 24th of August marks 5 years since we lost the great Charlie Watts.
1: Yeah, bloody oath, mate. He spent 58 years in the drum stool for the Rolling Stones. Famously used to quit after every tour.
0: Yeah.
1: And then they'd drag him back in. Little known thing is he designed a lot of their record sleeves early on. And stage designs as well. He did designed the sets for their big touring stage sets.
0: Yeah, so, right.
1: Shows he had a another feather in his cap. Mm. Unlike most drummers, I'm at some driving by drummers, bass players now.
0: Everyone.
1: Yeah, no. Nah, but most of them just sit there counting to four.
0: Yep.
1: But here, let's hear a bit of a tribute to the great late Charlie Watts.
2: Legendary drummer of the Rolling Stones, Charlie Watts.
3: So anyone that says to me their son or daughter wants to play the drums, I have a great deal of sympathy for them. Because it's like a nightmare. It's like having the neighbours from hell.
4: Charlie Watts, often cut a somewhat enigmatic figure behind the Rolling Stones drum kit. He said very little and preferred to go his own way.
5: Charlie Watts has been there since the very beginning, the only band member along with Mick Jagger to feature on all studio albums, often staying out of the spotlight, but always there to perform some of the most iconic songs in rock and roll.
3: I'm not really a rock star. I don't have all the trappings of that, really. Yeah. Having said, I've got four vintage cars and can't drive the bloody thing, but still.
1: Yes, notoriously never had a license.
0: Unreal.
1: He just loved to look at those cars. And the other thing that took up a lot of his time, cricket memorabilia. He was a cricket tragic. So certainly not your archetypal rock star, but one of the people who provided the rhythm for so many of our favourite rock and roll songs.
0: Stones, Triple M.

0: Jimmy at his best, Triple M Nights with Dave Gleeson. Very, very special day. We are going to go through how it started, the creation of Bohemian Rhapsody. We'll do that just before 8 o'clock and just after 8 o'clock. Underrated tracks, but right now, brand new stuff, Gleeson.
1: Nothing but thieves, these blokes are. They are out of the UK, and they had a bit of a slow burn, Tomo, because they started in 2012, but they didn't get their first number one UK album until a few years ago, 2023. So a bit of a slow burn, but yeah, it was their fourth album, and it went straight to the top of the chart. So obviously they've been building their crowd, and they're fans of music. They know how to get into a show, Tomo.
2: I don't have a ticket. How do I get in? But also, how would you get into your own show if you didn't have a ticket?
3: Oh, that's a good
2: question. How'd you break in?
3: Do you know what? I probably shouldn't be saying this, but 9 times out of 10, if you just say to the security guard, "I'm in the band, I don't have my pass," they just go on, in you go.
4: Yeah, I think a couple of people have pretended they're my family and stuff like that. That's strange.
3: It's awful. But I don't know, hide in a flight case and write on top of the flight case, important, must be taken in to the stage immediately.
4: Yeah,
3: Get in the bar. There's no drinks in it. So
2: bring
3: space.
2: The alcohol.
3: Yep. But no, I don't know. I wouldn't recommend
4: AI
3: it.
4: Probably help at some point.
3: Ask AI. Ask ChatGPT.
1: Ask ChatGPT. It wouldn't know to ask from a hole in the ground.
5: Don't be rude.
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0: 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We'll be back in a sec. Think of this like a chance to head to the merch stand, grab your I Love Gleeso t-shirt. He's so dreamy.
1: Triple M's Lou and Judge.
2: Someone keeps buying stuff on the company card, don't you, Bart? Checked my memory even other time when it was your wedding. 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
3: 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I don't remember having an ice sculpture.
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1: Gleeson's Rock Calendar.
2: Oh, it was the biggest movie of the year when it came out. It even won Rami Malek an Academy Award.
0: Yep.
2: I'm talking, of course, of the Bohemian Rhapsody movie about Queen. A lot of factual errors, Tomo, I've got to tell you.
0: There are a couple.
2: Let's go through them. The film shows Freddie telling his bandmates that he's got AIDS during rehearsals for the 1985 Live Aid concert. He was not actually diagnosed until 1987.
0: Okay. Yep.
2: So they shoehorned that in there.
0: Yes.
2: The movie said that Queen broke up because Freddie signed a solo deal behind their backs.
0: Mm-hmm.
2: That never happened. They never broke up. They never officially broke up. They'd all been working on solo projects at that time. But what they did do was showed a little bit of the creation of Bohemian Rhapsody, the song itself, and just how involved that was. And here's the man himself, Freddie, talking about
3: it. I think basically what we do is the way we choose singles are sort of their album tracks, basically. I don't think we actually write a single and say this is going to be the single. And what we, I think, try and do is try and, with each album, try and work out where our music is at the current given time, and try and showcase it in say, one single, in one sort of number. And that's what takes the sort of single format. With Night at the Opera, we just felt that Bohemian Rhapsody was the song that would sort of say what we're doing at the given time. So we sort of chose that. Obviously, we came across certain barriers, like it being 6 minutes long or whatever, and we said, there's no point. You either sort of hear it in its entirety or pick another song.
2: Yeah.
3: And I think we were so sort of confident with that sort of number. I mean, it is a risk, I know.
2: Yeah, we should have said that was Second Chance off our last album because they absolutely butchered it. But what a great song. Let's celebrate. It was on this very day that Queen got into a studio and began the process that would lead to one of the greatest songs ever recorded.

0: Triple M, this is Nights with Dave Gleeson, not far away from underrated tracks, Gleeson. Friends of the show?
1: Yes, absolutely, mate. Oh, if they could tell you the stories about me telling them stories, what a story that would be.
0: It was the story up the highway. It was.
1: Yep.
0: And you thought you were the only one in the car talking to yourself?
1: Oh, man. I look back on it with some secondhand embarrassment. No, first-hand embarrassment.
0: First-hand. Don't put anyone else in it, mate.
1: No, that's exactly right. Guess what? The roll rolls up. We got a new song by Jelly Roll coming up in the next hour or two, kids.
0: Exciting.
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10: We'll be celebrating.
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10: Accelerating. Oh no, I've just put two words in there.
9: That's okay.
10: We'll be celebrating the Australian Rock Extravaganza. That is the Red Hot Summer Tour. That's Men at Work and Oz Cruel. Can't Eskimo Joe are going to be on as well. Going to be huge.
9: Yep, should be absolutely brilliant. Looking forward to this as well, Gleeso.
10: Hey, yeah. Do you know what year Taylor Swift was born?
9: I don't. 1989?
10: Maybe it was 1989.
9: Oh, no.
10: Yeah.
9: What year are you thinking?
10: 1979. No, she's not that old.
9: No, come on, Gleeso.
10: She's only 11 years what younger than me.
9: Come on, Gleeso. What are you trying to think? She's got wrinkles like that already.
10: Yes. No, 1979.
9: 1979
10: that
9: she was.
10: That was the year I was going for.
9: Okay, yeah.
10: She was born in 1989.
9: That's right.
10: So you know when she was born?
9: Yeah.
10: Well, 10 years before that.
9: Yeah. Oh, right. Yep, okay. Is this the tie-in, is it?
10: The Cars.
9: Oh, right. Now we're on the Cars.
10: Look, I was going to say, I had something worked out.
9: Yep.
10: And I hadn't worked it out.
9: Yeah.
10: That was my problem.
9: Well, this is live radio for you. We can't just undo any of this, David. That would be like a pre-recorded show, which it's not.
10: Okay, the Cars did a free concert in the United States in 1979, 10 years before.
9: 10 years before Taylor was born. Righto, no worries.
10: But it was a free concert. 500,000 people turned up.
9: Oh.
10: Now, maybe that's what we should do, just put on free concerts and 500,000 people will show up.
9: Okay. So we're going to press play on the Cars. Tonight She Comes from 1986, which is 3 years before Taylor was born.
10: No, that was when it came out on the Greatest Hits album.
9: Okay, no worries.
10: Can we go and have a meeting while this song's on?
9: Yep. You do that, man. I'll be right behind you.
10: I'll do me.
9: Triple F.

0: Little bit of Dragon on Triple M Nights with Dave Gleeson. New stuff from The Roll shortly. And the classic 9 at 9 is all about songs with a choir tonight, David. A little bit of backing help.
1: Yes, indeed, mate. It's always nice to have a choir in the background. I love it. Mm. I love songs like, Can't Always Get What You Want by the Mighty Rolling Stones. But it's always nice to have a choir. We tried... here's what happens in the studio. Yeah. I wanted a choir.
0: Yeah.
1: And I said, we haven't got enough money for a choir.
0: Okay.
1: I said, what about we get two chicks and we just get them to keep doubling their vocals, doubling on top of each other?
0: Yes.
1: Didn't sound anything like a choir.
0: Oh, it didn't. Okay.
1: Sounded like two chicks singing and just having their vocals doubled.
0: Okay.
1: So anyway, that idea, which was a brilliant idea of mine.
0: Yeah.
1: Never came to fruition. One day, if we ever get some money to hire a choir, we'll just have them sing on the whole album.
0: Yep, good idea. Every set.
2: These are Gleesos.
0: We've been going through some of your favourite underrated tracks, Gleeso. Where are we going tonight?
1: Yeah, this one comes from The Living End. And it's from their album Roll On, which was their second album and the last to feature their original drummer, Travis Dempsey. So they grew apart and moved on to different and better things. But I loved it because obviously their first EP and then their first album had gone absolute gangbusters. People are like, what's next? What's next? Well, they brought out an album with an absolute bevy of brilliant songs on it. The album's called Roll On. One of the singles off it was Roll On. But I do see, and this was before I got in the van with them.
0: Mm-hmm.
1: There's a song called Uncle Harry.
0: And
1: strangely enough, that used to be the nickname of a person who would show up in the room after I left to go to bed.
0: Okay.
1: I'd be like, someone say, did you see what Uncle Harry did last night? I've never seen this Uncle Harry fellow. But obviously there's a song written about me. Him.
0: Him.
1: Pictures in the Mirror. I absolutely love this song from the album Roll On. It's The Living End from 2000 when they were just little babes in arms.

0: on your listener app and on your radios as well. This is a Triple M Nights with Dave Gleason. Weeknights, 7 till 10. And this man, we absolutely adore him. You ain't nothing but a liar. Go The Roll. What's he been up to, Gleason?
1: Oh, The Roll has decided. If you haven't seen The Roll in the last couple of years, as he's been performing anywhere and everywhere to massive crowds, he's stepping away.
0: What do you mean?
1: He's taking up to 2 years off.
0: Done and dusted, The Roll.
1: To concentrate on his mental health after divorcing Bunny XO. He told fans on stage the other night he's taking an extended break. It's been a truly lifetime experience, he said. And in a couple of nights, I go to Colorado Springs and do my last show for a year or two. I mean, he's left it up in the air. They've just finalised the divorce. The court documents reveal the settlement includes a one-time lump sum payment to Bunny XO.
0: Right.
1: A confidential property settlement agreement dividing assets that include property, vehicles, and an aircraft.
0: What's going on with The Roll?
1: Well, I think now's the time for him to take a step back from the industry, concentrate on his mental health, and continue the jogging or whatever he's doing to get all the weight off.
0: He's got, yeah, because he started jogging. That was his thing. And he just said, one morning, I've just got to start jogging. And he hasn't stopped.
1: He has not stopped.
0: Yeah.
1: Let's get his brand new track on, Hands Up. We'll celebrate The Roll because you're not going to be able to see him live for a long time.
0: Triple One.

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0: For Dave Gleason, not far away at all, Gleeso, from one of the greatest red hot summer tours we will see. I reckon we caught up with James Rain a couple of weeks ago. We've got to try and get in touch with Colin Hay.
1: We do indeed. Now, the red hot summer has become an absolute must-see event around the country. I think it was started in 2011 or somewhere about there with Barnsley headlining it. I think there was only maybe Shannon Noel was on the bill as well. And they played three regional centres in New South Wales. Since that time, it's grown to the stage where I think they have three or four running it like across the summer, crisscrossing the country. They've had everyone from Paul Kelly to Jimmy Barnes, The Angels, Susie Quattro. But this one that's coming, one of the ones that's coming this year, is Men at Work and Australian Crawl on stage together for the first time since sometime in the 80s, I would imagine. And it's going to be absolutely fantastic. We are... I can say we have pulled a spot on one of the Red Hot Summer shows. That's in Seppelsfield in South Australia.
0: With the great Susie Q.
1: Great Susie Q. So hopefully I'll get up and do a bit of a song with her. I love doing that.
0: I've just had a bit of a look here as well. So John Stevens, Baby Animals, Rose Tattoo, Dragon, Choir Boys and the Screaming Jets. There's a bloody setup as well, guys.
1: Yeah, bloody oath. No, it's always great to be part of it. And the people who are... who started it, or Dwayne McDonald, who started it with another bunch of people around his local area, should be very, very stoked with what he's created.
0: Triple play time. Men at Work, into Ozcrawl, into Eskimo Joe. This is like being there in the flesh, Gleeson.
1: Rock on. It's live before your naked Stephen R.

0: completion at 8 o'clock, which means 9 o'clock next, Chloe, so it's pretty simple. And we do the classic 9 at 9. What are we doing?
1: Classic 9 songs involving a choir,
2: yeah,
1: Tomo.
2: Like this.
1: It always brings something a little different to a rock song to have a choir involved.
0: Lisa, you had your fringe show at the start of the year in Adelaide,
1: yes.
0: And you had some backing singers as well, which would have been absolutely superb.
1: Take it away, girls.
0: Songs with a choir next, Triple M.
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0: Songs with a choir in the background. This is a two-prong effort here, Gleeson. We are celebrating them in full in the classic nine at nine tonight.
1: Yeah, I always, you know, when you hear these songs with choirs in them, not just two people doubled, their vocals doubled. It must be amazing for the kids to get into a recording studio and sing on these tracks and then to hear back.
0: Unreal.
1: On these massive tracks we're about to play. Going to kick it off with the one and only, Tina Turner. We don't need another hero. We don't need to know the way home. What we want, it lies beyond Thunderdome.
20: There you go, David.
1: Bang!
20: There you go.
1: I love this song more than I ever did now.
0: What did you think it was?
1: What we want is
0: I thought it was all that.
1: Just some warbling by the great Tina Turner.
0: We could press play on the real thing.
1: Let's do that.
0: Okay, no worries.
1: Get the choir on.
0: Number 9, classic 9, songs for the choir.
1: Can you come?

0: The Stones, you can't always get what you want on Triple M Nights with Dave Gleason. We had The Killers before that and Tina Turner as well, 1985, 2004 into 1969. That's just what the front man of the Jets does.
1: Yes, indeed. And I was in a choir, Tomo. It was at the Abermain of Stedford.
0: Right.
1: Stedford is a word, it's a Welsh word, because they're big on singing over there. They're big on their choirs.
0: Yes.
1: I sang, I think it was called The Gay Musician.
0: Right.
1: It was an old standard, but yeah. And look at me now.
0: Yeah, now you're flying.
1: I'm a musician.
0: Yep.
1: And we move on now. This is the one that came out in 1990 from an album called You. Let's go. The Soup Dragons with I'm Free.
2: Don't be afraid of freedom.
0: Triple M.

0: And what I'm looking for on Triple M Nights with Dave Gleeson. We are doing Songs with a Choir. Tina Turner, The Killers, The Stones, Soup Dragons, Alice Cooper, and of course, U2 right there, Gleeson.
1: Yep, new album coming out very, very shortly. Everyone's very excited to hear what they've put together.
0: Bloody oath.
1: Probably some change of direction again, some new innovation they've added to their sound. That's what they're like.
0: That's how they roll, Gleeson.
1: It is. Now, this one's a beauty because not only is the choir in the song, but they're having a crack at the teacher, and everyone knows what I'm about to say. It's Pink Floyd, Another Brick in the Wall.

0: Pat Benatar with Weep Along. It's a cracking song. Songs with a Choir we are doing in the classic 9 at 9. All these amazing songs this hour have had choir involvement, and we have absolutely loved it, guys.
1: Yeah, well, this one's a funny one because I saw a Batuta advocate. You ever see the Batuta advocate?
0: Yes, I have.
1: Well, I actually said that One Nation's building more bridges for people to sleep under after they frivolously spend their superannuation money. I don't know if it's true or not.
0: No.
1: But if you do want to get you some good news, it's the Batuta Advocate or the Onion. That's where you get...
0: The Onion's another good one.
1: That's where you get all your true gossip and information. Under the Bridge, Red Hot Chili Peppers, Need I Say More?
0: Triple A.

0: 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Even the best need to sneak off stage to stay hydrated during a set.
1: How's your toe?
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3: No, it's not gout, it's arthritis.
1: I gave him the right
2: stuff. Oh, it's Hashimoto's.
1: Stuff.
3: No, Hashimoto's is my thyroid.
2: You know what I actually think you've got? Munchausen's.
3: That's funny,
1: very
3: isn't
1: good.
3: Stop writing things down that I have.
2: Guys, I think Heidi's got Munchausen's because he's got Hashimoto's, gout, RSI.
3: You're finished.
4: Yeah.
3: This is workplace bullying.
4: It is, and I don't like it.
0: Maroon, Millie and Nathan Hindmarsh. The Rush Hour. 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

0: Done and dusted for a Monday helping. Frontman of the Screaming Jets has been bloody superb. I tell you what, Caliso.
1: Mate, it's been an absolute pleasure to be here. We are counting them down tomorrow night. What are we up? Oh, my God, Tomo. Oh, my God.
0: What's happening?
1: I'm laying down the law.
0: Tomorrow night?
1: Yeah.
0: Yep.
1: Like Jarch.
0: There you go.
1: Like Judge Jarchy.
0: There you go. Yes.
1: If you ever, yeah.
0: Laying down the law tomorrow night from 9 p.m, Gleeso.
1: Brilliant. Plenty of other stuff to get through as well, Tomo.
0: Elton John as well on debut. Looking forward to hearing from Elton.
2: I'm just talking to my monitor guy. Can you get the balance right between the piano and everything else?
1: Oh, Reginald, don't swear like that.
0: See you tomorrow, bro.
1: Rock on.
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4: Yeah, Hammer here for a couple more nights, filling in for Matty O before handing it back to the big man himself. Barnsley, kick it off this hour. I'm sure he'll do just that when he rocks out at Sounds by the River in SA next year. We're going to get you ready for that. P. Murray, he's the latest artist to re-record some of his biggest hits. This is his version of Better Days. See whether it compares to the original for you. Gang of Youths, new music. That's hard to say, evidently. This is brand new from these guys. First big single in 4 years. Things take time. Bit of a message to the fans probably as well, that one there. Very excited to press play on that one for the first time here on Triple M. One of my absolute favourite bands and so hot to hear their return. We'll give you the word on whether we can expect a new album from those guys as well. But let's kick things off with Icehouse, back from when they were known as Flowers. You are hanging out with me, Hammer, for your Monday night on Homegrown, the home of Australian music here on Triple M. We love it.

0: Crowdies on Triple M Homegrown, live across the Triple M network. It's Hammer here, keeping you company late at night here for your Monday. We're going to play a song that was performed live by our very own Dave Gleason from Triple M Nights on the footy show during that program's heyday.
1: 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Please welcome the Angels and footy show favourite Dave Gleason with Shadow Boxer.
0: Of course, this one, though, is going back to when Doc Neeson was still fronted up, and it's a classic here on Triple M Homegrown.

time.

0: There it is, brand new music from Gang of Youths. What do we think? It has been a minute since those guys released new music. In fact, 4 years since their last big single. That one, of course, coming off of their third album, Angel in Real Time. One of my absolute favourite records ever. And does this single signal the imminent release of an ever elusive fourth album?
1: I don't know. Do you want us to do it?
2: A little bit, yeah.
1: Yeah,
2: a little bit.
1: Maybe. I cannot confirm or deny. Corporate has asked me to refrain from referring to any alleged albums until the time is right.
0: It's such a tease, Dave. Just release it! We got more new music coming up as well. Ella Hooper there, with a bit of a potty mouth, that one. And she's going to be rocking out, of course, at the Red Hot Summer Tour. We'll get you ready for that one. With that track on the way in five. On Homegrown, it's Triple M.
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6: 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I love this track. It's coming up for you. And then a throwback. Strong contender for best Aussie song of the 2010s, for sure. But of course, Spiderbait, they just wrapped up their recent tour playing their Ivy and the Big Apples album out in full. I saw them live and this one, I can tell you, just absolutely brought the house down. But we're actually going to play the first single off of this record. A great track. Although I kind of wish I got this version when I saw them live. This is Cram with Buy Me a Pony, if it was a Dr. Seuss book.
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6: 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It's Triple M.

0: Tame Impala on Triple M, homegrown. Australian music lives here. Hannah hanging out with you for your Monday night right now. The Black Sorrows with the song that finally delivered them the breakout success they were looking for.
1: All of a sudden we're playing and people are starting to sing the songs. You know, that there's that wonderful feeling when everybody knows every friggin' word. It's so powerful that you say, wow, I hope this never ends, because it's intoxicating.
0: Triple M.

0: Brand new music from Jamo there. One of my favourite tracks at the moment. More music on the way. Machinations coming up. It was on this day back in 1983 that they performed at a little-known venue called the Paddington Green Hotel. One of the hottest spots in Sydney for local indie electronic and punk acts. We're going to remember that in a moment. But some live music that you can see this year. Birds of Tokyo, of course, they're going to be rocking the Red Hot Summer Tour. And for those in SA, they get an extra little treat. Yeah, John Stevens is going to be playing alongside for the Sounds by the River, just a South Australian variant of the Red Hot Summer Tour. We're going to get you up and about with our showcase of some of the best live music coming to a town and a stage near you around the country. It's Homegrown on Triple M.
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0: 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And Triple M's Rush Hour wants to send not just you, but you and three of your mates to Bathurst. 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

0: Lot.
1: Well, you've always said he's got an ugly mug.
0: Oh, well,
1: but I thought you were talking about his face.
0: Wumpy's gorgeous.
1: He is a handsome bloke.
0: Lockie. But so over the weekend, pardon?
1: Just ask Dua Lipa.
0: Oh, yes. Yep. No, nothing's happened with him.
2: What's gone on there?
0: No.
1: I think she took a liking to Wumps once.
0: Out at a club in Melbourne. Years. Not like that. Like it was just a... Oh,
1: tried to get him into her booth. That's, not a euphemism.
0: It's terrible.
1: Not a euphemism. They're in a club.
2: Wow.
0: And anyway, so we're starting to renovate and so we're sort of marking things out and whatever, but Locke drove up a ute full of stuff from Melbourne back to Sydney this weekend. So we were unpacking, you know, clothing, stuff for the lounge, a lot of kitchen stuff. So I have a lot of nice, quite, you know, fancy glasses and plates and all that kind of stuff. And I've got a lot of nice mugs and all that. So I was setting them all up and there was this one mug and I was like, am I going crazy? It was this blue old thing with white deer, like stare on it. Is that what they're called? Stairs?
1: Stairs.
0: Yeah.
1: No, you had cattle on it. You had cattle.
0: Oh,
1: on it.
0: Cattle, sorry. Yeah, stairs.
1: Right,
0: yeah.
1: Yeah.
0: Yeah. And I was like, opened the cupboard and I thought, I swear I put that mug in the bin.
1: You're a grub. You're a grub, Dylan.
0: And then I go grab some more mugs or whatever, you know, open them up, put some wine glasses in, put some mugs in. I go, that mug is back in there. I grab it and I go to put it in the bin. And Lockie, my boyfriend, he goes, no, that's my favourite mug. He goes, you've tried to throw that out twice already.
1: So he keeps finding it in the bin and then retrieving it and not saying anything and just chucking it back in the cupboard and you keep throwing it out.
0: Yeah, because I'm going crazy. And then the third time he's caught me and he's gone, no, that's my favourite mug.
1: Let him have his mug.
0: I know. And I go, why do you like it so much? He's like, it's got stairs on it. It reminds me of like farm home, and home.
1: Yeah.
0: So I said, okay, I love you. You can have your mug.
1: But you do get your, I get that.
0: Yes, like, mugs are such a favourite thing, don't you reckon?
1: I agree with you.
0: I've got a cup of tea.
1: I've got a mug that bloody Steph bought me years ago, and I just thought it was the cutest present ever. It was like a gamer's mug. It has like one of them like red knobs as the handle, and it's the one I choose every time.
0: Yeah,
1: just because it's
0: my
1: favorite.
0: There's something about a mug, but yeah. So I was like, okay, you can have your mug.
2: The problem is, Lou, that now if you do actually, if you like accidentally break it, he'll think that you did it on purpose.
1: You're dead right.
0: I know.
2: You'll be extra careful.
1: I am not allowed anything in my house. I'm not allowed any of my shit.
0: No nice decor or anything.
1: Nah, but even if I think something, like I bought Steph once because I was like, I like these and I thought these look pretty cool. It was like a horse head candle. Like a mold of like a stallion looking like all majestic.
0: Hideous.
1: And I was like, these are so cool. Steph was like, you're a bogan. And I'm like, what? These are grouse. These are fancy. And I'm not allowed anything, except I fought so hard to have my bronze Steve Irwin statue next to my bed. So I'd sleep with it next to my bed and I kept moving. I'm like, you get to choose everything. All white pillows, throw pillows.
0: It sounds like you and Wumpy live in a prison.
2: It does.
0: Me and Steph be like, you can't have that, Jack. You can't have that, Lockie.
2: What about your superhero, like, Transformer figurine thing?
0: To the man cave.
1: That's in my man cave.
0: Like, anything Steph doesn't want judged, okay. She goes, put that in your man cave.
1: But I don't really have a man cave anymore. That was in my old apartment. I had, like, an attic.
0: Do you know what else?
1: I was shunned. I was like Quasimodo. I'd like come down the steps of a morning having slept up there. She's like, morning. I'm like, hello.
0: Do you know what else is hilarious? And the weekend we were setting up Lockie's office as well. And so I was like, no, it has to be like a dark brown.
1: Did you get him a desk?
0: Yeah, dark brown desk. And he got like a new Mac and we got the blue one. So I was like, oh, let's get you like a nice blue chair. And then he was like, oh, but I want to decorate my corner. And I was like, okay, like you can have what you want.
1: We're
0: your
1: like
0: desk.
1: Children. We're like little kids.
0: You can decorate your corner, Lockie.
2: So those are things that Lou and Steph obviously just
0: hate
2: about you and Wumpy.
1: Yeah.
2: So should we go 133-53?
1: Yeah. What's one sort of hideous thing you hate about your partner? Mm. It can be clothing choices, bloody decor.
0: Yeah.
2: Decor.
1: Decor.
0: And I know Lockie has one about mine. It's like a big corgi Udi. You know how they're like so big on you? Yeah. I love it so much. He hates it.
1: We'd love to just know one thing. Whatever it is. What hate about your partner.
2: 1-333-53. We'll take your calls next. The one thing. You can love him as much as you want. The one thing you just hate about your partner.
3: It's your early drive home with Triple M's Lou and Jarch.
2: It's Lou and Jarch on Triple M. Our number is 1-333-53. And we are asking, what is that one hideous thing that you hate about your partner?
0: Well, yeah, because over the weekend we were unpacking some stuff in our new place in Sydney. And I kept finding this hideous mug of Lockies in the in the cupboard. And I kept going, how's that getting there? And then he goes, you keep throwing out my favourite mug. I was like, that's got to go. But I let him keep it.
1: Geez,
0: I'm so kind.
1: Oh, Mother Teresa. Do you know?
0: It makes me sound so evil. I'm not, I promise.
1: Yeah, sure. I've got I actually have a theory on this.
0: What?
1: You're my wife, Steph, and your favourite type of house, like if you could live in a doctor's surgery with just stainless steel benches and nothing there and just scalpels everywhere and like no sort of home or like no homely feel, you just want like you want a clinician's bloody room.
0: I just want pure marble with nothing else.
1: Oh, right.
0: On it.
1: Okay. Anyway, ugly things that you hate about your partner. Bree, talk to us.
4: Look, I love my partner.
1: Yep.
4: Mm-hmm. Don't get me wrong. He is a hobbyist of all sorts. He's very much into old world things, like
1: love
4: making
1: it.
4: Things from scratch. But he has a ungodly collection of rocks.
0: Does he pick them up when he's going for a walk at the beach? He's like, oh, that's a nice rock.
4: Sometimes he will sometimes spend money on it. He is a flint napper. So a flint napper is basically where you make like arrowheads and spear points and stuff out of rocks.
1: Sick.
4: But he's got an odd, ungodly amount of them everywhere. You could be walking through the house and you'll find some sticking inside your foot every few minutes of the day.
0: I get you, Brie. It's like finding Lego everywhere.
4: Yeah, exactly.
1: Which is equally as awesome.
4: The stuff he does is beautiful, but it's obsessive.
1: No, that's fair. We get it, but Lulu, you love your rocks too, don't worry. They're just a bit shinier, I think, than his rocks.
0: Diamonds are a girl's best friend.
1: Daz, talk to us, mate.
0: Dazza.
5: Hey, guys, how you going?
1: Good, mate. How you going?
5: Good, good. So it's me that has the ugly piece of artwork.
1: Ooh, okay.
5: I'm an app pool player, and I have what I consider one of the great Australian collectibles, and it is a painting of dogs playing pool.
1: Yeah.
5: It's a cracker. My missus can't stand it.
0: I think I've seen that. It's golden retreat. Yeah, yeah, yeah.
1: It's almost a staple in any sort of man cave pool room,
5: exactly,
1: you know?
5: Exactly. And I managed to negotiate the dining room.
0: Huge.
5: And now it's in the pool room, which is, you know, considered the dining room of the house.
1: Wait, hold on. You've changed your dining room into the pool room.
5: Yeah, it's now a man cave.
2: You're kidding.
0: Jeez, Des.
1: Daz, you are our leader.
0: I love how you guys are clapping like you've done it, Daz.
2: You've done it. How has he done it?
1: You've cracked the code.
0: Oh, that's good.
1: Holy dooly.
0: Amelia, what's the one hideous thing you hate about your partner?
6: Don't get me wrong. I love my partner and I love his dog, but dog decorations all around the house. I tried to throw the same mat out for the same month, but same thing, he finds it in the bin and have to play a bit stupid.
0: He's like, my precious. Scurrying through the bin.
6: It's from Temu as well, this silly rug that's about $10, shaped of a pug's head, and it's the ugliest thing I've ever seen.
1: So he's got a pug as well?
2: Oh, hang on, she's gone.
0: Oh, she's gone. We'll never know.
1: Amelia, I was really leading into
0: we'll never know.
1: I was leading into a tremendous joke there.
0: Oh, go on,
1: you
0: tell
1: be Amelia.
0: Us.
2: Okay.
1: So, you got a pug?
0: Yeah.
1: Lucky it's not a big dog, otherwise he'd make Amelia.
0: Nice joke.
2: So if Amelia were here, she would have laughed at that. Maybe she was there.
0: Probably not.
1: Don't know if she would.
2: Okay, well, I guess we'll never know.
1: We'll never know.
2: Okay. Well, hey, you know what's coming up shortly?
1: What?
2: One of our brand new games, Cheater, Cheater, Pumpkin Eater.
0: Oh, I'm nervous.
1: Why?
0: Because I'm not very good at it.
1: No, you're a weapon.
2: Okay, we'll find out how to play. Stay tuned to Triple M. It's Lou and Jarch.
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2: You are listening to Lou and Jarch for your No Undy Monday. Time to play this.
7: I'm cheating. I'm cheating. Cheating. I'm a cheater.
8: Cheater, cheater, pumpkin eater.
1: Wow.
2: So here we go.
0: It's the second time we've played this.
1: That's right.
0: So it's still fresh.
1: Now, I think I cheated last time and got away with it.
0: Yeah.
1: You cheated last time and didn't get away with it.
0: Yeah, I think it's because I was going, I think it's in Germany.
1: And then we'd say something really specific.
0: Yeah.
1: Yeah, and like Berlin in 1964. So basically the gist of the game is Lou's got a sheet of paper over there that I haven't seen. I've got a sheet of paper here that she hasn't seen. It's got a, each piece of paper has a topic on it, right? So you will ask me the your question.
0: Yeah.
1: You'll read it out in the paper and there'll be a little break. A little bit of like a dim, dim, and I can either take the paper and cheat and read it, or I can answer just if I know the question, and Lynn or Cameron has to guess whether I'm right.
0: Great explanation, Jack.
1: Oh, God, I thought it was pretty long-winded. <It's the first
0: laughs> when you're explaining in your head, you're like, mate, oh, what am I saying?
2: It's out of time, so it'll be Lynn up first.
1: Yes, Lynn up first. So should I play for Lynn?
0: Yeah.
2: Well, yeah, you're not playing for Lynn. Lynn's trying to call you out.
1: Yes, correct. Yeah. Lynn, you've got to call me out. How are you?
9: I'm great, thanks, guys. I'm looking forward to winning.
0: Oh, nice, okay. Wow. Confident.
1: Well, Lou.
9: You've got to be confident.
1: You do have to be, Lynn.
0: Okay.
1: Do you want to ask me the question?
0: Yes. Okay. What is in a traditional Greek moussaka and how do you make it?

0: Your time is up.
1: Lucky for me, a lot of Greek friends. Mm-hmm. So moussaka, you've got a layered sort of eggplant. You can have minced beef, lamb, just a good solid pungent meat in it. It's got bloody tomato sauce. And to make it, you roast the eggplant, you cook the mince and the onion, garlic all together, and then you layer everything in a dish pretty much. So you then bake it, and that's a moussaka. I don't know how far further deep I could go into that, but that's pretty much it.
0: Okay.
2: Len, what do you reckon?
3: Cheetah, pumpkin eater.
1: You're dead right, Len.
3: I know.
2: There's no way Judge is eating
0: no
2: that.
0: No idea what a moussaka was.
3: I did.
0: And you want to know, it says creamy bechamel. I just left that out because I don't know
2: cheese.
0: What bechamel is.
2: Oh, it's like a creamy sauce cheese.
0: Sauce cheese.
2: So, sorry.
0: Yep. It's a creamy sauce cheese.
2: Very good. I know it from lasagna, not
0: Jesus.
2: From moussaka.
0: Lucky you didn't get that one.
4: Lynn, well done. We'll get a prize over to you.
0: You nailed that, Lynn.
4: Okay.
0: All right, we got Cameron on the other line. Cameron, how you going?
5: Hey, good, mate.
2: Hey, Cam.
5: How are you?
2: Yeah, good, Cammy.
0: All right, Lulu. Mm-hmm. You ready to receive your question?
2: Yeah.
0: Lou, why do we get goosebumps

0: Your time is up, Lou.
1: I actually know this one. Goosebumps are like tiny little muscles in your arms, and you usually get them when you're like cold or scared or excited or something. So I always get goosebumps because I'm always excited. That's pretty much it.
0: Wow.
2: Okay. Cameron, you reckon she read that, mate? Or do you reckon she cheated, or did Lula just know that?
3: I reckon she's a cheater.
2: Damn it, you did such a good job.
1: Yes, she was cheating. Damn it, we suck, Joe.
2: Oh, mate, I thought you...
3: It's the goosebumps that create the surface, less surface area on your skin when the hair stand up, it keeps you warmer.
2: That's right.
1: No.
2: Yeah.
1: That's not what it says here.
2: That is right, though.
1: Whatever.
0: Oh, there we go. Lou and Josh and Triple M. That's Cheater Cheater Pumpkin Eater. Up next, a bit of a police call gone wrong on Triple M.
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0: Oh. Lou and Josh on Triple M. For your No-Undy Monday, of course.
1: Now, I've found something that might tickle our fancy.
2: What?
1: Is that the right phrase?
2: Yeah.
1: Tickle our fancy.
0: Tickle our fancy, yes.
1: So I saw this online as one of my scrolling days across the weekend.
2: Yep.
1: So a woman has called the police over a non-alcoholic gin and tonic.
2: Now, what do you mean?
1: Because she's accidentally brought an alcohol-free gin and tonic.
2: She's fuming.
1: Because it's in the alcohol aisle. Oh. I can see how you can easily get that muddled up, but she's so angry, and Tesco refused to refund her, so she called the cops.
2: She's called the cops.
1: It's hilarious audio.
6: Officer, police, how can I help?
7: Is it possible to send a police car or something down to a Tesco Extra to mediate over a problem?
6: What's the problem?
7: Well, I've just gone in there, and they've got these miniature Gordon gin with tonic. It's in the alcohol section. I'm going over the park because it's nice and cool and sitting in shade, and I look at it, it's zero alcohol. And I just brought it back. He says, you've already drank one. And I says, okay, I'll pay for that one, and can I exchange the other ones? It cost me £6.
6: Okay, so this is not a police matter.
2: Because I'm not having it.
1: I'll pay for that one.
2: Also, sorry, in the UK, they're hiring 12-year-old girls to be on the like, what the hell?
1: Sorry, that's
2: she sounded like a child.
1: I thought they released that because a third of the calls I receive each day are not appropriate. You know, like calling up being like,
2: mate,
1: help. Yeah. I mean, I'd probably do that.
2: Yeah, there was no alcohol in my
1: drink.
2: In my pre-mixed gin and tonic. And I just want to sit in the park, have a lovely day, and there's no alcohol in
1: it. I'll pay for that one, but the other three, can I get a refund?
2: I says, I'll pay for that, but I'm not paying for that one. That is insane.
1: I know, I thought that was pretty funny.
2: Well, it's wild behaviour.
1: Yeah.
2: Have you ever...
1: Call the cops for non-alcoholic drinks?
2: Well,
1: plenty of time.
2: I just feel like because you're a bit of a drama queen, you would have called them for
1: I've never
2: things.
1: Called the police once in my life.
2: Have you
1: touch
2: not?
1: Wood.
2: Yeah, okay. I just thought you would have been.
1: Have you called the cops?
2: No.
0: No.
1: Well, now I want to. We can't.
2: No, Louisa.
1: No, we're not allowed to.
0: Can't do it for a bit of radio on-air fun content. Prank
1: it's like
0: calls.
1: When there's a red button in front of you, you
2: yeah,
1: want to press it.
2: That is
1: but
2: true.
1: But don't.
2: We won't.
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4: Lou and Judge.
5: Lou and Judge on Triple M. Our number's 13353. We'll be asking for your calls very shortly. But first, what's tickling our fancy, guys?
6: Well, there's a bit of a strife here.
7: Oh.
6: There's a marathon happening in Sydney there on Sunday. Right?
7: Mm. A lot of people running.
6: A lot of people running. Now, I think they've got about 40,000 odd medals made. You know,
7: that's a lot of people sprinting.
6: That, well, not sprinting, buddy. Remember,
7: marathon. Well, some of them do.
6: Not in a marathon.
5: They literally say it's a marathon, not a sprint.
6: Yeah, that's it's like the, a saying. It's almost the opposite.
7: Sprinting is subjective.
6: No,
7: my sprint could be someone's jog.
6: That is that's absolutely true, but that doesn't mean that people sprint marathons.
7: Whatever.
6: So they've got the medal ready, right? Yep. And let's do some iconic locations.
7: Okay.
6: Harbour Bridge.
7: Yep.
6: You know, your Opie House.
7: About to say the Opera House would be in there, surely.
6: That's correct. Now, Allianz Stadium.
7: Mm. Loops past there, does it?
6: One of our great stadiums.
5: Mm-hmm. Yeah.
6: Australian stadiums.
7: Yep.
6: Now, they've put that Allianz Stadium on the medal.
7: Oh, lovely. So they put all the places on the medal of that.
5: That's great.
6: Well, from Munich.
7: Pardon?
5: Oh.
6: Yeah, Allianz Stadium in Munich.
7: They put the wrong stadium on the middle.
6: They put the wrong stadium on the middle.
7: With 40,000, they've made 40,000 metres with the wrong stadium.
6: That is correct, Dalden.
7: Whose muck up was that?
6: Stinks of something I do.
7: Same. Well,
5: to be fair, you go Google Images, and in the whole world, if you search Allianz Stadium, the German one probably,
6: yeah,
5: probably more famous than
7: but
5: the
7: like,
6: well, it looks
5: one.
6: Pretty big.
7: Would you not double check? Go, oh, hang on, let's just double check which stadium we're putting on there.
6: Well.
7: Can I have a look at it?
6: Yeah, you can.
7: Why are you not letting me touch it?
6: So I'm about to read a quote off the piece of paper.
7: I was like, give it.
6: I was like, no. They've handled it pretty well.
7: Oh, good.
6: Because, I mean, there's not much you can do. I mean, it's not extremely prominent. It is the wrong stadium, but it is what it is. And they've said, we're not going to run from it. Excuse the pun. It was an unfortunate error, though it's certainly given everyone something to talk about this weekend, mostly in good humour. So they've actually copped it on the chin.
7: Yeah.
6: Good Aussie spirit.
7: I think that's what you got to do, kind of just make everything a bit lighthearted and a bit of fun.
6: Well, you're not just going to then, you probably couldn't, even if you wanted to, change the medals because it's happening.
7: It would cost so much money as well.
6: And the time.
7: Now can I have a look?
6: Let me see.
7: Oh, please, Jack. Just give me it.
6: Yeah, they've had a giggle. But we
7: it's a cool medal. I wish I was running.
6: No, I don't. Nah, you wish you just get the medal, don't you, buddy?
7: Yeah.
6: Without running, huh?
7: Yeah, that's so true.
6: What I was thinking, though.
7: Cool.
6: I feel bad for this mob that's made the wrong medal.
5: Yeah.
7: Yeah,
5: big
7: same.
5: Mistake. A big mistake.
6: And I feel bad. It's, you know, it just happens. These things happen. So I want to make the medal makers feel better.
7: Oh, that's kind of you, Jack.
5: How would we do that?
6: Well, LP, thank Christ you asked. I'd love you to call 13353.
5: Nice.
6: Tell us of any of your recent stuff-ups.
7: Oh, we want our own mistakes.
6: Over the weekend.
5: Yes.
6: You know, did you bugger up over the weekend? You bugger up at work.
7: Mm.
6: We just, as a group, we want to make them feel a little bit better about themselves by reminding them that, hey,
7: we're all
6: stuff
7: human.
6: Ups. Oh. Pull it out again. We're all stuff ups. 13353.
5: Call us now. One more for good luck.
6: You're okay.
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5: Lou and Judge on Triple M. That's who you're listening to for your No Andy Monday. 13353 is our number, and we want to hear your biggest mistake that you've made this weekend.
7: Well, it's sort of doing the rounds online, isn't it? There's the Sydney Marathon next weekend, and they've had a bit of a muck up on the medal. They've put Not Sydney's Allianz Stadium, but the Munich Allianz Arena on the middle, 40,000 of them printed.
6: Mm.
7: So we wanted to make them feel a little bit better, and we wanted to know what was your mistake this weekend at work.
6: And let me tell you,
7: they
6: made 40,000, which is a lot more than nine. Nine is German for no. So it's like a double entendre, sort of a bit of a joke there.
7: I would like to go home.
6: I think I should duck off based on that last joke.
7: Sergio. Talk to us.
3: Mate, I think I can top that one.
6: Okay, let's make it feel better.
3: Yeah, a while back we purchased new cars and we both had the same car, me and my wife. Anyway, a few years later, I'm emptying out my mum's house because she moved into a retirement home. And we just finished the day and we were just buggered. And we got in the car to go home and we're thinking, oh, great, we've finished, we're going home. Anyway, I put the keys in the car and the car won't bloody start. I tried and tried, couldn't get it started, you know, and we ended up calling the NRMA. NRMA guy comes out and he's trying, he's checking everything. And then halfway between his checks, I kind of figured out, oh, I've got my keys. This is my wife's car.
5: Oh,
7: no, Sergio.
3: The NRMA guy goes,
7: You did. You said you didn't. You said you don't.
6: Oh,
7: it's pretty good.
6: It's as bad as mine.
7: Paul.
6: It's as bad as mine. Nine. Paul.
4: Hey, guys, how you going?
6: Good, mate. Let's make the metal makers feel a bit better, mate. How'd you bugger up?
4: Well, mate, yesterday I just thought it'd be nice weather, a good day to give the car an overdue oil change, which I do my own servicing always. And for whatever reason, mate, I've taken the stupid cover off the bottom of the engine, the eye seen the sump plug, the brain followed the eyes, and I've drained the automatic transmission fluid.
7: Oh, Paul.
4: But it actually gets better because I thought it was drained. So I thought, all right, I'll crack the oil filter now.
6: Yeah.
4: And the engine was still full of oil, so oil
6: mate.
4: Absolutely all over the driveway. Another trip to Super Cheap, $200 later for 8 litres of transmission oil.
6: Mate.
7: Well, I tell you what, Paul, it's not super cheap then, was it?
4: No.
5: It's actually very good.
6: Yeah. Very good. I also service myself, Paul, but I know nothing about cars.
5: Okay. Yeah, come on, mate.
6: I do all my servicing myself. Not a thing about vehicles.
5: Okay, so
7: go to an ad.
5: That sort of comedy is definitely going to make the metal makers feel better.
8: It's your early drive home with Triple M's Lou and Jarch.
5: It's Lou and Jarch on Triple M for your No Undy Monday. 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
7: That is such a good gift.
6: $300. This is the most high stakes universe league I think we've played.
5: Yeah.
7: Yeah.
6: I think it is. $300.
7: Yeah, $300 is awesome. I'm actually going to win these.
6: No.
7: Yeah.
6: No. Okay. Kate, we got you on the line. Kate, how are you?
9: Hey guys, how are we?
6: Very well, thank you. Now, high pressure here, Kate. $300 on the line. What do you reckon?
9: Yeah, I know. Wouldn't I be wife of the year if I got that?
6: Yeah.
7: Or keep it for yourself. Just pretend you don't want. You didn't win.
9: Or wife of the year and just disappear on Father's Day and leave him with the kids because it's about quality time, right?
6: Hey,
7: nice.
6: Kate, you are cooking with serious gas there. I like where your head's at. Well, if you win this gift card, you can certainly do that.
7: Well, I'm feeling
6: good. I'm going to read the questions first to answer. Gets the point. No need to buzz in at all. Kate, are you ready?
9: Absolutely.
6: Lou Givesy. Sounds Italian, doesn't it?
7: Yeah.
6: Lou Givesy.
7: Lou Givesy del Den.
6: Are you ready?
7: Yes, I am, Jack.
6: Righto. Girlios, you versus Lou begins in 3, 2. Now! A robot made headlines this weekend by betting Usain Bolt's 100-metre record. What country was the robot from?
7: Uganda.
9: USA.
7: America. China. UK.
6: Yeah, correct. Correct, Kate. What is the national airline of Germany?
7: Lufthansa.
6: Oh, giving it to Kate.
7: No,
6: great
7: I
6: knowledge.
7: Flew it.
6: Good knowledge. Adam Sandler's 1996 film, Happy Gilmore, is about which sport?
7: Golf.
6: Correct,
7: golf.
6: Lou. In this day, 1947. On this day. On this day, 1,947 years ago, which volcano erupted?
7: Mount Fuji. Kamikaze.
6: Think of Pompeii.
9: The big one in Italy.
7: Italy.
6: It's Mount Vesuvius. Oh. What is Homer Simpson's middle name?
7: Doe.
6: Oh.
7: Mo. Donut. Peter.
6: No, Jay. The Pokemon World Championships are taking place in San Francisco this weekend. What is the name of Pikachu's trainer?
7: Ash.
6: Correct. Oh, how many hearts does an octopus have?
7: Eight.
9: Four.
7: Five. Three.
6: Two. You were close, Kate.
7: One.
6: Oh,
7: two.
6: You said
5: Lou
6: three.
5: Said three.
6: Yeah. Lou got three. What colour is the E in the word Google?
7: Red.
6: Correct. Yellow. Who is older, Nicole Kidman or Julia Roberts?
7: Julia Roberts.
6: It's Nicole Kidman. Yeah,
7: no way.
6: Giving it to Kate by 1 year. What's the main ingredient in German Sauerkraut?
7: Cabbage.
6: Giving it to Kate.
7: Oh,
5: wow.
6: That was smack bang, and it's the
7: Oh, nice, Kate. Okay. Oh, no, we tied.
5: It's 4-all.
6: Okay. Who beat the Roosters on the weekend?
7: Tigers.
5: Oh.
6: Giving it to Kate.
5: Well done.
7: Well done, Kate. Gifty voucher for you.
9: Thanks, guys.
6: Mate, enjoy.
7: Have a good one.
5: Hey, incredible work from Kate to get that Tigers answer at the end.
7: So quick.
5: Lou and Judge on Triple M.
10: The early drive home with Lou and Judge.
6: Can't do anything nice anymore.
7: No.
6: Well, there's no point in doing anything nice for anyone anymore.
7: You're not very nice anyway, even if you were trying to be nice.
6: Yeah, I mean, I'm not a nice person.
5: No, don't say that, mate.
6: So then being nice and going out on a limb to be nice to someone for once in my life and then getting brutally rejected, it means I'm now the Grinch again. I'm the Grinch.
7: You are.
6: Mm. I've been shunned from society for just being an innocent little ugly kid, and I've lived on a mountain, and I finally go, well, you know what? I'm going to do a Christmas-themed gift for one of my good friends.
7: Well, you do have a dog called Baxter and you are green.
6: That's correct.
5: True.
6: Well, if you want some context, LP, your birthday was on the weekend.
5: It was.
6: Happy 29th, son.
5: Thank you.
6: I can't believe I haven't had to say that. Probably.
7: Wish him happy birthday.
6: Yeah, probably spitting my face
5: saying,
6: on that.
5: He's only saying that because someone told him to say it.
7: Yeah, it was me. I told him.
5: Oh, see, thank you, Lou. Thank you for doing that.
7: It's okay.
5: Thank you.
6: So I bought you a gift.
5: You did?
6: On the weekend. I bought you a lovely bottle of wine.
5: Oh, yeah.
6: When I came to your house for your little shindig.
5: Oh, no, that was lovely.
6: A little bottle of wine. And I also got you a Monopoly Christmas game. And I just thought, this is fun. I was in a hobby shop. There was themed Monopolies. And I'm like, oh, LP will like this. This is fun. And it's like you open it to play it at Christmas. And I honestly, that was my thought process. Yeah. And I was actually excited about giving it.
7: Can you
6: it.
7: Buy like the North Pole and stuff? And
6: it's got all like the different bloody little trinkets and you can see them in the box. And I was like, this is cool.
5: Haven't gotten into it yet. So I need to go through all the properties.
6: And all the props.
5: No, I'm very excited to play it. I'm very thankful.
6: Well, I get into work this morning. And I hear the rumour mill has been a buzz.
7: Ooh, whispers of what you've done wrong.
6: Old re-gifty Archdale, they've been calling me.
7: Well, it's a Christmas Monopoly. It's like one of those things you get sent as a PR package, Judge.
6: So this is the thing. So codes out there, you thought you and the girls thought that this was a PR thing that I'd just been given and just handed to LP on a whim.
7: It seems it.
9: I mean, you get sent a lot of gifts, like, into the office and stuff like that, and it just felt like – I didn't bring it up, by the way. Someone else.
6: No, who bring it up?
5: Actually, you had a great time at the party.
6: So fun.
5: We wished you farewell.
6: Yep.
5: And then I turn around and go to my partner Izzy. I'm like, how good is this? Judge got us Monopoly Christmas edition. And Izzy just sort of turns to me and goes – he's been given that and he's just passed it on to us.
6: I hate that she thinks that because I was genuinely excited. Like, I was excited about it.
7: I got a voucher for LP from Jarch and I, and then
5: also very thankful for that. The abundance of gifts from you guys.
6: Lou texted me and said, get something physical, bring something to the party.
7: So I said, get a nice bottle of wine. I said, get a red. So I think what's happened, Jarch, is you've stopped off on the way, you've found an alcohol shop, and you've gone, Lou said red, beautiful, get red. And then bang, right next door is a hobby shop, and you've gone, beautiful, extra gift.
6: Delvin.
9: It's because you can't get Monopoly Christmas on the shelf. And so everyone at the party was like, well, you can't buy that.
5: Because
9: so
5: it's August.
9: You must have gifted it.
6: Everyone at the party. So everyone's at the party talking about how I can't buy.
7: Old Archdale re-gifter.
5: Re-gifter Archdale.
7: Re-gifter.
6: So, Lou, you have that smack bang.
7: You are.
6: So I stopped. I was like, oh, I've got to get him a bottle of wine. And then I saw this hobby shop and I go, oh, this is cool. And there was heaps of those like toys with the big heads and like heaps of other cool stuff.
7: Would have been better to go with one of those, kid.
6: But there was, there was different Monopolies. And there was one that I wanted to get you. It was like Monopoly something, but the plastic had been ripped.
5: Oh,
6: and
5: I go, that's
7: a real re-gift.
6: I go, well, yeah, that would have looked like a re-gift. Imagine if we got that one.
7: No, it had been ripped. Jarch has just taken it from his man cave. It's been ripped.
6: Anyway, Izzy, not a re-gift.
5: Mm. You LP, were going to say something more scathing just then, weren't you?
6: No. I'm just not a re-gift. Okay. I'm sorry that you think that, but now I'll never buy anyone a present again.
5: Yeah.
7: My birthday's coming up, so don't be re-gifting, mate.
5: As long as you don't just re-gift again.
6: Mm. I'll get you Monopoly Thanksgiving.
7: Yeah, Valentine's Day.
11: It's your early drive home with Triple M's Lou and Jarch.
5: Lou and Jarch on Triple M, and it is our least favourite part of the show. It's probably your least favourite part of the show. Mm. Tell us why.
7: I reckon some people will be keen for us to leave. After you, a couple breaks back, Jack.
6: Oh, I've had a few shockers.
7: Yeah.
6: But, hey, it's
7: yeah.
6: Monday. I'm easing into the week. By Chewbacca Tuesday, Winston Churchill Wednesday, pure fire, flames.
7: So 3 days and you'll be back.
6: Chewbacca Tuesday is tomorrow.
7: I thought you meant by, like, Wednesday. Like, you're easing into Tuesday. Wednesday's all right, and then Thursday.
6: You know what? Friday I'll probably come good.
7: Oh, beautiful. Yep. I reckon I'll be back by Saturday.
6: Yeah, great.
7: Cool.
6: That's usually you. You're the funniest. You are the funniest person I know on a Saturday. And then Sunday, shocking. Monday, shocking. Bad, bad, bad, bad, bad. Saturday, hilarious again. Takes too long to fill up the tank.
7: Oh, God.
5: It's a shame we're more of a weekday sort of show.
6: And that's what sucks, mate. Yeah. The people don't get to see us.
7: We are just big Saturday kind of guys, aren't we?
6: Guys.
7: Oh, I've even called myself a bloke now.
6: Yes, us blokes in the studio doing a show.
7: Anyway, a couple of DMs. Jarch, you buying rounds on the company card?
6: Yeah.
7: At Zachy G Tattoo said, man of the people.
6: Well.
5: Yeah.
7: Well, not really.
6: Well, yeah. Kind of. Yeah, kind of. Yeah.
7: At Jay Webb, is this why Lou brings it up on air? Because it's content, which then technically makes it claimable.
5: True.
7: Jackpot, tax deductible, mate.
6: Genius, mate.
5: True.
7: And at Mitch Roy Lance said, sounds like it was getting cheaper in his defence.
6: Yeah.
7: True, it started off more expensive and then it went down, so you probably lost friends throughout the night.
6: Well, I am how'd they describe me? It was
7: a loser?
6: A
7: loner?
6: No, a very grating personality.
7: Yes.
6: So I wear people down. Unpopular.
7: Yes.
6: People
7: I've always
6: leave.
7: Said that about you.
6: Yeah, like shocking really to hang annoying. Out with. So yeah, the people leave. That's why I try and buy drinks to keep friends.
7: I'm going to leave now.
6: Okay.
7: So see you tomorrow, Jack.
6: All right.
7: Bye, mate.
6: See you, mate. You staying at LP?
7: No, he's off too.
5: Hey,
7: guys.
5: Chris from IT is calling me. Oh, yeah, I'll be there.
6: I don't see anyone out.
5: Okay, you got this. Press that button down.
6: I don't see anyone out there. Can I want me to see you get say to get out of Chris?
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32: It's Billy's unique look at the other side of footy.
33: Very good today, Jim.
34: We haven't done it yet.
33: No, it is.
34: Yes.
33: Ryan, we'll start where we always do.
35: What's it, number five, Pat?
33: Brian, thank you, Brian. Mm-hmm. He spotted his wife, Tanya, in the crowd.
36: 17 or 18 times this year without having really big games. Brent, it's been a consistent good year.
37: 16 of his last 17 games, yeah. 2+.
38: Just a small forward, I suppose, 50 for the year. Did you spot someone down there, Pete?
39: Yeah, my wife.
38: Oh, there you go.
39: She never comes to the footy.
38: Oh, there you go. Did
37: she bring a date?
36: Yeah, who's she sitting with?
38: In fact, Jesus.
33: Who were you sitting next to? Poor old Tanya.
40: Who was Tanya sitting next to?
33: Oh, good thought.
40: Ryan.
33: No.
40: Harrison.
33: No. poor old Tanya.
41: They're all good boys, their kids.
40: No, they're good boys.
33: And so is Tanya, by the way.
40: Tanya's a ripper. And then there's only Bristol that lets them
33: down. Exactly.
42: How about number four, Bins?
33: Oh, what about Mervyn up there in Mackay, our expert cricket commentator, yes. Jim? He thought it was a waste of time for the Aussies to go upstairs.
43: How's the review looking?
44: This one's
43: looking
44: missing
43: though?
44: Leg.
43: Okay, all right.
44: Leg. Yeah, so, yeah, Northern Queensland into Darwin. And there's even some kind of... They've reviewed it. That's hitting. He's out. This guy's got fiber. I know nothing about this game. Thought it was missing leg. But, yeah, he's gone. Stark's got fiber.
40: Middle stump, though.
44: Oh, mate, come on. It's hitting leg stump.
36: The entire ball was hitting leg.
33: Oh, come on, Mervyn.
40: We did discuss this. He doesn't know what LBW looks like.
33: No. Why?
40: He pitched the ball up.
33: Exactly
40: far up
33: right.
40: The stumps.
33: He tried to hit your head every
40: Everyone's
33: time.
40: Head.
41: That was on Triple M Melbourne's Dead Set Legends.
33: It was, too.
41: Kate McCarthy, Isaac nice. Smith, Xander McGuire.
33: Thank you, Rebs. Mm-hmm. Nice clean up there. I see what you did.
40: Yeah.
45: What's at number three, Cocco?
33: Oh, Nick Watson, I didn't see this. You were there, Jimmy boy. But did the Wizard take mark of the year?
40: I don't think it quite gets there, but in the conditions, it was an absolute ripper.
33: Let's have a listen to Tom Atkinson call it.
1: Left foot kick comes inside 50.
33: Oh, my God.
1: The Wizard! Is that the biggest spell we've ever seen at Optus? Jeez, he got high. In the wet, no worries. You want mark of the year? There it is.
33: Tom thinks it's mark of the year.
40: Yeah, I liked Harvey Langford at the G, the Melbourne. Right. That was a proper fly. That was like a big disco.
33: All right then, yeah, so good.
40: Michael Roach job.
33: So maybe not Tommy.
2: Give us number two, Brownie.
33: Stevie J and Joey are playing cricket.
3: We're playing a T20 game, are we, Stevie?
4: We are.
3: T20 game of cricket over summer.
4: Wombat and I are going over to Tasmania.
5: Oh, yeah. Oh, is that the one that Nath did a few years ago?
6: Yeah, right. Yeah. What's your cricket skills?
4: Better on the better after it.
6: Okay.
4: I think they've got Wombat for
3: his cricket skills.
4: I'm a keeper batsman, though. I'm okay. Same as you.
3: Wednesday nights, they used to have a cricket comp, and I played in a T20 comp, and I won the man of the match grand on the grand final.
6: So there
3: I've got ball, orange ball. I've kept it in the... Alongside.
6: Well, actually, if you want a jumper to go with.
4: Oh, well, you can compare that to my Norm Smith, Joey, but...
6: every time. Cricket, I want a Normie.
33: Oh, come on, Stevie.
40: Come on, Stevie.
33: That just come out of nowhere.
40: I can't imagine either of them playing cricket.
33: No. Stephen had fielded finally and bat about 8.
40: Yes.
33: And Joey the Wombat. The Wombat.
40: Greg Wombat doesn't know how to play cricket. Please.
33: What do you got at number one, Bill?
7: Oh, this is funny, Jim. I could just see it in my mind.
40: Yes, go on
33: with
40: then.
33: The call here. The prancing pony.
40: Oh, yeah.
33: Paddy Voss. Jim, he fell over, and didn't you boys love it?
8: Handball over the top. Young got it to Frederick. Frederick over the top. And I think if Voss can receive it.
40: Oh! He trips over.
8: He fell forward. He tripped. And then he fell flat on his face and he was caught and he was running in around and goal. It couldn't look any more silly for you.
40: Oh.
8: It was horrible. Carlton fans were up and about, JP.
40: They are.
8: Wow.
40: Face planted in the square.
33: How did he fall over?
40: I don't know.
33: Just had the
40: literally
33: ball.
40: His face.
33: Going to kick a Joe the Goose and
40: easiest
33: fell over.
40: Goal ever. Yep.
33: Oh, that's funny. Well, bad luck, Vossie. Now, are we
6: bad
33: all ready?
6: Bad luck, Vossie.
40: Bad luck. Yeah.
33: Bad luck. Are we all ready for the next segment?
40: Oh, no.
33: What's that?
6: It's one of your sound effects.
40: Oh, no. For the next segment.
6: Fats robot
40: no.
6: rap.
40: No.
33: I might take are that we... one out.
40: I'd suggest if you're thinking about staying listening to the show, don't.
33: Mm-hmm.
40: Now's the time to go. If you've got a little job before
33: you've got to pick the kids up or something.
40: Before Sam Williamson comes in, who's magnificent, just if you want a little break from the show.
33: You want a cup of tea.
40: Now's about the right time to have one.
33: Put the jug on.
6: You're listening to the only show that's telling you to turn
40: that's
6: off.
40: That's it now.
6: It's Rush
40: right
6: Hour.
40: Now.
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33: New segment, Jim.
40: No.
33: And with any great segment comes a great opener.
6: Thank you, robot.
40: And a robot voice.
9: Robot rap. Robot rap. This is Fats Robot Rap.
6: Get stuff, Robot.
9: This is Fats Robot Rap.
33: I don't like them, Jim, robots. They're taking over the world.
40: I wandered into Maddie's booth earlier on today. I said, was that safety dance? Now I know why he was running it around.
33: I don't like them.
40: All right,
33: Jim,
40: yes.
33: Because they're everywhere and they're coming. But can you believe a 5-day world humanoid robot games has kicked off in Beijing?
40: Right.
33: So there's 16 different countries come together.
40: Right.
33: Who's got the best and latest technology, of
40: yes.
33: course, with these robots.
40: Yes, yes.
33: 50 events. So including soccer, athletics, dance, kickboxing, weightlifting, gym, tennis. It's actually interesting watching them play tennis, robots. They actually hit it back to it. It's not bad. A vertical leap. We saw it the other day.
40: We did. 2 metres or whatever
33: meters.
40: It was.
33: There's firefighting and rescue and all that. So they all come together for 5 days,
40: right.
33: 50 events.
40: Yes. So this is your rap.
33: Yes. So right. two robots ran faster than Usain Bolt's 9.58. Do you see that?
40: No.
33: Two of them.
40: Two.
33: Broke the world record, Jim.
40: Right. Well, they're not humans, though.
33: Well, but they broke his record.
40: Right.
33: But they can't stop. So they run into this big, thick mat, and one of them died. He's Phil Overton.
40: He died.
6: He just blew up a little.
33: Those parts come out.
6: Fix him. Do you think if the robot died?
33: No, they brought out a stretcher.
40: Really?
33: Stretched him off. And he was all had sparks and stuff coming out of him, so he was no good. Another robot, he or she, ran the 400 metres in 39 seconds.
40: Yes.
33: The world record's 43.
40: So
33: blew that up.
40: Blew that up.
33: So they're coming, Jim. They're coming. I'm telling you, the robots tells you they're coming. But I, Jim, lucky enough.
40: Here we go,
33: Jim, to catch up with the 100 meter.
40: I was fearing
33: the 100 meter star, Rowan Bott.
40: Rowan Bott.
6: Wait for it.
33: His mates call him Row. Jim, and Jim, I couldn't believe that Row.
40: Seriously.
33: He knew who I was.
40: Did he?
33: Have a listen.
0: It's been a rock and rolling season, but the monkey's off the back, Billy. You are still king of Geelong.
33: That's Ro.
40: Doing some footy commentary.
33: Yeah, no, he just knew who I was.
40: Right.
33: I said, I'm Billy. He said, no, not the rock and rolling sea. I couldn't believe it, Jim. So I'm coming around him.
6: Has been a build-up
40: to you putting your own commentary into robot speak.
0: It's been a rock and rolling season,
33: thank you, Ro.
0: But the monkey's off the back, Billy. You are still king of Geelong.
33: Jim, we did tell people to go and get a cup of tea.
40: I really hope they did. They have missed nothing.
33: Ro. Oh, good on you, Ro. But I'll tell you what.
40: Full name was Rowan Bott.
33: Yeah, we just shorten it. But if you want to have a look at it, where do you watch it, Will?
6: Because on the internet, Bill. Oh. Yeah, it's like,
40: where do you watch it?
6: No specific channel
40: it's on
6: or anything.
40: 7 Plus.
33: I think Netflix have got
40: putting
33: it.
40: Putting it after Live Golf.
33: It's worth having a look at. It's quite interesting, Jim. They're coming. I'm telling you. They'll be in your lounge room before you can say Rowan.
40: Circled all the way back to his own commentary.
33: Yep. Oh, fat, there's messages coming in already.
40: Of course there are. That's the worst shit I've ever heard.
33: Actually had a quote, unquote.
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6: Right now we're joined by one of our favourite guests, not only because he wins gold medals, but he also brings lasagnas in every single time. It is Aussie swim star Sam Williamson.
11: Our next guest just won 4 Commonwealth Games gold medals in Glasgow, clearly powered by his homemade lasagna, which he was gracious enough to bring in for us.
33: You actually made this?
12: I made this, yeah. I've made the pasta sheets myself, the bechamel's homemade, spaghetti bolognese.
40: Oh, look at fat. Look, he's up.
12: Jesus, I've never seen a man move quite as fast.
40: Jeepers creepers.
11: The problem is, only one person got to eat any of it.
13: He made the team. Yeah. The lasagna and Phil ate it all.
40: Took it.
13: Yeah.
33: He made it for fat, let's be honest. And I had a bit of it. Oh, shit, this is right. So I took it home.
40: He took it all home.
11: Now, we welcome back our lasagna king, Sam Williamson.
40: Oh, here he is, Jim. And fat's got the, well, I was going to say silverware, but the goldware.
33: Have a listen,
40: around
33: to
40: the neck.
11: Gold!
33: Yes! Gold brownless! Yes. 4 gold medals, Jim. And they're heavy.
40: Bloody heavy. Well done, Sammy. We have actually spoken to you since this barnstorming performance. Look at him.
6: Sound like a mountain goat.
40: Oh, my God.
33: Billy goat.
40: Welcome in.
12: Thank you. Thank you very much, boys. A pleasure to be back. And, safe to say, there's something in the kitchen brewing for you.
33: Oh, ooh, good.
6: Oh, we like that.
40: Fat.
6: Because he bears gifts.
40: Well, Herb was really keen because she loves her food. To try it.
6: No, she was
40: and
6: not.
40: You di- and you didn't allow her any access.
6: No.
40: Fizzy got none.
6: No.
40: Will
6: got none.
40: Maddie?
6: Rabs.
40: Rabs got none. So now we're going to all, everyone's going to have a nice taste.
33: Okay. Mm-hmm. Maybe just you and I. Now, well done, Sammy, because we're very proud of you. And I know we spoke to you on the phone, but this time, 12, 14 months ago, you couldn't walk. You fell off that box. You couldn't walk, mate. You had to relearn how to walk and swim. And now you sit here with 4 gold Commonwealth medals, well, I do, and then you've got a gold medal pan pack and a bronze pan pack.
40: Bronze.
33: Unbelievable.
12: Yeah, it is, it's definitely been a tumultuous little year, Still something I'm processing. I've only been home for 4 days, I think, so still coming off a bit of jet lag from the US, but I really don't have the words to describe exactly what happened. Coming off Comm Games, wasn't really expected to do much over there. Was going over there with the opportunity of, you know what, this is racing. I haven't raced for 12 months. I actually hadn't raced internationally since the Olympic Games. It was
33: 4 events, 4 gold.
12: Yeah. 100% hit rate.
33: That's unbelievable.
14: That's gold.
33: Now, I've got a question.
14: Oh, you got a question.
33: I was thinking during the ad break.
14: What are you thinking? Yeah.
33: Can you actually swim outdoors if it's raining?
12: If it's raining, you can still swim. I've definitely done a few competitions outside when it's raining. We had the short course world champs here in Melbourne, and I'm pretty sure we had a bit of rain.
14: Right. MSAC?
12: During there. Yeah, at MSAC. I mean, lightning? It's undercover. Lightning is a no-go.
33: Yes.
12: But, you know, I still remember growing up, one of my first coaches, old school fella from Queensland, training in an outdoor pool, and, you know, thunderstorm comes over, one by one, kids are getting out. They're like, oh, I don't want to swim. I don't want to swim in this. And my coach, he just pointed at me. He's like, you're not getting out. You're not getting out of the pool. And then a tree across the road got struck by lightning.
33: No,
12: and we just looked at each other and he thought, actually, maybe get out.
33: Well, here we go.
14: Oh, here it is.
33: Here it is. The lasagna.
14: Oh, no.
33: Sam Williamson lasagna. Yeah.

0: Can't cut it, Will.
1: So
2: can we trust you to cut this, Pat?
1: As you told us last time, this is completely made by you.
2: This is homemade. This is the first thing I did when I stepped off the plane. I knew I'd be coming in to see you boys.
1: Right.
2: So I knew I had to get some lasagna out.
1: Awesome.
2: So, yeah, I was rolling the pasta out this morning. So this is as fresh as it gets.
1: Awesome.
0: Keep talking, Jim. I'll cut it.
1: Someone's handed Pat the knife and fork.
3: Don't drip it onto the... If you get it on the medals,
1: he's just flopped it over.
2: I just spent hours making this, and
1: look how he's presented it.
4: You presented it like Jackson Pollock.
1: You did.
0: It's not how
1: Sam wants it bloody presented.
0: Yes, he does. Hey, you just eat it; it'll all come out the same.
1: Oh, will it?
2: Yeah. Now I've eaten the. I've had my fair share of these, so this is all yours, mate. I don't need to have any.
0: Oh, I'm going to take it home.
1: Worry, I bloody am having some.
0: Anyway, we're
3: but
0: on
3: you also
0: here.
3: Bought a dessert in as well.
0: A dessert too.
2: A dessert. Well, yeah. Last time I only came in with mains, you know, I couldn't leave Fat hanging, so I've made sticky date pudding for him.
0: The old sticky date, you beauty.
2: Awesome. There's a bit of caramel sauce in there as well for you.
0: Oh shit!
3: Are you all right? Sam, you
0: cut
3: can't
0: the interview.
3: Talk.
0: No wonder he wins gold medals.
2: I'm going to have to take over this radio station because no one's talking.
1: Magnificent.
0: It is, Jim.
1: That
0: I told
1: is
0: her.
1: Absolutely superb.
2: Oh, it's my pleasure. Well, thank you very much for having me, boys.
1: You know what? You can bloody come anywhere.
2: This is how I celebrate my swimming. You know, I come home and I get straight into the carbs.
0: Oh, I love it.
1: Pat, have you had some of the sticky date?
2: You haven't had any sticky date.
0: No,
2: I'm going to serve you up
0: I can't.
2: Sticky date.
0: Look, that looks... Oh,
1: jeez, that looks good. I'm going to have some of that too.
2: Oh, just going straight. Hang on, you got to put some ice cream on this. If you're doing this, you're going to do it properly.
0: Brought in the streets blue ribbon.
1: Oh, has it?
2: The good stuff. Put a bit of that on.
0: Righto, Jim, you talk.
1: All right, I am.
0: Yes.
2: And then,
0: no, you're not.
1: That looks good.
2: And then, hang on, you've got to drown it in caramel sauce. Right. Come on.
0: And the Yeti. He's brought the Yeti, Jim.
1: Look, this is bloody...
2: Com Games Yeti,
1: this
2: might I add.
1: This is proper prep. look at Fat.
2: Oh, here we go. Go on.
1: Actually, how good does that
2: look? Wrap the laughing ear around that. Tell me what you think.
1: Oh. Wow, Fat, it's orgasmic. Look at him.
2: Keep those medals clean.
1: Oh. He's got the shutters.
0: Keep going, Jim.
1: Oh, that looks amazing. Well, Sammy, thank you.
3: Yes.
1: I haven't had any sticky date, but that lasagna was bloody magnificent. Well done. All of this incredible stuff you've done. Enjoy being home and having a break.
2: Thank you very much. And thank you very much for having me, boys. It's been a pleasure.
0: How are you, Sam?
1: He can't speak.
0: He can't speak.
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6: The day with the laugh. I have a joke.
5: This is Billy's joke.
0: I walked into the Cremorne last night, Jimmy boy, and there seemed to be a gathering over there, a party of some sort. So I said to the barmaid, I said, Misty, what's going on over there? She said, oh, it's a birthday party. I said, whose birthday party? She said, Tulu. I said, who? Anyway, they started singing and I heard them sing, happy birthday to you. Happy birthday to you. Happy birthday to you.
1: That's just a horribly boring story where he's mentioned his own pub.
0: to you.
1: Yeah.
0: It was 2 years birthday.
1: Yeah, so Rabs.
0: Rabs.
1: Do that justice.
0: Oh, Rabs, that's disappointing for me.
7: We might join United Forklifts and just walk off the joke too. Yeah.
1: Even Damo, who's hung around for 2 hours since his segment, hated it. Look, he's got the thing. Thumbs down.
0: Get Damo. Why don't you go home when you do your bloody... You finished at 4:30.
1: He's waiting to go to classified.
0: Oh, is he?
1: Yeah, that's what
0: he was. Don't hang around here then. Oh, look at him.
7: He's not wrong though. That was a shit joke.
0: He's dead.
1: Terrible joke.
0: It wasn't one of my best. I said that. I gave fair warning. It would help if someone could find some jokes. Send me some jokes for you. I'm running out of them.
1: Righto.
0: What else have I got here?
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7: And we're all in a similar boat.
8: there it is.
3: Oh, there it
8: is. It's when I laugh, it goes up. The voices are on the way out,
7: yes.
8: I will say.
7: Yes.
9: You're done well there, aren't you? That's okay, though.
8: That's all right.
9: You're tough as nails.
8: You know what, though? It was also just a big weekend on the mic at Frothtown. A lot of yelling.
9: Frothtown, an event. Unbelievable.
8: It's so
9: I've
8: fun.
9: Already put it in the calendar for my mates next year. I was like, no, we're done. We're going to Frothtown.
8: Yeah. No, it's good.
9: It was awesome.
5: This is Triple M Breakfast with Xavier Ellis and Katie Lamb. 92.9 Triple M.
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0: Botox head.
1: Ryan Daniels, he's a man. Ryan Daniels.
2: Something truly special.
3: Has that officially been added?
4: Okay. Yes. Oh, sorry. Hang on, everyone. Can you just kill the bed? Sorry, Brian, can you just speak again? Good morning.
3: Good morning, Katie.
4: It sounds muffled, doesn't it? Do you know why? Pathetic. He's wearing a mask.
3: Do you know why I'm wearing a mask? And it might sound a little muffled because you sound like you've eaten gravel for a week. What
5: she
3: is going on?
5: Hard. She just works hard.
3: And you too. No, you don't sound
5: my
3: great
5: voice
3: either.
5: Is just coming back.
3: I have told you how important it is for me to protect my voice over the next 2 months.
4: Yeah.
3: And you come in like this.
4: I was going to say, we're not on a plane, Rhino. You don't need to, you know, to wear a mask.
3: It is a closed-in area. The air circulates around here. You three in here, no offense, Leechy.
5: Thank you.
3: You two plus Leechy with your weird disgustingness on the desk. And when was the last time this desk was wiped?
5: And in all honesty, Lammy, he needs to keep his voice because who's going to interview the losing captains after games?
3: Well, I did Jack Graham last night. He's not the captain, so thank
5: no,
3: you.
5: No, even
3: much.
5: Better. Who's going to interview a losing player?
3: Well, somebody's got to step up, unlike you. So. Over the weekend, big celebration for Jack Gunston.
4: Yeah.
3: 300 games.
4: So good.
3: I would say.
5: He could have kicked 10 yesterday if it was dry. He's such a superstar.
3: Beautiful player.
4: How many did he kick?
3: Five. He kicked five. And he's just an unbelievable finish to his career. It's just been a great story.
4: Yeah.
3: And well loved. One of the most loved people at Hawthorn. So many people actually flew over.
4: Yeah.
3: They kept crossing to it in the coverage. It was, 15 teammates?
5: Yeah. It would have won the Coleman if you played every game this year.
3: Just amazing. Just amazing. And he was so excited about having a couple of quiet drinks last night to celebrate. And so he wanted all the people who was really close to him, but one person in particular he was really looking for.
6: It's going to be awesome. And I got it like Xavier Ellis, Chance Bateman, guys that started my career at Hawthorn. They're living over here. So I look forward to having a beer with them as well.
3: Oh, that's how nice is that? This is on the Channel 7 coverage. Jack Gunston, 300 gamer.
4: Can't wait to have a beer with his good friend, good old teammate, Xavier Ellis.
3: Specifically,
4: started their career together.
3: Specifically, gave a shout out to Xavier. So, how was the beer? Did you have a cup, one or two?
5: Enough, to be fair, by the time we left was like 9:30.
3: Okay.
5: Got home at 9:45 for the kids.
3: Yeah.
5: Then would have had to have turned around and gone 10:30 to 11 and a 4 a.m. alarm. I probably. In the environment, I'm probably not pulling an all-nighter.
4: No.
5: I unfortunately just got too late on a Sunday night for me. But
3: so you just... You
5: the
3: just,
5: night before, though,
3: you
5: I...
3: You just let Jack down.
5: Well, I didn't because I saw Jack on Saturday and Sunday.
3: Okay.
5: And fantastic. 300 games. Incredible. And so on Saturday night, we actually put a photo of Jack on our phone. And then we got pissed pretending Jack was there. So
3: That's the same.
5: Sort of the same.
3: I heard he's woken up so sad that he's actually immediately retired and doesn't want he's
5: I'll
3: just...
5: tell you what, Freo are hoping he's retired.
3: Well, yes. So last night's result means Fremantle will host Hawthorn in the qualifying final.
5: That rain came at a poor time for the Hawks.
3: Yeah.
5: That 100 plus written all over it.
3: Yeah. Came at a poor time for the person sitting on the boundary too.
5: No, I thought you would, mate. I thought you love it down there.
3: No, I do. And the rain is refreshing.
4: Was that your umbrella, the one that you were holding?
3: Nah, the crew bring them.
4: Oh, nice. Bring them. But you have to hold your own.
3: Oh, yeah. I know. I was holding Abby's. Yeah.
7: And that was your suit you were wearing?
3: Yeah, that was mine.
5: But very interesting.
3: Yeah. No, it's a nice jacket. You know how much that jacket costs?
5: Yeah,
3: you don't want to know how much that jacket costs.
4: How much does it cost?
3: You want to know?
4: Yeah.
3: Have a guess.
5: What brand?
3: It's MJ Bale.
4: No. I also,
5: $500.
4: Yeah, I was going to say.
3: It's a lot more than that.
4: $800.
3: More.
7: Righto, Mr.
4: 1,000.
3: I think it's about that.
4: Did you buy it?
5: With the slacks.
3: No, I didn't buy it.
5: With the slacks as well.
3: No, slacks are a whole other price.
4: Hang on. No, I didn't buy it. Okay, well, why are you guessing that someone else bought you a jacket? Who cares?
8: This is Triple M Breakfast with Xavier Ellis and Katie Lamb. 92.9. Triple M.
3: Just talking about how to make $150 million and set ourselves up. And Katie says, yeah, good idea. Let me know.
5: Yeah.
3: But as if we're going to do all the work and then she's going to
5: throw you in.
3: Yeah, I'll jump on, like at the last minute.
4: Just let me know when you want me, when you need me, and I'm in on it.
5: In.
4: But I'm here for you. Don't worry about
5: Wouldn't
4: that.
5: Wouldn't it be nice just, I don't know if you ever go to an ATM. No one probably does anymore. But I used to always look at the docket.
3: Like balance printed out.
5: Yeah, the person before me would leave it in there. And I'd just like to know. If I'm going okay.
4: Yeah.
3: If you're better than them or worse than them.
5: Should I be more depressed or am I actually going okay?
3: So you're kind of hoping that says like $12.
5: Yeah, and you go, available balance, $12. Yeah. You go, great, my 15 trumps you.
4: I go to the ATM all the time now because of babysitters and things like that, but nobody ever prints receipts anymore. I'd love to have a little squeeze.
5: Yeah, it was always interesting at the pub. Yeah. You'd pull it out and go, oh, where's this bloke? Yeah. What's this bloke doing?
3: Well, he's the one shouting all the drinks. Yeah. Hey, Wildcard Weekend, I heard you talking about it before in a very confused way. It is this week. It is the first ever Wildcard round.
4: Fun. That's fun.
5: Are you finding it fun?
4: Yeah. I'm finding it fun.
3: I'm actually keen now. Like, now that it's here, it's very hard to talk with this mask on, trying to keep myself safe.
5: Well, then take your mask off, for goodness sake.
3: It's too risky. It's far too risky. So
5: it's like you're sitting here with a bloke with a condom over his head. Yeah. Like, mate, just take the mask off.
4: Yeah, I'm not going to hook up with you. Don't worry about it.
5: You're going to hold your urges, Lambie.
3: We're still quite close. You could easily spit accidentally into my mouth. So it'll be Friday night, the Western Bulldogs and Collingwood. They start at 5:40 p.m. That's 8th against 9th. So that's going to be an absolutely cracking game. And then on Saturday night, the Melbourne Demons.
5: Yeah.
3: Yes. I cannot believe the D's are in the Wild Card.
5: I can't believe you're doing this with a mask on either. Well, so there's a couple of things we can't believe.
3: It is so that I can still be active during the final series. Yeah, that is all. Why. So fair this call. Is, I'm protecting myself. The D's in the Wild Card against the Blues. This is going to be the absolute biggest game, I reckon.
5: Yeah.
3: Because you've got the form team of the comp, Carl, and you've got a team that's been one of the better teams.
5: No, it's going to be okay. I'm not a big fan of wild card. Just give me top eight and let's rock and roll.
3: We'd have no footy this week.
5: Yeah, well, that's okay because after a season of working every weekend, you don't mind a little bit of time off.
4: I
5: said in the car last night as I drove off at about 9:30 from the footy, how good's this?
3: Yeah.
5: Footy's done. This weekend coming, I've got a runway to run amok.
3: Yes.
5: And M's in Sydney running the Sydney Marathon. So,
3: you'll be just
4: full-time parenting.
3: Full-time dad.
5: I'll be doing a sleep out with the boys where we put the mattresses on the floor in the front room.
4: Oh, that's fun.
3: So Fremantle will play Hawthorn next Thursday night. You can 99.9% lock that in. It's going to happen.
5: That was the birth of Wharfie time officially. Like, there was a couple of little. Yeah, that was the national.
3: Yeah, put it on the stage. Time. Put it on the big stage. So that'll be interesting. And then Hawthorn, of course, as Xavier Ellis broke here on Triple M, was practicing Wharfie time and getting prepared for it. That was a big story. You broke
4: that. That was a big story.
0: You were name checked by Sam.
5: I was name checked. That was upsetting.
3: Massive story.
5: So much so I did go out of my way to text the coach and say sorry.
3: The All-Australian will be announced tomorrow night. So they were going to announce the squad last week, but then all the Sydney stuff happened and those three players in particular, Blakey, Heaney and Warner.
5: So is there going to be 46 or is it just going to be 43?
3: No, the squad will be announced and then the team will be announced straight away.
5: Oh, right.
3: So it's not, you're going to get both tomorrow.
5: So let's not worry about the squad. Let's just
3: it's almost like an honorary mention. It's always worth it for something. I think, for instance, Harley Reid might be in the squad potentially, but he's probably not going to make the team.
5: Talking about Sam Mitchell just then really briefly, and I think maybe Hugh McCluggage might be another example. No. The amount of times you get named in the squad.
3: Yeah.
5: And you used to have to go and sit there.
3: Yeah, that sucks.
5: And you used to leave empty-handed. I think Mitch went forever. Not selected, but was in the squad for ages.
4: So it's sort of like always the bridesmaid, never the bride. Is that kind of vibe?
3: Yeah, but imagine you go to every wedding thinking you could be the bride, but you're actually just in the crowd, and then they call out the bride, and you're still sitting there.
5: So Mitchell, for example, and Hugh McClellan, like, they're just forever consistent.
4: Yeah.
5: So they're forever going to be in the squad because they're stars. But if you miss it, you start to sit there.
3: Mm.
5: What a boring night.
3: I reckon Isaac Heaney, Chad Warner, and Nick Blakey were all going to be in the team. So that actually opens up three spots for people who, weren't quite going to be in there. Yeah. So there's a meeting tonight.
5: Will the AFL say what the original...
3: No, they won't do that. But the last All-Australian meeting is tonight. So they're actually going to confirm it tonight.
5: So. Unusual. So they watched all 24 rounds in the end.
3: In the end, they did, yes.
5: That's unusual. Yep, which is watch good. The whole season to give an All-Australian award.
3: Yep.
0: Rhino, thank you for joining us.
3: You're welcome.
0: We'll hopefully see you on Friday, maskless.
5: Start breathing on him.
4: Yeah. let's pin you down, take your mask off.
0: Rhino, thanks for Australian Training Management. 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
2: 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Triple M.
4: And speaking of the Hollywood Hawks, they were obviously in town for the Xavier Ellis Cup.
3: Yes.
4: Hawks, the Eagles, which was last night, absolutely pouring down. Terrible, terrible weather. But it was Jack Gunston's 300th game.
5: It was.
4: Right? You guys started your career together, didn't
5: he
4: you?
5: Started in Adelaide and then I was already at Hawthorn, but then he came over after a year or two at the Crows, and then returned. He's a Melbourne boy.
4: So I was watching Channel 7 last night, watching the footy and... Weren't you hanging around like a bad smell in the Hawks change rooms?
5: I was working. I was working.
4: Lingering in the background. Camera kept on panning to you. You've just got your headphones on. You're just looking around.
5: I was working hard like a Trojan horse down there. We were covering the game.
4: Yeah, sure.
5: As a professional at Triple M.
4: Yeah.
5: I was focused. Mm. There was one stage Tommy was talking.
0: In the rooms after the game.
5: In the rooms on the mic working. Yep. And I just didn't listen for 3 minutes. I was just doing sign language to Jared Ruffin across the room. So, no, I did hang around like a bad smell there, to be fair. But they are, I appreciate it so much, is the effort they put in and the invitations to turn up to the footy club when they're in town. Because my two boys are complete nuffies.
4: Yeah.
5: So, for example, Saturday I had to go get a haircut with the boys, a different haircut. I had to stand there at the barber, to Em, who's been in here the other week, to cut the hair in here, holding a Connor McDonald photo I found on Google up next to him so that she had a reference point on what haircut Albie was chasing, the Connor McDonald.
4: Connor McDonald is the one with the rat's tail?
5: Yeah, had the rat's tail. Rat's tail gone. So Albie's in the middle of growing a rat's tail. Right. So he's got the sideburns missing and the mullet growing.
4: Yeah.
5: M finds it deplorable.
4: Mm-hmm.
5: I actually find it quite cute.
4: Okay.
5: Like, he runs around in his little whites. He's my tip rat, I call him. My little tip rat. But post-game, lucky enough to interview Connor McDonald, who gave little Albie a shout-out.
7: Yeah, thank you. What's the little one's name?
5: Little Albie.
7: Albie. Shout-out Albie, number one fan. Love you, brother.
0: That's
5: in fairness to Connor, went straight over to Alb too when he saw, like, he's sitting there with his little footy shorts and jumper on, roughs him up, gives him a high five, cute. Signs his stuff again for about the 300th time.
4: Mm.
5: But we had one little emotional period in the rooms.
4: Oh, what happened?
5: Albie's five, and he went downstairs, and it was late. It was like 9:30. Started crying.
4: Why?
5: And, of course, all the old boys that were in there, like Ruff, Luke Bruce, Liam Shields, Isaac Smith, all those guys, like, he's a typical Alice. Look at him. He's dropped his bottom lip.
4: That's okay.
5: Anyway, the problem was at the training the night before, a captain's run where we go and they're out on the field running around and whatnot, they missed the Wizard Watson. And I said, don't worry, mate, you'll get that tomorrow. More just, kick the can down the road. We'll sort it out later. So sure enough, after the game, the Wiz was off doing stuff. And I was like, I'm not going to interrupt the Wiz. He wasn't in the player area at all. He was out the back.
4: Right.
5: So Luke Bruce, three-time premiership player, one of the Hawthorn greats, is like, come with me, boys. Just grabs the boys, walks through the change rooms, finds the Wizard, gets the signature, brings back Albie, smiling like you've never seen before.
4: Tears and I was dried
5: like,
4: up.
5: I was like, mate, are the tears all right? He's like, I had hurt my leg, Dad. I'd hurt my leg. That's why I was crying. I'd hurt my leg. So, no, it's an experience. And they're full nuffies. Like, they're on the Instagram page. Hawthorn left the microphone in the middle of Optus Stadium. And it was like, leave a message for Jack Gunston's 300.
4: Oh, cool.
5: Straight away, Al walks up, shirt tucked in, footy shorts on, leaving Jack Gunston a message on the microphone. So, my boys are full nuffies. They absolutely love it and adore it. And I'll say it again. They are so lucky that they get treated so well by the footy club. Like, I get in the car and they are core memories that will last forever.
4: Meeting
5: all those players.
4: They're the perfect age for it too. You know, 7 and 5, you're right in the thick of it. Yeah, footy cards.
5: Heroes.
4: And you're that. Yeah, exactly.
5: Heroes. But it's funny, like, they're like, oh, that's D'Ambrosio.
4: Yeah.
5: And I'm like, yeah, that's Jared Roughhead.
4: Yeah.
5: And they're like, yeah, Roughhead, cool.
4: Yeah.
5: I'm like, four-time premiership player, Coleman medal, one of the club greats. Yeah. And then all of a sudden the boys are like, sidling over to Ruffy and just they don't understand the history that well yet at 5 and 7, but they're learning. But no, it was fantastic for them in the rooms. As you said, did I hang around like a bad smell?
4: Absolutely.
5: I was like a sheep's dag, just hanging out the back.
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20: So it was a big weekend. Frothtown is a beer and booze festival. It's on Friday night, then Saturday day, Saturday night. So there's three sessions, Sunday off. Now, I have done quite a few years of hosting the wrestling ring, which is what it is at Frothtown, which is some games, and we'll get into that in a second. But it was your first appearance at Frothtown on Friday night.
21: I had a personal suspension from Frothtown after my PTSD incident at the Subiaco Hotel with a gentleman called Robbie. Where I thought he was talking and trying to be cool, saying he was at Frothtown at the pub. And then I sculled my beer, threw it in the air and said, I'm already at Frothtown. So I banned myself. And it turns out this is my first year of Frothtown. It was incredible.
20: It's great, isn't it?
21: But about 250 metres probably, longer, of just beer, food,
20: yeah,
21: music, games, vendors everywhere.
20: Silent disco.
21: Yeah, it was unbelievable.
20: Really good. I mean, we even stumbled across Shucks and Nibs. Remember that? We dove into a lot of oysters.
21: Geez, I reckon we had...
20: Three or four.
21: Yeah.
20: So, and
21: four does.
20: The difference was as well is that Zave eats his oysters and just swallows them whole. I chew.
1: Ah, okay.
21: So what do you do, Leechy?
20: What do you do? Well, you're not an oyster man.
1: No, I wasn't until about 3 or 4 years ago, and I'm a bit more of a chewer. Not a massive chewer, but a small chew.
20: Yeah, I like to say.
21: I'm a non-chewer. I'm just like, let's just say goodbye to them. Yeah.
20: Anyway, so that was really good, and we hung around at a few different of the breweries. We had some tastes and whatnot, and it was really good fun. But we went up to the wrestling ring because, of course, we were hosting the Triple M beer pong tournament that listeners won their spot to. And a shout out to Dylan, who won $1,000. That's the crowd. Everyone goes nuts.
21: I think potentially maybe the majority of the crowd were going for Dylan because there was a guy who turned up as a blow-in.
20: Yeah.
1: Oh.
20: It was a reserve.
21: A reserve progress. So we really wanted a loyal Triple M listener to have the opportunity at 1,000.
20: So that went straight into then a hot dog eating competition, which isn't that disgusting, but it's the first person to eat and finish 3 hot dogs.
21: But using the beer too as the loop. Oh, like the bun in beer, it honestly got the guts churning a fraction.
20: It got more gross on the Saturday night. We had 2 throw-ups. It was gross. and then that went into apple bobbing competition, which was just funny. And then it was the wet dad bod contest. Now, this was great.
21: I haven't slept since Friday night, actually.
20: It's really funny because it's your classic dad bods and they sign up. And yet, sure, if you've got an amazing rig, you're Channing Tatum, you want to get up there, absolutely go for it. You will get booed off.
21: Have you got the boo again? This is what you hear when a bloke, that's what the crowd does when a certain rig gets on.
20: Yeah. So they get up there, you get a snippet of a song and they start to, you know, get sexy. There are Nerf guns there, spraying them with water, and they strip off their top. Anyway, this one particular guy, this song always gets a run. This one particular guy, Jacob, he got up there, he was being sexy, took off his top, he was rubbing the man breasts, and then gets up and gives Zave his own private...
21: Private's not the right word.
20: Well, no, it was very public. The crowd was going nuts for it. This is where my voice goes.
2: That was very good. Jacob.
20: Jacob. I think Tommy's going to post that on the Triple M Pest socials as well, just for you to have a little look-see-loo at... Zave get a little run.
21: Well, I was in the corner of a boxing ring, Leechy, and just pinned in there.
1: Mm.
21: And the guy is wiggling down and head towards waist area. Yeah. It was aggressive. Yeah. Then he climbed up onto the ring.
1: Oh, yes, onto the ropes.
21: And gave me one of the all-time drawings.
20: Yeah. You did miss, though, on the Saturday. I did have to make an announcement that whilst we love the Wet Dad Bod contest and you're welcome to take off your top, you must leave pants on.
1: Oh.
20: Everyone started booing me aggressively again. So I said, you have to leave your pants on. Everyone's like, boo, got out of there. And then I said, well, somebody has been arrested and kicked out.
21: For pecker out.
20: Yeah. So if you want to, you know, look at genitals during your own time, but you have
21: pecker
20: to leave
21: in strides.
20: Pants on. Anyway, Beer and Booze Festival, Frothtown.
21: Who would have thought a Beer and Booze festival would be a success?
20: Oh,
21: I mean, a recipe. Who would have thought that was a good recipe?
20: If you didn't go, make sure you go next year. It's in my calendar.
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21: Bang!
20: Wow! Oh, hang on.
21: That'll do.
20: I love this game.
21: Wheel of Games.
1: Katie leads 56-45 in Wheel of Games. It's time to spin the wheel. Katie Lamb. Whatever this wheel lands on, that's the game that we play for the morning. On a Monday, rolling round. Oh, it's quick draw.
20: Oh, quick draw on a Monday.
21: I reckon it's unbelievable. That's 20 Mondays in a row, I reckon.
1: You might be right there. So quick draw, I'm going to give you a category, then a letter. You need to buzz in. Well, not buzzing, but you just come in with the correct answer.
20: Yes, it has to be correct answer.
1: Has to be correct answer. First of three wins, yep. Okay?
20: With how our voices are going, it's going to be
21: just let me take my jacket off, actually.
1: Oh!
20: Oh, a bit of Uniqlo, white T-shirt.
21: Well, yesterday I put on the nice maroon Uniqlo, yes. Fresh out of the off the washing line.
1: And what happened to it?
21: And a bird shit all over me on the way in.
20: Oh, that's good luck.
21: So that it wasn't because then it rained and and then I stood out at halftime wet and it wasn't because I had to wear the Frothtown jumper, which is 10 out of 10. But it also meant I was 97 degrees under the hood all day.
20: You got the like ski jacket.
21: Yeah, awesome jumper.
1: All right, number one. Name something you'd see at the footy, starting with B.
20: Beggars.
1: Yep.
21: Thank you for saving my job. I appreciate it. I was going to blurt something else out.
1: Okay, move on to number two. Name a reason to call in sick to work on a Monday, starting with S.
20: Sick.
1: You've both got a point there.
20: Yeah.
1: 2-1. Katie leads.
21: It's all right.
1: Zave, you need this.
21: Okay.
1: Yeah.
21: That's okay. Well, I can tie it again.
1: Yeah, that's right. But you need
21: tie.
20: Tie it again.
21: Tie or win. Tie or win.
1: Name an item you'd find crammed inside a glove box.
20: Sorry.
1: Are you okay there?
20: Yeah.
1: Starting with C.
21: Cool packs.
20: Yeah.
21: Absolutely. You have an ice pack.
20: How are you keeping a cool pack?
21: No, the one you pop. The one you pop. The one you pop.
1: Yeah.
20: You've always got an answer.
21: But then, you know the ones you pop.
1: See that. Yeah.
21: I've got ice packs in my car.
1: Yeah, I can see that.
20: You get so passionate about your.
1: Because then it's like part of your first aid kit.
21: I've got a first aid kit. I've got a flare in my car.
20: Do you?
21: Yeah, I didn't know.
20: All the times you're like off track.
21: I think in case I am out of. I've got fire extinguishers. I've got everything in there.
20: Fire extinguishers.
1: It's 2-all.
20: Okay. Sudden death.
1: This is sudden death. Wheel of games.
21: Great competition, regardless.
1: Great job. You've done very well under the circumstances today.
20: Thank you.
1: Very proud of you both.
20: Thank you so much. Thank you.
1: Name something you'd find at a dodgy Perth beach. Starting with T.
20: Towels.
1: I'm giving that to Katie.
20: Come on!
1: I'll have to triple check the tape, but for now, before we go to the score review, I'd have to give that to Katie.
20: You. Did you say something?
1: It went with the... details.
21: A dodgy Perth beach.
1: Well, you still find towels.
21: Like, I get that. But like, I went with, and I'm including myself in this. Yeah. So this is a male and female answer.
20: The Titianas.
21: The tits.
1: The Titianas. Gregorievas.
20: I think that was me, though.
1: I will triple check the tape, but I've got
21: you. You didn't even hear the answer. So
20: exactly.
1: Yeah. Katie, put the point on the board. 57-45. Tight edition of Wheel of Games. Both of you very well done.
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3: All rise for Tab Touch's unofficial Fremantle bandwagon Lambassador, Katie Lamb.
1: You're kidding.
21: Oh, what have you done?
1: What have you done?
20: Lambassador. Did you hear that? The unofficial Lambassador.
21: If you're a sponsor as a bandwagoner.
20: Watch them come.
21: You've just reeled in a sponsor to sponsor your shenanigans.
20: Well, you know what? Someone's got to do it.
21: If they see how you behave on grand final night, they'll drop you pretty quick. First bandwagon ever to be sacked.
20: I know. We'll see how we go. But you know what? This is the year. I mean, even you've said it, Dave. Like, Frio, they have to be there, right? They have to be at the grand final.
21: Well, they're certainly in the box seat. They've got a home final. I would love to say that the Hawks will knock them off first final. The first time they played this year, that was an unbelievable game.
20: Yeah.
21: Like, Hawthorne were really strong for probably 2.5 quarters, and Fremantle were just stronger for a quarter and a half. I'm confident. I have confidence in Hawthorn. But you sit there smugly.
20: I have confidence.
21: You sit there smugly that you feel as though, and I'm sure people in their car drinking their coffee who have been with the Dockers for 30-odd years and have ridden the waves of lows, the tears of defeat.
20: Honestly.
21: And you're sitting here 7 weeks in as though, almost as though you're going to be holding the banner as they run out.
1: And with a spot on the charter flight.
20: I bleed purple. Exactly. So after their rocky start, then I jumped on the bandwagon for Fremantle. But you know what? Then I paid my deposit. I'm on the charter flight.
21: If Fremantle made the grand final. That charter flight's going to be interesting, Lammy.
20: It'll be fun.
21: Because I'll be behind enemy lines.
20: I know. Well, you're going to be on it too, but you'll be the only one.
21: I'm going to have a Hawthorn scarf on.
20: So we're going to be heading over to the grand final, should Freo make it, and surely they'll make it. It's going to be fun, though, Zave, because I do have some intel now that I am a ambassador. Oh. I get sort of inside info.
21: Oh, you get some intel?
20: I do. And the Cup ambassador this year is going to be announced today. It's one of your ex-teammates.
21: One of my ex-teammates, right.
20: Who we actually are going to be speaking to on the show tomorrow.
21: Oh. Okay. Who could that be?
1: So Katie Lamb's intercepted an email.
21: Did they win a premier?
20: No, I didn't need to intercept. I'm a ambassador. They sent me the emails now.
21: Sorry, one of my old teammates, did they win a premiership?
20: Yes.
21: Probably most of them did. did they play for a WA side or a Victorian side?
20: Victorian.
21: Right. Well, that'll do then. No need to go any further.
20: So
21: I think I've narrowed it down to about 70.
1: Yeah.
20: Exactly. But if you are a big old fan of the Cup and you want to see it in action to celebrate the minor premiership, you might want to head down to a popular Fremantle beach tomorrow.
1: Oh.
20: That's all I'll say as the ambassador. I don't want to give too much away.
1: Not bad.
21: Popular Fremantle
20: beach. Yes. Think where you'd go in your bathers.
1: Right.
21: Look, the beach.
1: We're going to get
20: more. There's a hint in there.
1: More gear from Katie Lamb being the ambassador.
21: This will be good. We'll end up getting Tab Touch to sponsor Lammy's return to the Hawks.
1: God, you can be part of every finals moment with Tab Touch's all new sports experience. 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Real punters play here. What are you really gambling with, Katie Lambassador?
20: I bleed purple. I literally, as I was walking through Frothtown over the weekend, there were people who came up to me and was just like, "You're on the Freo bandwagon. We love you for it." Anyway, that was straight.
21: They also asked whether you're my wife. So they weren't on the money all the time.
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21: Now, Lammy, I'm sure today there would be thousands of parents waking up to the conclusion of Auskick on a Sunday morning.
20: Oh, and well done to all you parents out there. You've done the hard yards.
21: I mean, I love watching the kids have fun.
20: But
21: I also don't mind a little bit of a spell.
20: Little bit of a break.
21: 15 weeks of Auskick done and dusted. Ooh. It actually concluded yesterday with Ted playing at halftime in the Eagles
20: Hawthorn
21: game at Optus Stadium. The excitement. I mean, you know they say, I remember my first ever beer. You know, when you're carrying on like a pork chop. Mate, those kids were going off their head.
20: Yeah.
21: Like, it was like they'd taken something, but it was just a joy of life running onto Optus in the rain. So that was amazing. Ted got to play with Ollie Shuey in the same team. Cool. So Danny and Luke Shuey's son, who is obviously close friends of ours. Ollie's, I think, probably the best Aussie kicker in Australia. But that aside, it was so cute watching the boys celebrate each other's moments and whatnot. But at the start of the day, I had a slight hangover. And it was great to see some of the Hawks old boys on Saturday night. But double Aussie kick with a bit of a sore head. And I was glad to hear that I did check in with a few of the boys from the night before. They also had headaches.
20: Okay.
21: So maybe there was something wrong with the beer.
20: This is when you ended up at Lille's? Were you at
21: Lille's? Yeah, Lille's, great location.
20: Yeah, great fantastic location. Fun. Yeah. So I had a couple of settlers there.
21: Yeah, well, we finished there. We wrapped the ribbon around
20: you
21: it there.
20: Finished at Lille's. Yeah, that's finishing
21: strong. I always
20: strong.
21: Find it funny, like we were talking absolute nonsense and you look over to the table next to us and they're next door playing cards. I was like, mate, I can't even see a card, let alone play the game.
20: You've got a full house.
21: It was a full belly, I can tell you that much. Anyway, so we go to the final Auskick at Maris, the last day, pre-primary grade one and grade two's run concurrently, so everyone's out there having the time of their life. A dunk machine was introduced this year.
20: Oh, God. Oh. Much like I did with the big freeze.
21: Very
20: remember?
21: Similar, yes, yes. So you only went in once, though, for the big freeze.
20: Mm-hmm.
21: I think I went in like 20 times.
20: Good Lord.
21: Here's a little bit of audio of me trying to tell a young kid not to put me in because I was just...
4: Push it.
5: No, don't go. Have you got me in yet, Sammy?
4: No.
5: All right, give
6: me a push. There's going to be no water left in there.
21: No, I don't know whose voice that is over. There's going to be no water left in it.
20: Yeah, a bit
21: I was in and out of it that many bloody times. But I, as I said, I had a sore head. So when I was going under, I sort of held myself under for a while just to rest the brain in some cold water.
20: I was going to say, sometimes when you do have a bit of a hangover, a nice cold shower or dip in the ocean or whatever can kind of straighten you out and make you feel better. Feel better?
21: Yeah, well, the only problem was the unsuspecting chair falling from underneath you and your brain almost coming out your ears as you drop. pretty aggressive. Yeah. But other than that, it felt pretty good.
20: Yeah.
21: But it was a great day. Auskick done. Both of my boys, Ted's now done with Auskick. So he's now actually playing footy next year.
20: Which means it introduces tackling.
21: Tackling and stuff. Nice. Whereas our old people just keep turning up to Auskick.
20: Yeah.
21: He just keep putting in the work. Putting the work, son.
20: Yeah. So I really should have played Auskick when I was little, when there was no tackling.
21: Were there many girls doing Auskick when you were young?
20: No, I was always told that girls didn't play football.
21: Yeah, like, we've got girls in our side, which is wonderful. So anyway, two-time coach hangs the whistle up. Done and dusted.
20: Well done, Zane. And you'll be back next year.
21: 4 years and I'm done.
20: You're done?
21: Well, four teams and I'm done.
20: Yeah. Okay.
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12: 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Marto's thought on sport.
13: Righto, did you see what's going on over in Tahiti? It's the annual Chaupu, the world's steepest wave. Sorry, father of a surfer. Give me a moment to talk about surfing.
14: Oh, no, I'm the mother of a surfer too,
13: Marto.
14: Don't you worry.
13: Righto. Well, I don't know if either of our sons will ever be going to Tahiti.
14: Daughter.
13: It is. Oh, daughter's
14: Rivers
13: a surfer.
14: Declared she's going to be a surfer.
15: Yeah, oh. I wasn't aware of that. Yeah. It's just a declaration
14: she's
15: at this stage.
14: Surfed.
15: No, does she own a board?
14: Well, she can stand up on a board. We hired one at
15: on the
14: Noosa,
15: ground?
14: You know,
15: yeah.
14: for an hour at
15: yeah.
14: the beach there. Just right. hired Timing. One and out she went. She loved it.
13: She can go straight to Tahiti.
14: She wants to be
13: Tahiti.
14: A surfer, she said.
13: Righto. Well, tell her the waves at the moment. It's the steepest face of any wave in the world, and it's like a metre below. It's a It breaks on a metre of and then there's coral. And you just get the shit shredded out
15: And
13: of
15: I believe it's pronounced
13: Chaupu.
14: Chaupu.
15: Chaupu.
13: All right. Now, did you see the reason I talk about it? Because today in round two, Kelly Slater.
14: Oh, so hot.
13: He got through the first round. How old do you think Kelly Slater is?
15: 795.
14: I don't care.
13: Correct.
14: It doesn't matter.
15: No, he's in his 50s.
13: 54.
15: Yeah.
13: 11-time world champion. He is truly the GOAT. You go, oh, the GOAT of this sport. No, there is only one GOAT in surfing. It is Kelly Slater. He hopped back on. He hasn't been surfing the series, but he went, hey, listen, I want to go to Chaupu. Of course, you're going to go, oh, come on in, son. One round one, okay? So he'll be in round two today. Keep an eye on that. You'll be watching because he's up against Gabriel Medina, the world number one surfer. So he's up against the best at the moment.
15: Have you discussed him before? I think I've...
13: Something Cole Medina.
15: Funky Cole Medina.
13: Here you go.
14: Where's he from?
13: Brazil. He's one, yeah. The Brazza boys are amazing. Here's a little bit of yesterday.
16: The waves at Chaupu continue to be as ferocious as ever.
17: Oh, my gosh, look at this wave, dude. Oh, my gosh. Oh! I gotta get out of here.
15: Yeah, dude.
13: I love surfing commentators. All right, that's part one of sport. Keep an eye on that. You'll see it tonight, I guess. Rugby league, and, of course, it was, again... Camel To'o.
18: The Pacific push continues. Brian To'o to join the PNG Chiefs on a 3-year contract.
13: All right. The cheat. They should be called the PNG Cheats, not the Cheats. Oh, tax-free
15: tax
13: dollars.
15: Cheats, you reckon?
14: They still have to fall under the same salary cap, though, and eventually that money will run out.
13: But hold on. It's worth another 50%. Like, they're getting 50% more than everyone else. They don't have to pay tax. It's unbelievable.
14: Yeah, if you had to go and live in PNG. Yeah,
15: let's see how long they stay.
13: I love PNG. Okay,
15: you go there for
13: okay.
15: a little bit, maybe win a premiership.
13: Right,
15: the team they're putting together is unbelievable.
13: Joey Manu, Zach Lomax in the centres, To'o, Camel on one wing, Alex Johnson, the record try scorer on the other wing, Luai. They probably need some forwards at some stage, but anyway, because the game's one up front.
15: I think they'll find a few in PNG.
14: Yeah, they're building something, I think. You know, they're going to have a great team. It will be competitive.
13: To'o didn't even go to New Guinea, okay? He came up to Brisbane. The Penrith Panthers said, you've got 7 days and you can only deal with the Chiefs. If you can't get a deal done, and this has only happened in the last week or so, he came up here and met, they flew down, Chamis, etc., flew down from New Guinea, met here, went, yeah, I like. Where else is he going to go? He loves
14: Luai. Is his best mate.
13: Yeah.
14: And they're talking Nathan Cleary still may get there yet. Could you imagine?
13: Can you imagine?
14: And five-time premiership winners.
13: Incredible.
15: Penrith, New Guinea.
14: New South Wales.
15: PNG.
13: Oh, PNG, Penrith,
15: now,
13: New Guinea Cheats.
15: Are they playing in Australia?
13: No, they're playing there.
15: Nah.
13: Oh.
15: Have you heard this?
13: No.
15: They're going to play games. Live there. You have to live there for the tax rate.
13: Also, our house here at Suncorp will be the Dolphins, the Broncos, and the Chiefs.
14: And the Chiefs.
15: Okay. Oh, it's Katoni Sags going there too.
13: And finally, can we warn off? Sometimes you go, listen, bugger off the rest of you, because did you see the Australian cricket team is up in Darwin. Jake Weatherald, he's from Darwin.
16: Aussie opener Jake Weatherald is gearing up for a hometown test with a difference, heading back to Darwin, where he was born and raised, for the opening match against Bangladesh.
13: All right, that's the story they're pushing. He needs runs, otherwise he'll get dropped. Can I just say to you, it starts on Thursday, the test, and good luck to the Australians, sort of, but quite simply, Look at my watch. It's August.
15: Yeah, what the hell, man?
13: All right, as Barnaby would say to Australian cricket...
0: Sit down!
13: Yeah, and Stewie McGill...
0: Move on.
13: Listen, cricket, bugger off. We'll say hello to you again in October, where you belong, and then just play summer. But right now, this is ridiculous, and it's Bangladesh.
15: Here's cricket. Rabs, cricket.
1: Yeah. Why don't you shut up for a moment?
13: Yeah. Bugger off, cricket.
22: Triple M Breakfast.
14: Let's talk Australian politics. Bit of a shambles at the moment. I'm not sure if anyone else has a lack of confidence in our leaders, but...
13: I do.
14: Anthony Albanese's found himself in a little bit of hot water. I mean, look, this happened a month ago, but it has resurfaced recently. He went on a podcast. You know, he did a podcast with Abby Chatfield last year or the year before, and it didn't come off looking so great. He's done it again. He's gone on a podcast with this Bush Barbie. Nikki Osborne is her real name. Bush Barbie is the character that she plays. And Bush Barbie's asked him, I think, an inappropriate question in the first place, but she's asked him about Kylie Minogue. And she said, you know, basically, would you shag, marry, or, you know, whatever her, that, you know, quick fire sort of type.
15: Shag, marry, date.
14: Date,
15: because one of them is meant to be kill. Yeah. And she obviously thought that's changed a bit extreme.
13: Has anyone ever found Bush Barbie funny?
14: No. And shame on Nikki Osborne, I guess, you know, for doing this in the first place. But she's trying to be relevant.
15: Why
14: she's trying
15: are you
14: to be
15: clutching
14: funny.
15: Your pearls? Who cares?
14: Well, it's just, it's disrespectful. It leads him into a question that he should have just said pass on. He should have just said...
13: Why was he doing the podcast in the first place?
14: He's 12 months into his marriage and he's saying he wants to shag Kylie Minogue. No. He actually says, all three. I love Kylie Minogue. She's a great chick. I'd shag her, I'd marry her, and I'd date her. All right, so that's the first one. Then he starts talking about the Japanese ambassador's melons.
5: The Japanese prime minister brought a melon.
6: How did he get that through customs?
5: She, it's a royal melon.
6: Oh, she smuggled. It was a she.
5: She?
6: Did she smuggle it?
5: I don't know.
6: Oh, I'm expecting...
5: Got a couple of melons.
6: She brought two.
5: As you

0: And he's in a bit of hot water because he, like, you know, his gesture was like two melons. And he's done, you know, smuggler. Like the 6-7, you know, the little palms facing up towards the sky. He's kind of like juggled melons, you know, in a reference to maybe her breasts as such, which obviously was not what he was intending to do. But I feel like Nikki obviously has led him, oh, she brought melons, oh, like Pamela Anderson style. So she's kind of obviously led him into it.
1: It made me look at the Japanese Prime Minister for the first time. I looked at the photos.
0: Well, Nikki didn't even know that she was a he.
1: Oh, yeah, because she's Royal Agates, they might have been.
0: They could have been.
2: Triple M Breakfast.
3: It's Census Day.
4: Get your hand off my census!
3: And as we know, we're also
2: Triple M, the Munted Dog Network.
3: Munted to like this level.
2: Triple M, the three-legged, one-eyed, ugly dog network.
0: Well, the people at the Ekka are celebrating the beautiful dogs and the obedient dogs and the ones that can jump things and crawl through things and do all the fancy things.
1: That's not many. That's the creme de la creme of dogs.
0: We want to celebrate the underdog. Yeah.
2: Triple
0: you know?
2: M, the stinky, drooling, ugly dog network.
3: Ooh. Yeah. Now, we are doing Triple M's dog census right now. 0484101045. Give us your dog name. Give us a breed. How many legs does it have? How many eyes does it have?
1: Is it in the census? Can someone check for me? How many dogs and cats you got? Is that in the census? And what's their name?
3: Yeah, okay. Well,
0: there would be. My girlfriend's got 3 dogs and 2 cats.
1: Would she put that in the census? Is that in the census?
0: I would think you have to. It's how many people and pets.
1: Well, it's the data we're collecting so Australia can move forward. That's the census.
3: Now, this happened on the show yesterday. What? We want to do it on 133353. Punny dog names.
0: Benny the Concreter.
1: What's
0: my three-legged staffy Eileen. I love dogs.
1: Oh, he's got a tripod dog.
3: I love dogs. Come on, you guys get it. It's
1: come
3: a three-legged
1: on, Eileen. Eileen, because it leans up against things.
3: Took a while, but we got there eventually. And off air just then, we were giggling like idiots about...
0: Well, you've got a mate with a dog called what, Dave?
3: Well, Dave Growl. That's Digby. Digby who made this.
4: Get your hand off my census!
3: This dog's name's Dave, and you love a dog with a human name, but the full name is Dave...
0: Growl.
3: Growl. Very good.
0: Instead of Growl.
3: Foo Fighters reference, and I just Googled it, and it came up with one of the most popular punny dog names is Bark Twain.
1: Mark Twain. What about Al Pacino?
3: Harry Potter.
1: Harry Porter?
3: Indiana
1: Bones?
3: Are
1: these actual names of dogs?
3: Julius Caesar?
1: I mean,
3: no one has really called their dog Julius Caesar.
0: Maybe they have, 133353. We don't want, like, dog or mate or Diesel or Axel.
1: We're looking
0: like
1: for
0: normal names that you would call your dog.
3: Yeah.
0: Fluffy.
1: I want a dog that's called Tiny who's 62 kilos, like that sort of gear. Is that all right?
3: That's ironic.
1: Ironic.
3: Are you happy to do ironic nicknames? Or do you think people can handle... Well,
0: can they handle
3: the double barrel phoner?
0: I met a little ginger head cavoodle last night called Ginger. Ginger Ninja, does that...
3: No.
0: They should have called it Ranger.
3: Yeah. Well, you don't understand puns.
1: This may not be as easy as we thought.
2: The Stinky, Drooling, Ugly Dog Network.
3: Yeah, we're bloody proud of it, and we want to pump up the ugly dogs of Brisbane. Keep them coming.
1: Here's Glenn from Woodend. My South African neighbour, there's plenty up that way, my South African neighbour has a dog named Botha. Okay, it's Botha, Boita, B-O-T-H-A, okay? He says it's short for Botha, his nuts are gone. That's great, a gelded dog.
0: The celebrity ones are good. You had some motto before, Bark Obama instead of Barack and Sarah Jessica Barker.
1: Sarah Jessica Barker was unreal.
3: Aaron in Boondall, what do you got, punny dog name?
5: Cyrus the Virus. We went outside the bubble during COVID and got him.
1: Oh, because it was during the COVID virus.
0: Why didn't you call him COVID?
1: Yeah.
5: I don't know.
1: Okay,
3: all these punny names, this is where they end up.
0: There.
3: No, they both they always end up like this when you hear the punny name. You watch this one will be the same. Yeah. You go,
1: okay.
0: Corona would have been a good one too.
3: Where's
0: Scott
3: the pun?
0: In Yarrabilba. Yeah.
3: Scotty, what do you got?
6: Hello, guys. My dog's name's Dagwood. Dagwood dog.
1: Yeah. That'll do, mate.
0: See, that's better.
1: That's great work from you, Scotty.
0: Can we ask what sort of dog? Is it a sausage dog?
6: No, he's a golden retriever.
0: Oh, beautiful.
3: Okay. Always the same reaction.
0: Yeah. My
1: haven't got a laugh yet.
0: My sister has a dog called Cheddar because it's like a yellow golden lab type situation.
1: Yeah, still no laugh.
0: Yeah.
1: Okay.
0: Corey and Marsden.
1: Jeez, Corey, there's a lot of pressure on you, mate.
3: Let's go, buddy.
1: Come on, mate.
7: What do you got, guys? My dog's name's Deepa.
1: Deepa?
7: Deepa dog. As in Deepa dog.
1: Finally!
0: I like that one.
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18: My girlfriends and I joked that it's been so long since we've either been to a hen's night or organised a hen's night. We weren't really quite sure what it was supposed to look like.
19: Who's getting married?
18: Well, my friends are, you know, starting to get divorced from their first husbands, and so now second marriages are doing the rounds.
19: Have another go. It was him,
18: not
19: me.
18: Have another go.
19: Yes.
18: Yeah,
20: are
18: don't give up.
20: Margo, are you allowed to have two hens parties? I don't know. The ruling.
18: Yeah, absolutely. Yeah. New husband, new celebration. And so there I was, found myself at a hens party on a Saturday. And the great thing I love about the second round hens parties in your 40s is the fact that they start at midday. and they end before midnight. So there's plenty of this going on. That's right. Just getting day drunk. dancing around.
19: Geez, it's a long old session, though, isn't it?
18: With our sunglasses on.
19: It's dinner time, and I've been drinking for 7.5 hours.
18: Yeah, that's why I looked at the clock at one point. I was on the dance floor. We, as every good hen's night should, end up at the casino. That's where we found ourselves down on the Gold Coast there at the Atrium Bar. And if you have ever seen a crowd over 40, that is the place you want to be. We kicked off the dance floor early, got there around 7:30. And so by about 10:30, we were ready to wrap it up. And we thought, you know what? We've done our bit. It's time to go home. And I absolutely loved the fact we went through the Macca's drive-thru and no Ubers because, you know, women over the age of 40 have husbands who pick them up, right? So we got into an Uber, what I thought was an Uber, and it ended up being someone's husband. He took us through the Macca's drive-thru, made sure we all got home very safely, and I was tucked up in bed before 11 o'clock. It was beautiful.
20: What? No male exotic dancers?
18: No like male I would strippers. Have figured.
20: Dressed as a swan, I thought that would be.
18: No, Gold Coast Party Girls didn't get the call up, Marto. But what we did have was a Sambalicious dancing feather jeweled laden dancer, a girl, a female. We had a female dancer at our hen's party. Our hen back in her day was a samba dancer, and so therefore that was the entertainment. And so we got her up and she put her big headdress on and she did a little dance, and it was all very wholesome and gorgeous and cute. And yeah, it was great. I finished up the night and I woke up. I'd had a full 8 hours sleep. It was beautiful.
19: Mm.
18: That's it. I just wanted to celebrate the
19: fact. Just wanted to brag, did you?
18: You know, that over 40s, hen's parties, that's where day drinking is where it's at from me from now on. I am the new Cinderella at 40, is in bed by 10 p.m. None of this midnight stuff. Nothing good happens after midnight as we've learnt recently.
19: Except, unlike Cinderella, you've generally lost both your shoes.
18: I did lose one of my shoes.
1: Triple M breakfast.
20: I think anybody has been paying attention in the world would realise that dwindling church attendances over the last few years have really taken its toll. Churches are empty on a Sunday.
18: Are they? Not at my joint. We go to that I don't go, but we drive past.
19: It burst into flames.
18: Tsunamis.
19: You walked in.
18: Whatever that is, down at Tanimera there. It's packed.
20: Modern church, and that's what the world needs. Listen to this. The Anglican Church, one of the ancient churches. The Anglican Church of Brisbane has alleged it was misled by TV producers who used the city's second oldest cathedral, that's St John's there on Ann Street, to film scenes for a raunchy reality series on sex workers. Churches aren't used enough, and I just want to say... apparently
19: I'm nervous.
20: Yeah, there was OnlyFans. The name of the show was turned on, Dirty Sexy Money, and they've been asked to scrub the footage that was filmed inside St John's Cathedral. This is a real problem.
18: Your mate Annie Knight's on that show.
20: Is she?
18: Yeah.
20: The girl who tried to bear down 1,000 blokes, what's her name? Lily Phillips, she's in it.
18: Don't pretend you don't know.
20: You
18: her
20: should
18: name.
20: See the pictures. It's extraordinary. I'd start going to church if this was going on. And I think a lot of us, Bunnings has taken over from the church on a Sunday.
19: Correct.
20: And why doesn't the church go, righto, I think, because this thing's incredible. If you could put this on, you could have a sausage sizzle, some pokies,
19: so to speak.
20: And there's room for a TAB down the back of the church there. People would, and you could get an early opener. Like that little stale biscuit they give you and the blood of Christ, that ain't going to cut it. No. If you had the bar open there, churches would go crazy.
18: Well, I think everybody learned during COVID that you've got to pivot, right? You know, maybe the churches, they can open themselves up to being a more of a function space type venue. Yeah.
20: No one wants
19: sausage
20: some old
19: bread. People could go, you know, that really for once.
21: Hot dog saved my life.
19: Because I turned it around with a sausage and bread at church and some punting.
20: And the thing is, people don't want old blokes dressed in robes just...
18: Well, you could put your priest outfit to good work, and you've got, of course, the ministerial robes when you were announced as the mayor of Moreton by Lord Adrian Schrinner.
20: Yeah, less of that stuff, churchy people, and more of this stuff.

0: Okay. Popping along. And then about 14 seconds.
1: I'm going to need some more blood of Christ.
0: Rock Dads, why don't you rock us at Triple M's Rockstar Lounge, Ford River Fire by Australian Retirement Trust. That is not this Saturday coming, the Saturday after. You can play live dads and their kids. We want rock dads. We want them. Triple M Brisbane, Instagram and Facebook. Film you rocking out with your kid. Send it to us. And we'll jump in our spinny chairs and we'll do some judging, Margot.
2: Yeah, the auditions did come through over the weekend and still a chance to get there a couple of weeks away. How it works is we've borrowed the concept of the spinning chairs. Thank you to our mates on Channel 7 at The Voice.
0: Yeah,
2: Marto, I know this
0: here.
2: Is your favourite. You like the spinny chairs part. So what we're going to do is we're going to play a section of some of the entries that we've received so far. And if it manages to turn one of our chairs around, you can go through to the finals.
0: Marto made an interesting point about the chairs. We'll just give them a test now. Just settle on down into those bum grooves, team. You and I, Margo, appear to be voiced by Liam Neeson.
2: Liam Neeson.
3: Margo. Dan. I will find you. And I will kill you.
0: Sadly for Marto.
1: Who did my voice?
3: Mardu.
0: That's actually the
3: Steve Grundy.
0: The same guy that called
2: Mardu. You Mano.
0: Mardu? Yes. You've had a bad run, mate. Mano, Margo and Dan. Righto, team, we ready? Let's start with Trav and Mason, shall we? From Mount Cotton.
1: Who's the son? Who's the
2: father? So Trav is the dad and his son is Mason. They're from Mount
1: Cotton.
2: How
1: old's Mason?
2: 13 years old. He's on the guitar and his dad, Trav, is singing and playing the backing guitar. They're going to be playing, Marto, Black by Pearl Jam.
0: Ooh,
2: all right.
0: Now, remember, we don't want to be mean here, but we have heaps and heaps of entries. So turn.
2: Standards
1: I've got
2: high.
1: Standards.
0: Just if you're impressed, okay? And it only takes one chair to spin for them to be in.
2: All

0: on the borderline, isn't it?
1: How many can I have on my team?
0: There's no limit.
2: Who's going to put them through
1: I'm
2: the finals?
1: Letting him go
2: yeah,
1: through.
2: I reckon.
3: Are you in?
2: Pretty good boy.
0: Mardu? Well, he's in. Well done. Well done, Travon Mason.
2: He only needs one chair to turn.
0: The voice is incredible, isn't it?
2: Yep.
0: Yeah. Very good. Okay.
2: All right. Well, so Travon Mason are through to the finals. Who else have we got there? Our second entry is Rock Dad Sean, and he's got two sons, 10-year-old Charlie on vocals and 9-year-old Benji on the drums. They're from the Sunny Coast, and they are doing AC/DC's Highway to Hell.
0: Whoa. Whoa. Oh. Whoa. Hang on.
4: I'm in.
0: Mardo's in as well. Margo, yet to be convinced.
1: Oh my God, this is good.
2: I just want to let him go for a bit longer.
0: Okay. Oh, yeah. Here we go.

0: You turning?
1: Hit my buzzer.
0: It's a triple turn. Well done, Sean and Sons.
2: 9-year-old Benji on the drums. Incredible stuff there. 10-year-old Charlie on the vocals. And Rock Dad. Sean, you're going through to our finals.
0: Bang.
2: For Rock Dad at Riverfire.
0: 2 from 2. Have we set the bar too low, too high? I'm not sure because it's the first day.
3: Time will tell.
0: Oh, we're going to put everyone through because we like them all. Yeah.
2: It now showcases what you can deliver or need to deliver if you're going to put an entry through.
0: Yep.
2: So dads and sons and daughters as well. We haven't received an entry from a father-daughter duo yet, but we're open to it. Send them through.
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2: Australian Idol will be back for another season, probably too many seasons. But the talk has been about who will replace Kyle Sandilands, of course, who has been removed from the judging panel of Australian Idol. We're currently in spinny chairs season with The Voice. And of course, there's always a little bit of a country element that comes with living here in Australia. Country music is big here. You know, we have CMC and we've got tickets to give away to CMC, which will be coming up next year. So it's all very exciting. But there has been a new name added to the judging panel for Australian Idol. And he's an Aussie boy. He's a country boy from Newcastle, Morgan Evans.
3: The new judge on Australian Idol. He's an international country music superstar. His name, Morgan Evans. Sometimes you gotta kiss
2: somebody in the back of the cab. That's right.
0: I keep forgetting he's Aussie.
2: Yeah, he's an Aussie boy. He's been big overseas. Yeah, he's toured.
0: He sounds like he's from Tennessee, which is perfect.
2: Perfect. It's not the first time we've had a country coach. You know, of course, Keith Urban was on The Voice. Leanne Rimes more recently been on The Voice.
0: God, Leanne Rimes.
2: Yeah, can't bite the moonlight, I tell you what. And, you know, there's been a heap of country singers that have done really well on these shows. You know, Lane Pittman, Kaylee Lee Bell, James Johnston on Australian Idol, Casey Barnes, Shannon Knoll, of course.
0: It's tracked out. Oh, I can't play any Shannon. No, we've got that bit that I've been banned from playing where Shannon was like, but here's Leanne.
2: When Morgan Evans will be joining the likes of Marsha Hines and Amy Shark, who have got the call up again for season 10,027 for 2027.
13: Margo, the difference between The Voice and Australian Idol, like, have we got enough?
0: Spinny chairs. Yeah. Spinny chairs. It's a great hook for The Voice. It's everyone's favourite bit.
13: What's the diff? Aren't they on the same channel? Like, have we got enough talent?
2: Well, I think one used to be on Channel 10, one used to be on Channel 9. They all swap around. But, yeah, both on Channel 7, which is great for Channel 7 because it's good family, TV watching, you know, free-to-air hasn't, you know. There's not a lot happening on free-to-air at the moment, so it's good to have something, I guess.
0: Well, it's news, sport and reality TV.
2: Yeah.
13: Well, it's good for disappointment because that's what mainly it leads to, and that leads to resilience.
2: Resilience
13: and resentment
2: building.
13: And everything else.
2: Absolutely,
13: yes.
2: Absolutely. But keep an eye out for him, Morgan Evans. He's not bad on the eye. He will be donning our screens very soon.
0: Does he get Kyle's actual chair? Like, is he in that bum groove?
2: I believe he's groove, which he'll keep nice and warm. But he has said that he won't be coming on and being mean. You know, he's not going to fill that same role that Kyle did where he was relatively critical.
0: Coward. Who's going to be mean?
2: He's Mr. Nice Guy.
0: Who's the mean? You need someone
2: to
0: be mean.
2: Well, I think Amy Shark's pretty honest. And, you know, Marsha's like the mother hen. So maybe they might be looking for a fourth judge. Marto, you might get the call up. We could get you on.
0: I've got
2: could
0: him,
2: you imagine?
13: Have you got me there?
0: Yeah.
4: Triple M Breakfast.
2: Marto's sitting in his shed over at Moreton Island.
0: Correct.
2: Let's just be transparent here.
13: Can you see in the background?
2: Yeah, we can see in the background
13: how tidy it looks.
2: Well, I wouldn't have gone with clean and tidy, but if that's your version of that, then well done. But there are a lot of things there. I can see a few jerry cans. I can see a couple of axes. I'm sure there's some fishing rods hanging up in the back there.
13: I think
2: you professed to have 12 Eskies the other day.
13: Okay. Well, that's what I'm going to talk here. Dan said it. Spring clean. Spring clean is a word because it's almost spring and people go, right, I'm going to sort my life out. I came over to Moreton on Friday afternoon and Kat stuck her head into the shed. She never comes in here. She doesn't come past where the concrete apron starts. And she said, what's in all those boxes? Now, we moved into an apartment 4 years ago out of our house for 27 years. And she went, what's in that? And I said, oh, they're my old footy jerseys. The next to it was my old footy blazers. There was one with, I had a whole one of those huge tubs with every program. I used to collect programs.
2: Oh, wow.
13: I've got a suitcase of rugby league weeks. Ooh. And we got stuck into them. And then photos. Oh, my God. Kath went down an emotional...
2: memory lane.
13: Oh, God, for 2 days. The last Saturday and Sunday, we've been cleaning out all the old stuff.
2: What else was there, Marto? Not just photos, there was letters from old girlfriends and lovers. God,
14: we need them for on air. Oh, no, you didn't burn them. We need them on air.
13: No, you don't. You can make them up.
14: Give us a little bit of content, though. What kind of stuff were you writing?
13: A lot of them were them writing to me, whatever happened to you. Like, I was like, because in the old days before phones, you were able to disappear off the face of the earth.
2: The readings of Marto's love letters would be similar to the readings of Harry, Prince Harry's book, I'm sure.
13: All right. There was a lot of things found. And anyone who
14: Kathy
13: didn't like.
14: I don't think I'm allowed to play that at 8:17 in the morning.
13: Any photos of old girlfriends in them were also thrown.
14: Hey, you didn't get rid of all that old rugby union gear, did you? Parachute jackets, because you know I love an 80s and 90s sort of outfit.
2: No, just put them on eBay and Dan will buy them from you unknowingly.
14: Yep, I'll top up my dud punt account.
13: You know what I've done? I could have left all those boxes untouched and never pulled them down from on the top shelf and not pulled them apart and throwing things. We threw so much stuff away.
2: Well, good for you.
13: I could have left that for my children.
2: Yeah, that's exactly right. Good for you for doing it and being accountable for all the crap that you have instead of lumping it upon your children. When you die, they've got to go over there and then go, look at all this crap.
14: My parents, Marto, have two dining tables in Nambour right now in their living room. Dad has his computer set up on one, and we're like, Dad, get the computer in the office. No, the office is full of Lions memorabilia. So that's become a museum. And then on the other side, my wife's parents over in Perth, Terry, my mother-in-law, still has the cast from when my wife's brother broke his arm when he was 2. Margo, it's in a Tupperware container. This tiny little cast. And Bryn is now into his 30s. So this is a 3-decade-old cast. They cracked open the Tupperware container once. The smell nearly wiped out the whole suburb.
2: Corey's mum and dad are the collectors of the family. You know, like Corey's dad's shed is full of washers and nuts and bits and bolts that he's found and he's always kept just in case you might need a washer, right? And Corey's mum, obviously, all the clippings of Corey. I think she has his first curl and his teeth or something like that. Whereas my mum is the minimalist of minimalists. She has nothing. I mean, we're lucky to get a photo in her house of us kids. You know, she's got nothing and everything's perfect and everything matches and everything's white and silver. And so that's going to be a really easy job for me. But I know my nana, she was the collector of all of the crystal things and all of the ceramic dogs. She would just have ceramic dogs.
13: Ceramic dogs.
14: My mum has lady beetles, a room full of lady beetle stuff. Like, it's like she had two and her friends went, she needs more.
2: More.
14: Now, so dogs is the thing.
2: She had ceramic dogs that would line the lounge, line around the TV at the front door. They just, you'd walk in and it'd be like, follow the path of ceramic dogs. Okay. And then she just had cabinets full of like crystal and Swarovski crystal ornaments, like bears and swans and, you know, little baskets.
13: 133353.
14: Yeah.
13: What have you had to clean out of your parents' house?
2: When your elderly parents pass on, you are tasked the role of cleaning out and sharing and divvying it all up. Like my Auntie Tracy, she's beautiful. She gave everybody a little box of, you know, things and trinkets and photos and everybody got their little box of stuff. Yeah. And, you know, but she had to go through that painful task of doing it all for everybody because nobody else wanted to do it. Simon in Currabee, his dad, his granddad, he had to toss out his brick collection. He's just collecting bricks.
14: Not like Lego.
2: You never know when you might need one, right?
14: Lego bricks, actually.
2: The old Borrell, BHG, whatever they're called. Borrell bricks.
14: Kieran in Rochdale South, I remember cleaning out my grandpa's house. Bless their souls, grandpa had this old cupboard in the garage. Me and Dad picked it up to toss it into the skip. The bottom fell off and his eyes
2: Nudie mags fell out. Emma in Everton Park, 133353. Did you have to clean out someone's house once they'd moved on and realised they had a whole heap of crap you had to get rid of?
20: Oh, yes indeed. It was my uncle's place after he passed and he's a recording artist. It was like everywhere. Recording gear, recording DVDs. It was like walking through Audi in the middle line. It was like...
2: Any musical instruments, Emma?
20: Soundproofing. Yeah. Hey?
14: Anything valuable
2: like
14: at all?
2: Musical instruments or something, you know?
20: Yeah, we took away a few guitars, which were precious to us. But, nothing worth really taking. He worked with a few cool guys like Powderfinger and stuff. So
2: there was
20: a few little memorabilia parts there. So, but yeah, it was just horrendous. Absolutely. Just chocker full of whatever you could find.
2: Now, I hear, Emma, not just musical equipment and gear, diabetic stuff as well.
20: Yes.
2: What?
20: Yeah, there was like five diabetic blood glucose monitors.
2: Oh, right.
20: That's not used. Not used.
2: He wasn't a diabetic, Emma. He just was
20: diabetic.
2: No, he was.
20: He just put it everywhere. Never used them.
7: Never used them.
20: Brand new.
2: What did he
13: pass? He might have used them once and it said that he was a diabetic and he said, this one's not working. Throw that away. Give me another one.
14: Unused diabetes monitor and he died.
2: Diabetes.
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11: A seal has been found dead down at Beachport. It's become the first mammal in Australia to test positive to bird flu, which is not a good thing at all.
12: Was that the cause of death? Do they know? Or was he just carrying it?
11: Don't know, Loz.
12: Sorry, curly question.
11: Yeah, didn't go into that level of investigation.
12: Well, sometimes they put things in the newspaper like that and then it turns out that it's just, you know.
11: But anyway, they're worried about it. It's going to go down to Kangaroo Island and other areas where we've got heaps of seals.
17: Yeah,
11: and
17: large population.
11: More, you know, less of them around. So, yeah, it's going to be very, very concerning, I think, coming up.
12: I've just checked. It was from the bird flu, they're saying. I mean, so
17: they're using the word extinction. That's serious.
12: It's really scary. But, look, we're just hoping we can get on top of it. And,
11: how are we going to get on top of it, though? We're not
12: doing
11: anything.
12: I don't know. It's probably...
11: We're just hoping. It's a bit like bloody algal bloom.
17: Yeah.
11: We got no idea how to stop it. We're just hoping, aren't we?
12: It might be easier to vaccinate animals like seals than birds and things like that, but I don't know.
11: Marginally.
12: I don't know.
17: All right. We're in environmental issues and stories this morning. The trees in our parklands. Who would have thought we'd be talking about this still? But massive protest over the weekend. Let's have a listen.
18: Campaigners of all ages.
19: Stop the chop.
18: Even a rock star joining the chorus.
32: This is a democracy, not some Trump-like world where doubling down on lies works.
18: The Premier firmly in the firing line.
33: While I'm here, the destruction of our parklands.
18: The government says 45 significant trees could go, but protesters fear the toll could be much higher with the final circuit design yet to be released.
17: So we're talking about the LIV Golf and the MotoGP, all right, that is causing this. Major events coming to South Australia, which our Premier is all for, a lot of us are all for. I don't know enough about this, to be honest, but they're saying so far 401 trees have been felled, which is a lot. It's a big number. But then I go back to arguments over the journey, like the building of the Adelaide Oval Hotel, which did not encroach on our parklands one bit.
11: Yeah.
17: And it's all working beautifully, and it's done no damage to our parklands whatsoever. This is slightly different, but I'm just saying there has been a groundswell over time about these issues that sometimes may not be that accurate. The government has always hit back and said, but we're planting more trees than we're going to knock over. So, don't know enough about it.
12: It was a massive group. The people, thousands and thousands of people, so... You know, I think
11: you reckon they all know what they're doing there.
12: I think some of them definitely do. I don't know if everyone does. Some people are probably bandwagoners. I think the thing about these protests is that they're not going to get 100% their way ever.
17: Yeah.
12: But things like this have to exist to keep the sort of status quo.
17: Yeah.
12: You know, otherwise governments just have full control of it. Will do whatever they want. You elect them, and then they do whatever they want in their term. But you know, sometimes protests are helpful in keeping people grounded and not going too far with things.
17: Yep.
12: It'll be interesting to see. I actually haven't read heaps about it either, but I'll do that this week and get across it. I knew a few people down there. So there are people that I know that are very intelligent, normal people who were part
17: passionate
12: of it.
11: In that situation, I'm just backing Mally. I mean, he's as proud a South Australian and loves South Australia and not going anywhere. I'm backing him in that he's making the right decision for the state. And he's done the sums and thinks enough trees are going to go, but we've got an economic benefit and reputational benefit, and it's going to be the outcome's better for the state.
12: I wish I trusted people like that. I just...
11: Well, you got to trust your leaders.
12: I think you still got to hold them to account. You can elect them and go, I think you probably...
11: Why would he do it if he didn't think it was best for the state?
12: People do things that we'd think are illogical.
11: Why would he do that if he didn't think it was good for the
12: state? Because maybe he doesn't... But what people think is good for the state differs. So some people think it's good for the state to have trees there that are historic trees and are important for the environment. Some people don't care about those trees and go, it's better to have whose opinion you think is more important is kind of where it gets complicated.
11: Yeah.
12: So, that's why we all have different opinions and we all get to have our say.
11: There's another story saying that Labor were warned that rents are going to go up with the changes that they put into the budget about negative gearing and capital gains tax and everything, because rents are starting to go up. I've heard this from a few people out in the burbs, people in the real estate game, that there is, the rents are going to go up because there's less development that's going to happen, less investors in the market. I don't know if that's real or not, but that's what I've been getting told. So not a good thing. The whole reason that was coming was to try and drop the prices of houses, which it has as well. So that's a win.
12: It's a toss up between, do you want to buy a house? You know, because in my head, I'm like, yes, rents are going up, but I have more opportunity to actually get into the market now, so I won't have to rent forever. So it's a kind of, whereas if you...
11: If there's a world where you can have both, it would be good to have rents going down and more options. That would be the perfect world.
12: I would love that.
11: That's what they want. I think they would, wouldn't they?
17: That's what they were trying to do, but will they achieve it?
11: Yeah, not so far anyway. Tell us about the medals, Dits.
17: Oh, now, I found this amusing this morning. It's like our big brother over there, Sydney. Sydney's always the biggest and the best, according to them. But they have the Sydney Marathon next weekend. I found this amusing. 40,000 runners. And when you cross the line...
11: That's a lot.
17: Yeah, you get a medal for finishing. Yeah. It's a gold medal that you'll hang around your neck. And it's circular, the medal. It's a shape of a circle. And all around the outside are all the iconic places that you'll run past. Aww. Have been engraved in. So, obviously, Opera House, Sydney Harbour Bridge. And on it goes. And then you're going to finish at Allianz Stadium, all right?
12: Okay.
17: But the engravers, the jewellers that have made these gold medals have put on the Allianz Stadium that's based in Germany.
11: What?
17: Yeah. And these have already been made. And so, anyway.
12: Tony, what did you put in the printing press there?
11: That's right. That would have been a lot further than 42Ks.
17: It would have, yeah.
12: Finish you'd almost off be glad
17: in
12: that
17: the
12: happened.
17: Stadium in Munich, if you could.
12: Ran the longest marathon known to man. Yeah. So have you heard of the Mandela effect? This is something...
11: Ooh, rings a bell.
12: Where people will collectively, not everyone, but a large group of people will think something's real or true or something happened, and then it hasn't. And we're not sure how all these people came to feel.
11: It's been kidnapped or something.
12: Yeah, a bit like that.
17: The Mandela effect. Are there any famous, other than that, there any famous examples?
12: So it came from Mandela when he actually died in 2013. A bunch of people went online and said, I thought he died in the 80s.
17: Right.
12: And everyone had this collective memory that wasn't real.
17: Okay.
12: Going old school with this, you mentioned one, Ditz.
17: Casablanca.
12: Played
17: Against Sam.
12: Played Against Sam is never mentioned in the movie.
17: No, it was never ever said. That's right.
12: The Monopoly Man, you know, you can picture him in your head. He doesn't have a monocle. And in a lot of people's heads, if they were asked to draw him, he'd have a monocle. Yeah. And nobody really knows why.
17: Yeah, right.
12: He's got a monocle in the memory. In Star Wars, he never says, Luke, I am your father. He says, no, I'm your father.
0: I am your father.
12: But people misremember it, right? And it's a really interesting one. Well, there's one that sort of happened, and I was part of this, where they thought there was a Mandela effect with someone called Harold the Giraffe, Healthy Harold. Okay, you guys didn't have the life education van gum to your school, but did
11: we
12: you, Hamish?
11: We didn't have life education.
12: That's true. So the life education van was a very exciting thing that happened to primary schools. Mm. It was a big van. It was sort of more of a trailer, really, that was attached. And
11: not the dentist.
12: A bit like that, but instead of going in and getting your teeth fixed, you all went in and you learnt about like how to best take care of your body, not to take drugs and alcohol, what they do to your body. But it was all quite cool. Like there was a big – all the walls were like dark purple and they had a big screen on the wall that showed you the effects of what happened to the brain when you took drugs. And a box would open up and a brain would come out. Oh, we listened. I remember all that. I'm not saying people followed the advice. But at least you knew what you were doing to yourself.
17: This all happened in a van.
12: Yeah. It all happened in a van.
2: I know, when you explain it like that, it's very weird, isn't it?
12: Listen.
17: How many kids in this van?
12: Most of my school fit in it, but we had 38 kids in my whole school. So it was
17: it's a big van.
12: It's a big van.
17: Yeah, right.
12: It's big enough that it fit a bunch of kids. And you'd all sit cross-legged on the floor, and the van had a smell to it. Like it was a really specific experience.
2: It was a vibe.
12: Mm. Now, I had a memory, and a bunch of my friends had a memory of Healthy Harold, the puppet giraffe that they used to sort of teach kids. That he was a robot and he came out from behind a sort of thing. And everyone went, no, that's not real. He's always been a puppet. And I said, I swear to God, I'm not making this up. He was a robot. And they go, that's the Mandela effect. You're imagining things. Anyway, some lady's come out. She was the part of the organization. She said, yes, Harold was a robot.
17: Thank God.
12: And I've never felt more vindicated in my life. I want to contact everyone at the pub from that night that told me I was nuts, and I want to rub it in there.
11: I'm digging up the past again.
12: I'm sending this article to everyone that I knew back then that told me I was nuts.
17: One of your bigger achievements.
12: Yeah. Yes, Dits, actually, it's not bad.
11: You don't hold on to things for long, do you?
12: So I want to give credit to this woman who, let me find her name because she's literally made my day. Hang on, let me find her. Keep talking amongst yourself. Lisa Woodward.
17: Well prepared.
12: Lisa Woodward, who's worked with Life Education since 92. Harold was originally a huge animatronic creature.
17: Who would have thought?
11: Yeah, she's related.
12: Thank you very much.
17: Edward Woodward's wife, the man with four heads.
12: Ignore that.
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6: 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Shields Jewelers. 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Never wrong. Good on you, Shields.
11: Oh, she's Port's biggest fan. She's your second cousin, Dits. Shaz Adipmar from Melbourne. And we're talking about Shaz. Port got a win for the last game against Essendon in a nail-biter at Marvel Stadium. You must be happy with that, Shaz.
6: Happy? Happy, I'm miserable, bro.
11: Why? Look,
6: we can call it what we want to call it, but we all know that this was a tank-off for draft picks. I mean, it was a race to the bottom, and we couldn't even get that right, you know? We can't even win at losing, you know? Essendon lost the game, and they were down in the club rooms high-fiving each other and singing the bloody song. I mean, and fair play to them. Fair play to them. They snapped defeat from the jaws of victory. They really
17: did. So you weren't happy then when Mitch Georgiadi slotted the winning goal?
6: Look, I don't want to sound ungrateful, but Mitch, was now really the time to learn how to slot him through? I mean, 5-1. Is this what happens when he tries to miss him, maybe? I don't know. Was he aiming for the pie card on the halfback line or something?
11: Yeah, Shaz, the game wasn't exactly played in prime time yesterday. What did you make of the scheduling?
6: 11:50 a.m. in the morning.
17: I know. Are they trying to hide us or something?
6: Oh, I don't even think the Swans were home yet, mate. Oh, that's how early it was.
17: Maybe the season's all wrapped. Well, it is wrapped up now, Shaz. What do you want to see from Port in the off season?
6: Look, I just really hope the boys work super hard in the off season. You know, invest well at the draft, list management moves, a heap of goal kicking practice, obviously, and just hit the track. Keep busy. Mm. Not Lachie Neal off season busy.
17: No,
6: just busy. All right.
11: What about the big farewell game at Saturday night at Adelaide Oval? Would you like that one, Shaz?
6: Oh, fellas, it was a real fairy tale finish, wasn't it? His kids were there. He kicked 6 goals. Just a perfect send off for Jake Stringer in his last game at GWS. There wasn't a dry eye in the house.
11: Finally, Shaz, Ditz's kidnapping was the big story last week. We know that. It turns out he faked it all and used the ransom to pay off some debts that you'd racked up on his credit card. What do you got to say for yourself?
6: Yeah. I have no idea what you're talking about, Roo. No idea at all. And if you happen to see me and I happen to have brand new breasts, teeth, buttocks, hairline, a tucked tummy and my bingo wings are missing, it's just because I've been going really hard at Jane Fonda's exercise tape.
17: Right.
6: You know?
17: Yeah, right.
6: There are no shortcuts in this life, people. You got to get up off your lazy ass and move your body.
17: All right. Yeah. Simple. Anyway, nice you to join us, Shaz.
6: Down the back. 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Good on you, Shields.
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12: So I went and saw Anastasia, the live musical, with my sister and my niece on Saturday, and it was awesome. And when you grow up watching a movie as a kid, you know all the songs, and we were literally in tears in some of the bits. The performance itself was outstanding. The singing was incredible. But I think just having that emotional connection to something growing on.
11: Explain what it is for people who don't know what you're talking about.
12: So if you know anything about, like, the First World War and that sort of era in Russia, which sounds niche, but the whole royal family was killed by group of revolutionists who came in and wiped him out. And that's what's the Russia you know now, the sort of, you know, before that it was very much a bit more like Paris, a bit more sort of opulent. There was a royal family, there was lots of gold and ornate things everywhere, and it was a different time. And the poor people in the country went, stuff this, you're not taking care of us, we're getting rid of you. And you can say that's fair enough, but they killed the whole family. It was pretty full on. Gee. One of the girls never showed up. She did eventually, but there was a lot of lore about her. Sorry. About what happened to Anastasia, because she wasn't with the other bodies when they found them.
17: So she was part of the royal family?
12: She was one of the daughters.
17: Right.
12: And the country became obsessed with her. Is she alive somewhere? You know, are they hiding her? Because she'd have a big target on her back if she did exist and rah, rah. Eventually she did show up. But they made a movie about what would happen if she was still alive. And so in this musical, it was the same sort of plot. And the thing about it, there's a lots of kids there, okay? So even though it is a pretty tense story and a lot of the stuff is pretty grown up, it was children friendly, I'd say. But there was a really tense moment where a gun had been pulled out from one of the military people and it was pointed at her and the music was at a crescendo and they were singing, screaming at each other and he had the gun pointed at her and the violins were going, dun, dun, dun, dun, you know, and the big drums, boom, boom, boom, boom, boom. And just at this point, the music sort of fades a little bit and you just hear from the audience a little voice go, no, don't shoot. And everyone started laughing because with live musicals, you run the risk of, especially when
11: kids there. This sounds like a really extreme sort of musical thing.
12: It wasn't Les Mis. It wasn't like that level of grim. It was all done tastefully. Like, it wasn't super scary. It was pretty intense, but it was appropriate. But genuinely took that moment that was like everyone was at the edge of their seat going, oh, God, oh, God, oh, God. And no, don't shoot. And you could see the guys on stage, like the man and woman playing the two main characters. You could see them just trying not to react to this thing. And it was a moment that was meant to be really tense. Yeah. And the child just took all that tension out of the air immediately. And it was kind of beautiful. Like, it was just, and then as we were leaving, we heard all the people talking about it. Yep. Oh, it's great. What about that little kid that said, don't shoot? So I just want to say, if you're the parents of that child, you made my day. And don't feel bad like they ruined it.
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17: Did you learn something?
6: What did we learn?
18: What did we learn?
19: Oh, robots are starting to take over the world in all different sorts of areas, whether it's in work or, well, mainly in work, I guess, automation and stuff like that. But on the weekend, we know that Usain Bolt has got the fastest time in the world for the 100-metre sprint of 9.58, but a robot called Lightning Bolt ran 9.32. That is the audio of the robot doing it.
20: He's a bit he's a bit heavy on his feet.
19: Mm. He's a bit heavy.
20: He could do
19: on
20: with
19: his
20: some
19: feet.
20: Nike Airs or something, couldn't he?
19: Yeah. So robots can run faster than humans now. And a robot actually ran a half marathon as well recently and did the half marathon in 50 minutes and 26 seconds. And that's

0: probably, would it be 5 to 10 minutes quicker than a normal half marathon, maybe? So look out for robots running along if you go for a run on Sunday morning.
1: I feel like the whole point of running is that it's impressive because a human's doing it. Like, cars drive faster than people run and no one cares. It's like, it feels pointless. If it takes your job, then that's a whole other thing.
2: Yeah.
1: But I don't think anyone's going to get together and watch a marathon of robots running, because you go, no shit, they go fast. They're made of machines.
0: Their lungs aren't burning.
1: Yeah, that's right. They don't have syndesmosis and they didn't do their Achilles. And if they did, someone just put a new screw in.
2: Yeah.
1: So it's sort of interesting that there's ingenuity in it can happen.
0: They can run that fast.
1: Yeah, but I wouldn't be stressing. I see where you're coming you're saying no one cares.
0: I don't think Lightning Bolt, the robot there, is going to be on the wing for the Adelaide Crows in next year after the draft.
2: No.
1: I've just got a little one. You know when someone calls you a bookworm?
2: Yeah.
1: It's actually based on the worms that used to eat books in libraries back in the... Well, you can still get them, actually, like beetles and moths and whatever.
2: Yeah.
1: The nickname came from that. So the origins were that, we got bookworms.
2: Mm.
1: And then that's... Oh,
0: they used to get worms in books.
1: Yeah, they're like little weevils. And they eat the paper and they destroy the books. And libraries still have to do stuff to make sure you don't get bookworms of the bug variety.
2: Didn't they
1: love real bookworms to come in and have a little read. Oh,
2: that's interesting.
1: So there you go.
2: Oh, yeah. Mine is a little bit serious. So now, I'm sorry, I'm paying this morning. I've mentioned a few times. Yes, I was overseas last week. I went to New Zealand. I'll try not to mention it too many times. But
1: we'd love to hear about it.
2: No, but I found this really confronting. Look, I like on a Saturday to usually back Roo's tip. I like to have a bet on the horses, but always gamble responsibly.
0: Paid for your trip.
2: Don't go overboard, obviously, and don't go silly. I went into a place and I had no cash, and I wanted to back this horse. We're in a bar. Anyway, you probably don't know this. Yeah, you probably don't know this, Loz, but there are tab machines now that you can walk up to. You feed in a note and you go, right, Morfordville, race 5, number 5.
1: Sure.
2: You know, $20 to win.
1: Yeah.
2: Get your credit card. I had no cash.
0: You put cash in there?
2: He goes, no, just wave your card at it. And it was the first time ever that I realised what all the, what they've been saying here in Australia for a long, long time. It was far too easy for me to wave my card.
1: Yeah.
2: And limitless. Just go for it.
0: What?
2: Bet whatever you like.
0: In New Zealand?
2: Yep. And I went, wow, this is dangerous.
1: Yeah.
2: I could see how. And, you could easily, we'll have another. I just can't wave my card again.
3: Yeah.
2: And at the end of the day, you'd be going, hello.
1: That is.
2: Look at my card.
1: You've got to make it
2: difficult. It actually scared me.
1: Yeah.
0: In New Zealand, you can just tap your...
2: Yep.
0: No limits.
2: No, the bloke beyond the... I said, I just want to put it, can I get... Got an ATM? He goes, no, just wave your card at the machine, mate. You'll be right.
1: Mm.
2: And I put my bet on. So it actually frightened me.
0: But no credit, surely. It had to be...
2: It was a debit card.
1: Debit card.
2: Debit card. Yeah.
1: But you can move... I don't want to give anyone ideas, but you can easily move your credit over to your debit card.
2: Mm,
1: you just pay the interest on it.
2: Yeah.
1: It's not like...
2: But I could have very quickly racked up a debt that afternoon. You know what I mean?
0: Tip.
2: Whereas when you got your cash in your pocket, I'm not trying to say that... you don't lose as much, but at least you go, I had 100 in my pocket, now I'm down to 40 or something. You go,
1: it's psychologically
2: better slow down.
1: Different.
0: Makes you think about it.
2: Exactly, But anyway, so it's
0: did you win
2: me.
0: Or lose?
2: I won. So anyway,
3: so we're doing it again.
2: Yeah, keep waving your card.
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5: The first guest announced for our Legends Lunch is a true South Australian icon with a resume as long as he can kick a tall.
6: Oh, he'd have to kick it 85, 90 metres. Malcolm Blaine, it's a big kick. It's a massive kick.
5: He started out at Woodville and became one of the greatest AFL players of all time with North Melbourne.
6: Oh, there's a lovely kick by Malcolm Blaine. That's a goal.
5: Brownlow medalist, Coleman medalist, premiership player. Just when he'd done it all on the field, he turned to coaching and became a legend, guiding the Crows to back-to-back premierships.
7: The Crows have done a back-to-back grand final. It's going to be a huge party tonight.
5: Please welcome to Triple M Breakfast, Malcolm Blight.
2: I can't believe this. It doesn't get any bigger. We're talking legends, and we've got the number one man, Malcolm Blight. Thanks so much for joining us.
8: Chris, Mark, and not Loz, but Laura. Hi, Laura.
0: You've got away with the ladies as well,
1: Blighty. My dad just fell to his knees. He can't believe you know my name. That's crazy.
2: Blighty, I should say Malcolm, sorry, because we're going with Christian names. Malcolm, there's so many things to talk to you about, but when the Crows went back-to-back to see the streets, it was Beatlemania to have so many hundreds of thousands of people in the streets of Adelaide. That is the impact that you had and that you were involved in, and they were just heady times, weren't they?
8: Yeah, look, every now and again when you get down with the world, you just smile and think about that. Yeah, I mean, it was a lovely time, wasn't it? It was great for Adelaide, great for South Australia. And I guess, I mean, the other thing is, the big brothers across the border, and at some stage or other, you know, we took our turn and took it well. So the boys did a great job, and we're still celebrating somewhat. We'd like to do it again, wouldn't we?
0: Well, we'd like to get some younger players to tell a few stories about what it's like to win a grand final. But when you first come to the Crows, Blighty, you made an absolute ruthless decision, and I want to ask you about that. You sacked the captain, the vice-captain, and the deputy vice-captain. Captain, unheard of, I think. But tell us, why did you do it and what gave you the confidence to do it?
8: I think, Mark, don't forget I'd been, I've been around the game for a long time, and also that I'd been doing Crows games with, I was on TV, you know, doing special comments. So I actually watched a fair bit of the Crows games, and I just felt, there were three great players. I mean, they were great players. People forget they were really, really good players. But time catches up with everyone, and I've spoken to the three of them since. You know, that's, I thought Chris was just struggling the last 18 months he played. Andrew didn't turn up to play for the Crows one day, and I thought that what the club did was inappropriate and should have had some sort of sanction on it. And I've told Andrew that, and he's probably not kosher with me. And then Tony McGuinness was the really hard one. But anyhow, I'd watched him a bit, and I just thought he was just starting to peel off a little bit. So I just figured, and, you know, I've spoken to the boys since, and as I said, they probably hate my guts, and I get that. But you know what? I got tippy-toed out of clubs too, mate. You know, it's a fact of life. If you're going to be in a competitive, really professional sport, at some stage or other, it's got to finish.
2: You finished with back-to-back premierships on the back of it. It was a gutsy thing to do, a ballsy thing to do. But on the day of our Legends lunch, Malcolm, these are the sorts of things we'll delve even deeper into, and that's what our crowd will get to listen to. Can I ask you, we're on the verge of the finals here now. As a coach, is it two different seasons, or do you coach all the way through finals the way that you've coached all year?
8: Yeah, it is a really good question. I mean, people say the game's different, but I still think it goes for about 2 hours, and you kick one way in one quarter, and then you kick the other way in the other quarter. I mean, I think, you know, when I first started playing in finals, I think it got overplayed, seriously. Like, it was some mystery tour. Now, I know, Chris, you've played in world championships and the squash stuff and all that. The game doesn't change, mate. It's what your head does. You've still got your legs, you've still got your skill, you've still got the ball to chase or tackle or whatever. Yep. So I just think what you've got to try and do, and I remember telling the players, and this was told to me as a young player, when you run out on grand final day, you hardly sleep during the night anyhow, like before, maybe Thursday night you might, but just look at the crowd. Take it all in. Look at all the bloody, all the stuff on the ground. There's people everywhere, and it's bloody mayhem on grand final day. So just take it all in. Don't hide from it. Just, there it is. Yeah, Blighty told us that, you know. That's the way I approached it. Take it in and then play footy.
0: What advice have you got for Matty Nix? Out in straight sets last year, he would have known the whole time since that happened he's not going to get any forgiveness until he wins a final. He's going to front up to that next week after wildcard round. What would, if you were Matty Nix, or if you could talk to Matty Nix, what would you be telling him about his preparation and what he has to do next weekend?
8: Yeah, Mark, I just think you're going with the confidence you deserve to be there. You know, once you deserve to be there, well, it's, and you know, every final, I mean, this sounds silly, is 50-50. And even some of the great coaches and that, the Sheedys and the Barassis and Parkins, they're only 50% in win-loss ratio in finals. So, I mean, he's got a lot of time to go, hopefully, so that he can actually improve on that. It's only two games. It's not 200. So I think the way he approaches it, looks like they might take on like Carlton or Melbourne. I'm not sure I want to be playing Carlton right now, you know. So I just think it. Look, they're you know what they are. They're in it, and you know at the start of the year, Mark, you know you do your predictions, and I just said they should be top six again. And the reason being is last year they had hardly an injury and a really good draw. This year the draw's a bit harder. Got a couple of injuries early, so I mean divide by two, and that puts you in the top six. Now I'm Nostradamus today after they're finished six. So you know, and I just think from six they're going to have a week. Look, they're going to have a week off, and then they're going to get a home final. If you said what we'd like to do at the start of the year, I'd love to get a week off before the finals and have a home final. You'd take it, wouldn't you?
1: Yeah. I've got a very important question.
8: Thank you, Laura, for asking a question.
1: Yep. What coffee do you get when you go to a cafe?
8: Right. I usually go flat white.
1: Yes, yes.
8: And but it's got to be stirred left to right. I think the granules go better.
2: Come on.
8: Yeah.
2: Come on.
0: No, I thought you were going to say extra hot or two sugars or something.
1: The reason why I say this is, and I've said this on air before, but the impact that you had on our family growing up was that you were the Messiah. We were crows mad, still are. And when I was young, I was at a cafe, I reckon I would have been 18, and I didn't really know what to order. I'd sort of never really ordered my own coffee before. And you were in front of me at this cafe, and you got yourself a flat white, and I got flat whites every day for about 20 years after that, because I thought, well, if Malcolm Blight gets a flat white, then I should probably get a flat white too. So the impact you have goes beyond football. Malcolm, it's been pretty profound for me.
8: Well, it's obviously worked. You've been very successful, so I'm glad I did that.
2: There you go.
1: Yes, brought to you by
2: your coaching knows no bounds, Malcolm.
1: That's right.
2: Did you ever have to discipline a young Mark Rusciutto?
0: Oh, don't ask questions like that.
1: Oh, no.
8: I tell you what I did. Chris, you'd probably know this anyhow. What I did do, I'd coach some players and seen some players.
0: My heart rate's gone up a bit.
8: That go 100 mile an hour every time they go near the ball.
2: Yeah.
8: And I reckon there's a couple of others in the competition now that I see when I watch North Melbourne play. They go, and what they do, sometimes you don't need to go 100. You can run in at 100 and then take two or three lesser steps not to shatter your body forever. And I just think I remember talking to Mark about it. I mean, he was the hardest trainer I've ever seen. And he was most aggressive and tough and skillful, which made it brilliant. However, I reckon he was going to end up like Dermot Brereton. He would have been stuffed at 26, 27 because his hips would have been gone if he kept on doing it. So what you teach them to do is turn their body a bit and just take that last step away from them.
2: Fascinating. Now, see, this is the stuff I'm telling you. The day people that want tickets to our Legends Lunch at the Highway, I'm feeling this already. This is fantastic.
1: I want this to go on forever.
2: We look forward to it. We really do. Yeah, we're going to have a great chat to you on the day, and we're so glad that you're a part of it. So thanks very much.
8: Yeah, no, I'm looking forward to it too. Mark sent me the picture of the people there last year. Jesus, it's an impressive list.
2: Well, it just got better.
0: Yeah, it did get better, and we look forward to it, mate. It's going to be a great day. So thanks for joining us, Blighty, and we'll catch up with you down at the highway soon.
8: Thursday, the 10th of September. I'll be there.
2: Brilliant.
1: Fantastic.
8: Good on you guys.
2: There you go. As legends go, it does not get any better.
0: There's so many questions.
2: Our first legend.
1: I'm itching. I can't wait.
2: Is Malcolm. As I said, we've just scratched the surface there. You can tell he's got so much to tell us, hasn't he?
1: Yeah.
0: Yeah. Well, I want to ask him about the Modra decision. He traded Tony Modra, the biggest name in Crows history. I want to find out why he did that.
1: I want to ask him about gut feelings and how, again, you sort of touched on this, Roo, when you sort of make a really controversial call like the Modra thing. How do you believe in yourself and trust that it's the right thing?
0: Well, he lost three grand finals before he coached at Adelaide. Imagine the pressure he was under when going into that grand final. We'll find out all those things and much, much more.
2: Oh, unbelievable.
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27: 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Swans fans need to stand up and take a bow. After the most challenging week in the club's history, the women have given a record crowd.
28: Lizzie McAvoy, it is overwhelming, this crowd. Talk to it.
29: I know, it's amazing. We weren't sure, obviously, what we were going to be expecting this week, but to see the support that we've received today is just unbelievable.
30: Yeah, that sums it up. It was a monster weekend in Sydney for sport. Typically the AFL yesterday, the AFLW, the women set a club attendance record of 16,500 fans.
2: Wow.
1: Yeah.
30: Which more than doubles their previous attendance. They beat Essendon by 24 points. The Blood supporters were out in full support of the girls.
1: I was really happy to see that because those girls would have had that date marked in their calendar. The thought of being,
2: massively,
1: you know, a professional female athlete and having a crowd like that is sort of what you dream of.
2: Especially,
1: and then when all the dramas happened during the week, they would have been, they're just going so disappointed for on so many levels. Right. So I'm so happy for them and I'm really happy that people definitely showed their support. 16,000 is awesome.
2: It was great. It's SCG. And it was, you know what I thought was really touching as well? Callum Mills, the captain of the Sydney Swans, went out there and congratulated all the women.
30: Big time.
2: Because that's the first time it's happened. And to get a crowd of 16,000
0: all the old bloods, you know, Jude Bolton was on, Mickey O'Loughlin.
30: Yeah, they had all of them there.
0: And to see them surrounded, all the ladies, mate, it was just a good touch yesterday.
1: Yeah.
30: Because they have talked about the culture, and that's probably the most upsetting thing. One of their leaders is obviously, you know, the police have questioned him.
0: Yep.
30: The actual, the men's game as well, the Sydney Swans responded big time. They were outsiders against North Melbourne. It was, I mean, it was a even matchup, but, you know, all things considered, North Melbourne were the favourites. The Swans then went out there and beat them. In front of 30,000 people, which is a skinny crowd, considering
0: it's a Sunday game. Yes.
30: They're top-ish of the ladder at home. It would have been a full stadium.
0: That's right. The talk does come when there is a finals match in Sydney, because they're probably going to finish second and they get a home final. So that's going to be the interesting part.
30: But a lot of people talk. A lot of people say, oh, we should go to the women's. We should do this. Mm. We should walk out. And Sydney proved it. They went and sat there, watched the game. They cheered for the women who won the game.
0: Yep.
30: And you're right, the home semi, I don't know when is that. When is there?
0: 2 weeks' time. So I think it's, isn't it this week is the. Week
1: is the wild card?
0: The wild card, like 7v10, 8v9.
30: Yep.
0: And then we're into it, brother.
30: Yeah, so there you go.
0: Final time, baby.
30: Well done to everyone who went out to that game to support the club and support, in particular, support the women. It was a very good show of support from the red and white fans out there.
0: Such an emotional day too. You look at all the scenes, you know, Coxie the coach and, you know, embracing Mills, Callum Mills at the end of the game, and you can see the tears in their eyes. So it's been a huge week and it was just capped off. It was a great day for the women into the men's game.
1: Yeah, good on you guys for heading out and supporting.
30: I'm a sucker for pain, gang. I'm back onto the renovation schedule.
0: Again?
1: Oh, look out.
30: Yep. So I'm looking to move a lot of things in my house that I have, you know, in spare rooms, in the laundry. I'm looking to sell things. I'm thinking marketplace.
1: Oh, do I love it.
0: Really?
1: I'm right into it.
0: I've never used it. How does it work?
1: I'm right into it. There's a bunch of tips, though, that I need to give you, because otherwise it can be one hell of a fire pit.
0: What are they?
30: Give me the tips.
1: Okay, well, I've been selling a bunch of stuff at the moment, and what I've noticed is maybe it's because I live in Redfern and there's lots of students around.
0: Yeah.
1: But
30: students?
1: students will come to pick up your stuff. But they're a bit clueless and a little bit, I'm not sure if they're doing it on purpose, but you end up having to help them carry stuff to their van.
30: So you'll get like,
0: so you'll do some labor.
1: So like, for example, I was selling a fridge and this tiny 50 kilo girl rocked up by herself with her go-get van. Oh. And I was like, well, hang on a sec. How are you? I'm on the 18th floor. How are you getting the fridge to your van? How are you doing that? And she's like, oh, I just thought you'd help me.
30: Oh, what?
1: And so next thing you know, and because I want to get rid of it, I've got a fridge strapped to my back and I'm walking downstairs and putting it into her go-get van.
30: But that's your bread and butter, though.
0: Yeah.
30: You love
1: I don't
30: that.
1: Even have a weight belt.
30: I don't even have a fridge.
1: Let me go get this one. No, not that one.
30: I thought you said lounge, darling. Let me take it straight back upstairs.
1: I'll put it on my head and walk it down.
30: Yeah.
1: So I've now gotten to, so when I pulled my hammy, when we were doing the gas cock about like 2 months ago, I came back from Albania 2 weeks after that and I was selling some stuff, tables and heavy stuff. And I made a point of saying, just so you know, you need to show up with a friend. I've pulled my hammy. I can't help you.
0: Or
30: you're
0: a trolley.
30: Saying that.
0: Or a trolley
1: I'm saying that to the people I'm communicating with, saying once I've said, yep, sold, you can come take it for $50. I'm then saying, just so you know, I've pulled my hammy.
30: No, I
1: can't help you.
30: Of course.
1: And so they'd rock up with friends. I'm like, great. So now I've been using that 3 months on.
0: Good on you.
30: Nice.
1: And so now I had to sell this table that I was stupid in Perth and bought this really cool distressed table that you can't even rest a wine glass on because it's so, it's like the wood is so wonky. It's like the final stages of Jenga. So when you have a dinner party,
30: even
1: you
30: your
1: have
30: tables
1: to put
30: are
1: a
30: stressed
1: drop
30: out.
1: Sheet down.
0: Jeez.
30: Everyone's stressed out in there. Work stressed out.
0: Imagine
30: tables are stressed out.
0: What the bed's like. Oh, man. It talks back to you.
30: Yeah.
1: So I've been trying to offload this table for years because it's actually unusable.
30: Yes.
1: And but it's about 80 kilos as well.
0: Oh,
1: so I know. And so just on the weekend, I was literally like, I sold it and I was like, great. And I was like, just so you know, I've torn my hammy. I can't help you lift it.
30: Holding it? Are you holding it when they're there? You have to
1: put on a limp because you have to remember to like do the whole exercise.
0: You need like that chubby grip, like the stuff around your head. Yeah.
30: What's that? The game ready?
0: Yeah,
30: Come out the game ready.
0: Just sit up with your leg, just sit on the chair like that.
1: Sorry, guys. Let yourself in.
30: In a wheelchair.
0: In the room there at the back.
30: Comes out in a wheelchair. Well, you can tell by the way he knows his sport. He's a sports reporter.
26: Woodsy's Sports Report.
3: Woodsy, are we calling it the biggest upset of the season?
0: Yes, we are, Kate. It was actually a couple upsets in a weekend. Manly knocking off the Knights, 44-24 up at Newcastle on Old Boys Day.
30: Huge.
0: Did not see that one
30: coming.
0: No
30: one saw it coming.
0: But the big one was yesterday, guys. 25-24 to the West Tigers against the Sydney City Roosters. And let's just talk about this, right? What it's done, it's blown the minor premiership race wide open because the Roosters were 2 points clear, right, Kat? They had the Panthers and the Warriors right behind them. On the weekend, the Panthers won. They kicked a field goal right at the end of the game, so they were winning 44-26. And on for and against, they were equal with the Panthers.
30: Yep.
0: Then they kick a field goal right on the bell, which put them one point mm-hmm. differential ahead of the Panthers. And then the loss to the Roosters now puts the Roosters in third position.
30: It was the Roosters to lose the premiership. The Roosters had them on a premiership, but they kept winning.
0: The thing with the loss for the Roosters yesterday, so instead of them getting the minor premiership, winning the, I think it's the J.J.
30: Gillotin.
0: I want to find the audio of Gus Warland trying to say it one
30: but
0: day.
30: Is it Gillotin
0: it was the
30: or Gillotin? No one really knows. It's just the J.J. Shield.
0: But that's, they've lost their home final here, Kat. So they're going to have to either play against the Penrith Panthers.
30: Oh, wow.
0: At Combank.
30: Good luck.
0: Or they're going to have to take on New Zealand in New Zealand.
30: Oh, thoughts and prayers to all the Roosters fans. We've got one in the office walking around, Cock of the Walk. We'll see him at about 8 o'clock.
0: I can't wait to see young Jamesy. But I'm telling you, like, and that's not the only one. So the Tigers, like, they had the big upset. They've got another opportunity this week. They come up against the North Queensland Cowboys. And if they can knock them off, they could knock them out of the top eight.
30: Because they're
0: the giant killers at the moment.
30: And they're great. They're giant killers, but they, you know, a week's a long time in rugby league, guys. Let's just put our guns down for our Tigers
0: that's right.
30: fans.
0: I think the Roosters were winning the comp last week. Now they can't win it at all.
30: But I'll tell you what, the Bulldogs are still in it. They flex their muscles on the weekend. But there's a lot of – I love on social media how the social media teams, everyone's into each other.
0: Yeah,
30: and they're all – Warriors are working with the Tigers now. They're high-fiving each other. The Dragons and Bulldogs are going at it. Bulldogs are sweating on the Cowboys. It's – the top eight is alive.
0: It's
30: the
0: massive.
30: Premiership's wide open and anyone can make
0: it. And I can tell you one thing as well. Our Sharkies, mate.
30: Oh, yeah. I'm not saying anything.
0: Since you've said something, you and your mate DJ Yellow, he's mocked the dog.
30: Oh, we've got the audio. Oh, here we go.
3: All right.
0: This is Gus Wallen.
3: Yes, this is Gus Wallen.
0: This is Gus Wallen with the JJ
30: Gillotin?
0: Gillotin Shield.
4: The JJ Gillotin of Shield.
30: What? Give me that again.
0: The
30: JJ Gillotin
4: of Shield.
0: So he was. Gussie was the MC for the Roosters at the old SFS stadium. It was there, and he couldn't even pronounce it well.
30: You know what? In Gussie's defence, I don't know what the pronunciation is.
3: No, neither of us in this room are either.
30: So that was wrong.
0: You're talking to me about pronunciation?
30: You get it.
3: Yeah.
26: Watch all the best bits of Bo Ryan, Cad, and Woodsy on Instagram. 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
5: We must find another brain.
26: Time to test the statistical knowledge of Sydney's Brains Trust with a guy that's the complete opposite of a genius. It's time for Bo Knows.
3: We give you a stat, you get it correct. You could score yourself a $150 Giftsy gift card.
0: Giftsy?
3: Giftsy.
30: Say it again.
3: Giftsy.
30: I want one.
3: Me too.
0: Giftsy. Yeah, baby.
30: What do you get there?
3: I think, is it? Hang on.
30: Skip the socks.
3: Producers. Is it one of those ones where it has a whole bunch of different things in it? Like, you know, you've got a whole different bunch of businesses.
0: It's a mixture.
3: Or, in the Giftsy card.
0: You allocated to different areas, like different things,
3: Is that what they are? Yeah. They have no idea.
30: No, you just buy something for Dad for Father's Day. It's good to have up your sleeve, guys.
0: Yeah, Father's Day's around the corner.
30: $150 is $150. Put it that way.
3: Yeah, $150 Giftsy vouchers.
30: Don't get socks. Don't get Peter Alexander, respectfully.
0: Oh, I like Peter Alexander.
30: I know, respectfully. Because if you don't have them, you want it.
0: Yep.
30: But if you've got lots of them. You want a Giftsy.
3: Giftsy. Anyway, we'll get more info about the Giftsy.
30: We'll get a go from Giftsy on.
0: Oh, yes.
30: We'll get Gary Giftsy on
0: after
30: 8. Just before we get on.
0: Gary Giftsy.
30: Someone else we got coming on. No. Anyway, let's go. Bonos for today. 40% of Aussies do this in bed. So you're out of this one, Kat.
0: Cat's looking at me right now.
30: He's Canadian.
0: Gotcha. Okay. Well,
30: 40% of Aussies do this in bed. You can answer it, Kat.
3: Oh, thanks.
0: Well, I think you know what I'm thinking here, Kat.
30: I don't.
3: I reckon I probably do.
0: It's not sexual. It's got nothing to do with sexual.
3: Oh, okay. No, I don't. Oh, okay. No, I don't. You're right. I have no idea.
0: Oh, really?
3: Yeah, I'm actually shocked.
0: Well, because you got to remember, a lot of the time I sleep, like, kids come into bed at night time.
3: Okay, yep. Yeah.
0: And then, you know, depends what I've eaten for dinner.
3: Oh, no. Okay,
0: and
3: now I get it.
0: The blankets get pulled up a little bit.
30: Oh, gotcha.
0: And then I love to drop ass in the bed and then just suffocate them underneath so they can smell it.
30: Old school Dutch oven.
1: That's called a Dutch oven.
0: Or if the blankets are off, put the old hand at the anus and then get the wind and put it in their face or in their
1: that's
0: mouth.
1: That's a summer activity.
0: That's a cupcake.
1: Yeah.
0: Oh, yes.
30: Cupcake into a... here we go. Giftsy is major retailers, including Airpol, OTR, Easy Mart, and local independent stores.
0: Just what we said.
1: Well, yep.
30: Thank
1: Perfect.
30: You. Anyway, back to cupcake.
0: Back to
30: where were we?
0: Where I put cupcake. The cupcake in the kid's mouth.
30: Do you... Are you... When you want to cause more of a stir, do you prefer to use... Like, what's your weapon of choice?
0: When I cause more of a stir, I like to sit there...
30: Copy.
0: Silent but deadly. Yep. So like, just let it go, and then just see the reaction on the faces.
30: Oh. Then you hook your son with
0: your legs. I tell you what, you know what's even better now?
30: What?
0: I have a pregnant wife at home.
1: Oh, is it? Who's better for who?
0: Who can smell anything at the moment?
1: She would probably vomit in bed
0: It's just World War III. It is so much fun, but it does come with a bit of a.
1: I wouldn't.
0: There's a cost to it. What's that? Ask for forgiveness later.
30: Yeah.
0: It's great. It's honestly.
1: Oh, God, living with you would be such a treat.
30: This could be correct, Woods.
0: You don't know what you're going to get with me.
30: No, that's a surprise.
1: Oh, I think you have an idea of what
0: Because I don't know what I'm going to do.
30: I love that, mate. I'm a big surprise guy. Yes. 40% of Aussies do this in bed. Woodsy says Dutch oven or cupcake. Incorrect.
1: No,
30: what do you think it is?
1: Thank God.
30: Let's just go to you quickly.
1: Maybe, because I actually was going to have a very similar answer. maybe leave the bedroom because your partner's snoring.
30: Good call.
0: Yep, that's fair.
30: Guilty.
0: All your kids have come in the room.
30: But
0: and
30: I get kicked out. And how do I know if I'm snoring?
0: Mm.
30: She's like, wake up, wake up. You're snoring. I can't defend myself with that.
0: Oh, mate.
30: And I don't want to have to record us again when we're asleep.
0: Oh, jeez.
30: Yeah, that goes.
0: Am I getting a bit of trouble?
30: Oh, boy, it's blowing up again. Can't win. That's wrong. All right, Sydney, help us out. Mad Monday. Jeffrey, welcome to the show.
6: Good morning, guys. Yeah, especially last week because the wife's been sick. So I've been stuck in the spare room and dogs have been coming in. So I've been sleeping with the dogs.
30: Oh,
6: sleeping with pets.
0: Sleeping with animals.
1: I do that.
0: Yeah.
30: Mm. Same. What type of dog you got?
6: I got two German Shepherd girls.
0: They're not little either, are they?
1: Yeah, that's some big dogs.
30: Good dogs.
6: They are annoying and they think they're little dogs and they love cuddles and love being on your lap and they're not so little.
30: Mine's the other way around, Jeff. I've got a cavoodle that thinks it's German Shepherd.
0: Yeah.
30: But it's very brave behind the fence, my dog. Right?
0: Open the door, they go to water.
30: Play dead. Or Glenn Robbins dog.
0: Mate, German Shepherds are massive, man.
1: They are.
0: Not much room in that bed.
1: Oh, two of them as well.
30: All right. Jeff says sleeping with their pets.
1: No, I reckon more.
30: Incorrect. Yep.
1: I reckon 60% of Aussies would sleep with pets.
30: You were right, Kat. Just got it in. 60%
1: You're
30: on the
1: kidding.
30: Dot. Good on you.
1: Oh,
30: well done, Jeff.
1: Thank you,
30: enjoy your day. Charlie from Rydalmere. Let's go to the text line. 40% of Aussies do this in bed. My dad said this as well on the text line. Have a meal in bed.
0: Ooh.
1: Oh, I reckon it would be more.
0: Can I ask a question? Is that code for something?
30: Oh, yeah.
1: Of course your mind would go that way.
30: I think it's actual food.
1: No, like kebab, late night kebab.
0: I'm not having that. The only thing I eat in bed is chocolate.
30: Yeah, what are you eating?
1: That's
30: your go-to?
1: That's even worse.
0: Chocolate.
1: Are your sheets dotted in brown spots?
0: No, but my house got to wash them once a week.
1: Well, that's normal.
0: Well, when I live with a mate, I didn't wash them once.
30: Mm.
1: Oh, yuck.
30: They walk out. The sheets walk out.
0: Yeah, that's it.
30: So what's your chocolate of choice?
0: Cadbury.
30: Yeah, but just that old school Cadbury?
0: No, if I'm with the big bars, I'm going for Nestle Crunch.
30: Oh, yeah. The one that crunch down brother,
1: I can't believe that is your favourite chocolate.
0: Really?
30: What's your go-to,
1: Kat? Mine's Cadbury, but like
0: Hazelnut?
1: A Top Deck. I love
0: Top Deck.
1: Deck.
0: Yeah, we know you like a Top Deck. Don't
1: I
0: worry
1: love
0: about
1: a Top
0: that.
1: Deck.
0: Yeah, exactly right.
30: What do I like you ask?
1: Oh, yeah, what do you want?
0: Yeah, what do you want?
30: Clipper.
1: Oh, God. See, that's why we didn't ask.
0: Yeah, that's why we didn't
30: But in terms of chocolate, I like the white bullets.
0: Do you?
30: White ones.
0: But you're supposed to eat them.
30: Bang, bang. Incorrect. Let's go to Danny. Good morning, Danny. 40% of Aussies do this in bed.
7: I think it's sleep naked.
30: Oh, yeah. Welcome.
0: For sure.
30: Well,
0: it's probably higher, you reckon?
30: 66.6 repeat of this room sleep naked in bed.
0: Yeah.
1: Yeah. Well, I do.
30: Oh, you're doing it as well?
1: Yeah.
30: Oh, 100%.
0: Are you
1: 100%.
30: Of course.
0: Yeah, how good is that? So it's 100%, mate.
1: Yeah. Danny, 100%. Are you a new caller, by the way?
7: Yeah, I am, actually.
30: Oh,
0: yes! First time.
30: That's what I'm talking about.
1: Yes.
30: So hang on, Kat, you sleep naked?
1: Yeah.
30: Oh. Every night?
1: Every night, yes.
30: You tell us now.
1: Well, I mean, I didn't realise we had to reveal everything I do.
0: I think we need
30: you
0: to
30: do.
0: Speak. I
30: you know we do. We need. That's part of the job.
3: That is silly.
30: Come on.
0: I want to get Woodsy. Speak here to Kat's house and we just have a sleepover.
30: So hang on, you're telling me when we do our Sunday night FaceTime, you all got no clothes on.
3: Yeah, well, that's why it's the neck up.
30: Yeah. Damn it.
3: As if I'm FaceTime. Yeah, come on now. I know how to use a camera phone. Not stupid.
0: Remember Kat sends photos? You know that.
30: No, yeah. I'm just trying to work it all out.
0: How good's that, Denny?
30: There you go, Danny. Get that idiot, Danny.
3: Danny regrets calling for the
0: first
3: time.
0: Did you sleep nude, Denny?
7: Yeah, I do sometimes, but it all depends what I've eaten the night before. You get a bit of curry in you.
3: Oh, geez. Danny, welcome to the show.
0: I hope you're cupcaking or Dutch oven, brother. That's what I love.
30: Danny, welcome to the show. Yeah. Welcome to the madhouse. You're one of us. And there you go.
0: Yeah, Danny.
30: Get some gifts in here.
7: Yeah.
3: Danny, you've scored yourself a $150 Giftsy voucher. They're going to be stoked when they get this air check.
30: That's great. I love it. I'm getting one. I'll get a Giftsy.
0: Yeah. How good's a Giftsy?
30: Guys, listen to those. I know.
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18: Bo Ryan, Kat and Woodsy.
30: I mean, social media is usually a dark place, right? Mm. It can get pretty hectic at times. But on the weekend, I looked at your social media, Woodsy, and your gorgeous wife, Sarah. You had all the kids and family down at Bondi Beach, and I was like, oh, I like that.
0: Yeah.
30: I love that.
0: Yeah, it looked good, but I wouldn't say it's the greatest place in the world to go to.
1: You're not a Bondi guy.
0: Not at all.
1: That's why I was shocked at seeing it.
30: I struggle.
0: Well, see, the reason I went down there, I only went down there to see my good mate that owns Bondi Inc. So I had to get another tattoo.
1: Oh, okay. All right.
0: So obviously, I've got three kids. Buster, Coco and Mac. Buster being my favourite. Mm. But I had to get... So I've got Buster and Coco tattooed on my ribs already.
30: On ribs?
0: And then I wanted to get Mac's ones done. So, and I was like, I said to Sarah, why don't I just wait because we're going to have another one soon. She's like, no, just go get it. We can get out of the house, you know.
30: Good call.
1: Yeah, bit of an excursion.
0: She didn't realise how much it hurt. I forgot how much it hurts.
1: Getting ribs? Yeah, right tattooed. On it. Yeah. Ouch.
30: You got one of the ribs, don't you, Kat?
1: No.
30: Oh,
1: no.
30: Where are yours?
1: Like two arms.
30: Or arms, that's where they really hurt. The tricep and the rib.
0: Yeah, and then so, and because on your ribs there's not much fat, so it's all like just going straight to the rib. But we get the tattoo done, we go for a walk along the beach along Bondi. Get out of North Bondi is not a bad little spot. There's, it feel like,
1: it's nice actually, isn't it?
30: You know,
0: is that, what's that? Where everyone, that's the there. And then up it's top beautiful. There's like a mad little apartment. I feel like there's like a lot of influencers up there just... They were taking photos. I didn't even think they were enjoying each other's company. I was watching them.
30: I feel uncomfortable there, man.
0: They were just taking selfies of the sunset. A bit like what I was doing, but I had my family and kids. Yeah, so that's okay to do that, isn't it?
30: You had a hoodie on.
1: Yeah,
0: had a hoodie on. Yes, mate. It was cold down there, mate.
30: You look cute, man.
0: It was fresh. So after that, we walked back and I go to the kids. What do you want for dinner? Buster loves his sushi, so I got him sushi trained. The other two want a magic window, which is code for McDonald's.
1: McDonald's.
0: Because that's what you normally go through with drive-through. There's a Macca's just down on the main drag.
1: It's right there on the main drag.
0: And it's a really, really long one. Like, it's you got to walk inside and then you go all the way down. The setup for it is like, you know, all the seats on the side. Then there's all the tables through the middle.
30: Yeah.
0: Yeah, so we go in there. I'm sitting down with the kids. Sarah goes up and orders because she knows what the kids all want. Chicken nuggets, chips and all that sort of stuff. Sitting down with the kids, Mac wanted a high chair because the high chair was like a Macca's designed high chair.
30: Oh,
0: so it was like a little burger sort of thing.
30: A grimace.
0: Yeah, it was like a little grimace. That's exactly what it was. So he's sitting on the end of the table. You got myself, Sarah, then Buster and Coco. The food comes out, and as we're sort of eating the food that Sarah ordered, a couple of young blokes rock up, about 15, 16.
30: Vagabonds.
0: Yeah.
30: Here we go.
0: But look like they've been to the beach all day, having a good time. Karen... Probably six 1.25-litre Coke bottles in there.
1: What's
0: in
1: it? Mushroom haircuts.
0: I said that to Sarah. Yeah. I said, mate, if Buster comes home with a haircut like that, not that I'm one to speak about haircuts, but he ain't having that.
30: Grounded.
0: And then, like, so I'm watching him, and I wasn't watching. Sarah was watching this bloke, and I could see, you know when you can tell your missus' eyes, like, they're just fixated on something?
30: Yeah, focused. She wants to kill someone, yes. Mm.
0: And then she goes, come on, mate. And I'm like, oh.
1: What's happening?
30: Hold her up.
0: The bloke's having he's got a durry in his hand.
30: Oh, what?
1: Inside the McDonald's.
0: He's having a smoke, not a vape. He's having a smoke with a durry.
30: Are they still a thing,
0: durry? I didn't even know. But then the guy goes, wait. Settle down, love. I'm doing you a favour.
30: Oh, here we go.
1: I go, picked the wrong one.
0: I go, what's that, brother? And then I turn around.
30: Oh, the brother.
0: He goes, I'm having the smoke under the table. I'm doing you a favour.
1: Oh, stop.
30: I'm doing it.
1: Oh.
0: I go,
30: you're about
0: what?
30: To meet the wall, mate.
0: Mate, and then next thing you know, mate, I've just got we're getting stuck into him. Oh, he's two little, he had a couple of little fobby Adelaide. Mates. Yeah, Adelaide. The little boys. And there's a little Adelaide that was probably, he was 15 years old, right? And I'm telling you, he's about 2'3".
30: Yeah, but he's very lippy.
0: Things on my body parts are bigger than him.
30: Yes.
0: And I did let him know a little bit about it.
30: Yep.
0: And then they walk out. And then, like, as they've walked out, like, there's a little bit of a scene, a little bit of a commotion.
30: Of course, mate, you're protecting your family.
1: Yeah.
0: But you know the worst part about it was? The person next to me goes, good on you, mate, for doing something. I said, where were you to help me with the backup?
30: Coward.
1: Yeah.
0: That's what's wrong with people today. They don't call anything out anymore.
1: But I'd see the size of you and I'd go, he's got this.
0: No. I look at my wife and say, she's got it.
1: Yeah.
19: I'm guessing the suburbs.
21: Give me three words for the birds.
22: Give us some words for the birds.
18: Bo Cat and Woodsy's words for the birds.
1: On Mad Monday, the almighty suburb game. I like to run a few by you two first. We actually have a guest appearance.
30: What do you mean?
3: Nikki, our producer, lovely producer Nikki, her 16-year-old son actually over the weekend said
0: the
3: to her,
0: head.
3: Mushroom head, said, Mum, I've got a suburb game. I didn't think he liked anything we did.
0: Yeah,
3: so
30: that's great.
3: Yeah.
0: Wow.
30: Win the kids, you win the day.
0: That's it.
3: Look, technically this is four words, but we'll just on a technicality, let him have it.
30: Yeah, but it's family. We let family get away with that here, just because we're family.
3: All right, so this is courtesy of Charlie.
30: Oh, hang on, she's not going to do it.
3: No. Well, I'm doing it on. It's Charlie's.
30: Well,
3: he's
30: how do we know
3: here.
30: It's coming from her? It could be coming from anyone.
3: No, trust me. She was so stoked about it. It's coming from her 16-year-old son.
30: All right, I trust her.
3: Okay. All right, courtesy of Charlie. Opposite of silent, tree.
30: Loud me. Loud.
0: Opposite of silent, loud.
30: Loud. Loud. Opposite tree. Of silent, noise.
3: Tree would be.
30: Tree wood. Something wood.
3: What, something wood.
0: Loud wood. Wood.
30: Loud wood.
0: Lane wood. Noise wood. Chats wood. Chats wood.
30: Yell wood.
0: Chats wood. Chats. Opposite chats. Of loud chat.
30: Opposite of what?
3: Chats would.
30: Opposite of silent.
0: Opposite of silent, not loud, I mean.
30: What the hell?
0: Like you're having a chat. Opposite
3: yeah, chat.
0: Of,
3: what, if it's you're not silent, silent. You're chatting. Yeah. Very good, Charlie.
0: I like that, Charlie. Well done.
30: Well done, Charlie. Hey, if you're 16 and you're out there and you want to top Charlie, have a crack at that.
3: Yeah, 133353. I'll give you another quick one.
30: Is this from Charlie as well? Or
3: no,
30: you?
3: No, this is from me. I reckon Charlie's is better, I'll be honest.
0: Okay.
3: Fresh boat dock.
0: Fresh boat.
30: Something ramp. Fresh something, boat dock, something jetty, wharf.
0: Something
30: long
0: wharf.
30: Jetty. Something
0: fresh.
30: Wharf.
0: Newport.
3: Yes, yep. You are on
0: Northern
3: fire
0: beaches.
3: Today.
0: Northern beaches, girl. There you got to read it like a mine.
3: Exactly. Yes, port. A port. What's wrong with that? How are you going to argue
0: the ports.
3: That?
0: Where the wharfies were.
30: There, I'll give you that.
3: Yeah, okay. Well, thank you.
0: Good morning to all the wharfies out there.
30: All right, shout out to the wharfies.
0: Yeah, the boys and girls.
30: We played with a wharfie.
0: Big Keith Galloway.
30: Big KG.
0: Big Keith. He's overseas at the moment.
30: Is he? Okay. Out there on the bloody shifties out there.
0: That's it.
3: Okay.
30: Good on him. Shout out to Charlie
0: great
30: and the
0: work,
30: Warvies.
0: Kat, that was a good one.
3: 133353. It's time for everyone else to get involved. Give us your three words. We will try and guess your Sydney suburb. Let's go to Andrew first. Good morning, Andrew.
2: Good morning.
3: All right, we're ready for you. What are your three words?
2: Eagles, fruit, measurements.
3: Oh, Eagles.
30: Screaming.
0: Manly.
30: Banana. Fruit. Something tin. Something ton.
3: Yeah, something ton.
30: Appleton. Appleton. Banana tin. Grape
0: Eagles,
30: tin.
0: Eagles.
30: Seed ton.
0: Sea.
30: Mandarin tin.
0: Sea.
30: Orange tin. Sea.
3: Sea something tin.
0: Sea something tin.
30: Eagles. Flying tin.
3: Oh, were we close with C?
2: You're way off. It's Hawkesbury Heights.
0: Oh, Eagle Hawk. Hawkesbury Heights. Berry. Measurement.
30: The fruit got
3: Hawkesbury
30: me.
3: Heights. Ah. Oh.
30: The fruit got
0: you
30: me.
0: You got
30: man.
0: Me with a ton, mate. I was thinking
3: about
0: yeah,
3: yeah, yeah, too. Oh, I love that. Stay there, Andrew. That...
30: Hawk, eagle. Damn. Hawks are a good bird.
0: Yeah,
30: mate.
0: They're a great bird.
30: They're a great bird. Mm.
3: All right, Phil, good morning.
4: Morning. How are you all?
3: We
0: no,
3: are
0: good,
3: great.
0: Good,
3: we are mate. Ready for you. What are your three words?
4: Trickling brook, plummet.
30: Trickling brook.
3: So it's
30: a river?
3: A stream.
0: Something
3: a,
0: fall. Plummets fall. Something
3: river?
0: Fall.
3: River. Plummet
30: creek?
3: Is something falls. No,
30: what falls? Oh,
3: I don't know. Plummet.
30: River.
0: What's something fall?
3: Creek. Oh, I haven't even set the
0: trickling.
3: Timer.
0: What's trickling brook?
30: Give us a bit more time. That's
0: what's
30: okay.
0: What's trickling brook?
30: Don't worry about it, Kat. We've got more time.
0: What's trickling brook?
3: Trickling.
30: That's like a river, creek,
3: something
30: stream.
3: Something has to be falls.
30: Stream.
3: Yeah. Creek, Wentworth Falls.
30: River, river, creek, stream. Waterfalls.
3: Rush.
30: Waterfall.
3: Yeah. Waterfall.
30: Waterfall.
3: Yes. Yes.
30: Well done.
0: Oh, you're waterfall.
3: I'm not going to. We had about 50 seconds for that. So.
0: That's okay.
30: Who cares?
0: Sometimes you need extra time.
30: You're the master of ceremonies.
4: Not yet, guys.
30: Hey, Phil, that's great.
0: On you, Filthy. That's
3: good on you, Phil. That deserves a prize. Tricking. I like Andrew's as well. Can we just sort them both out with something?
0: Yeah, why not?
3: Yeah, well done.
30: What about this, gang? Schools nationwide are banning witches, wizards, zombies, scary outfits, political figures, inflatable costumes, and etc. for Book Week.
0: Why?
3: But that's witches are in everything. Like if you love the Wicked books, like what are you meant to go as?
30: What about Roald Dahl?
3: Roald witches. Dahl. I went as the big friendly giant one year.
0: Hello.
3: When I was in kid.
0: Hello, Harry kid. Potter.
3: Harry Potter.
0: Come on,
30: James
0: man.
30: James and the Giant Peach.
0: James and the Giant Peach, yeah.
30: Can't even go as a peach anymore.
0: No, oh, what's honestly. Wrong with this world?
30: Can you go as? So you can't go as a zombie? What zombie books are there?
0: Well, no, there's a kid's show. There's a kid's little, well, my daughter loves. It's like a High School Musical, Zombies.
30: Okay.
0: Zombie Land. Like it's like, yeah. They
30: wizards?
0: Do a,
30: bro? You can't go as wizards, man.
3: I mean, Harry Potter would be massive. That's unbelievable.
0: What political figures? Who's not, like?
30: Well, you can't go as Kim Jong-un.
0: There's always going to be a Trump.
3: You can't go as Kim Jong-un anymore.
30: You
3: does
30: can't,
3: he have a book?
30: Yeah, of course he does.
0: What's the book called? What's it called?
30: Rocket Man.
0: Rocket Man. What about Trump? Okay, Trump's the easiest one to go as.
30: You can't. You're telling me my son can't go as Angus Taylor or Albanese, right? Or Hughesy.
0: But it also says inflatable costumes as well.
30: They're great inflatable costumes. One of my, you know, when your kids are in kindy, yeah, they get a buddy in year six. Did your little man have a buddy? My little, I won't name him, but my little man had a buddy. Great kid.
0: Mm-hmm.
30: So he's in year, my little man's in year three now. So three, a couple, few years ago, his buddy went as a character. I'm not sure exactly what it was, but it was like a sumo.
0: Yep.
30: And he had, you know, on when you go to a jumping castle, there's a party and there's a good jumping castle. It's got the little fan that inflates
0: it. Yeah,
30: the air. Like when we were dressed recently.
3: Oh, yeah, it's the appendage. Yeah, it keeps it inflated. Yeah.
0: To keep it up.
30: Yeah, it had a little.
0: Yeah.
30: That's how loud it was.
0: Yep.
3: Yeah.
30: He had it on the whole day, mate.
3: Oh, you're kidding.
0: Salute. That school, is a tough, that's school a was tough
30: like,
0: carry.
30: Yeah, the school were like, that's a great costume.
3: Like, they're hard to hear over. So he would have been, the teacher would have been teaching and just hearing.
30: Yep.
0: But what is the day? The day is you got to dress up. Yep. And he's gone to.
30: And they're rewarding excellence.
0: Good on him. That's exactly what they should do.
30: You need power for that, man, I'm pretty sure. I'm pretty sure he was walking around with a generator.
3: It's a tiny little generator pack.
30: Yeah.
3: In the back of your costume. Let alone sitting down. The thing would have gone over his head.
30: So you're telling me they're banning that?
0: What the hell is wrong with these schools?
30: We can't even come as a jumping castle anymore with an extension lead to my house if you lead to the school. What's the world got to?
3: I know, that's unbelievable.
0: Can't even go as Harry Potter anymore.
30: Or Putin.
0: You're a wizard, Harry.
30: Now, you told a story a little bit earlier in the show, Kat, that I can't stop thinking about. Mm. Facebook Marketplace, because I've got a lot of things at home that I'm looking to sell for a few different reasons. But you are active on Facebook.
3: I love it. It's a really good way to sell it, but you do need to, I need to give you some tips because there are some things that you need to take into account to make it a little less painful. Otherwise, oh my God, it can be a painful experience.
30: Yes.
3: Because people can really stuff you around.
30: Right.
3: But what I've noticed is, because I'm in Redfern, there's a lot of students around. When I sell stuff, largely it's young people coming to pick it up.
0: Yeah.
3: And what I've noticed is when I'm selling heavy stuff, sometimes I'll get like a young 50-kilo, you know, female student coming to pick up a fridge and then just look at me like, well, obviously you're helping me carry this to the car. I'm on the 18th floor. And so I noticed after a few items where I've got a fridge strapped to my back while someone tells me to pivot in the lift, it got to a point where I was like, you know what? I'm done with this. Jeez. I'm going to make it very clear. And I realised when I had my hammy injury and I was selling some stuff.
30: Allegedly, Helen.
0: Allegedly.
3: Oh, mate, I wouldn't have spent $1,000 at the physio for nothing.
30: Oh, you're
3: going to
30: get that back.
0: It's compo, isn't it?
30: It's 100% compo. Plus
3: actually,
30: damages.
3: Actually, that's not a bad idea.
30: Plus the mental stress she was under. Remember she flipped out that time?
0: Oh, man. And the extra seats needed for the plane.
30: We should get damages too. Yeah.
3: Oh, come on.
30: No, it's a joke,
3: Sydney. You have got it good.
30: Well, it's a joke, Sydney.
3: But I realised when I was selling some stuff then that I would be very upfront and go, I've got a torn hammy, I can't help you. So come with friends.
30: Smart.
3: And then now that's become my thing. So 3 months on, the hammy's absolutely fine now. That's my excuse.
0: Beautiful.
3: I go, just letting you know, torn my hammy, I can't help you move this 80-kilo table out of my apartment.
30: I'll give you one when I faked it, because it's a faked injury.
3: Absolutely.
30: I faked it and went the other way. So I used to work, I won't say which company, but it was a courier company. And there was a couple of roles that you wanted to do and didn't want to do, depending on how much energy you had that day. A B-double would come in and you'd unload everything. You'd have to scan it. And then the other person would be on a conveyor belt and put it in the truck. You don't want to be unpacking the big B-double because it was a lot of physical work. So one day I was coming into work, I was a casual, and I said, my ankle, no good from footy. I got employee of the month that month, because everyone gets a turn of winning employee of the month, and I'd been there for nearly 12 months.
0: Yeah.
30: I got employee of the month that month.
3: How?
30: Again, everyone just gets one. Like, I hadn't got it.
0: It was
3: your turn.
30: And the prize was trip for two to the snow.
0: Oh, you're kidding.
30: You can't go, but mate, your ankle's no good.
3: Oh, yes.
30: I'd never been to the snow.
0: Neither have I.
30: And I said, it's come good. It's like, it's not. Now you said, mate,
3: I'll strap it up. I'll be good to go.
30: Osgood Schlattis.
0: Osgood Schlattis.
30: I said, it wasn't Osgood Schlattis. I said, no, it's all right, mate. It feels really good. Unlucky, mate. We're going to give it to Victor.
0: Oh, geez.
3: That's what happens.
0: You poor bubba.
30: Victor broke his elbow at the snow, though.
0: Surely our callers have faked an injury.
3: Oh,
0: surely.
3: Let's chuck it out. 1-3-5-3.
30: When has it played out for you? Or when has it gone the other way?
1: Yeah.
30: Yes. Cost you something.
5: Watch all the best bits of Bo Ryan, Cad and Woodsy on Instagram. Follow at Triple M Instagram.
30: We are talking, when did you fake an injury? It could have been like Cat to fake a hammy injury.
0: Oh, yes.
3: I didn't fake the hammy injury.
30: Oh, sorry.
3: But now I'm continuing to use
30: you're hamming it up.
3: I'm hamming it up in order to get out of helping people move very heavy items out of my house for Facebook Marketplace.
30: Smart. I used it the other way. Didn't want to do physical labour. Cost me a trip to the snow.
0: Well, I actually, you didn't get that. Come to me.
30: Sorry, mate, I didn't get to you.
0: You missed me, brother.
30: Sorry, brother.
0: Mine was in a, we were moving on a Saturday. We were playing a game on Friday night. We'd played it like I'd ever never forget. We were versus Parramatta.
30: You were playing, brother.
0: And we had a good lead near the back end of the game. I go to our physio at the time, Pete Musa. He's still working at the West Tiger. I go, mate, I'm moving tomorrow. Is there a way that I can sort of go, mate, tight hammy, tight calf here? Can you get me off the field for the last 5-10 minutes? He goes, yeah, sweet. I'll take you off. We get off. We get back inside in the sheds. He goes, I'll write you up a fake MRI scan, so you got to go to the scan in the morning, which will get out of it.
30: Then
0: later at night, bang, we'll just say, you know what? It was just a little tightness. It was no strain, no nothing. I got out of moving the whole house. I was out the whole day.
3: Oh, you're
0: It was
3: kidding.
0: The best. He's one of the legends.
30: He is legend. Is that before you snapped your hemi off the bone?
0: It was after.
30: Because that makes sense after.
3: Yeah, you had form.
0: Yes.
30: Because you did have form.
0: I never lied about injuries, mate. Come on.
30: No, you didn't lie about injuries
3: on the
30: field.
3: But then didn't you lie about having one to then start to have this job?

0: And but then, didn't you carry on a bit and so you could continue doing this job?
1: It might have been an extra 2 more weeks that I probably didn't need the miss, and I did.
0: Yeah, yeah. Okay.
1: Well, the priorities, mate.
2: Smart.
0: Yeah. Already well, announced it's my retirement. Out for you, hasn't it?
2: I'm faking injuries to this day.
1: Would you rather go Triple M or go play for Blacktown Workers? You tell me.
2: They've got a good team. They're in the semis.
0: Great guys.
2: They've got a great back line. But I'd rather be here, mate, respectfully. Let's go to the callers. Michael from Rich What?
1: Richmond.
2: Morning, Michael.
3: How are you?
2: Good, thanks, mate. When did you fake the injury?
3: I think I was in year 7 or year 8 back in high school. And I broke my arm playing football out of the Oval. So about 6 weeks, I had the teacher day do all my work for me. But I'm left-handed.
2: And broke the right arm.
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2: Now, book week, I think it's coming to an end nationwide. I think this might be the last week.
1: Oh, what do you think? It's over.

0: week where, because of someone I know had theirs on last Friday. Yep. I think there might be one more week.
1: Is it super stressful as a parent? Because my mum didn't sew. We didn't have a sewing machine. So we'd have to get the neighbours to do any costumes.
0: I feel like that's... Okay, so the idea behind Book Week is to make the costume.
2: Yep. Mm.
0: I think a lot of parents, I'm one of them. Yeah. The parent, we just, you know.
2: Sarah makes an outfit. Sarah's a genius.
1: Yeah, well, I feel like she's an all-rounder.
2: Yeah, she makes it. Yeah,
0: my son goes as Ronaldo every year.
2: Yeah, but that's easy. Like, that's different. Like, you're dressing up as a character.
0: Well, you can't. I tell you what you can't dress up as. Schools nationwide are banning witches, wizards, zombies, scary outfits, political figures. What? And inflatable costumes.
2: See, the one, Wizards is the biggest one. Well, Harry Potter is the biggest
1: book. But also Wicked. Wicked is massive.
2: Wicked, yes.
0: Wicked is massive.
1: And there's lots of witches to choose from.
0: Jungle is massive.
2: Yeah. Hoodwinks?
0: Wicked Jungle is massive.
2: Yeah. Booyah, respect bar.
0: But you can't go as a witch, wizard, zombie. What can you go as?
2: Yeah. What are you allowed to go as? Seriously.
0: Well, you can't go as George Bush anymore.
2: No.
0: Right? Or Hillary Clinton.
2: Trumpy?
1: I actually have a Hillary Clinton mask.
0: No, you don't.
1: I do.
2: Always wanted one of those masks. You remember the movie Point Break? Remember Point Break?
1: Yeah, yeah, yes.
2: The president's masks? Always wanted one of them.
1: So you're telling me I can't let my goddaughter borrow my Hillary Clinton mask?
0: Yeah, that's apparently you can't. What can you do?
1: What can you do?
0: I'll tell you what, Easter show, every year I get a political figure mask.
2: Okay.
0: I've got all the dictators from all around the world from every generation in my second drawer in the spare room.
1: Wow.
0: Okay. And you're telling me I can't dress as any of them? Saddam Hussein?
2: Things have changed over the years. Like, you can't dress up as a different type of person too, but you know what I mean?
1: Yeah.
0: You're telling me I can't dress as Chapo or Chapo? Oh, no, hang on. He wasn't a politician.
1: Oh, he doesn't have a book.
0: Oh.
1: Actually, probably he does.
2: He does.
0: He's got a great TV show.
2: There's a book about him.
1: Yeah.
2: About
1: Sydney,
2: him.
1: Okay.
0: You're probably on the way to school or work. You could be a teacher. What happened at Book Week? Have you had your kid banned?
2: Yes.
0: Did you have a mishap with the sewing machine?
1: Mm.
0: Are you a teacher and you're going, hang on, you can't dress as that?
1: Oh, actually, teachers would be brilliant.
2: Teacher would be great. Like, have you had to have that sort of, like, the discussion with the child, a student, say,
1: that's inappropriate.
2: That is not what we're going for.
0: Yeah. Or the other way, a kid's turned up and you've gone, that is sensational.
2: Mm. Oh, yes.
0: How the hell did you look like Usain Bolt without being disrespectful?
2: Yes.
0: That is 10 out of 10. Right?
2: Okay.
0: 133353 Sydney. What happened at Book Week? Martha from Camden's called in. Martha, welcome to the show.
3: Hey, guys. How are you?
0: Oh, we're good. Thanks, Martha.
2: It sounds a bit flat, Martha.
0: What's happened? So. What's happened?
1: What's happened at Book Week?
0: She's probably whispering. She's probably
3: flat when you hear this.
0: She's probably got kids.
3: I dressed up as a character that probably didn't age very well. So it was the 90s. I was a 9-year-old girl and I wasn't the coolest girl out there.
0: That's all right.
3: And I decided to dress as my favourite TV star who also had books. So I wore like a flannelette shirt and jeans. I stuffed like some pillow up my flannelette shirt. So I had a belly, made a beard out of wool. I was Don Burke.
2: Hasn't that aged well?
1: Ripping the photos of that out of mum's book.
2: Oh, that'd be great. I'm showing your kids.
1: We will be out and about, out of the studio on Friday, setting the scene and your chance to score yourself a key to Bo Ryan's brand new Mazda BT50 while we're there. Our location, please.
0: The Red Cow Hotel in Penrith, right near the Penrith 9 Station Street, right near the station there.
2: It's right across from it.
0: We're taking over the beer garden.
2: Oh,
0: come down,
2: yes.
0: Say good day, have a free coffee, free.
2: Free coffees.
0: Come and meet us free.
2: For free. For free.
0: In orderly fashion.
2: And a chance to win what?
0: Get your hands on a key to my car, which will be out there. We'll be, again, rubbing it in. It's a great joint there.
2: Oh, this is going to be great.
0: They're going to open just for us, and we're going to open just for you.
1: Oh, brilliant. Lots of foot traffic, I'm assuming, as well.
0: A lot of foot traffic.
1: Busy, busy.
0: Maybe a Penrith player.
2: Might be a little bit hard to get the Penrith players because they play that night, but we'll do our best.
0: I'll take that as a challenge.
2: Oh, okay.
1: Yeah,
0: I took that personally.
2: Yeah, you have taken that personally.
0: If not, I'll get Adam Dewey again. He's down to Penrith, isn't he?
2: Oh, who knows?
1: Come and see us, though. We will be at the Red Cow Hotel in Penrith, local for over a century. Great food,
0: cold beers, live sport,
1: entertainment. Meet you at the Cow. The Cow is open.
2: See you there.
1: Yes. Next.
0: Move there.
1: Earlier this morning, we were talking about people having to reserve car spots at places around Sydney hours before they actually need to be at work.
0: We'll help you.
1: We want to revisit and help you.
0: Sydney, are you sick of getting up at the crack of dawn just to get a car park?
1: Yeah, ooh. I've heard about this.
0: Because Sydney's train commuter car parks are filling up very, very early. They're full by 7:30 a.m. in joints like Tallawong, Cherrybrook, Blacktown, Westmead,
2: Jesus,
0: Campbelltown, and plenty of others, which is a travesty. Mm. So this week, guess what we're doing, gang?
2: What are we doing?
1: I've heard.
0: We said it earlier, but this is for people who are just joining us.
2: Mm.
0: We're going to park my car, the BT50, yep. is going to come to the rescue. We're going to get out there early. We're going to save a car space for one of our listeners and give you permission to have a sleep in. And not only that, you will score yourself a key to the car that could win
2: you. How good is that?
0: BT50. Mm-hmm. Tell us which station that you park at.
2: Yep.
0: And what's the latest you could get there and still get to work on time. And we'll put the car in that spot, yeah. right?
1: So if you live in Tallawong and you're getting to, in order to park, because that's the last stop on the metro.
2: Yep.
1: So if you're having to get there, sometimes Five. Probably at like 6 in the morning.
2: Six. But you don't,
1: and you
2: need,
1: don't
2: to
1: need to be in the work until like 8:30.
2: Yeah.
1: Yeah, we can go park the BT50 in a spot for you.
0: 100%.
1: You rock we up an hour later and go, hey, I'm here to collect yep. my parking spot. We'll reverse the BT50 back out of there, save your spot. And then you're good for the day.
0: We might even.
2: That is not a bad plan, guys.
0: That's great. I haven't checked with legal, but I'm going to call it. We might even be able to park it horizontally.
2: Ooh.
1: Oh, so and you take get up three spots.
0: Three spots. I so thought you maybe and two
2: chuck,
0: friends.
2: No, I thought chuck a couple of witches' hats in the back.
0: Or,
2: and then you can block a couple
1: a caravan.
2: Of.
0: Put a caravan.
1: How about on a boat on a tow meter?
0: What about the BT50 that tows a caravan that's towing a train?
1: A boat.
2: Oh,
1: boat. Oh, Jesus.
2: Yeah, well, the too
0: gun.
2: Much,
0: the gun.
2: Oh, Jesus.
1: The gun.
0: It's towing the gun.
1: How about we just put a tent up for the entire car spot?
2: Yes.
0: Yeah.
2: Mm. So we've got one spot. Is that right?
1: Yeah, we do. Depends I mean, officially. Depends how we park it. He's right.
0: It could take up three spots.
2: Who's am I driving it? Am I going out of the studio again?
0: No, we can't send you again, mate. You know how that ends. That ends in tears for everyone involved. We will send Nico.
2: Oh, intern Nico.
0: Our best driver.
2: Another job.
1: Let's chuck it out here now. 133353. If you're listening to this and you think, that suits me, I'm struggling to get a car spot, I'm waking up far too early, and you want a hand, give us a call, 133353. We'll work through the finer details and we'll get this in motion. Otherwise, hit us up on the text line, 0457101049. Just tell us, what's the latest you can get there in order to nab a spot?
0: We could save an hour. Where? We could save an hour or
1: easy.
0: Two.
1: Easy. Have a sleep
0: have
1: in
0: a
1: on
0: sleep
1: us.
0: In.
1: Yes.
0: Have a breaky with the kids. Have a breaky with your missus.
2: An extra hour is gold.
1: Get it up is and absolutely
0: get a foot
1: gold.
0: Massage off your whoever you're with at the moment.
2: Yeah.
0: 133353.
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1: Are you sick of getting up at the crack of dawn just to find yourself a car spot, especially at the train stations? People are parking often an hour earlier than they need to.
0: Could be
1: just
0: longer.
1: Because the spots are already packed by 6 o'clock in some of these places.
0: Add that into the commute. We want to help out, Sydney, because that's all we do.
1: Yeah, we like to get the BT50 out and about as well, show it off.
0: So we'll get the BT50 parked in a spot, save it for you, so you can have a sleep in, have some scrambled eggs with your missus,
2: an extra
0: old
2: hour
0: flame,
2: with
0: your
2: the
0: best
2: fans.
0: Mate, whatever you want. Or you can do some research like we would on what's happening in Sydney. So we got 133353. You sick of getting up at the crack of dawn? You want the BT50 to fill in for you? Adam Hill from Thirlmere does. Good morning, Adam.
5: Good morning, guys. How are we?
2: Good, big man. Good.
0: Where do you have to go for work? Where's the spot that we could help you out with?
5: Oh, I'm out Thirlmere, but I've got to travel all the way to Liverpool. It's a bit of a hike, but I usually have to park my car at, say, Campbelltown Station, catch a train in.
0: Oh, jeez. That goes quick, Campbelltown Station, mate.
2: Yes.
5: Yeah, that's right. Yeah, I usually get to work at, if I've got to park, say, 5 o'clock in the morning, I don't start till 6:30.
0: Oh, mate.
2: Jesus Christ.
0: Jeez, you could just you listen to our show, mate. Luckily, we're on at 5:30.
5: Mm. Well, that's right, yeah.
0: But you'd be just smacking your head against the wall for half an hour until we start. Oh, they could get on the podcast.
2: You could get on the podcast.
1: That's true.
2: This seems like a little, we
1: I
2: could help him out.
1: I don't mind that. Well, that means we could help out a few people as well, because that's very early. So
2: that's
1: if
2: it.
1: We're there by 5, parking the BT50 where Adam needs to be,
0: Campbelltown,
1: he can roll in whenever he wants, say at 6, and then we'll swap the car out.
0: 6 will give him enough time to get to Livo.
2: Yeah. Easily.
0: On the train.
5: 100%. There's a coffee van out the front too if you just need a coffee.
1: Oh, brilliant.
2: What a man. Hilly's even thinking about us.
0: Hang on, how are you going to get from Liverpool to here? We're in the city, man. But that's all right. We'll work that out later. All right. What are we doing here, gang? This is the first time we've done it.
2: I reckon
0: we just take that as a challenge.
2: Yeah, let's do it.
1: Yeah, I don't mind that. We'll do
0: like
1: that.
0: It.
1: And then we probably would even have time to get to another spot as well.
0: Well, it's up to you.
1: Yeah,
2: get another one on there.
1: Yeah,
0: You know what? I reckon
1: logistics aren't our key, right?
0: I reckon we can. I reckon Campbelltown, Liverpool, maybe.
1: Yeah.
0: We don't want to go too far around there because we're going to lose time. It's M4, M5, all that jazz, Woods.
2: Well, we could get Westmead from Liverpool.
0: Westmead, we could. We could get one more in, I reckon. You're right.
1: I reckon. Fairfield? Yeah, 133353.
0: Are we going
1: or
0: again?
1: Texas, 0457101049.
0: Texas is good.
1: Yeah, how would you like us to help you out and park for you so you can just roll 100%. In whenever you want and we'll replace your car with a BT50? I like this.
0: I love it.
1: Yeah, call us
0: great
1: at any
0: idea,
1: point.
0: Great
2: idea, Kat. Unreal.
0: She came up with it last night.
1: You're welcome.
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18: Lou and Judge.
19: It is Lou and Judge on Triple M for your early drive home.
1: What?
18: Well, you've always said he's got an ugly mug.
1: Oh,
18: but I thought you were talking about his face.
1: Wumpy's gorgeous.
18: He is a handsome bloke.
1: Lockie. But so over the weekend, pardon?
18: Just ask Dua Lipa.
1: Oh, yes. Yep. No, nothing's happened with him.
19: What's gone on there?
1: No.
18: I think she took a like into Wumps once.
1: Out at a club in Melbourne. Years. Not like that. Like it was just a... Oh.
18: Tried to get him into her booth. That's, not a euphemism.
1: It's terrible.
18: Not a euphemism. They're in a club.
19: Wow.
1: And anyway, so we're starting to renovate and so we're sort of marking things out and whatever, but Locke drove up a ute full of stuff from Melbourne back to Sydney this weekend. So we were unpacking, you know, clothing, stuff for the lounge, a lot of kitchen stuff. So I have a lot of nice, quite, you know, fancy glasses and plates and all that kind of stuff. And I've got a lot of nice mugs and all that. So I was setting them all up and there was this one mug and I was like, am I going crazy? It was this blue old thing with white deer, like steer on it. Is that what they're called? Steers?
18: Steers.
1: Yeah.
18: Like cattle on it. You had cattle on it.
1: Oh, cattle, sorry. Yeah, steers.
18: Right,
1: yeah. And I was like, opened the cupboard and I thought, I swear I put that mug in the bin.
18: You're a grub. You're a grub, Dylan.
1: And then I'll go grab some more mugs or whatever, you know, open them up, put some wine glasses in, put some mugs in. I go, that mug is big. I grab it and I go to put it in the bin. And Lockie, my boyfriend, he goes, no, that's my favourite mug. He goes, you've tried to throw that out twice already.
18: So he keeps finding it in the bin and then retrieving it and not saying anything and just chucking it back in the cupboard and you keep throwing it out.
1: Yeah, because I'm going crazy. And then the third time he's caught me and he's gone, no, that's my favourite mug.
18: Let him have his mug.
1: I know. And I go, why do you like it so much? He's like, it's got stairs on it. It reminds me of like farm home, and home.
18: Yeah.
1: So I said, okay, I love you. You can have your mug.
18: But you do get your, I get that.
1: Yes, like, mugs are such a favourite thing, don't you reckon?
18: I agree with you.
1: You have your cup of tea.
18: I've got a mug that bloody Steph bought me years ago. And I just thought it was the cutest present ever. It was like a gamer's mug. It has like one of them like red knobs as the handle. And it's the one I choose every time.
1: Yeah.
18: Just because it's my favourite.
1: I think there's something about a mug. But yeah, so I was like, okay, you can have your mug.
19: The problem is, Lou, that now if you do actually, if you like accidentally break it, he'll think that you did it on purpose.
18: You're dead right.
1: I know.
19: You have to be extra careful.
18: I am not allowed anything in my house. I'm not allowed any of my shit.
1: No nice decor or anything.
18: Nah, but even if I think something, like I bought Steph once because I was like, I like these and I thought these would look pretty cool. It was like a horse head candle. Like a mold of like a stallion looking like all majestic.
1: Hideous.
18: And I was like, these are so cool. Steph was like, you're a bogan. And I'm like, what? These are grouse. These are fancy. And I'm not allowed anything, except I fought so hard to have my bronze Steve Irwin statue next to my bed. So I'd sleep with it next to my bed and I kept moving. I'm like, you get to choose everything. All white pillows, throw pillows.
1: It sounds like you and Wumpy live in a prison.
19: It does.
1: Me and Steph be like, you can't have that, Jack. You can't have that, Lockie.
19: What about your superhero, like, Transformer figurine thing?
1: To the man cave.
18: That's in my man cave.
1: Oh, like, anything Steph doesn't want judged to have, she goes, put that in your man cave.
18: But I don't really have a man cave anymore. That was in my old apartment. I had, like, an attic.
1: Do you know what else?
18: I was shunned. I was like Quasimodo. I'd, like, come down the steps of a morning having slept up there. She's like, morning. I'm like, hello.
1: Yeah. What else is hilarious? And the weekend we were setting up Lockie's office as well. And so I was like, no, it has to be like a dark brown.
18: Did you get him a desk?
1: Yeah, dark brown desk. And he got like a new Mac and we got the blue one. So I was like, well, let's get you like a nice blue chair. And then he was like, oh, but I want to decorate my corner. And I was like, okay, like you can have what you want.
18: We're like desk. Children. We're like little kids.
1: You can decorate your corner, Lockie.
19: So those are things that Lou and Steph obviously just
1: hate
19: about you and Wumpy.
18: Yeah.
19: So should we go 133-53?
18: Yeah. What's one sort of hideous thing you hate about your partner? It can be clothing choices, bloody decor.
1: Yeah.
19: Decor.
1: And I know Lockie has one about mine. It's like a big corgi Udi. You know how they're big on you? Yeah. I love it so warm. He hates it.
18: We'd love to just know one thing. Whatever you hate, it is. What hate about your partner.
19: 1-333-53. We'll take your calls next. The one thing. You can love him as much as you want. The one thing you just hate about your partner.
20: It's your early drive home with Triple M's Lou and Jarge.
19: It's Lou and Jarge on Triple M. Our number is 1-333-53. And we are asking, what is that one hideous thing that you hate about your partner?
1: Well, yeah, because over the weekend we were unpacking some stuff in our new place in Sydney. And I kept finding this hideous mug of Lockie's in the in the cupboard. And I kept going, how's that getting there? And then he goes, you keep throwing out my favourite mug. I was like, that's got to go. But I let him keep it.
18: Geez,
1: I'm so kind.
18: Oh, Mother Teresa. Do you know?
1: It makes me sound so evil. I'm not, I promise.
18: Yeah, sure. I actually have a theory on this.
1: What?
18: You're my wife, Steph, and your favourite type of house, like if you could live in a doctor's surgery with just stainless steel benches and nothing there and just scalpels everywhere and like no sort of home or like no homely feel, you just want like you want a clinician's bloody room.
1: I just want pure marble with nothing else.
18: All right.
1: On it.
18: Okay. Anyway, ugly things that you hate about your partner. Brie, talk to us.
21: Okay. I love my partner.
18: Yep.
21: Don't get me wrong. He is a hobbyist of all sorts. He's very much into old world things, like love making it. Things from scratch. But he has a ungodly collection of rocks.
1: Does he pick them up when he's going for a walk at the beach? He's like, oh, that's a nice rock.
21: Sometimes. He will sometimes spend money on it. He is a flint napper. So a flint napper is basically where you make like arrowheads and spear points and stuff out of rocks.
18: Sick.
21: But he's got an odd, ungodly amount of them everywhere. You can be walking through the house and you'll find some sticking inside your foot every few minutes of the day.
1: I get you, Brie. It's like finding Lego everywhere.
21: Yeah, exactly.
18: Which is equally as awesome.
21: What he does is beautiful, but it's obsessive.
18: No, that's fair. We get it, but Lulu, you love your rocks too, don't worry. They're just a bit shinier, I think, than his rocks.
1: Diamonds are a girl's best friend.
18: Daz, talk to us, mate.
1: Dazza.
22: Hey, guys, how you going?
18: Good, mate. How you going?
22: Good, good. So it's me that has the ugly piece of artwork.
18: Ooh, okay.
22: I'm an avid pool player, and I have what I consider one of the great Australian collectibles, and it is a painting of dogs playing pool.
18: Yeah.
22: My missus can't stand it.
1: I think I've seen that. It's golden retreat. Yeah, yeah, yeah.
18: It's almost a staple in any sort of man cave pool room,
22: exactly,
18: you know?
22: Exactly. And I managed to negotiate the dining room.
1: Huge.
22: And now it's in the pool room, which is, you know, considered the dining room of the house.
18: Wait, hold on. You've changed your dining room into the pool room.
22: Yeah, it's now a man cave.
19: You're kidding.
1: Jeez, Des.
18: Daz, you are our leader.
1: I love how you guys are clapping like you've done it, Daz.
18: You've done it. How has he done it? You've cracked the code.
1: Oh, that's good.
18: Holy dooly.
1: Amelia, what's the one hideous thing you hate about your partner?
23: Don't get me wrong. I love my partner and I love his dog, but dog decorations all around the house. I tried to throw the same mat out for the same month, but same thing, he finds it in the bin and have to play a bit stupid.
1: He's like, my precious. Scurrying through the bin.
23: It's from Temu as well, this silly rug that's about $10, shaped of a pug's head, and it's the ugliest thing I've ever seen.
18: So he's got a pug as well?
19: Oh, hang on, she's gone.
1: She's gone. We'll never know.
18: Amelia, I was really leading into
1: we'll never know.
18: I was leading into a tremendous joke there.
1: Oh, go on,
18: you'd
1: tell
18: be Amelia.
1: Us.
19: Okay.
18: So you got a pug?
1: Yeah.
18: Lucky it's not a big dog, otherwise he'd make Amelia.
1: Nice joke.
19: So if Amelia were here, she would have laughed at that. Maybe she was there.
1: Probably not.
18: Don't know if she would.
19: Okay, well, I guess we'll never know.
18: We'll never know.
19: Yeah. Yeah, okay. Well, hey, you know what's coming up shortly?
18: What?
19: One of our brand new games, Cheater, Cheater, Pumpkin Eater.
1: Oh, I'm nervous.
18: Why?
1: Because I'm not very good at it.
18: No, you're a weapon.
19: Okay, we'll find out how to play. Stay tuned to Triple M. It's Lou and Jarge.
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19: You are listening to Lou and Jarge for your No Undy Monday. Time to play this.
24: I'm cheating. I'm a cheater.
25: Cheater, cheater, pumpkin eater.
18: Wow.
19: Here we go.
1: Second time we've played this.
18: That's right.
1: So it's still fresh.
18: Now, I think I cheated last time and got away with it.
1: Yeah.
18: You cheated last time and didn't get away with it.
1: Yeah, I think it's because I was going,
2: I think it's in Germany.
18: And then we'd say something really specific.
2: Yeah.
18: Yeah, in like Berlin in 1964. yeah. So basically the gist of the game is Lou's got a sheet of paper over there mm-hmm. that I haven't seen. I've got a sheet of paper here that she hasn't seen. It's got a, each piece of paper has a topic on it, right?
19: Mm.
18: So you will ask me the your question.
2: Yeah.
18: You'll read it out in the paper and there'll be a little break. A little bit of like a dim, dim, dim, dim, dim, dim, dim. And I can either take the paper and cheat and read it, or I can answer just if I know the question. And Lynn or Cameron has to guess yeah. whether I'm right.
2: Great explanation, Jack.
18: Oh, God, yep. I thought it was pretty long-winded. Anyway.
2: It's the first when time. You're explaining in your head, oh, you're like, mate. Oh, what am I saying?
19: It's not so, at a time, so it'll be Lynn up first.
18: Yes, yeah. Lynn up first. So should I play for Lynn?
2: Yeah.
19: Well, yeah, you're not playing for Lynn. Lynn's trying to Lynn's call guessing. You yeah. out.
18: Yes, correct. Yeah. Lynn, you've got to call me out. How are you?
3: I'm great, thanks, guys. I'm looking forward to winning.
2: Oh, nice, okay. Lynn.
19: Wow.
2: Confident.
18: Well, Lou.
3: You've got to be confident.
18: You do have to be, Lynn.
2: Okay.
18: Do you want to ask me the question?
2: Yes. Okay. What is in a traditional Greek moussaka and how do you make it?

0: Your time is up.
1: Lucky for me, a lot of Greek friends. So moussaka, you've got a layered sort of eggplant. You can have minced beef, lamb, just a good solid pungent meat in it. It's got bloody tomato sauce. And to make it, you roast the eggplant, you cook the mince and the onion, garlic all together, and then you layer everything in a dish pretty much. So you then bake it, and that's a moussaka. I don't know how far further deep I could go into that, but that's pretty much it.
0: Okay.
2: Lynn, what do you reckon?
3: Cheetah, pumpkin eater.
1: You're dead right, Lynn.
3: I know.
2: There's no way Judge is eating that.
1: No idea what a moussaka was.
3: I did.
1: And you want to know, it says creamy bechamel. I just left that out because I don't know
2: cheese.
1: What bechamel is.
2: Oh, it's like a creamy sauce cheese.
1: Cheese.
2: So, sorry.
1: Yeah. It's a creamy sauce cheese.
0: Very good.
2: I know it from lasagna, not
1: Jesus.
2: From moussaka.
1: Lucky you didn't get that one.
0: Lynn, well done. We'll get a prize over to you.
1: You nailed that, Lynn.
0: Okay.
1: All right. We got Cameron on the other line. Cameron, how you going?
4: Hey, good, mate.
2: Hey, Cam.
4: How are you?
2: Yeah, good, Cammy.
1: All right, Lulu. Mm-hmm. You ready to receive your question?
2: Yeah.
1: Lou, why do we get goosebumps

0: Your time is up, Lou.
1: I actually know this one. Goosebumps are like tiny little muscles in your arms, and you usually get them when you're like cold or scared or excited or something. So I always get goosebumps because I'm always excited. That's pretty much it.
0: Wow.
2: Okay. Cameron, you reckon she read that, mate? Or do you reckon she cheated, or did Lula just know that?
3: I reckon she's a cheater.
2: Damn it, you did such a good job.
1: Yes, yeah, she was cheating. Damn it, we suck, John.
2: Oh, mate, I thought
3: the goosebumps are that create the surface, less surface area on your skin when the hair stand up, it keeps you warmer.
2: That's right.
1: No.
2: Yeah.
1: That's not what it says here.
2: That is right, though.
0: Oh, there we go. Lou and Josh and Triple M. That's Cheater, Cheater, Pumpkin Eater. Up next, a bit of a police call gone wrong on Triple M.
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0: Lou and Josh on Triple M. For your Knowendy Monday, of course.
1: Now, I've found something that might tickle our fancy.
2: What?
1: Is that the right phrase?
2: Yeah.
1: Tickle our fancy.
0: Tickle our fancy, yes.
1: So I saw this online as one of my scrolling days across the weekend.
2: Yep.
1: So a woman has called the police over a non-alcoholic gin and tonic.
2: Now, what do you mean?
1: Because she's accidentally brought an alcohol-free gin and tonic.
2: She's fuming.
1: Because it's in the alcohol aisle. Oh. I can see how you can easily get that muddled up, but she's so angry, and Tesco refused to refund her, so she called the cops.
2: She's called the cops.
1: This hilarious audio.
6: Officer, please, how can I help you?
7: Is it possible to send a police car or something down to Tesco Extra to mediate over a problem?
6: What's the problem?
7: Well, I've just gone in there, and they've got these miniature Gordon gin with tonic. It's in the alcohol section. I'm going over the park because it's nice and cool and sitting in the shade, and I look at it, it's zero alcohol. And I just brought it back. He says, you've already drank one. And I says, okay, I'll pay for that one, and can I exchange the other ones? It cost me £6.
6: Okay, so this is not a police matter. You'll take that with Tesco, is it? That's not
7: the case. No, because I'm really angry, so I'll get arrested. Because I think...
6: Why will you get arrested?
7: Because I'm not having it. I've just paid him £6 for non-alcoholic
2: gin and
7: tonic.
2: I'm not having it.
1: I'll pay for that one.
2: Also, sorry, in the UK they're hiring 12-year-old girls to be on the... What the hell?
1: Sorry, that's not...
2: She sounded like a child.
1: I thought apparently they released that because a third of the calls I receive each day are not appropriate. You know, like calling up being like,
2: mate,
1: help. Yeah. I mean, I'd probably do that.
2: Yeah, there was no alcohol in my
1: drink.
2: In my pre-mixed gin and tonic. And I just want to sit in the park, have a lovely day, and there's no alcohol in
1: it. I'll pay for that one, but the other three, can I get a refund?
2: I says, I'll pay for that, but I'm not paying for that one. That is insane.
1: I know, I thought that was pretty funny.
2: Well, it's wild behaviour.
1: Yeah.
2: Have you ever...
1: Call the cops for non-alcoholic drinks?
2: Well,
1: plenty of time.
2: I just feel like because you're a bit of a drama queen, you would have called them for
1: I've never
2: things.
1: Called the police once in my life.
2: Have you
1: touch
2: not?
1: Wood.
2: Yeah, okay. I just thought you would have been.
1: Have you called the cops?
2: No.
0: No.
1: Well, now I want to. We can't.
2: No, Louisa.
1: No, we're not allowed to.
0: Can't do it for a bit of radio on air fun content. Prank
1: it's like
0: calls.
1: When there's a red button in front of you, you
2: want
1: to press it.
2: That is
1: but
2: true.
1: But don't.
2: We won't.
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23: Lou and Judge.
0: Lou and Judge on Triple M. Our number's 13353. We'll be asking for your calls very shortly. But first, what's tickling our fancy, guys?
2: Well, there's a bit of a strife here.
1: Oh.
2: There's a marathon happening in Sydney there on Sunday. Right?
1: Mm. A lot of people running.
2: A lot of people running. Now, I think they've got about 40,000 odd medals made. You know,
1: that's a lot of people sprinting.
2: Well, not sprinting, buddy. Remember?
1: Marathon. Well, some of them do.
2: Not in a marathon.
0: They literally say it's a marathon, not a sprint.
2: Yeah, that's it's almost the opposite.
1: Sprinting is subjective.
2: No.
1: My sprint could be someone's jog.
2: That is that's absolutely true. But that doesn't mean that people sprint marathons.
1: Whatever.
2: So they've got the medal ready, right? Yep. And let's do some iconic locations.
1: Okay.
2: Harbour Bridge.
1: Yep.
2: You know, your Opie House.
1: About to say the Opera House would be in there, surely.
2: That's correct. Now, Allianz Stadium.
1: Mm. Loops past there, does it?
2: One of our great stadiums.
0: Mm-hmm. Yeah.
2: Australian stadiums.
1: Yep.
2: Now, they've put that Allianz Stadium on the medal.
1: Oh, lovely. So they put all the places on the medal of that.
2: Well, from Munich.
1: Pardon?
0: Oh.
2: Yeah, Allianz Stadium in Munich.
1: They put the wrong stadium on the middle.
2: They put the wrong stadium on the middle.
1: With 40,000, they've made 40,000 metres with the wrong stadium.
2: That is correct, Dalton.
1: Whose muck up was that?
2: Stinks of something, I do.
1: Same. Well,
0: to be fair, you go Google Images, and in the whole world, if you search Allianz Stadium, the German one probably,
2: yeah,
0: probably more famous than
1: but
0: the
1: like,
2: well, it looks
0: one.
2: Pretty big.
1: Would you not double check? Go, oh, hang on, let's just double check which stadium we're putting on there.
2: Well,
1: can I have a look at it?
2: Yeah, you can.
1: Why are you not letting me touch it?
2: So I'm about to read a quote off the piece of paper.
1: I was like, give it.
2: I was like, no. They've handled it pretty well.
1: Oh, good.
2: Because, I mean, there's not much you can do. I mean, it's not extremely prominent. It is the wrong stadium, but it is what it is. And they've said, we're not going to run from it. Excuse the pun. It was an unfortunate error, though it's certainly given everyone something to talk about this weekend, mostly in good humour. So they've actually copped it on the chin.
1: Yeah.
2: Good Aussie spirit.
1: I think that's what you got to do, kind of just make everything a bit lighthearted and a bit of fun.
2: Well, you're not just going to then, you probably couldn't, even if you wanted to, change the medals because it's happening.
1: It would cost so much money as well.
2: And the time.
1: Now can I have a look?
2: Let me see.
1: Oh, please, Jack. Just give me it.
2: Yeah, they've had a giggle. But we
1: it's a cool medal. I wish I was running.
2: It's, no, you
1: don't. No, I don't.
2: Nah, you wish you just get the medal, don't you, buddy?
1: Yeah.
2: Without running, huh?
1: Yeah, that's so true.
2: What I was thinking, though.
1: Cool.
2: I feel bad for this mob that's made the wrong medal.
0: Yeah.
1: Yeah,
0: big
1: same.
0: Mistake. And big mistake.
2: A big mistake. And I feel bad. It's, you know, it just happens. These things happen. So I want to make the medal makers feel better.
1: Oh, that's kind of you, Jack.
0: How would we do that?
2: Well, LP, thank Christ you asked. I'd love you to call 133353.
0: Nice.
2: Tell us of any of your recent stuff-ups.
1: Oh, we want our own mistakes.
2: Over the weekend.
0: Yes.
2: You know, did you bugger up over the weekend? You bugger up at work. Mm. We just, as a group, we want to make them feel a little bit better about themselves by reminding them that, hey,
1: we're all stuff-ups.
2: Oh. Pull it out again. We're all stuff-ups. 133353.
0: Call us now. You sort of had it, didn't you?
1: One more,
0: for good luck.
2: You're okay.
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0: Lou and Jarch on Triple M. That's who you're listening to for your No Andy Monday. 133353 is our number, and we want to hear your biggest mistake that you've made this weekend.
1: Well, it's sort of doing the rounds online, isn't it? There's the Sydney Marathon next weekend, and they've had a bit of a muck-up on the middle. They've put not Sydney's Allianz Stadium, but the Munich Allianz Arena on the medal, 40,000 of them printed.
2: Mm.
1: So we wanted to make them feel a little bit better, and we wanted to know what was your mistake this weekend at work.
2: And let me tell you, they
1: made relationship.
2: They made 40,000, which is a lot more than nine. Nine is German for no, so it's like a double entendre, sort of a bit of a joke there.
1: I would like to go home.
2: I think I should duck off based on that last joke.
1: Sergio. Talk to us.
6: Mate, I think I can top that one.
2: Okay, let's make it feel better.
6: Yeah, a while back we purchased new cars and we both had the same car, me and my wife. Anyway, a few years later, I'm emptying out my mum's house because she moved into a retirement home. And we just finished the day and we were just buggered. And we got in the car to go home and we're thinking, oh, great, we're finished, we're going home. Anyway, I put the keys in the car and the car won't bloody start. I tried and tried, couldn't get it started, you know, and we ended up calling the NRMA. NRMA guy comes out and he's trying, he's checking everything. And then halfway between his checks, I kind of figured out, oh, I've got my keys. This is my wife's car.
0: Oh,
1: no, Sergio.
6: The NRMA guy goes,
1: You did. You said you didn't. You said you don't.
2: Oh,
1: it's pretty good.
2: It's as bad as mine.
1: Paul.
2: It's as bad as mine. Nine. Paul.
22: Hey, guys, how you going?
2: Good, mate. Let's make the medal makers feel a bit better, mate. How'd you bugger up?
22: Mate, yesterday I just thought it'd be nice weather, a good day to give the car an overdue oil change, which I do my own servicing always. And for whatever reason, mate, I've taken the stupid cover off the bottom of the engine, the eyes seen the sump plug, the brain followed the eyes, and I've drained the automatic transmission fluid.
1: Oh, Paul.
22: But it actually gets better because I thought it was drained. So I thought, all right, I'll crack the oil filter now.
2: Yeah.
22: And the engine was still full of oil, so oil Mate. Absolutely all over the driveway. Another trip to Super Cheap. $200 later for 8 litres of transmission oil.
2: Mate.
1: Well, I tell you what, Paul, it's not super cheap then, was it?
22: No.
0: It's actually very good.
2: Yeah. Very good. I also service myself, Paul, but I know nothing about cars.
0: Okay. Yeah, come on, mate.
2: I do all my servicing myself. Not a thing about vehicles.
0: Okay, so
1: go to an ad.
0: That sort of comedy is definitely going to make the metal makers feel better.
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0: It's Lou and Judge on Triple M for your No Undy Monday. 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
1: That is such a good gift.
2: $300. This is the most high stakes universally I think we've played.
0: Yeah.
1: Yeah.
2: I think it is. $300.
1: Yeah, $300 is awesome. I'm actually going to win these.
2: No.
1: Yeah.
2: No. Okay. Kate, we got you on the line. Kate, how are you?
5: Hey, guys, how are we?
2: Very well, thank you. Now, high pressure here, Kate. $300 on the line. What do you reckon?
5: Yeah, I know. Wouldn't I be wife of the year if I got that?
1: Yeah.
2: Oh, yeah.
1: Or keep it for yourself. Just pretend you don't want. Didn't win.
5: Or wife of the year and just disappear on Father's Day and leave him with the kids because it's about quality time, right?
2: Hey,
1: nice.
2: Kate, you are cooking with serious gas there. I like where your head's at. Well, if you win this gift card, you can certainly do that.
1: Well, I'm feeling
2: good. I'm going to read the questions first. To answer gets the point. No need to buzz in at all. Kate, are you ready?
5: Absolutely.
2: Lou Givesy. Sounds Italian, doesn't it?
1: Yeah.
2: Lou Givesy
1: del den.
2: Are you ready?
1: Yes, I am, Jack.
2: Righto. Girlios, you versus Lou begins in 3, 2. Now! A robot made headlines this weekend by betting Usain Bolt's 100-metre record. What country was the robot from?
1: Uganda.
5: USA.
1: America. China. UK.
2: Yeah, correct. Correct, Kate. What is the national airline of Germany?
1: Lufthansa.
2: Oh, giving it to Kate.
1: No,
2: great
1: I
2: knowledge.
1: Flew it.
2: Good knowledge. Adam Sandler's 1996 film, Happy Gilmore, is about which sport?
1: Golf.
2: Correct,
1: golf.
2: Lou. In this day, 1947. On this day. On this day, 1,947 years ago, which volcano erupted?
1: Mount Fuji. Kamikaze.
2: Think of Pompeii.
5: The big one in Italy.
1: Roman.
0: Yeah, Italy.
2: It's Mount Vesuvius. Oh. What is Homer Simpson's middle name?
1: Doe.
2: Oh.
1: Mo. Donut. Peter.
2: No, Jay. The Pokemon World Championships are taking place in San Francisco this weekend. What is the name of Pikachu's trainer?
1: Ash.
2: Correct. Oh, how many hearts does an octopus have?
1: 8.
5: 4.
1: 5. 3.
5: 2.
2: You were close, Kate.
1: 1.
2: Oh,
1: 2.
2: You said 3.
0: Lou said 3.
2: Lou got 3. What colour is the E in the word Google?
1: Red.
2: Correct. Yellow. Who is older, Nicole Kidman or Julia Roberts?
1: Julia Roberts.
2: It's Nicole Kidman. Yeah,
1: no way.
2: Giving it to Kate by 1 year. What's the main ingredient in German Sauerkraut?
1: Cabbage.
2: Giving it to Kate.
1: Oh,
0: wow.
2: That was smack bang, and it's the
1: delight.
0: Oh,
1: nice, Kate.
2: Okay.
1: Oh, no, we tied.
0: It's 4-all.
2: Okay. Who beat the Roosters on the weekend?
1: Tigers.
0: Oh.
2: Giving it to Kate.
0: Well done,
1: Kate. Giftsy voucher for you.
5: Thanks, guys.
2: Mate, enjoy.
1: Have a good one.
0: Hey, incredible work from Kate to get that Tigers answer at the end.
1: So quick.
0: Lou and Judge on Triple M.
4: The early drive home with Lou and Judge.
2: Can't do anything nice anymore.
1: No.
2: Well, there's no point in doing anything nice for anyone anymore.
1: You're not very nice anyway, even if you were trying to be nice.
2: Yeah, I mean, I'm not a nice person.
0: No, don't say that, mate.
2: So then being nice and going out on a limb to be nice to someone for once in my life and then getting brutally rejected, it means I'm now the Grinch again. I'm the Grinch.
1: You are.
2: Mm. I've been shunned from society for just being an innocent little ugly kid, and I've lived on a mountain, and I finally go, well, you know what? I'm going to do a Christmas-themed gift for one of my good friends.
1: Well, you do have a dog called Baxter and you are green.
2: That's correct.
0: True.
2: Well, if you want some context, LP, your birthday was on the weekend.
0: It was.
2: Happy 29th, son.
0: Thank you.
2: Can't believe I even have to say that. Probably.
1: Wish him happy birthday.
2: Yeah, probably spitting my face
0: saying,
2: on that.
0: He's only saying that because someone told him to say it.
1: Yeah, it was me. I told him.
0: Oh, I see. Thank you, Lou. Thank you for doing that.
1: It's okay.
0: Thank you.
2: So I bought you a gift.
0: You did?
2: On the weekend. I bought you a lovely bottle of wine.
0: Oh, yeah.
2: When I came to your house for your little shindig.
0: Oh, no, that was lovely.
2: A little bottle of wine. And I also got you a Monopoly Christmas game. And I just thought, this is fun. I was in a hobby shop. There was themed Monopolies. And I'm like, oh, LP will like this. This is fun. And it's like you open it to play it at Christmas. And I honestly, that was my thought process. Yeah. And I was actually excited about giving
1: Can you buy like the North Pole and stuff?
2: It's got all like the different bloody little trinkets and you can see them in the box. And I was like, this is cool.
0: Haven't gotten into it yet. So I need to go through all the properties.
2: Mm. And all the props.
0: No, I'm very excited to play it. I'm very thankful.
2: Well, I get into work this morning. And I hear the rumour mill has been a buzz.
1: Ooh, whispers of what you've done wrong.
2: Old re-gifty Archdale, they've been calling me.
1: Well, yeah. It's a Christmas Monopoly. It's like one of those things you get sent as a PR package, Josh.
2: So this is the thing. So codes out there, you thought, you and the girls thought that this was a PR thing that I'd just been given and just handed to LP on a whim.
1: It seems it.
7: I mean, you get sent a lot of gifts, like, into the office and stuff like that, and it just felt like – I didn't bring it up, by the way. Someone else –
2: No, who bring it up?
0: Actually, you left – you had a great time at the party.
2: So fun.
0: We wished you farewell.
2: Yep.
0: And then I turn around and go to my partner Izzy. I'm like, how good is this? Judge got us Monopoly Christmas edition. And Izzy just sort of turns to me and goes – he's been given that and he's just passed it on to us.
2: I hate that she thinks that because I was genuinely excited. Like, I was excited about it.
1: I got a voucher for LP from Jarch and I, and then
0: also very thankful for that. Abundance of gifts from you guys.
2: Lou texted me and said, get something physical, bring something to the party.
1: So I said, get a nice bottle of wine. I said, get a red. So I think what's happened, Jarch, is you've stopped off on the way, you've found an alcohol shop, and you've gone, Lou said red, beautiful, get red. And then bang, right next door is a hobby shop, and you've gone, beautiful, extra gift.
2: Delden.
7: It's because you can't get Monopoly Christmas on the shelf. And so everyone at the party was like, well, you can't buy that.
0: Because
7: so
0: it's
7: must
0: August.
7: Have gifted it.
2: Everyone at the party. So everyone's at the party talking about how I can't buy.
1: Old Archdale re-gifter.
0: Re-gifter Archdale.
1: Re-gifter.
2: So, Lou, you have that smack bang.
1: You are.
2: So I stopped. I was like, oh, I've got to get him a bottle of wine. And then I saw this hobby shop and I go, oh, this is cool. And there was heaps of those like, toys with the big heads and like heaps of other cool stuff.
1: Would have been better to go with one of those, kid.
2: But there was
1: in this situation.
2: There was different Monopolies. And there was one that I wanted to get you. It was like Monopoly something, but the plastic had been ripped.
0: Oh,
2: and
0: I would have hated that.
1: That's a real re-gift.
2: I go, well, yeah, that would have looked like a re-gift. Imagine if we got that one.
1: No, it had been ripped. Jarch has just taken it from his man cave. It's been ripped.
2: Anyway, Izzy, not a re-gift.
0: Mm. LP, you were going to say something more scathing just then, weren't you?
2: No. I'm just not a re-gift.
0: Okay.
2: I'm sorry that you think that, but now I'll never buy anyone a present again.
0: Yeah.
1: My birthday's coming up, so don't be re-gifting, mate.
0: As long as you don't just re-gift again.
2: Mm. I'll get you Monopoly Thanksgiving.
1: Yeah, Valentine's Day.
9: It's your early drive home with Triple M's Lou and Jarch.
0: Lou and Jarch on Triple M, and it is our least favourite part of the show. It's probably your least favourite part of the show. Mm. Tell us why.
1: I reckon some people will be keen for us to leave. After you, a couple breaks back, Jack.
2: Oh, I've had a few shockers.
1: Yeah.
2: But, hey, it's Monday. I'm easing into the week. By Chewbacca Tuesday, Winston Churchill Wednesday, pure fire, flames.
1: So 3 days and you'll be back.
2: Chewbacca Tuesday is tomorrow.
1: I thought you meant by, like, Wednesday. Like, you're easing into Tuesday. Wednesday's all right, and then Thursday.
2: You know what? Friday I'll probably come good.
1: Oh, beautiful. Yep. I reckon I'll be back by Saturday.
2: Yeah, great.
1: Cool.
2: That's usually you. You're the funniest. You are the funniest person I know on a Saturday. And then Sunday, shocking. Monday, shocking. Bad, bad, bad, bad, bad. Saturday, hilarious again. Takes too long to fill up the tank.
1: Oh, God.
0: It's a shame we're more of a weekday sort of show.
2: And that's what sucks, mate. Yeah. The people don't get to see us.
1: We are just big Saturday kind of guys, aren't we?
2: Guys.
1: Oh, I've even called myself a bloke now.
2: Yes, us blokes in the studio doing a show.
1: Anyway, a couple of DMs. Jarch, you buying rounds on the company card?
2: Yeah.
1: At Zachy G Tattoo said, man of the people.
2: Well.
0: Yeah.
1: Well, not really.
2: Well, yeah. Kind of. Yeah, kind of. Yeah.
1: At J Webb, is this why Lou brings it up on air? Because it's content, which then technically makes it claimable.
0: True.
1: Jackpot, tax deductible, mate.
2: Genius, mate.
0: True.
1: And at Mitch Roy Lance said, sounds like it was getting cheaper in his defence.
2: Yeah.
1: True. It started off more expensive and then it went down. So you probably lost friends throughout the night.
2: Well, I am what they, how they describe me? It was
1: a loser?
2: A
1: loner?
2: No, a very grating personality.
1: Yes.
2: So I wear people down.
0: Unpopular.
1: Yes.
2: People
1: I've always
2: leave.
1: Said that about you.
2: Yeah, like shocking really to hang annoying. Out with. So yeah, the people leave. That's why I try and buy drinks to keep friends.
1: I'm going to leave now.
2: Okay.
1: So see you tomorrow, Jack.
2: All right.
1: Bye, mate.
2: See you, mate. You staying at LP?
1: No, he's off too.
0: Chris from IT's calling me. Oh, yeah, I'll be there.
2: I don't see anyone out.
0: Okay, you got this. Press that button down.
2: I don't see anyone out there. Can I want me to see you get say to get out of Chris?
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23: There's been a bit of backlash about the fact that parents don't put enough effort into their children's costumes.
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21: 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The Rush Hour. 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
4: On Mad Monday, the almighty suburb game. I like to run a few by you two first. We actually have a guest appearance.
7: What do you mean?
4: Nikki, our producer, lovely producer Nikki, her 16-year-old son actually over the weekend said
8: the mushroom
4: to her,
8: head.
4: Mushroom head said, Mum, I've got a suburb game. I didn't think he liked anything we did.
8: Yeah,
7: so that's great.
4: Yeah.
8: Wow.
7: Win the kids, you win the day.
8: That's it.
4: Look, technically this is four words, but we'll just on a technicality, let him have it.
7: Yeah, but it's family.
4: Exactly.
7: We let family get away with that here just because we're family.
4: All right, so this is courtesy of Charlie.
7: Oh, hang on, she's not going to do it.
4: No, well, I'm doing it on, it's Charlie's.
7: Well,
4: he's
7: how do we know
4: here.
7: It's coming from her? It could be coming from anyone.
4: No, trust me. She was so stoked about it. It's coming from her 16-year-old
7: son. All
4: right,
7: I trust you.
4: Okay. All right, courtesy of Charlie. Opposite of silent, tree.
7: Loud me. Loud.
8: Opposite of silent, loud.
7: Loud. Opposite tree. Of silent, noise.
4: Tree would be.
7: Tree, wood, something wood.
4: What, something
7: lane
4: wood.
8: Loud
7: wood.
8: Wood.
7: Loud wood.
8: Lane wood.
7: Noise
8: wood, chats wood, chats wood,
7: yell wood,
8: chats wood, chats. Opposite of loud, chat.
7: Opposite of what?
4: Chats wood.
7: Opposite of silent.
8: Opposite of silent, not loud, I mean.
7: What the hell?
8: Like you're having a chat. Opposite
4: yeah, chat.
8: Of, what, if
4: it's
8: you're
4: not
8: silent,
4: silent. You're chatting. Yeah. Very good,
8: I
4: Charlie.
8: I like that, Charlie. Well done.
7: Well done, Charlie. Hey, if you're 16 and you're out there and you want to top Charlie, have a crack at that.
4: Yeah, 133 53. I'll give you another quick one.
7: Is this from Charlie as well? Or
4: no,
7: you?
4: No, this okay. is from me. I reckon Charlie's is better, I'll be honest.
8: Okay.
4: Fresh boat dock.
8: Fresh boat.
7: Something ramp. Fresh something, boat dock. Something jetty. Wharf.
8: Something
7: long
8: wharf.
7: Jetty. Something
8: fresh.
7: Wharf.
8: New. Newport.
4: Yes.
8: Yep.
4: You are on
8: Northern
4: fire
8: beaches.
4: Today.
8: Northern beaches, girl.
4: There
8: you
4: we
8: gotta,
4: go.
8: You gotta read it like a mine.
4: Exactly. Yes. Port. A port. What's wrong with that? How are you going to argue
8: the ports.
4: That?
8: Ports. Where the Wharvies okay. were.
7: There, I'll give you that.
4: Yeah, okay. Well, thank you.
8: Good morning to all the Wharvies out there.
7: All right, shout out to the Wharvies.
8: Yeah, the boys and girls.
7: We played with a Wharvie.
8: Big Keith Galloway.
7: Big KG.
8: Big Keith. He's overseas at the moment.
7: Is he?
4: Okay.
7: Out there on the bloody shifties out there.
8: That's it.
4: Okay.
7: Good on him. Shout out to Charlie and the Wharvies.
8: That was a good one.
4: 133 53. It's time for everyone else to get involved. Give us your three words. We will try and guess your Sydney suburb.
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5: Yeah, Monday means the almighty suburb game. You give us three words. We'll try and guess your Sydney suburb in a couple of 20 seconds. Our favourite one will score a Red Rooster voucher worth $100.
6: Great. Let's
5: okay.
6: do it.
5: Let's go to Andrew first. Good morning, Andrew.
7: Good morning.
5: All right, we're ready for you. What are your three words?
7: Eagles, fruit, measurements.
5: Oh, Eagles.
6: Screaming.
8: Manly.
5: Man.
6: Banana. Fruit. Something tin. Something ton.
5: Yeah, something ton.
6: Appleton. Appleton. Banana tin. Grape
8: Eagles,
6: tin.
8: Eagles.
6: Seed ton.
8: Sea.
6: Mandarin tin.
8: Sea.
6: Orange tin. Sea.
5: Sea something tin.
8: Sea something tin.
6: Eagles. Flying.
5: Oh, were we close with C?
7: No, you're way off. It's Hawkesbury Heights.
8: Oh, Eagle Hawk. Hawkesbury Heights.
6: Berry.
8: Measurement.
6: The fruit got
5: Hawkesbury
6: me.
5: Hawkesbury Heights. Oh.
6: The fruit got
8: you
6: me,
8: got me
6: man.
8: With your tongue, mate.
5: Oh, I love that. Stay there, Andrew.
6: Hawk, Eagle. Damn. Hawks are a good bird,
8: yeah,
6: mate.
8: They're a great bird.
6: They're a great bird.
5: All right, Phil, good morning.
9: Morning. How are you, Zul?
5: We
8: going
5: are
8: good,
5: great.
8: Good,
5: we are mate. Ready for you. What are your three words?
9: Trickling brook, plummet.
6: Trickling brook.
5: So it's
6: a river?
5: A stream.
8: Something fall? Plummet's fall? Something fall?
5: River. Plummet
6: Creek?
5: Is something falls. No,
6: why falls? Oh, plummet.
5: I don't know. Plummet.
6: River.
8: What's something fall?
5: Creek. Oh, I haven't even set the
8: trickling.
5: Timer.
8: What's trickling brook?
6: Give us a bit more time. That's
8: is,
6: okay.
8: Trickling
6: don't worry about it, Kat. We've got more time.
8: What's trickling brook?
5: Trickling.
6: That's like a river, creek,
5: something
6: stream.
5: Something has to be falls.
6: Stream,
5: yeah.
6: creek,
5: Wentworth
6: river,
5: Falls.
6: River, creek, stream.
5: Waterfall.
6: Rush.
5: Waterfall.
6: Waterfall.
5: Waterfall.
6: Yes.
5: Waterfall.
6: Yes.
5: Yes.
6: Well done.
8: Oh, you're waterfall.
5: I'm not going to. We had about 50 seconds for that. So.
8: That's okay.
6: Who cares?
8: Sometimes you need extra time.
6: You're the master of ceremony.
9: Yeah, guys.
6: Hey, Phil, that's great.
8: On you, Filthy. That's
5: good on you, Phil. That deserves a prize. Trickling. I like Andrew's as well. Can we just sort them both out with something?
8: Yeah, why not?
5: Yeah, well done.
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13: Major roads will close on Sunday for the Sydney Marathon from North Sydney to Kingsford, including the Harbour Bridge, Western Distributor and Anzac Parade. Details at livetraffic.com. The M1 Pacific Motorway in Cowan, there has been a two-truck crash. It's northbound just past the Barara on-ramp and it's closed two lanes. In Carlingford, there's roadworks slowing southbound in the Cumberland Highway, just on the approach to North Rocks Road. 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
33: Good morning, I'm Lauren Howarth. Young Aussies are at risk of becoming the first generation in modern Australia to go backwards. A new report by Anglicare shows they're earning less than their parents and are carrying more debt, while home ownership among 25 to 34-year-olds has fallen below 40%, back to levels last seen in the 1940s. The federal government is again being urged to halve the tobacco excise. A New South Wales parliamentary inquiry has called for immediate intervention to combat the illicit tobacco trade. There's been a rise in threatening incidents against retail staff. Coles is reporting an 85% increase over the past 2 years in Victoria. And Australia has teamed up with Canada and England to call for more blood donors. Supplies across the three countries have fallen by up to 30% in the recent month.
10: When the footy's on and you can't miss a moment, get Macca's delivered for a 99-cent delivery fee. 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
33: A sad end to a stellar career. Broncos captain Adam Reynolds has officially played his last NRL game after failing to overcome an ongoing calf injury. NRL great Luke Keary telling Seven's The Agenda Setters he achieved a lot over the years.
1: Four grand finals across two teams, two premierships. And he wasn't the most skilled. He had to work so hard, like the tenacity they played with, the toughness.
33: And the controversial kickoff rule change will be put to the test when the Broncos host the Storm on Thursday.
2: I think it's time to start the show.
32: 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Bo Ryan, Kat and Woodsy. Sydney's longest running breakfast team.
3: Just don't ask how.
4: Tuesday!
5: Two for one Tuesday coming at ya.
6: Oh, wake up, everybody. That is unreal.
7: To be honest, I wish that was the start of every morning. Yeah. That is a great intro.
5: Hey, you've forgotten about Wednesday, mate.
7: Sorry, I forgot about
5: our favourite.
7: Our man, yeah. Rick from Arizona.
5: That is the energy you need, Sydney, for a Tuesday, because Tuesdays can be tricky.
7: It's the hardest day of the week. You get through Monday, you think, oh, geez, that's tough. Then you've got Tuesday morning to back it up. But you know what? When you hear a song like that, you're up and at 'em, baby.
6: I love it. We're going to play that a few times today.
7: Oh, yes. Good on
6: you. Yeah, I'm just when you least expect it.
7: Oh,
6: just
7: I love it. Yeah. Oh, yes, please.
6: Yeah.
7: Oh,
6: Here's Tuesday.
7: You've got me going already.
5: Oh. I picture whoever, like our listeners are like asleep. They're just about to wake up. And Tuesday is that song.
6: Yes.
5: Standing above them.
7: Oh, yes.
5: Wakey, wakey. Johnny, come on.
6: Do you remember? You would have been more my age, Woodsy. You were in primary school. When His Johnny first came out, that was right. I reckon I was maybe, was I 14 or 15?
5: Not sure.
6: It was when we were first getting into raving.
5: Okay.
6: And did you ever have the Wild? Wild albums.
7: The CDs, Yeah.
6: So the Wild albums were around about the sort of mid 90s.
5: Yeah, I would have been. Yeah, I'm a little bit. My one of my mates, Italian guy, I won't name it.
6: Mm.
5: I think he retired.
7: Really?
5: He made that much money on burning Wild CDs.
6: Same. We had a bootlegger. Everyone had a bootlegger.
7: Yeah.
6: And you get the Wild CDs and. Oh, the radio station. Like sometimes it was, because it was still community radio, Wild FM.
5: Hell yeah.
6: And so sometimes it would just be dead air for about 5 minutes. And you wouldn't care. You'd sit there and wait. It'd just be like, ooh, and you go, nah, bum, I swear. Bum. And then here's Johnny. That was those days of Wild FM.
7: Hey, you know what? That seems like a good one for older or younger. We got that game on today, don't we?
6: Yeah.
5: And is older or younger today?
7: Yeah, that's today, brother.
5: Yes. This day couldn't get any better unless we had Stephen Curry on. Steph Curry.
6: Steph Curry's
7: the three-point shooter.
6: On. Which one?
7: The three-point shooter.
5: Stephen Curry.
7: Golden State Warriors.
5: Actual Stephen Curry.
7: How did you manage that?
5: He did Amazing Race a couple of years ago.
6: If it was Stephen Curry.
5: Well, it reads the same.
6: It really does.
7: Yeah, it does.
6: I'm
7: it
6: very
7: does.
6: Excited also for Stephen Curry.
5: Well, actually, I'm not going to say which one it is.
6: Okay. We'll just have to wait and see. You did. You did already
5: did
6: say.
5: Did I?
6: Yep.
5: Here's Stephen.
6: Here's the three names.
5: Joshua Wakefield from Bella Vista. Cordell Lyon from Bonnie Rig Heights. And Jordan Abihana from Kings Grove. If this is you, give us a call. 133353. They're real names, yeah?
6: Yeah.

0: Rosie on Triple M.
1: Hey guys.
0: Yes.
1: The world's most famous nudist beaches have been named.
0: Ooh. Ooh, okay.
2: Talk to me.
0: They'd all be in Europe.
1: Incorrect.
0: Really?
2: What?
1: A lot are, but Watson's Bay's Lady Bay Beach, which is also known as Lady Jane Beach, yep, has been named in one of the top nudist beaches in the world.
2: You beauty.
1: Sydney at it again. And to make things even more memorable, the photo they've used in this magazine from Europe or wherever it's from is a photo of you, Woodsy.
2: Bondi Beach.
1: Today,
0: yeah,
1: show.
2: That's all right. Still the same thing.
1: They must have gone, like, because you know, journalists a lot these days.
2: But you know what, mate? I've just had a look at the photo. They've done me dirty here.
1: They have. They've gone, typed in nudist beach, Australia. A photo of you's popped up. They've somehow photoshopped pants around your ankles and a shadow that looks like Hercules.
2: Looks like I have a mangina.
0: It looks wonky.
1: Your ass has fallen out.
0: What's happened?
2: I know. What's going on there?
1: You can't tell the difference. Your back goes straight into your hemi.
2: But they don't even have my tattoo on there.
0: Up on the right side, it actually does.
1: They photoshopped your tattoo.
2: That's not me, then.
1: That's discrimination.
0: Oh, my God.
2: That is outrageous.
1: They've taken your tats off. They've taken your ass out. And they have put fake pants on you and used the Schwarzenegger shadow.
0: Have they given you a Lego head? Look at your hair.
1: I'm giving you a mullet.
2: They could have put a fake penis on too. It would have been nice.
1: At least put an Ali G.
2: Yeah, bravo.
1: Restek pa.
2: Come on, mob man.
1: Anyway.
2: I want to go to this Lady Jane Beach.
1: We should go down there.
2: Why don't we try it out?
1: 100%.
2: I thought Little Kong Wong Beach was hard done by here.
1: See what the hype's
0: about.
1: That's
0: a beautiful spot.
2: Yeah, it sounds like Lapa. It's a good spot.
1: I'll tell you what, that is a good spot. Wurrung Beach at Otford was hard done by.
0: Oh, never heard of it.
2: Never heard that one, brother.
1: Down there at Otford.
2: Oh, yeah.
1: What about Obelisk Beach in Mossman?
2: Mm. Yeah, I've seen that one.
0: Is that near Balmoral?
2: Yeah, it's not far. It's just around the corner from there, yeah.
1: Right. I don't know. I don't go over that one.
0: I was going to say, I don't think I've ever been to a nude beach.
2: Really?
0: No, I'm not really a nudist.
2: It's a lot of men.
0: Yeah, and I feel like it's sort of your older variety, right?
1: Yeah, creeps. But you know what?
2: Hence why I'm there.
1: No, I like nudist beaches, isn't
2: that? They're great.
1: I haven't actually been to, I've swam nude in beaches.
2: Yeah. Mm.
1: Sort of made my own little nude beach, but that's a good call.
0: You know what it is? It's because I get sunburnt really easily. Okay. So the thought of being nude, what's the point? You're nude under an umbrella.
2: Yeah, but you put put the merkin on. You won't get burnt down there.
1: Yeah.
0: Put the merkin on, but there's a lot more than just the merkin.
1: Put a umbrella on, little merkin.
0: Thought of getting that burnt, actually, I'm clutching it now.
2: Jesus, that would hurt.
0: Christ almighty.
2: Yeah.
1: We should go down there as a team and see what all the hype's about down there at Lady Bay. There's something going on when you got two names for that beach.
2: That's right.
1: Right?
2: Mm. Never
1: meet me at Lady Bay. Oh, hang on. Meet me at Lady Jane.
2: Jane, wink, wink. Yes.
1: Same spot. Also known as the same spot. Work that one out.
0: Mm.
1: What the hell's going on with that? We'll go find out what the hype's about.
2: We should have a team excursion and go check it out.
1: We'll go find out.
0: We'll do an OB on Friday.
2: Oh, yes.
0: Scrap the Penrith one.
2: Yep.
0: We'll do an OB. Just us with headphones nude.
2: Compulsory to be
0: Lady
2: nude.
0: Lady Jane Beach.
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5: 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The M1 Pacific Motorway at Cowan, a two-truck crash northbound just past Barawa Road on-ramp has closed two lanes. The M4 Motorway in Silverwater reports of a breakdown eastbound at the on-ramp to Silverwater Road. A Polish man opens up, asks for help and shows up because when they do, everyone wins. 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
0: You just need to text Bo to 0457101049 to get your hands on a key that could unlock it. We called out three names. Joshua Wakefield from Bella Vista, Cordell Lyon from Bonnie Rick Heights, and Jordan Abby Hannah from Kings Grove. Has anyone called us back? We'll find out.

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0: Have we lost Beau to the toilet this early once again?
2: No, I think he's going to go find the callers. I think he's trying to get someone to see if they're in the streets or somewhere.
0: Because
2: we haven't had a call in yet.
0: No, this is like one of the rare occasions. We did yell out three names at the start of the show.
2: Yes.
0: It was Joshua Wakefield.
2: Oh,
0: there he is.
3: What the hell?
0: Thought you were pushing a hemorrhoid back in again.
2: Yeah.
3: Mad organisation, guys.
2: Oh, look, he's back.
3: Welcome back.
2: How can you be back if you never left?
3: If you never left.
0: Sorry, or just leave intermittently to the bathroom.
3: I sleep under the...
2: How is the anus?
3: It's okay.
2: It's okay.
3: Welcome back, Sydney.
2: Oh, yes. Mm.
3: Didn't know we were live.
0: Yes.
3: Because I was out there just getting my research done for the next bit, which is... Oh, we got Steph Curry coming on later.
2: Yes, we do.
0: How
2: good is that?
0: Yeah, you've given us two options, Stephen Curry or Steph Curry.
2: We don't know which one's which.
3: Well, we assume it's Steph.
0: Yes. Right?
2: I'm hoping it's
3: One
2: Steph.
3: Of the greatest three-point shooters of all time, and he was great in the castle. Where were we?
0: Three names. So we yelled out Joshua Wakefield,
3: yes, we
0: Cordell
3: did.
0: Lyon,
3: yes,
0: and
3: we
0: Jordan Abihana. No one has called in yet, but
3: Cordell
0: I will give
3: Lyon.
0: You another 8 minutes, because technically 30 minutes ends at about 6:02.
2: Okay.
3: Joshua Wakefield, Cordell Lyon, and Jordan Abihana. When I see Cordell Lyon, I think Lyon Cordell.
2: Yeah.
0: Oh, I think Cordell Curry. That's Steph Curry's dad's
2: really?
0: Name.
3: Jeez, it's a curry-a-thon.
0: It is.
3: Oh, and it's Tuesday Butter Chicken Tuesday.
2: Oh, yes.
3: So it's going to be a curry session here.
0: There's a bit going on here.
2: How good's curry?
0: 133-53.
3: Chef Curry with the shot.
0: I'm going to give you until 6:02.
3: Good girl.
0: Yes. Out of those three names.
3: You're welcome, Sid.
0: Otherwise, thank you to Rockdale Mazda for all your vehicle needs. 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
6: 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The M1 Pacific Motorway at Cowan, a two-truck crash. Northbound, just past Barawa Road on-ramp, has closed two lanes. The M4 Motorway in Silverwater reports of a breakdown eastbound at the on-ramp to Silverwater Road. A Polish man opens up, asks for help and shows up, because when they do, everyone wins. 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
22: Hey, I'm Michaela Savage. Disruptions on Sydney's rail network this morning for the T1 and T9 lines. Trains aren't running between Hornsby and North Sydney as crews carry out urgent repairs on overhead wiring infrastructure between Chatswood and Artarmon.
23: We are replacing train services with buses between Gordon through to Chatswood, so you can connect to the metro. And also, if you're travelling from the north around Hornsby, you can travel via Strathfield and again connect to the metro.
22: Jazz Tumba from Sydney Trains there calls for the federal government to halve the tobacco excise to tackle the illicit tobacco trade. A New South Wales parliamentary inquiry says immediate intervention is necessary. Young people could become the first generation in modern Australia to be worse off than the one before them. An Anglicare report shows many are struggling to achieve the financial security their parents enjoyed. And New Zealand is the latest country to propose a law banning under-16s from using social media.
20: When the footy's on and you can't miss a moment, get Macca's delivered for a 99-cent delivery fee, only on the My Macca's app.
21: M Sport.
22: Brisbane captain Adam Reynolds has played his final NRL match. The 36-year-old revealing on Triple M he won't return for the Broncos' last two games of the season after trying to overcome calf issues. Our own Aaron Woods telling Sevens the agenda setters it's a tough way to end his career.
24: It's also hard when it's not on his terms. You know, he doesn't get to go out. He's still injured. They've got the game up at Suncorp this week, and then they would have played at Acor next week against the Bulldogs, which was

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0: Triple M Sydney weather, showers today and heading for a top of 22 degrees, a shower or two tomorrow as well. And Bo Ryan is giving away his brand new Mazda BT50 to win Bo Ryan's wheels. Keep it locked on 104.9 Triple M.
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2: Just don't ask how.
3: Tuesday!
4: Yeah!
5: Oh, what a start!
6: That feels so good when I hear that.
4: Tuesday.
5: Oh, mate, that is unbelievable.
4: We do need a Johnny in the team, eh?
5: Yeah, we do.
4: Just like a background guy. Or girl.
5: So, like, off air, right, we're talking about, we've got our mate Tony Soprano's Bucks Party coming up soon.
4: Oh, can't wait.
6: Oh, I'm not invited to that, am I?
4: Of course yes, you are. You're one of the boys.
5: You're one of the boys.
6: My heart broke when you just said that, because A, I haven't heard of it yet.
5: Look, well, Kat, Nikki, the Godmother's organising it. Nikki's organising it. But the thing is,
4: yeah, Nikki's one of the boys.
5: I really hope that song comes on at some stage throughout the night.
4: That is coming on.
5: Oh, yes, it is, brother.
4: When that song drops, guys, when we're walking into you know where.
5: Oh, yes.
4: If we're still alive.
5: Can I say, no phones in that
4: Of course.
6: Okay. So you need to fill me in on this stuff. I have no idea what you're talking about.
5: We'll just give you a time and a place.
4: Okay. We're a long way out, darling, October.
6: All right. I'm going to end up tied to a tree or something, aren't I?
4: We've got an award-winning breakfast show to do until then.
5: Sorry, I just got excited with that song.
4: That's a great song. Anyway, here's Tuesday for you, Sydney. Tuesday's usually a tricky one. Not in this part of town.
5: Not
4: Tuesday is something to look forward to because of that song and what we're about to dish up today.
6: Okay.
4: We have Stephen Curry slash Steph Curry coming on
6: Which
4: later.
6: One is it? Because I'm very sorry. I mean, either one.
5: How good is that?
6: Is it definitely him? That's Steph Curry is coming on this show.
4: Yes.
6: Okay.
4: He is coming on.
5: Golden State Warrior.
4: He's in Monty Python the Musical. Can you believe that?
6: Can he sing and dance too?
4: Yes, he can, playing King Arthur.
6: Okay. I mean, he's got...
4: Mere flesh wound. From downtown, that's a mere 3 point.
6: This sounding more and more like Stephen Curry.
4: Either way, one of them's coming in.
6: Great.
4: One of the greatest actors slash shooters in history.
5: We'll take either.
4: I forgot to tell you what happened to me on Friday.
6: What happened
5: to you?
4: Because we all got caught up in all the chat of our weekends yesterday, but I should have gone back to the start because you know we usually talk about Sunday because
5: your life is dead set a movie.
6: Yeah.
4: Friday, I'm driving home after a huge day of award-winning radio.
5: Yep. Mm-hmm.
4: And I pull up in traffic down near Cronulla Beach. I won't say which beach.
5: Okay.
4: Because I don't want to cause a stir.
5: Well, here we go.
4: But I look over. I'm in traffic as per on Friday, Albert, and I'm like, what the is that? That can't be who I think it is.
5: Who was it?
4: It is two people having a punch on.
5: Oh, really?
4: Like I'm talking bang, bang, throat, boom, boom. Great fight.
5: Oh, fair dinkum.
4: Very even fight.
5: Yeah.
4: Two evenly matched gentlemen, about the same height, 6'1", 6'2". I get out of the car. I was like, hey, none of that around here. Come on, guys. It's not 2005.
5: Yeah, man.
4: And then I get a bit closer and I realize it's Chris Hemsworth and Idris Elba.
6: What? Punch on.
4: Punching on, wrestling, smashing each other. Like, you know, when you're a kid.
6: No, they're filming a movie, aren't they?
5: Yeah, they're doing Extraction 3 out of you,
6: knucklehead. You idiot.
5: Were there cameras around?
4: There's a couple of cameras, but everyone films everything.
6: No, they're doing Extraction 3.
4: Extraction 3?
5: Yeah, yes. They've been filming
4: Where's
5: that
4: Where's the second Extraction?
6: I don't know. It's on the way, I guess. But...
4: You can't just go from Extraction 1
5: it hasn't
4: to
5: been
4: Extraction
5: 3. Well,
6: clearly the first two weren't successful if they're on Extraction 3. But
4: the first one was one of the... I think the first one was
5: great.
4: Was the biggest one ever.
6: Oh, I meant the Extraction, not the movie.
5: Oh, okay.
4: Anyway, I reckon Chris got him in the end of it.
5: Ooh.

0: Well, he's had size on Idris. He's about 6'4", isn't he, Chris Hemsworth?
1: I reckon Chris Hemsworth would be at least 6'3", 6'4", but Idris wasn't far away, mate.
0: I love Idris Elba.
2: How was Idris looking, mate?
1: Good.
2: Yeah.
1: They both had like a wetsuit sort of thing on.
2: Okay.
0: Mm.
1: Great fight. Bit of eye gouging, uppercuts. One of them got bit. I won't say who.
2: Really?
1: But it's, mate, it's street fight.
0: Who beat him? I would love to see Idris Elba.
1: Idris bit him.
2: Okay.
1: Idris bit him on the face.
2: Love that so much.
1: But it was a great fight. And then I saw the cameras. I just thought it was like,
2: I thought you would have jumped out and tried to get involved.
1: No, because it was a...
0: Are you kidding? Look, he does not... At what point in any part of your football career did he get involved in a fight?
2: Well, once there was a camera, he would.
0: Yeah. That's true. Oh, he doesn't like that, does he? He doesn't like
1: Here's
0: that,
1: Johnny.
0: Does he?
1: Here's Tuesday.
0: A big Tuesday on the way, by the way. More keys to your car to be given away. 8 o'clock is the next time we'll yell out a few names. It's Bo Ryan, Kat and Woodsy on Triple M.

0: You're listening to Bo Ryan, Kat and Woodsy on Triple M. The rains are back today. Top of 22 degrees expected in Camden.
1: Hey guys, my Mazda BT50 is coming to the rescue. 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Could be Blacktown, Campbelltown, Westmead, Liverpool. All those areas are full by 7:30 a.m., all the commuter car parks. We've got you covered.
0: Yeah, I love this because I cannot believe that you're rocking up an hour before you need to just to put your car in a space so you can get the train to work.
2: How bad is that for like time management?
0: I know.
2: It's so poor.
0: As we know in here, even an extra 15 minutes counts.
2: An extra 15 minutes.
0: If you can just move your alarm, it's massive.
2: But if you go from your alarm from 5:50 to 6, if you see a 6 instead of a 5, what a lift that is.
0: Oh, God.
1: And it's tough out there as it is, let alone getting up an hour and a half earlier.
2: Ooh, Jesus.
1: Just to get to work that you don't want to go to. Just to pay bills for people you don't even care about.
0: We're so lucky in here.
2: We are
0: it's
2: so
0: the opposite.
2: Lucky.
1: Are we?
0: Yes, we are.
1: We love our families and friends. but what we did yesterday, we spoke to someone, and this is how we kicked it off. We spoke to Adam.
3: Oh, I'm out Selma here, but I've got to travel all the way to Liverpool. I usually have to park my car at, say, Campbelltown Station and catch a train in. I usually get to work at, if I've got to park, say, 5 o'clock in the morning, I don't start till 6:30.
2: Oh, mate. Jesus Christ.
1: Yeah, so tomorrow we're going to send out the Mazda BT50 to save a car spot for you, Sydney. We're doing it for Adam.
0: Yep.
1: We can do it for you.
0: Well, because that's very early, so we're going to have to obviously be there before the sun's up for Adam. He'll come in, we'll reverse out, he'll rock in. And then we need, we've got plenty of time.
2: I was going to say, you've got that look in your eye that you think you want to go again as well.
0: Get another one. No, we're going to do another one.
2: Not just one, we're going to do a couple.
0: Yeah.
1: A 2-for-1 Tuesday, guys.
2: That's it.
0: So
2: here's Johnny.
0: 13353, or if it's easier, hit us up on the text.
2: Am I going out, guys? Am I going to get the car spot?
0: No, you're staying in here.
2: Why? Yeah.
1: Not after what happened last week.
2: What do you mean?
1: Shambles. Well, Joe got split.
2: How good was that?
0: Yeah,
1: Joe's dead.
0: We want no one with a concussion or a head injury.
1: Now we're going to pay for a funeral for Joe from the Gong.
2: I gave him a 2 his new suite.
1: Nah, mate, we've got to bury him. There goes our billboards. We just got new Bradbury ones printed.
2: Sorry, mate.
0: Now we have to bury Joe.
1: Bradbury got a new goatee and haircut, and we can't even use the billboards.
2: That little puggy looking man.
1: 13353. Give us a call or a text, like Kat said, on 0457 101049 with your train station and the time you normally get there, your commuter car park. We're going to be in Campbelltown early. We will jet across to where you are and save a spot for you.
2: We might even get you a coffee ready for you, locked and loaded.
0: Yes. Might even shine your shoes.
2: I'll tell you what,
0: you just never know.
2: How good's a full service?
0: Yeah, you have my attention. Maybe half a service.
1: No, full.
0: Full?
1: No, we're not going half.
0: All right, fine. We are sending Woodsy out then.
2: Yes, we are.
1: Two services, two for one.
2: Look out.
1: Tuesday it is, guys.
0: Yeah, and can I add this in too? We have keys available too. 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
1: Compliments of the chef.
0: Have that.
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8: 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It's Jace Flaxman on the M4 motorway at Minchinbury. A car breakdown eastbound at Roper Road is slowing traffic back to Mumray Road. The M1 Pacific motorway at Cowan. An earlier two-truck crash northbound past Brower Road on ramp as two northbound lanes close. It's Travel Tuesday at Flight Centre. 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
0: 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A bit of a commuting news this morning. Buses are replacing trains between Gordon and Chatswood in that direction only. That's on the T1 North Shore line. It's due to some overhead wiring repairs at Chatswood. So between Gordon and Chatswood, this morning, you'll be on a bus instead. Next, some sad news for NRL fans. One of the greats is retiring. It's Bo Ryan, Kat and Woodsy on Triple M.

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4: Well, you can tell by the way he knows his sport. 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
0: Woodsy, some sad news for fans of the NRL game.
6: Yeah, very sad news for one of the great players of our game. You know, Adam Reynolds yesterday officially announced that he would retire. He was on the Rush Hour up in Queensland with Ben Dobbin, and he had this to say.
7: All NRL's careers come to an end, and unfortunately mine is today. Obviously, I won't be playing this week, next week. Trained today, obviously thought, you know, there'd be a chance to play one last home game and then hand it over to the rest of the boys to finish off the season. But I felt pretty good out there. I trained against the NRL squad and, you know, I felt okay. But, you know, I had some conversations with Madge and the medical staff, and, you know, they were quite concerned with how limited training I've done in the past couple of weeks. You know, I've had a great career, and whether it be 20 minutes on the field or 30 minutes, that doesn't define sort of my career and my memories at the club. So I'm extremely fortunate. I get to, you know, carry some great memories moving forward.
6: Yeah, so you could tell, you know, it wasn't his call. It was the medical staff and the coach, Michael Maguire. Look, it's no doubt Adam Reynolds, what a career he's had. Two premierships, played four grand finals. You got to remember, when Brisbane wanted to sign him, he was getting offers from Cronulla Sharks, and Cronulla were pretty much in a sort of like a that patch where they could win a comp. The Broncos were coming off a wooden spoon in one of the worst seasons they've ever had up there. Mm. He goes up there, changes everything, the whole culture, gets them to a grand final, doesn't win it under Kevy. Then Madge comes in, they win the grand final.
8: He was a kid when he won it at South too.
6: He was young. I've been lucky enough to be there. I've known Adam since I was probably 6 or 7 years old. We played at the same junior club.
8: What a bloke.
6: And like he's always had that talent. Like he was unbelievable watching him as a kid, as a junior talent. But for me, I'm quite frustrated that I don't get the opportunity to watch last.
8: Say goodbye to him.
6: 20 minutes, like, come on, Madge. Like,
8: what's going on there, mate? What is actually happening there?
6: Because that's the sound of a bloke that's not too happy. Like, you know what I mean? Like, and for me, he's right. They're playing at Suncorp, so he can say goodbye to all the, you know, the Broncos fans up there this weekend.
8: And the South fans going there too, mate.
6: But the next week, they play at Acor Stadium, which is where he played majority of his career for the South Sydney Rabbitohs against the Bulldogs, where he could be farewelled again. And I think it'll get bums to the crowd. It'll be great. Like they're at the bottom of the table, but they've got something. Like, mate, he's a player any young kid would thrive to play with, and to send him out a winner, I reckon it would add extra motivation for him if he's sitting there. Mate, even if it's 10 minutes, let him get on the field.
8: He's a great poster boy for the NRL.
6: Oh, mate.
8: He's a great person. A champion. You won't hear a bad word in NRL circles.
6: Not
8: about
6: at all.
8: Adam Reynolds. We're missing something in the story. It's never good when you can't go out on your own terms. Obviously, you get injured. But if you've got one more game in you, that's what I had. We had one more game, and you knew when you were retiring, you have your family there, your friends, and you get to say goodbye on your terms. But
6: well, that's the thing, Bo. Like, it's always going to be at the back of your mind. I didn't get to retire on my own terms.
0: Yeah. How would you feel? Say your calf was teetering, and you're like, I could end up tearing this
6: game. Just go out.
0: Yeah, I have a feeling you'd say
6: let him enjoy the moment. The fans can embrace
8: Broncos
6: him for that
8: gone.
6: One last
8: Broncos
6: time.
8: Broncos are gone.
0: Mate. Yeah.
6: Come on. Well, they're playing Ben Hunt, who's almost as old. He's older than Adam.
8: Either way, they'll still have him out there and they'll chairlift him around. And he deserves a standing ovation.
6: Let's just say, I've got one for you. Stay away from Madge or Mad Monday, please.
8: Why?
6: Anything could happen there.
8: Right. Oh, fights.
6: Yeah, you know what it's like.
8: I do know what it's like. But I don't drink.
6: Oh, yeah. Not anymore.
0: Not anymore.
6: And we know why.
8: Not on days that end in Y.
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11: 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It's Jace Flaxman checking your M's on the M1 Pacific Motorway at Cowan. An earlier two-truck crash just past the Brera on-ramp has two northbound lanes closed. And the M4 motorway at Minchinbury after an earlier breakdown, all eastbound lanes are now back open. 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
31: Hey, I'm Michaela Savage. A heads up if you're getting the train to work this morning. Buses are replacing trains between Gordon and Chatswood in that direction only on the T1 North Shore line because of urgent overhead wiring repairs at Chatswood. trains between the city and Hornsby, and Hornsby and Gordon are running at a reduced frequency, as well as trains on the T9 Northern and T1 Western lines. A 20-year-old man is in hospital with leg and head injuries after an alleged home invasion in Sydney's southwest. A 17-year-old boy was allegedly also assaulted at the Denham Court address late last night, but he only sustained minor injuries. A new gambling reform package is being announced by the state government today. It'll include a statewide exclusion register with mandatory facial recognition technology at the entry of gaming rooms. And a new report is warning young people are on track to become the first generation in modern Australia to be worse off than their parents. Anglicare says they're earning and owning less, carrying more debt, and being locked out of secure housing.
9: When the footy's on and you can't miss a moment, get Macca's delivered for a 99-cent delivery fee, only on the My Macca's app.
30: M Sport.
31: A tough way to go. Adam Reynolds revealing he's already played his last game for the Broncos. A calf injury means the Brisbane captain can't take to the field for his team's last two matches of the season. Reno's former Souths teammate Luke Keary has told Sevens the Agenda Setters how he got to debut and win a premiership with him.
0: It's hard to explain, but four grand finals across two teams, two premierships. And he wasn't the most skilled. He had to work so hard. Like the tenacity they played with, the toughness under Madge at South.
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31: Triple M Sydney weather. Showers today and heading for a top of 22 degrees. A shower or two tomorrow as well. And Bo Ryan is giving away his brand new Mazda BT50 to win Bo Ryan's wheels. Keep it locked on 104.9 Triple M.
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2: show. And
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30: Dude. 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
3: There are multiple.
5: Yeah, multiple.
3: Yeah.
6: I bought some Giftsys yesterday.
5: Oh, did you?
6: Just to keep up my sleeve.
3: Yeah, I love
5: you
3: that.
5: Should.
6: It's always good.
3: You're a man that's always like, you're in advance. You know what to get.
5: Yeah, you have a gift cupboard, don't you?
6: Plan ahead.
5: Mm.
6: Got a gift cupboard. A Giftsy cupboard.
3: Giftsy.
6: I always have two Giftsy cards up my sleeve.
3: Oh, yes.
6: Right next to the ace cards.
3: How good is
6: All right, today's question for two for one. Tuesday, two Giftsy. Are we going to give them two Giftsys?
5: Just one.
3: One today.
6: Oh, that's bullshit.
3: Yeah, I know.
6: Okay,
3: yeah.
6: Anyway. 25% of people can't do this.
5: Well, that's very broad.
6: A quarter.
3: Well, there's a lot of things I can't do.
6: Name one.
3: The biggest one is, and you guys take the mickey out, like, I can't cook.
5: Oh, you cannot cook.
6: That problem.
5: You're very good at many things, but your cooking is shocking.
3: I can work the barbecue, but I don't know how to. I don't know how to do anything else.
6: Hang your head in shame.
3: And you guys have had my turkey mince and rice and avocado.
5: Boy. Yeah, that was bland.
3: They reckon Kat's was one of the longest flights she's ever had straight to the can.
5: And it wasn't the torn hammy.
3: Yeah, exactly right.
6: Was that turkey mince?
3: Yeah, that was turkey mince.
6: Turkey mince is great. Yeah. And you disrespected a turkey.
3: Oh, sorry,
6: mince.
3: Yeah, mate.
6: On Thanksgiving?
3: I could have got you the blade steak instead.
5: We need to get you some lessons or something, because you've got to be able to make that better.
6: Yeah. No, I don't want to see that ever again,
3: but
6: mate.
3: You take me to get lessons, right? I'll tell you what. I'll go there. It'll go in one ear and out the other. I would not care less what I'm doing.
6: Yeah, stick to your strengths, mate.
3: Yeah, okay. That's it.
6: Mm. 10 jobs.
5: That's true. Luckily, you don't have time for cooking.
3: That's it.
6: Stick to your strengths, making that bread.
3: Oh, yeah.
6: One food he can cook is bread.
3: Oh, yes. Yes,
6: and
3: I can.
6: Bacon.
3: Yes.
6: Here's some bread, baby. Here's some bacon.
5: I've toasted it.
6: You're welcome.
5: I love it when people say I've cooked the toast.
3: I'm going to say something. You probably go, oh, too far, Woods, but I can cook a sausage.
6: How?
3: Ah, Sarah.
6: Oh.
5: Oh.
3: Not into it?
6: I love it. Oh, no, it's not Frisky Tuesday, is it?
3: Oh, not yet.
6: Oh, you're 3 days early, mate.
5: You're just early. Oh, just and Woodsy is always early.
3: I got her a 2-for-1.
5: Mm.
6: Oh, you're in that.
3: Yeah, because it's 2-for-1 Tuesday, brother.
6: You're in the third person category.
3: Yeah, I am. You got a Woods and a big guy.
6: I love it. Love it. Keep it up your sleeve till Friday.
5: Yeah.
3: We'll do that.
6: That's if we make
3: Sorry,
6: it.
3: Sorry, guys.
6: Kat, 25% of people can't do this.
5: Know when it's time to go home.
6: Oh.
3: No, please. Who knows when
31: In fact, it might be more. It might be 50% of people.
6: Who wants to go home?
3: Oh, mate.
31: No one.
3: As I said to you earlier in the show, we got Tony Soprano's Bucks Buddy. I'm getting all my brownie points up right now.
6: Of course, that November.
3: Yeah. When we have a lock-in with Bo, it's like a three-day thing.
31: Well, hang on. Event. When we have Tony Soprano's Bucks, your wife is going to be so pregnant.
3: Yeah.
6: And?
3: Point.
6: It's a Bucks.
3: It's Tony Soprano's
6: my
3: Bucks.
6: My wife was pregnant at the wedding.
3: Yeah, exactly right.
6: My wife was eight and a half months at the wedding.
31: Oh, Matt, you're going to need to really make it up to her in preparation for this.
3: Kat, that day is not about Sarah. It's about Tony Soprano.
31: Oh, no. Wow.
6: Every day is about Sarah except for that day.
31: I was going to say good luck to you.
3: And then wait till the wedding when I make a fool of myself.
6: Wait till Woodsy gets pregnant.
3: I cannot wait.
6: Woodsy comes home pregnant from...
3: Italian weddings, I love them so much.
6: Those Italians,
3: a lot of salami be floating around there.
31: Excellent.
6: I tell you what, Louis might be there, one of your old mates.
3: Oh, yes.
31: Tony Soprano. Do you know Louis? Put in a call.
6: Made-up boyfriends.
31: No, he's definitely not a boyfriend, so he's definitely not made up.
3: He's a boy and he's a friend.
6: That
3: would be nice. Mickey Amore.
6: What did you say, Kat? 25% of people
31: don't know how to go home. Yeah.
6: 25% of people can't do this, don't know when to go home.
3: Who knows when to go home? Seriously.
6: Well, it's you're always early.
3: It's a given.
6: Or late. You can't win.
3: You're not early, mate.
6: And what do you got at home that you can't that we don't have here?
3: Correct.
6: Exactly.
3: Especially on a big night when you've had a couple of sherbets.
6: Oh, that's a whole different.
3: Oh, yeah.
31: That's a whole different scenario.
3: You figure that one's home, yeah.
6: Get yourself some earmuffs.
3: Oh, yeah.
6: Put some pods in them.
3: Make sure the dog's beds look nice and comfy.
31: Oh, yeah. Hey, babe,
6: get the kennel ready. I'll be home soon. Or the spare room. All right, Sydney, help us out. What can't you do? 25% of people cannot do this. What is it? Give us a call, 133353, or a text, 0457101049.
31: And you could score yourself a $150 Giftsy voucher. 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
3: Yeah,
31: it's Bo Ryan, Kat and Woodsy on Triple M.

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1: We must find another brain. You're crazy.
2: 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It's time for Bo Knows.
0: Your chance to score yourself a $150 Giphy voucher if you can get this stat correct.
3: 25% of people cannot do this.
4: Ooh.
3: What is it? Let's go to Vincent from Seatown.
0: Let's go to the text line first.
3: Let's go to the text line first. You're right. Charlie, right on me. Says 25% of people. What?
4: Is that
3: can't wink.
4: Is that code or something?
0: That can't be right.
4: Well, it's hard to just shut your eye.
0: Just one eye.
3: How funny.
0: Find me someone that can't wink.
3: Kids. Because when you start with a kid, right, my son, you teach them how to wink and they're glitching.
4: I do it. They go this.
0: But they use both eyes.
4: They just use both eyes, yeah.
3: But then when they learn how to wink.
4: They love it.
3: They love it.
4: Yeah.
3: You know who's an over-winker?
4: Who?
3: My sister.
4: Really?
3: So we'll do something funny will happen. I'll look at her, I'll give her a little wink, and then she'll wink back.
4: Yeah.
3: She'll get to the point where she'll go bang, bang, bang. Like she'll just like a, and I go, Carly, ease up.
4: But sometimes a wink only deserves one because you're sort of like it's on the down low. Like, oi.
0: Well, if it's more than one, I think you're flirting.
3: Okay. But that doesn't. But
4: don't
3: then
4: both
3: I said,
4: flirting with your sister.
3: No. But then I said to my sister, that isn't a wink. Carly, that is not a wink situation. The guy just, like, it's usually after you say something.
4: Yep.
0: Yeah.
3: You go, yeah, you're right, mate. Nah, we'll go in there. We'll start soon. Head in there. We'll meet you in there. Mm. Then you wink at him. And then my sister will go, yeah. I need to go to the bathroom, eh? Wink. I go, what the hell?
0: No, that didn't need it.
3: Okay,
0: Carly,
3: what are you doing?
0: No,
3: and she'll go,
0: there.
3: Double wink. And I'm like, you're at the seizure point, Carly. Like, both eyes.
4: It's funny because some people just can't wink, but can they?
0: I've never met anyone that can't wink.
3: I can go both eyes.
4: Yeah, yeah.
0: Me too.
3: I'm ambidextrous.
4: Oh, yeah.
3: Go, too. Prove it. Oh, your left one's a bit.
4: But can I jump? Can I jump in here? Actually, I've actually got another one that I think 25% of people can't do.
3: Go on.
4: Whistle.
0: Oh yeah, that might be right.
4: Some people can't whistle.
0: I'm not great at it.
3: Go. I'm not great at it, or I can't do it.
0: No, I can do it. I just need the right saliva to lip ratio.
3: Take your time. Wouldn't blow a candle out.
4: Yeah, that's just deep breathing.
0: Now I can't do it. But you know how some people chuck their finger and they can do a really solid. Can you do that?
4: I can do my tongue.
0: Like a big woof whiff.
3: Of course I can.
0: We'll do it.
4: I can go.
3: We're running out of time.
4: And then I can go.
0: See, yeah, that's cool. Yeah.
3: Or you do the. Oh. Or the. Oh, this one. Giddy ya.
4: What about this one?
0: Oh, that's a good one.
4: Mm.
3: The old woof whistle. Underrated.
0: Oh.
3: Charlie, incorrect. Let's go to Vincent from Campbelltown. Good morning, Vincent. Hey, Vincent, can you whistle?
0: Vincent, you're there.
5: Vinny.
3: Vincent.
5: Good morning, Triple M.
3: Hey. Hey, Vincent, can you give us a big woof whistle just to get us going? Not bad.
4: Oh, yeah, baby.
3: Jeez, that's some. Hit that note at the end.
0: I'm jealous.
3: 25% of. Oh, jeez. Oh, coughed the lung up, too. A
4: couple of durries this morning.
3: Sorry, Vince. Hey, Vince, we won't keep you long because you sound like you're underground. 25% of people can't do this. What is it?
6: Change a tyre.
0: Oh, guess what?
3: There you go.
4: Well done, Vinny.
0: Yeah.
4: Well
0: I reckon that stat would be correct. Can you change it in your car?
4: I just ring up Phil from Rockdale Mazda. He does it for me.
0: Yeah.
3: It takes a while. Take me a couple of days.
0: Good on you, Vincent. You scored yourself $150 Giphy card.
4: Vince, you're up.
3: Vincent,
6: you're thank you very much.
4: Can we take you
0: no
4: to
0: worries.
4: Vincent?
3: Where's Vincent?
0: He's like inside a car wash or something.
3: Are you in a bloody?
4: Where are you, Vincent? Car wash.
6: I'm in a truck.
0: Okay.
3: Oh. Where is the truck?
4: Yeah, whereabouts are you, brother?
3: Wouldn't you like to know? Wink, wink.
6: Campbelltown.
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5: 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It's Jace Flaxman in Doonside, a breakdown on Richmond Road in the left westbound lane, approaching the Quakers Hill Parkway. In Granville, a broken down truck, Parramatta Road westbound at Woodville Road and the M4 at Minchinbury. After an earlier crash, all eastbound lanes are now back open at Roper Road. 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
10: Lately, there's been some horrific stories in the news involving young boys and consent. 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
1: Please welcome to the show psychologist, parenting expert and the author of Boys, Dr. Justin Coulson. Welcome, Justin.
2: Nice to be with you guys.
1: Thanks for your time, mate. We're going to dive straight into it, mate. I've got a young boy myself. Woodsy's got a couple. How early should us as parents and parents out there start talking to their boys about, well, not only consent, but respect, personal boundaries with people at school and in life in general, and have those conversations without making them awkward and overly serious? How do we do that?
2: So a lot of people get really worried about this sort of conversation and think that you've got to start talking about really heavy topics once your children are four. I disagree. I think it's better if you can do it before they're two.
1: Wow.
2: The kids won't understand what you're saying, but you'll get some practice at it. It's not going to make any difference to them,
1: yes,
2: but it'll make difference to you.
1: Yes.
2: A slightly more serious answer, though. I think that the most important thing that we want to be teaching our kids, our boys and our girls, is what healthy masculinity is. Like, everyone's talking about toxic masculinity.
1: Hmm.
2: That doesn't really help people so much, because we need to know what we're looking for as well as what we're looking out for. So this is a definition that I think is really, really useful. Healthy masculinity is any guy who knows how to help the people around him feel and be safer and stronger.
1: Well, yes.
2: Right, yes. So when you look at everything that's in the news at the moment, and it's horrific, it's absolutely appalling, you look at these stories, this is a bunch of guys in different situations who are alleged to have not helped the people around them feel safer and stronger. If you can help the people around you feel safer and stronger, then you're winning. You're getting this right. If you're not, then you're not a man, you're a Muppet.
1: You're a coward.
3: Yeah, that's completely true. And Justin, so I've got two young boys. I've got 7-year-old and 2-year-old, but I haven't got to the stage yet of teenagers, and they, you know, they get around their mates, they carry on a little bit. But when do you know, like, it's normal teenage behaviour, or compared to when it's like you should be concerned about the way that they're behaving around their mates?
2: Mm. I'll share a couple of funny findings from psychology studies with you that just blew me away when I wrote this book, Boys. First one, sensation seeking. So at every age and at every stage, males show a higher propensity for sensation seeking than girls. In other words, guys have a stupid idea and then they just go and do it.
1: Like, we're still doing it, Justin. Now, yeah, you and I still do it today.
2: At every age and at every stage. And then there's this other thing called impulse control. That's the ability to actually put the brakes on. And once again, at every age and every stage, girls show way more impulse control than guys.
1: Mm.
2: In fact, for guys, once puberty hits, and somewhere around 12 or 13, adolescent testosterone for boys, it booms to about 20 to 30 times the amount that girls have.
1: Jeez.
3: Mm. Jesus Christ.
2: Right? And so that hormone that dominates us and divides us, that hormone is part of the reason that boys drop in empathy, that they start to seek sensations even more, and their impulse control actually goes down until they're about 17, and then it slowly starts coming back up. So that, according to one of the world's leading adolescence researchers, Lawrence Steinberg, he reckons that the average 25-year-old male has the same amount of impulse control as the average 12-year-old girl.
0: Oh, jeez.
3: Far out.
0: My God.
2: So back to your question, Woodsy. When do you know that it's just, to use the phrase that is so unpopular, boys just clowning around and goofing off and being boys and having fun, and when it becomes problematic? I think it goes back to that definition. When you are not aware of your surroundings and people around you are feeling smaller and weaker because of your presence, you've gone too far. You're not being a man. You're being a boofhead. You're being a boy, and you need to do better.
0: Last one, Justin. Where do we go moving forward? What do we do to just instill in young boys so that they do just naturally have that instinct to respect boundaries and

0: responsible for the alleged actions of other people as well. What I am suggesting is that when parents are encouraging party boy antics, when parents are dropping their kids off at parties and giving them, supplying them with alcohol, when parents are failing to have conversations and set kids up for success, when parents are not teaching morality, when parents are not saying, hey kiddo, where did you see a boy helping someone feel safer and strong today? Where did you see a boy doing the opposite, smaller and weaker? And which one made you feel better about life? When they're not having those conversations, they're really making it hard. And the second thing is the boys themselves, right? They've got this status-seeking propensity. They want to look good in front of their mates. Yeah. So we've got to help them to know what it is to look good, what it is to be a man rather than the man.
1: That's right. Build, provide, protect, and serve those around you. Doctor, thank you so much for your time, mate. Wish us luck as we turn our boys into men, mate.
0: Hey, good to be with you guys, and thanks for the chat.
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5: 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The M1 Pacific Motorway at Cowan, an earlier two-truck crash just past Barrera Road on-ramp, still has two northbound lanes closed. And on the M5, you'll make it city-bound from Preston's to the main tunnel entry in Kingsgrove in 20 minutes. 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
7: From Janelli to Jordan Springs, the news that matters. 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
8: Hey, I'm Michaela Savage. Allow some extra travel time if you're catching the train this morning. There are disruptions on the T1 North Shore and Western lines, as well as the T9 Northern line. Crews are carrying out urgent overhead wiring repairs at Chatswood.
9: He goes, oh, we haven't got a confirmed time frame, but we are expecting by midday to be able to complete the work and then start the reset for the afternoon.
8: Jazz Tumba from Sydney Trains there. A third woman has now alleged she was sexually assaulted by Sydney Swans players. The Herald Sun says she arrived at the Pullman Hotel in East Melbourne more than an hour after two others. The women have engaged civil lawyers. Five Swans players have been stood down for breaching club standards. None have been formally interviewed by police. Investigations are underway into reports of a violent home invasion in Sydney's southwest. A 20-year-old man sustained leg and head injuries at the Denham Court address last night. A 17-year-old boy has been treated for minor injuries. And songs mostly or fully created by AI won't be eligible for the ARIA chart.
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8: The controversial kickoff rule change will be trialled this week when the Storm and Broncos face off in Brisbane on Thursday night. If the Sharks and Warriors lock in home finals, they might not host those clashes at Ocean Protect and Go Media Stadiums. The NRL would reportedly consider moving those matches to Allianz and Eden Park so more fans can be in the stands. And eight players had to skip Bulldogs training yesterday, according to News Corp. The club continues to be gripped by a COVID outbreak ahead of Friday's game against the Panthers.
11: For details.
8: Triple M Sydney weather, showers today and heading for a top of 22 degrees. A shower or two tomorrow as well. And Bo Ryan is giving away his brand new Mazda BT50 to win Bo Ryan's wheels. Keep it locked on 104.9 Triple M.
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14: Here's Tuesday.
15: On this 2 for 1 Tuesday, we will have a curry on in about 40 minutes.
16: You always carry on.
4: It's a carry on.
11: Oh,
4: a carry on.
11: I thought you were going to say you're going to carry on again. I go, what now?
4: Well,
11: what
4: I'll
11: for
4: carry
11: now?
4: On however well, much
15: the
4: you like.
15: Is up pretty high.
4: It is actually a bit hot in here and I'm getting a hot
11: it's
4: flush.
11: It's so hot.
4: And finally, we all agree on the temperature
15: that
4: since my hot flushes have. Yeah, it is. That's since my hot flushes have come in.
11: Curry's
4: finally, we
11: the
4: can
11: building.
4: Agree on a temperature.
11: Wait, Kat, Curry's entered the building.
4: Oh, finally, yes.
11: He's warming up out there.
4: All right.
15: Chef, what a jump shot.
11: Jeez, he's tall in real life.
4: I wouldn't have expected it. Wow.
11: No, he's 6, because I think he's 6'2". Hey, mate, how are you? Appreciate your time. We won't
15: Thank
11: be long.
15: You.
11: Has he got a bomber with him?
4: Oh, surely not.
15: No.
11: Anyway, he'll be coming on in about half an hour. Steph and Curry.
16: Oh, my God. Becky, what is older?
17: So, what is older? What is older? What is older?
4: We love this game. I give you two options. You just need to tell me what is older between the two.
11: Two for one Tuesday.
4: Two for one Tuesday.
15: Oh, yes.
11: Yes,
4: all right.
11: Sir.
4: A practice round with you guys. Then we will get everyone else involved.
11: Practice makes perfect.
4: Okay.
15: Yes, it does.
4: What is older, the can opener or the zipper?
15: Good question.
11: Well, but do you mean like the first can that was opened or an
15: but
11: actual
15: no, first can?
4: Yeah,
15: opener.
4: No, the first can opener. It was invented and
11: okay,
4: opened.
11: They were doing zippers as stitches.
15: When?
11: I don't know. The Greeks were doing it.
15: Yeah, but not
4: the Greeks were doing zippers.
15: Not the metal zipper.
4: For their toga. The toga just had a convenient zip up the front.
15: That was a clip. I'm gonna go the can.
11: No, I'm talking
15: mate.
11: About a zipper like as in stitches. They were zippering.
4: Oh no,
11: heads.
4: No, we're talking we're talking clothes.
11: Oh,
4: here.
11: Say tell me now.
4: I'm not talking about a stitching technique.
11: Oh, okay.
4: I'm
11: mate,
4: talking about a clothes
15: so
4: zipper.
15: So that's why I'm going the can opener.
11: I am gonna stick with the zipper, mate.
15: Really?
4: I'm shocked to say this, but Bo.
11: Yes.
4: You are correct.
11: The Toga.
4: You know, the can opener was invented 60 years after canned food.
15: Really?
4: So for 60 years, everyone was struggling trying to open a can.
15: You're kidding.
11: No, they just stared at it for 60 years and go, can't wait to eat that when we work out how to open it.
4: Exactly. 1-3-3-5-3.
11: Oh.
4: It'll be, you can get involved as well. You can be the backup support
11: How did they
4: guy.
11: Open the first one?
4: I would like to know that. Can we get some info? How
11: with
4: did
11: the
4: they
11: zipper.
4: Open the first can without a can opener for 60 years?
11: Maybe they had zippers there first.
15: Yes.
4: Maybe so.
15: And
11: then they're
15: it.
11: Like, oh, this is a problem. It's running through all of our bloody horses and carriages.
4: 1-3-3-5-3. It'll be you versus Woods. And Bo will be dangling around the background as someone's support.
11: Your dog. Your guide dog.
4: Your guide dog arr, through arr. It. $100 Red Rooster voucher as well.
11: Wow.
4: Up for grabs for the winner next.
11: What could it do?
4: It is Bo, Ryan, Kat and Woodsy on Triple M next again.

0: You're listening to Bo Ryan, Kat and Woodsy on Triple M. A bit of disruption on the rails this morning. Buses are replacing trains between Gordon and Chatswood in that direction only. So it's on the T1 North Shore line due to an urgent overhead wiring repairs in Chatswood. Sorry about the inconvenience, everyone.
1: Oh my God, Becky, what is older?
2: So what is older? What is older? What is older?
0: This is a game we like to play where I give you two options. You just got to guess which one is older, and we get someone else involved to
3: love
0: verse.
3: It. Oh, yes. Love it.
0: We have got Michelle from not close Kurnell.
4: Far Kurnell.
0: Morning, Michelle.
5: Morning.
6: Hey, Michelle. I'm on your team. We're going to hold hands through this, darling.
5: Okay.
7: I thought you said you were on my team.
6: No, I'm playing both sides.
7: Yeah, you do that.
0: He likes to float. All right, here we go. Float. Michelle, I'll get your answer first for this. What is older, pizza delivery or the Hollywood sign?
6: Jeez. Pizza delivery?
0: Yes.
6: When were they doing pizzas?
7: No one asked you.
6: Yeah, they did.
5: I think the Hollywood sign.
7: Ooh. I don't know about that one. Hollywood sign. Yeah, I'm thinking the pizza deliveries. Yeah, remember the old pizza? Was that Dougie? Was that the old pizza man?
6: Teach me how to Dougie. Teach me how to Dougie.
0: I wouldn't think Dougie was the first.
7: Oh, come on, man. Ninja Turtles down the subway.
6: Raphael used to steal from the pizza man.
0: Mm-hmm.
6: What about Pizza Hut was a good choice.
7: Pizza was great. All you can eat too.
0: All you can eat, Buff. The jelly cubes.
6: Oh my God. The soft. There was the first place where you could eat all you can eat
7: can
6: soft
7: I say,
6: serve.
7: What I would do to go to all you can eat buffet. Oh my God, that is like winning the lotto.
6: Okay,
0: that's why we've got to go to Vegas next year.
6: We're on one, guys, about like Pizza Hut. Let's go to Sizzler.
7: Yeah. Sizzler's gone.
6: Cheesy bread.
0: Yeah.
6: Stop the fight. Mm. Stop the fight. The fight is over. The pan bread wins.
7: But you know what? I think the deliveries are older.
0: Delivery man.
6: Michelle.
7: Oh, yeah.
0: You are correct. It started in Naples. So 1889 was the first pizza delivery service. The Hollywood sign was erected in 1923.
6: I was just in Napoli, didn't see one Hollywood sign. Well, I know, Michelle.
7: Sorry, Shelley.
6: He's a bully.
0: Your chance to redeem yourself here.
7: You snooze, you lose, Shell.
0: What is older, the Band-Aid or the pop-up toaster?
7: Pop-up toaster.
6: I'm gonna go
7: it has to be the pop-up toaster. It has to be the Band-Aid.
6: People, like a bandage?
7: People have had injuries from when they were born, you know what I mean?
6: The gladiators. Yeah,
5: but we're talking about... Things, so I don't think so.
0: Yeah, we're talking about the actual Band-Aid.
7: Oh. But what about the bandage?
0: Yeah. Well, no, that's not included. I'm talking about the Band-Aid.
6: What about Live Aid?
7: Yeah, I'm going to Band-Aid, mate. Band-Aids have been around forever.
6: What about, hang on, toasters have been around for a while.
7: Mm. Have they, Bart?
6: Yes, they have.
7: I think people used to grill.
6: Well, they used to burn the bread.
7: That's what I'm saying.
6: Mm.
7: It's got to be a bloody Band-Aid.
6: What do you reckon, Michelle? I'm with you. I'm doubling down with you. What do you reckon, Michelle?
5: The toaster.
6: Okay.
0: And you would be correct, Michelle. The pop-up toaster is older. It was invented in 1919. Oof. The first Band-Aid was close, 1921.
7: Are you kidding me? There's Band-Aids before then.
6: Around World War One.
0: Yeah. Yep. Weirdly enough, it was invented for the guy's wife who used to cut and burn herself while cooking. So then he went, I can fix this problem, honey.
7: That's why I don't cook. Don't need a Band-Aid.
6: I'm not going to comment.
0: Neither am I. No, please don't.
7: He's going to stay away from that one.
0: All right. We need a tiebreaker.
6: Yes.
7: All right, Shelley. Game on now.
0: Okay.
5: Good luck, Woodsy.
7: Good luck, Shell.
6: Hey, good luck, Woods.
7: You know what? I don't need luck.
0: Okay. You know what? Right, this might be right up Woods' alley.
7: Shelley does.
6: I'm with her.
0: What is older, the AA battery or the vibrator?
7: It's got to be the battery because the battery needs to put in the vibrator to use it.
6: It's
5: the vibrator.
6: Yeah, I'll go with you, Shell.
7: No, it can't be, bro, because you're talking about USB cord. USB cords. Nah, battery's older than USB cords.
6: It could have been a powered one, mate, from the wall.
0: Yeah, you plug it into the wall.
7: Yeah, but
6: come on, Shell.
7: Lies. No.
6: All right, go.
5: It's the vibrator.
7: No, it has to be battery.
6: Give it to her. Give it to her.
0: Woodsy, I hate to say it. Woodsy, you are...
7: Baby!
0: I knew.
6: Yeah, wouldn't you just make it up?
0: Yeah, the battery is older. It was induced in 1907.
6: What?
0: First vibrator appeared in 1883.
6: Oh, Cleopatra's got something to say.
0: You know what?
7: Was it made out of wood or something?
0: I like Michelle, so we're giving her the $100 Red Rooster voucher. Well done, Michelle.
6: Good on you.
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10: 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A car and pedestrian accident. Anzac Parade at Botany Street. Lane 2 northbound is closed. And in Darlinghurst, there's debris eastbound in the Cross City Tunnel in the left-hand lane near Williams Street. 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
6: Oh, he's shooting.
0: Oh, he's shooting his shot out there.
6: He's taller than I thought.
0: Yeah, leaner than I thought as well.
6: Yeah, Woods can't even block him.
0: No, we'll have a Curry coming in here very soon. Nice.

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1: So guys, there's a whisper, like there's a lot of TV shows that are sort of, you know, staples. There's shows that always do well and there's shows that sometimes they're very hit and miss.
2: Okay.
1: One of them's The Bachelor.
0: Oh, I love it.
1: And there's rumours The Bachelor is coming back. Maybe.
2: Oh, yes.
0: Okay, not The Golden Bachelor, the actual Bachelor.
1: I think they canned The Golden Bachelor after the bear.
0: No,
1: after
0: I think the there bear. Is one more.
1: Oh, there
0: it's
1: is?
0: Just, yeah, I just think it's delayed or coming later.
1: I don't know. I'm a huge Sam Armitage fan. Oh, whatever she's on, I'll watch.
2: Okay.
1: Okay, that is coming back.
0: Yeah.
1: Either way.
2: The Bachelor's one with the Honey Badger did. That's the normal version.
1: The Bachelor is with the where there's a man, one bachelor,
2: and Sophie
1: 20
2: Monk,
1: women.
2: She did a different one.
0: Yeah,
2: that's what I'm saying. Like the younger ones.
1: Yeah. Yes. Mm. But history shows, and this is just on pure numbers, it used to be at Channel 10 forever and a day.
2: Yes.
1: That when they go for a bachelor who doesn't have a profile, respectfully, it doesn't rate as well, which is not great or not fair on the poor bugger. But people want to see...
0: Well, you are more interested. Like, for example, Sophie Monk's a great example. Everyone, that went really well. Everyone was interested. The Honey Badger, everyone was interested.
2: We've just mentioned to Honey Badger, Sophie Monk. I couldn't tell you any of the other bachelors.
1: Well, because you know why? It takes you a while to relate to the person and you've got to build the background story. When you get the Honey Badger, you know who he is.
0: Exactly.
1: You've learned enough in
2: celebrity
1: one hour.
2: Man.
1: Sophie Monk, a household name.
2: Yeah.
1: So there's talk The Bachelor is in the world. I don't know if they've started filming it or they're about to, but I, you know.
2: What do we know about it?
1: Well, considering it works with a profiled person, there are names being thrown around.
0: Okay, do you know anyone that's...
1: Not really, but I have suggested people, and there's a lot of... everything keeps coming back to one person.
2: Okay.
1: And it just... I think he'd be fantastic. I think he's an incredible talent, friend of mine, friend of the show, Toby Rudolph.
0: Oh!
2: Well, he has to be.
0: But he's still playing.
2: Doesn't matter. He's got the charisma. He's looking for love.
0: Oh, no, he's wonderful. But, I mean, can you judge? Like, that's quite a bit of time out of your playing schedule.
1: They barely train these days.
2: Yeah, no, but like, we're talking about you need someone with celebrity status, right?
1: Yes.
0: Oh, he'd be so watchable.
2: Imagine the cameras following him around, like, around the footy world. You get Nico Hines who will pop up for guest appearances. You know what I mean?
1: He came to my house on Friday. I had a 2-hour lunch with him.
2: Okay.
1: I love the bloke.
2: Mm. Yeah.
1: My son was off school because he had a fever. I didn't tell Toby.
0: Oh, great.
1: They played a lot of FIFA together, a lot of high-fiving. So Toby's out this weekend. He has
0: amazing.
1: He has bird flu. But he a really entertaining guy. And it's not just for the cameras. You know, sometimes people are like they turn it on and then in real life they just wig out.
0: Yeah.
1: That's not Toby.
0: No, he loves it.
1: He's entertainment of the highest order. If Toby can't do it because he has to play NRL.
2: Yeah.
1: There's got to be other actors.
0: Who has? How about, you know the guy we saw at the cafe who I wanted to give a hug and then I got really shy and shook his hand instead?
2: Go on, Bowie. Yeah, the one that you got stuck.
1: Who?
2: We're supposed to have...
0: Marky Mark.
1: Oh, no one. I think it was.
0: Is he single?
2: Hold a second. What was that?
1: Marky Mark.
2: Say your last name again.
1: Mark Nwanga Tingawaze. What is it?
0: Close.
2: You had a stroke.
1: What is it?
2: Nwanga Nitawasi.
1: Slow it down.
2: Mark.
1: Yes.
2: Nwanga Nitawasi.
1: Great guy.
2: Yes. And a good sort.
1: Good sort. Yeah,
2: looks very even better sort. Up
0: is,
2: close.
0: Is he single though?
1: I'm not
2: sure. Yes, he is.
0: Okay.
2: I asked him. He's single, yes.
0: Maybe what about...
1: He'd win.
2: Oh,
1: like he'd be the ratings would be out of the world.
2: I'm tuning in just to see him.
1: I'm just watching him, no girls.
2: I don't care about the women. I'm just tuning in to watch him.
0: Ben Simmons.
1: Oh.
0: He's in town training with the Boomers.
1: Yep.
0: That'd be very high profile.
2: It'd be high
0: profile. Is he single?
2: He has a lot of baggage.
0: Yeah,
1: but that works though.
0: Yeah.
1: Because you watch that.
0: It's a story.
1: The villain mentality.
2: Yeah, but we also want
1: character arc.
0: Yeah, I want to hear about Kendall Jenner.
2: But we want Ben Simmons to go back in the NBA and have a good like profile. We don't want people to go, look at this idiot. He was on The Bachelor. He carrying like a pork chop.
1: Cash checks, man.
2: Mm. Oh, man.
1: $2 million's $2 million, man.
0: That's it.
2: Yeah, not wrong. Not wrong.
1: What about...
2: You haven't even thrown up our man yet.
1: Who? Gat?
2: No, who comes on the show every Friday morning?
1: Oh, Braith.
0: Braith.
1: You know, Braith nearly did it.
0: Yeah, he already talked about that,
1: didn't
0: he?
1: But there
2: there
1: was an offer on
0: there
1: the table.
0: There was.
1: And I'm talking $500,000.
2: I would watch him on the show. He
1: there
2: would
1: was
2: be
1: 500
2: brilliant.
1: Gorillas on the table. $500,000 was on the
2: Jesus.
1: Table.
0: Yeah, and then
1: the
0: I think he saw how defeated the Honey Badger was and went, that's not for me.
2: Yeah, the Honey Badger didn't pick. That's his problem.
0: Yeah.
1: Hang on a second. I get $500,000 and all I've got to do is film all day, every day for 5 months and pick one. There's only one girl that's possibly matched with me out of 20. He goes, I'll do that. But then his TV went through the roof. Who else? Mark Barretta would be good.
2: Barretts. No,
0: he'd be golden bachelor.
2: He'd be golden bachelor. Yeah.
1: You know what I've done? So I've done a little bit of digging. I know a lot of people in the know, and I won't give them up. But one thing, I've got to bring it up here. Kat, you've been keeping something from us.
0: No, I haven't.
1: Yes,
0: what?
1: You have.
0: I don't keep anything from you. I can't. It's literally impossible.
2: Well, lies. Tell me sweet little lies.
1: Your audition tape to be on The Bachelor.
0: Ooh.
1: What do you got to say about that?
0: Who has sold me out about this?
1: Here it is.
3: This year on The Bachelor, love is about to get complicated.
0: I had no idea what I was going to say, but the first words out of my mouth, I looked at him and I was like, oh, God.
3: She's not here to play games.
0: What, you got in a nose ring, you loser?
3: Okay, maybe a few games. Dozens of hopeful romantics will compete for the love and affection of one man.
0: Move your leg this way. It was short, sharp, precise.
3: She knows what she wants and she knows how to get it.
0: Hey, Gary, I've tidied up down here.
3: But will it be love or heartbreak?
0: Oh, God, this is why I shouldn't be around people.
3: This year, Kat competes on The Bachelor.
0: Welcome into my bosom.
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7: 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It's Jace Flaxman in Gordon, a breakdown, the Pacific Highway southbound, approaching St. John's Avenue. Silverwater, a truck breakdown, southbound, Silverwater Road at Edgerton Street. And Glenbrook, a breakdown, the Great Western Highway westbound at Knapsack Street. 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
26: Morning, I'm Michaela Savage. Keep an ear out for announcements if you're catching the train this morning and brace for disruptions. Buses are replacing trains from Gordon to Chatswood on the T1 North Shore line, while trains are not running from Chatswood to North Sydney. There are also delays expected on the T1 Western and T9 Northern lines. It's all because of urgent overhead wiring repairs at Chatswood. Police are investigating an alleged home invasion in Denham Court in Sydney's southwest overnight that's left a 20-year-old man hospitalised with leg and head injuries. A statewide exclusion register is among the latest reforms aimed at tackling problem gambling in New South Wales. Gaming Minister David Harris says they're common sense measures.
27: The new suite of reforms will include the ability for families to exclude loved ones from gaming rooms, opportunities for players to set spending limits and playing time, allow for better system monitoring of play, and end VIP programs which encourage gambling.
26: And there are fresh calls for the federal government to slash the tobacco excise in half. A New South Wales parliamentary inquiry is urging action to help tackle the illicit tobacco trade, which is fueling crime across the country.
5: When the footy's on and you can't miss a moment, get Maccas delivered for a 99-cent delivery fee, only on the My Maccas app.
8: M Sport.
26: Several Bulldogs players and staff have been told to stay away from training this week as a COVID outbreak continues to rock the club in the lead-up to Friday's must-win clash with Penrith. The Daily Telly reporting as many as 8 players skipped yesterday's session. If Cronulla and New Zealand secure home finals, they might not kick off at Ocean Protect or Go Media stadiums. Reports this morning the NRL would consider moving those clashes to other venues so that more fans can attend. And Adam Reynolds has played his last NRL game. A calf injury will stop him returning to the field.
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26: 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A shower or two tomorrow as well. And Bo Ryan is giving away his brand new Mazda BT50 to win Bo Ryan's wheels. 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
1: What about English? You missed English, didn't you?
29: You know I can't pronounce words.
30: Mathematics is my favourite subject.
1: Mathematics.
0: Yeah, how do you spell it?
29: I don't know.
0: This Friday, we are live from the Red Cow Hotel,
30: yes.
0: 9 Station Street, Penrith, from 5:30 a.m. till 9. We cannot wait.
30: How good is this going to be?
0: This is going to be unreal. We're taking over the beer garden there at the Red Cow.
30: Yep.
0: And we've got free coffees to give away. Even better, we've got a whole bunch of tickets to Penrith and Bulldogs.
30: And that is a huge clash. Penrith trying to win the minor premiership. The Dogs trying to stay in the top 8 or trying to get in the top 8. Could be anything.
1: We got so many tickets, it's not even funny.
0: It's not even funny.
30: And chance for a little key to open up someone's
1: car?
30: There
1: is a key.
0: Well,
1: there
0: that's,
1: key
0: that's the priority. There might even be a few keys on offer as well on Friday for Bo's brand new Mazda BT50.
1: Sorry, can I get this right?
0: Yep.
1: We've got challenges as well. Have we mentioned that? We've got tickets coming out the
30: Chiminda.
0: Yin Yang. Yep.
1: Yin Yang. We've got free coffee.
0: Yep.
1: You get to meet and hug Kat Lynch if we give permission.
30: Yep.
1: Is Steph Curry coming?
0: I hope
1: we'll ask him. He's coming up next.
0: Okay, he is coming up next. We will ask him. But thank you for all those tickets. The Panthers face the Bulldogs this Friday, CommBank Stadium. 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
1: Your mother was a hamster and your father smelt of elderberries.
2: Look, you stupid bastard, you've got no arms left. Just a flesh wound.
3: I have a very great friend in Rome called Bigger Sticker.
4: Oh, we all know him, we all love him. Please welcome to the show award-winning Australian comedian, actor, reality star, Stephen Curry.
5: Yeah. AKA smallest dickers. Oh, actually, that's what they called me in high school.
4: Latin.
5: Wow. Yeah.
6: We like that.
4: Didn't know you were fluent in Latin as
5: Yeah, no, I am. Fluentus.
4: It's great to see you, mate. I have a lot of time for you.
5: I have a lot of time for you.
4: Someone you grow up watching and then finally meeting and then going, yes, they are how I pictured them.
5: Mm.
4: The reason you're here now, you're appearing in Monty Python's Spamalot.
5: Yes.
4: Now, this is mixing two of my greatest things of all time.
5: Mm.
4: I love Monty Python.
0: Yes.
4: I love you. Are you prepared, excited for this?
5: Prepared. Yeah, I know my lines. Is that,
4: Look, not really.
5: The good thing is, right, I've never done musical theatre before. This is my debut.
4: Is it?
0: You're kidding.
5: Really? Yeah, I'm 50 years old and I'm making
6: my
5: debut.
6: Jesus.
4: Bro, I've done three.
5: Have you?
4: It's the hardest thing, yeah, but you know what it does? It tests you. What it does, there's nowhere to hide up there.
5: Yeah. Who did you play Belle in Beauty and the Beast?
4: I was in Greece. I played the
5: You're in Greece?
4: Vince
0: what
4: Fontaine.
0: Were you in? Oh, okay.
5: Oh,
6: here we go.
5: You were Rizzo.
0: What was this in? In what?
4: Yeah, I was in Greece. What do you mean?
0: In like the proper production.
4: Like 4 years ago. It was 8,000 people.
6: This is what happens, right? We get a legend to come and interview, talking about Bo.
5: Yeah.
0: In the musical he's done.
5: And the segue was so smooth.
6: Yeah,
5: into talking about Bo.
6: No, no, about Monty Python, brother.
5: I'm glad I know my childhood.
4: I'm trying to make it for him feel safe.
5: No, thank you.
4: You guys are intimidating.
5: The thing about Python, right, is we grew up, my family grew up watching Python and loving Python and still to this day. But you think about what they do, what they skew. They skew class, they skew royalty, entitlement, all that sort of stuff, which actually the film, The Holy Grail, which this musical is based on, is 51 years old.
4: Is it?
5: 51 Jesus. Years old.
0: Wow. Right?
5: It was done a year before I was born.
6: Wow.
5: But you think about these themes, they are more relevant today than they were then. Do you know what I mean? In terms of that idea of that skewing class and skewing, you know, that all that entitlement and royals and all that stuff. It's so funny.
6: What's it like having to sing in front of everybody?
5: I love it.
6: You do?
0: I didn't know you sang.
6: Yeah, I didn't know either.
5: Well, the director doesn't know either. The director's he didn't actually audition me, and so he doesn't know if I can sing yet.
0: You're kidding.
5: And I've told a few people that, and he's asked me if I would like a vocal coach because I think he's freaking out.
0: Did you say no? I've got this.
6: I've got this.
4: Your ego said no.
5: Yeah, that's it. That's it. I said I can hold a note, but just one. It's F sharp, and the rest of them, I'm a bit ropey on. But yeah, as long as there's heaps of F sharps in there, I'll be sweet.
0: You've got a bunch going on. I'm not sure if I'm allowed to divert.
4: Go
0: very
4: there,
0: quickly.
4: Kat.
0: You're also filming a Hollywood blockbuster here in Sydney.
5: Yes,
0: there's a lot of big stars in Sydney.
6: Oh yes, there is.
0: Brendan Fraser. Can you tell me about him?
5: Brendan Fraser is one of the nicest blokes.
6: So he's a good fella.
5: He's a ripper. He's an absolute ripper. And you think about his body of work, you think about how much he's done, how incredibly freaking famous he is. He is the nicest, most down to earth. There's kind of a misconception that a lot of people in our industry are assholes. And they're in every industry. Do you know what I mean? I think just assholes.
4: It's kind of the mid-tier, mate. It's like in the NRL, right? The highest profile are the best people to talk to.
6: Yep. Yeah.
4: All the ones that have played two or three games.
6: They're the picky ones.
4: Shit doesn't stink. It's same as actors. I met a lot of actors that have done one or two things. They don't know who they are. They give you 10 minutes.
5: Yeah. I've spent a lot of time in the mafia, and I've noticed that the dude sitting in the corner not showing off the gun is the one who'll kill you first.
6: Yeah, that's right.
5: Just one phone call. You know what I mean?
4: Yes.
5: I think Brendan Fraser is the one phone call guy.
6: That is so good to hear.
5: He has me killed. That. You'll know it was Brendan. But he won't pull the trigger.
4: Of course.
5: Because he's too nice.
4: Of course.
5: But he will make the phone call to have me killed. No, he's a ripper. He's a bloody beauty. And his performance in this film is a masterpiece. And it's a kind of a science fiction thing about, you know, the first man going to Mars. And it's a beauty.
0: We're going to keep you around.
5: Shit.
0: We're going to really bring you to the shallow end of the pool next.
5: I thought I was already in it.
0: Oh, no. It gets a lot shallower.
5: We're going lowbrow.
0: Yeah, we're going real lowbrow next. It's Bo, Kat and Woodsy.
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9: 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Traffic is still in recovery mode after an earlier truck crash. All northbound lanes have reopened. 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
1: Speaking of Bo Ryan's Wheels, we will yell out three more names in about 7 minutes, your chance to get your hands on a key to his brand new Mazda BT50. But next, we are still joined by Stephen Curry. 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
3: Double Ender
1: now.
4: Why do you get both names?
1: Exactly right.
4: What is going on? Do you have another name?
0: Well, because they were worried they would.
5: Steve,
0: no, they
5: just send him.
0: Yeah,
5: down
0: you're
5: little,
0: going to send him down a rabbit hole.
4: It's crazy.
1: I don't want the Ryan on there, and the Wood Ducks here that make the calls.
4: Yeah.
1: Put the Ryan on there.
4: Yeah, okay.
1: All right.
0: Sorry.
1: Rules are very simple. Things you can say in the bedroom, Stephen, and when assembling IKEA furniture. We will make you feel safe and show you where the bar is, brother.
4: Okay.
1: Woodsy can start us off.
5: I can't believe you got it in on the first go.
4: Oh, that's good.
0: Okay. All right.
1: When do you say that in IKEA? Doing
5: IKEA. Yeah, okay. You say,
1: well, your missus is good at it.
5: You say you can't believe the first go they got it in.
0: Yeah, measure if you don't measure it properly.
5: Yes.
0: I'll go with.
4: What do you got, Kat?
0: That doesn't go there.
4: Oh. Ooh. Okay. Okay. All right. I'm going to keep going on that theme. You give me
1: I'll
4: one.
1: I'll follow that. Yeah. You're probably thinking along my lines. That's not the hole I meant, babe.
4: Okay. Yeah, because I was going to go, no, I think it's the right nut. It's just the wrong hole.
0: So
4: I don't know. Write it down. He's writing it down, folks. So this is good. Radio's a very visual medium.
5: How good
4: is
5: that?
4: He's writing it down. You're going to hear him say that joke tomorrow out on the street.
0: Yeah, watch him.
4: Yeah. So that's a very

0: eyebrow game.
1: IKEA says it takes three people to put it together.
0: Oh, yeah, yeah. Okay, okay. Yeah,
2: I'll go along those lines.
3: Yeah.
2: Babe, I think I might just call the guy from Airtasker.
3: Oh.
1: Oh, no way.
3: Well, well done, Kat.
2: Yeah.
1: You said it.
3: Well, Kat. Good girl. Wow. Wow.
1: Nice, Kat.
4: Mm.
3: Hold it there, babe. Stop moving. Let it fit. I told you.
0: If you want it tighter, you're going to need a bigger Allen key.
3: Oh.
0: That's what I would say.
3: Oh,
1: yes.
0: What?
3: Have you ever put an Allen key in your...
0: Yes. I have one in there right now.
3: Twist it.
2: Oh,
1: yes.
2: Now that's, we're at the bottom of the pool.
3: That's all we have time for, ladies and gentlemen.
0: Is this commercial radio?
1: Yes, it is.
2: Oh, God.
3: Wait, can you believe we're number one? I can. Hey, we love you, mate.
0: So watch right
3: we will be at the in October in Sydney.
0: Yes, you
3: Thanks
0: will.
3: For being up here. We will see you again very shortly. Stay safe on the farm.
0: Thank
3: and
0: you.
3: God bless you.
2: If you want to get your tickets to Monty Python Spamalot, go to ticketmaster.com.au.
0: Go there.
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8: 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Traffic is still in recovery mode after an earlier truck crash. All northbound lanes have reopened. 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
2: Hey, I'm Michaela Savage. Overhead wiring issues are wreaking havoc on parts of Sydney's rail network. There's an issue being fixed at Chatswood, causing disruptions on the T1 and T9 lines. Some replacement buses are running, while passengers who can catch the metro are being encouraged to do that. The advice is to allow extra travel time and listen in for station announcements. A reminder to think before you click. In the first half of this year alone, New South Wales residents have reported almost 28,000 scams and nearly $57 million in losses. Minister for Better Regulation and Fair Trade, Analak Chanthavong, says scams are becoming more sophisticated.
24: Take a little bit of time to stop before they share any personal information or transfer any money. Just check whether the link, the text message, the email, the social media post is legit.
2: And the state government's announcing a new gambling reform package today that includes a statewide exclusion register with mandatory facial recognition tech at the entry of gaming rooms.
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2: Our very own Aaron Woods reckons the Broncos should have let Adam Reynolds play a farewell game. The skipper's been told he's already played his last match for Brisbane, calf issues preventing him from returning for either of his team's last two clashes of the season.
25: Mate, he is a player any young kid would thrive to play with. To send him out a winner, I reckon it would add extra motivation for him. If he's sitting there, mate, even if it's 10 minutes, let him get on the field.
2: Well, when Brisbane takes on Melbourne on Thursday night, the controversial kickoff rule change will be trialled for the first time.
26: For details.
2: Triple M Sydney weather, showers today and heading for a top of 22 degrees, a shower or two tomorrow as well. And Bo Ryan is giving away his brand new Mazda BT50 to win Bo Ryan's wheels. Keep it locked on 104.9 Triple M.
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1: Yeah, if you've texted Bo to 0457 10 1049, we hope you are listening because it's time to announce our next three names.
2: Yeah, go
1: we
2: for
1: ready
2: it.
1: For
2: yeah,
1: it?
2: Let's go, let's brother. Go.
1: So, Elizabeth Wolner from St. Clair, Elliot Watkins from Sutherland, and Gail Damien Arcus from Hornsby.
2: Ooh, 30 minutes. Your time starts now. First person to call back will score themselves a key to Beau Ryan's brand new Mazda BT50. But next, we're going to change the tone significantly because over the past couple of weeks, there's been three separate allegations of sexual violence involving young boys that has sort of made us think, what the hell is going on with the culture and culture of consent at the moment with our young people.
3: Yep.
2: So we're actually going to be joined by psychologist and parenting expert Dr. Justin Colson. We will chat to him next. It's Beau Ryan, Kat and Woodsy on Triple M.

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1: Now, over the past couple of weeks, we've seen three separate allegations of sexual violence involving young men, including cases connected to Sydney boys' schools and, of course, the Sydney Swans. It's hard not to ask what is going on and whether there's a bigger conversation we need to be having about culture, consent, and how we are educating young men. We are now joined by psychologist and parenting expert, Dr. Justin Coulson. Justin, welcome.
2: Nice to be with you guys.
1: Thanks for your time, mate. We're going to dive straight into it, mate. I've got a young boy myself. Woodsy's got a couple. How early should us as parents and parents out there start talking to their boys about, well, not only consent, but respect, personal boundaries with people at school and in life in general? And have those conversations without making them awkward and overly serious? How do we do that?
2: So a lot of people get really worried about this sort of conversation and think that you've got to start talking about really heavy topics once your children are four. I disagree. I think it's better if you can do it before they're two.
1: Wow.
2: The kids won't understand what you're saying, but you'll get some practice at it. It's not going to make any difference to them,
1: yes.
2: But it'll make difference to you.
1: Yes.
2: A slightly more serious answer, though. I think that the most important thing that we want to be teaching our kids, our boys and our girls, is what healthy masculinity is. Like, everyone's talking about toxic masculinity. That doesn't really help people so much, because we need to know what we're looking for as well as what we're looking out for. So this is a definition that I think is really, really useful. Healthy masculinity is any guy who knows how to help the people around him feel and be safer and stronger.
1: Well, yes.
2: Right,
1: yes.
2: So when you look at everything that's in the news at the moment, and it's horrific, it's absolutely appalling, you look at these stories, this is a bunch of guys in different situations who are alleged to have not helped the people around them feel safer and stronger. If you can help the people around you feel safer and stronger, then you're winning. You're getting this right. If you're not, then you're not a man, you're a Muppet.
1: You're a coward.
3: Yeah, that's completely true. And Justin, so I've got two young boys. I've got 7-year-old and 2-year-old, but I haven't got to the stage yet of teenagers, and they, you know, they get around their mates, they carry on a little bit. But when do you know, like, it's normal teenage behaviour, or compared to when it's like you should be concerned about the way that they're behaving around their mates?
2: I'll share a couple of funny findings from psychology studies with you that just blew me away when I wrote this book, Boys. First one, sensation seeking. So at every age and at every stage, males show a higher propensity for sensation seeking than girls. In other words, guys have a stupid idea and then they just go and do it.
1: Like, we're still doing it, Justin, now. Yeah. Mm. George and I still do it today.
2: At every age and at every stage. And then there's this other thing called impulse control. That's the ability to actually put the brakes on. And once again, at every age and every stage, girls show way more impulse control than guys.
1: Mm.
2: In fact, for guys, once puberty hits, and somewhere around 12 or 13, adolescent testosterone for boys, it booms to about 20 to 30 times the amount that girls have.
1: Jeez.
3: Mm. Jesus Christ.
2: Right? And so that hormone that dominates us and divides us, that hormone is part of the reason that boys drop in empathy, that they start to seek sensations even more, and their impulse control actually goes down until they're about 17, and then it slowly starts coming back up. So that, according to one of the world's leading adolescence researchers, Lawrence Steinberg, he reckons that the average 25-year-old male has the same amount of impulse control as the average 12-year-old girl.
0: Oh, jeez.
3: Far out.
0: My God.
2: So back to your question, Woodsy. When do you know that it's just, to use the phrase that is so unpopular, boys just clowning around and goofing off and being boys and having fun, and when it becomes problematic? I think it goes back to that definition. When you are not aware of your surroundings and people around you are feeling smaller and weaker because of your presence, you've gone too far. You're not being a man. You're being a boof head. You're being a boy, and you need to do better.
0: Last one, Justin. Where do we go moving forward? What do we do to just instill in young boys so that they do just naturally have that instinct to respect boundaries and women?
2: This is fundamentally a question of two things. Number one, parents. I'm sorry. I'm not blaming parents for the alleged actions of 30-year-old men, and I'm not holding parents wholly responsible for the alleged actions of other people as well. What I am suggesting is that when parents are encouraging party boy antics, when parents are dropping their kids off at parties and giving them, supplying them with alcohol, when parents are failing to have conversations and set kids up for success, when parents are not teaching morality, when parents are not saying, hey, kiddo, where did you see a boy helping someone feel safer and stronger today? Where did you see a boy doing the opposite, smaller and weaker? And which one made you feel better about life? When they're not having those conversations, they're really making it hard. And the second thing is the boys themselves, right? They've got this status-seeking propensity. They want to look good in front of their mates. Yeah. So we've got to help them to know what it is to look good, what it is to be a man rather than the man.
1: That's right. Build, provide, protect, and serve those around you. Doctor, thank you so much for your time, mate. Wish us luck as we turn our boys into men, mate.
2: Hey, good to be with you guys, and thanks for the chat.
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7: 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The M4 motorway at Prospect, the breakdown westbound approaching Reservoir Road is in the median. And the Eastern Distributor in recovery northbound after an earlier motorbike crash near South Dowling Street. Major roads will close on Sunday for the City Marathon from North Sydney to Kingsford, including the Harbour Bridge, Western Distributor and Anzac Parade. Details at livetraffic.com. 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
2: 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I want Gucci Guilty Poor Homie EDT 90 mils.
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1: Oh, you're what? Stop it.
3: I'll tell you what, guys. 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
2: Bo Ryan's Wheels. Yeah, we've got a caller again.
1: Yeah.
2: We've read out three names, 1, 2, 3, ooh, and we have a caller live on the air. Do you want to know who it is?
1: Yes, I do.
2: It is none other. She's from St. Clair, and her name is Elizabeth Wallner.
4: Yeah,
2: Liz.
3: Yeah, Lizzie.
1: Yeah, Liz.
2: Hey, congratulations. You are one step closer to my Mazda BT50. Got to be in it to win it. The key is in.
3: Oh, yes.
2: The key's in the mail.
4: Love that. Oh, my God. That's so amazing. Thank you so much.
2: That's so good.
3: On you, Lizzie.
2: What are you going to do? First trip in the car? First trip?
3: Where are you going?
2: Where are you going?
4: Oh, God. Where am I going? I don't know.
3: Macca's drive-thru?
2: Macca's drive-thru.
1: Oh, yeah.
3: Like a back of my red peas?
1: Oh, yes.
4: Honestly, I think that would very much impress my daughter, you know, because she... obsessed with McDonald's. But yeah.
3: That is great.
2: These kids aren't.
1: Exactly.
2: Hey, you know what you should do? You should come down. You're at St. Clair, not far from the Red Cow. We'll be there on Friday. You can say thank you in person.
3: Yeah, we'll give you a coffee.
2: We'll give you a
1: You could end up winning some footy tickets.
2: We'll introduce you to our daughter, Kat.
3: Oh, yes. Meow.
1: Please.
3: Meow.
1: I think it's the other way around. I think you're my son's.
3: Oh,
4: I feel like it definitely it's the other way around.
1: Yeah.
2: Sorry, mummy. Sorry, mum.
1: We can discuss it in person.
3: Hey, mummy, what have we got next?
2: Mama.
1: Good on you, mummy. Elizabeth. More opportunities to score yourself a key. Oh, no, I've created a monster.
2: Mum.
1: Next, we're going to tell you what other favours we're doing with your brand new car.
2: Don't come in, Mum.
1: Chad Woodsy on Triple M. Shut up, you kids.

0: 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Top of 22 expected in Hurstville.
1: Now, tomorrow we are sending the Mazda BT50 out to reserve spots for our listeners, because there is, in some areas in this city, believe it or not, a 1.5 hour wait at commuter car parks. We're talking Campbelltown, Liverpool, Westmead. The list goes on and on.
0: Yeah, people are getting there an hour earlier than they need to be just to get a car spot, so that they can get on the train.
1: Not on our watch.
0: No way.
1: We're sending the Mazda BT50 out there to take up however many spots we need to. But then we're thinking in the break, that could cause a little bit of parking rage.
0: Because the confrontation, especially, you know, in shop, I saw something so unbelievable at Christmas time. You know when two people are moving towards the same empty spot and the car park is full because everyone's Christmas shopping?
1: Like Seinfeld.
0: And there's a standoff? Yes. Yeah, and there's an absolute standoff. And I'm watching this as two cars are not budging. Ooh. They're like, they were blocking each other to try and turn into this one empty spot.
2: Oh, this always happens.
0: And there was honking, there was, you know, it was getting quite heated. And then at one stage, finally, one of the guys went, you know what, fine, you win. And it looked like he was surrendering.
1: So good on him.
0: Pulled around, and then the other guy triumphantly gets out of his car, walks off into the shopping centre. Within 2 minutes, the guy that's obviously surrendered has come out with like one of those Swiss Army like keyring things.
2: Like a shifty keyring. Wow.
0: And has let down all four tyres.
2: Oh, yes.
1: All four.
0: Wow. All four tyres. And then at one stage, another guy's rocked up. Well, that's the thing. Another guy's rocked up and gone, mate, I understand one, but not all four of them.
2: You only carry one spare.
0: Yeah, you only carry one spare.
1: Two would have hurt.
2: Jeez.
1: Two would hurt.
0: But all four. Like, literally, it was, you may as well put the car on
2: brakes. But that's what happens with the car spots. Like, you get frustrated.
0: People get so angry.
1: Mine was different, my little parking. Well, it could have got heated. Okay. In Cronulla, you know how I really struggle with that 45-degree park?
0: Yep. Yes.
1: Reverse parking, no dramas.
2: Mm-hmm.
1: Pull into the curb, like, you know, the one Cat can't do front end? Perfect. 45 angle,
2: but the angle's,
1: I can't
2: no
1: get
2: good.
1: It right.
2: Yeah,
1: it's something in my brain.
2: Okay.
1: A while ago, maybe about a year ago, 12 months ago, I pull into the angle, probably 10 a.m. in Cronulla. I'm talking the mall. Pull in and park, and Cara always laughs at me, and I look down as I get out, and I'm half across the line.
2: Yeah.
1: And I get out, and there's a bloke standing there. Looked like an Eastern Suburbs character, respectfully. You know, a little Ralph Polo hat, little sweater.
2: A little derrier
0: vest.
1: Had a little rod and gun jumper.
2: Like a union man.
1: Licking an ice cream. Like a soft serve early in the morning, like a sorbet. And he's going, how do you reckon you went with that, mate?
0: How do you reckon you went with that?
2: You got some commentary from the side.
1: And I went, you're right. So I jumped back in, drove out, reversed out, went back in. Mm. I'm gone. I can't see the line. I don't know where I am. I get out, I've made it worse. He goes, oh, look at that. You made it worse, haven't you?
2: I went,
1: you're right. Jump back in. I'm gone. This car's behind me. Car is laughing. I'm gone. Like, I can't come back far enough.
2: Yeah.
1: I have no idea. And end up getting out of the car. He goes, oh, you're going to have another crack at that, mate. I said, who are you?
2: Yeah.
1: What are you, the parking cop?
2: Where'd you come from?
0: It was actually me with a moustache.
2: Oh.
0: Finally getting one back.
1: Wearing that rod and gun jumper, you know what I mean?
2: Yeah.
1: That looked real, that moustache.
0: Yeah, it was good.
1: I should have known it was you from the bloody maple leaf hat you had on. 133-53 Sydney, let's talk car park rage. Can be in a Westfields car park.
2: Yep.
1: Could have lost your car, could have clipped someone on the way out.
2: Mm.
1: Curb could have come out of nowhere and
0: it happens.
1: Car could have come out of nowhere. You could have had a standoff for a month over a spot.
2: The
1: that happens.
0: Honestly, it's so intense. That's what we want. 133-53.
1: Could be Mexican. Where's your car? Carlos.
0: Our favourite caller will score themselves tickets to Paul Kelly's show in the Cross.
1: Underlay.
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5: 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It's Jace Flaxman in East Lakes. A two-car crash on Southern Cross Drive approaching Gardiners Road in the northbound direction. The M4 motorway at Prospect, a breakdown westbound approaching Reservoir Road. And Glenbrook, a breakdown the Great Western Highway westbound at Knapsack Street. It's Travel Tuesday at Flight Centre. 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
18: I'm Michaela Savage. Disruptions on Sydney's rail network this morning for the T1 and T9 lines. Urgent repairs are being carried out on overhead wiring infrastructure at Chatswood.
19: The key message for passengers really is to plan ahead. If you are travelling on those lines for this morning, please leave plenty of time to travel through those areas and also listen out for announcements.
18: Jazz Tumba from Sydney Trains there. Investigations are underway into reports of a violent home invasion in Sydney's southwest. A 20-year-old man suffered leg and head injuries at the Denham Court address last night. A 17-year-old boy has been treated for minor injuries. A new gambling reform package is being unveiled by the state government today, and young people could become the first generation in modern Australia to be worse off than the one before them. An Anglicare report shows many are struggling to achieve the financial security their parents enjoyed.
16: When the footy's on and you can't miss a moment, get Macca's delivered for a 99-cent delivery fee. 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
18: Adam Reynolds made it through training yesterday, but the decision has been made. The Broncos skipper won't play any more games for Brisbane due to calf issues.
20: You won't play another NRL game?
21: Officially it has been, so I'm one of the good guys now. I'm on the other side of the fence.
18: On Triple M there, and reports this morning the NRL will consider moving home finals from the Sharks Ocean Protect Stadium and the Warriors Go Media Stadium, if they're locked in, to venues with bigger capacities so more fans can be there.
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18: 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M Sydney weather, showers today and heading for a top of 22 degrees, a shower or two tomorrow as well. 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
1: We're talking car park disputes tomorrow. We're going to park the Mazda BT50. A few listeners have said, look, we're getting to the train station an hour earlier than we should just to nab a car spot. So we're going to help them out.
2: Yeah, because they're getting full. It's a supply and demand situation. You're right, Kat.
3: Are they what?
2: They ask for help. Or if that no one asked for help, but we're going to help you anyway.
1: Exactly.
2: Send the Mazda BT50 out. So we're all telling our parking problems or parking
1: intense rage.
2: Yeah. Kat's got about 400.
3: I got a text from Big Beck, my mum, then.
2: Mother.
3: She goes, you remember that time when we were living in Norton Street? So where we were living, we lived on top of a paper shop on Norton Street. It was like corner of Norton Street and Short Street and Leichhardt.
2: Yep.
3: And you'd have to park on the side street just to get parking.
2: Of course.
3: And it was a dead set nightmare. So mum, what she used to do, because she'd work at the news agency, she'd go and she'd park a car, or if she'd move it on, she'd get the witch's hats from inside.
1: Oh, brilliant.
3: And she wouldn't just do it in one car spot, but she'd put it
2: take
3: on two.
2: Three.
3: Yeah,
2: take
3: just
2: three.
3: In
2: take
3: case.
2: Two or
3: because,
2: three.
3: You know, like, she's got
1: might
3: a
1: have
3: reverse
1: a friend
3: park.
1: Over.
3: Yeah. But the problem was, right,
2: Dad might come back.
3: A couple of people. You know, you never know.
2: Never know.
3: Just in case.
2: Always good to have three.
1: Maybe that was a problem.
3: Exactly
1: he couldn't
3: right.
1: find parking.
3: Or could have been a one. Or it, you know what? It could have been a one nighters as well. So you're not too sure. You never knew what was coming or going with Big Beck.
2: I love it, brother.
3: But. There was this one moment where this one bloke, I think he jerried on to what mum was doing.
2: Oh, no.
3: So he started moving the witch's hat and park in there.
2: Oh, hang on, mate. It's my rort.
3: Mum's dad's a pop, a.k.a. horse. Remember I've told you about horse before?
1: Oh, yeah.
3: He's a mechanic, so he's got a few of the little things at home. And what he had like a tyre lock.
2: Oh, they're a problem.
3: So what mum did was she goes, well, this guy wants to play. Well, two can play this game. She goes to Pop's house, which is just around the corner, Waratah Street and Leichhardt.
2: Great.
3: Goes and gets the tyre clamp.
2: They're problems.
3: Puts it on the tyre of the person sitting there and threw the keys away.
1: God, I'd love to meet your mum.
3: Mate.
1: Obviously on a good day.
3: But I said, mum, we're not going to be able to park there because you haven't got the keys to unlock the car.
2: No, but about 10 of you can lift the car and carry it down like that. Remember the old steering wheel locks?
3: Oh, yes.
1: Yes.
3: I haven't seen them in years.
1: Really old
2: can
1: school.
2: We give away some steering wheel locks with Triple M on
3: that'd
2: it?
3: That'd be great.
2: Order them now.
1: Bit of new merch. We've got some calls coming through
2: good
1: for your
2: too.
1: Car park disputes.
3: Great weapon.
1: It's 133353.
2: Shin.
3: Bang.

0: 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Top of 22 expected in Campbelltown.
1: We're talking road rage, but of the parking order.
0: Yes.
1: You know, when you have a little bit of a problem when you're trying to both get the same spot, or some wood duck from the eastern suburb says, hey, have another crack at that. Let's go to the callers. Peter has called in. Good morning, Peter. Welcome to Bo, Kat and Woodsy.
2: Cheers, guys. Good morning to you guys as well.
3: Morning, bros.
1: Morning, mate. What have you got?
2: A few years ago, just pre-COVID, getting close to Christmas at the local shopping centre, I was in the lane to turn into a disabled parking spot with my wife on the other side of the road, and I was waiting for the oncoming traffic to go before parking in there. But one of the cars further down the line at the last minute decided to rip into that parking spot, even though they weren't entitled.
1: Snake.
2: And they had no disabled sticker, so... Oh. I was a bit frustrated. I parked in front of them, helped my a few expletives back and forward, and helped my wife out of the car, and we were heading into the shopping centre, ruining every other shopper's car parking experience because I was blocking a lane.
3: Oh. Good on you, bro. Well done.
0: So hang on, did this person then come out and realise that you were trying to get into the car spot?
2: As we were walking into the shopping centre, she sent her late teenage daughter after us and told me that I can have the spot.
0: Oh, thanks.
3: That is, that's poor form.
0: But that's mortifying. Soft. Like, I guess she would have gone, no one's coming in after me. I'll just quickly duck into the shops.
1: Yeah.
0: Oh.
2: Yeah.
3: It's a disabled spot for a reason.
0: Oh.
2: And there was obviously, I'd copped it from a few others that I'd blocked.
0: Imagine sending your daughter out to deal with it.
2: Yeah.
1: Well, speaks volumes of the person taking the disabled
0: exactly.
1: Right, you know what I'm saying?
0: Exactly.
1: Good on you, Pete.
3: Well done, mate.
2: Cheers, guys.
1: Love to send you something. We might send you our steering lock when we get home.
3: Yes.
1: They're being made right now in
2: China.
1: One
2: of those pink ones were good. Those
1: pink ones are good.
3: Oh, yes.
1: Hey, because you know what? You could use that as, not condoning violence, but... self-defense.
2: People that park in the wrong
3: place. Yes. In case.
0: Yeah, there you go.
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7: 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It's Jace Flaxman checking your M's. The M4 motorway at Prospect, a breakdown westbound approaching Reservoir Road, and your travel time on the M2 eastbound from Windsor Road to the Lane Cove Tunnel is 21 minutes. 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
6: If you missed a break, it's not too late. Tony, turn the ball.
7: Yeah, usually we give the final word on the text line. We're kind of involving two at the same time here, Bo.
5: Yes, we've just actually received a call from Ali, who heard our chat a little bit earlier in the show involving Dr. Justin Coulson about, you know, teaching young men respect, consent, and how to be a man, really. Ali joins us live right now. Ali, welcome to the show.
8: Hi, thank you very much.
5: What is the reason for your call? What prompted you to give us a call?
8: Look, Farrah, just hearing the actual definition that was presented of being a man, of keeping other people safe and strong, was just something unique, something different from the perception that young males have to be the, you know, big, strong, physical male, and that group mentality of one-upping each other all the time and not showing their feelings, not being the right one to step up and say, hey, we're not doing the right thing here. It just really stood strong if they actually sat and thought about it and said, you know, how are you making other people feel? It takes it off them and puts it on someone else, and you might have more chance of them actually going down that path of being a better person in general.
5: Big time. So you work in schools, a teacher?
8: Yeah, so I'm a head teacher of wellbeing at a high school.
9: Oh, wow.
8: And, like, you know, I've been through many programs with student wellbeing for males and females, and my takeaway was that it could be used for females as well, because teenage friendship dramas, you know, it's all about someone else ends up feeling lower or less than, and, you know, it's an opportunity for them to step up and say, you know, well, what have you done positively?
5: That's right. Building other people up.
10: That's it, absolutely.
5: Protecting other people, providing for other people. You're spot on. We're glad.
9: It's a lovely message.
5: You know, and it's a big thing to call in. So thank you, Ali. And I'm hopefully a lot of other people on their way to work or on their, you know, way home from shift work heard the chat earlier. If you want to hear the chat, go to our podcast. Yep. It will be up shortly with Dr. Justin Coulson. It was wonderful, and hopefully it can start changing the culture.
8: Yeah, fingers crossed, because it really stuck with me today, and I'm involved with it daily. So, it was nice to hear something positive.
5: Good on you, Ali.
7: Thank you for calling in, Ali. You can hear that full chat, as Bo said. Go to the listener app and just go to Bo, Kat and Woodsy. It'll be there in full. In fact, we'll put it at the top of the podcast as well, so you'll have early access to it, because I think a lot of people would get a lot out of that chat.
5: 100%. Mm. Sorry to interrupt, Kat, but are we still breaking records with our podcast or just the show?
7: I don't know. Tony Soprano, give us a thumbs up or down.
5: Oh, yes, we are. Thank you.
7: Well, hopefully we have a record-breaking day with that chat, so please
5: take it
7: help
5: to the
7: yourself.
5: Bank. Oh, yes. Cha-ching.
7: On Friday, I need to remind you, we will be live in Penrith at the Red Cow.
9: Yeah,
7: so please
9: Cow.
7: Come and join us between 5:30
5: your way
7: and 9 o'clock. We've got heaps of tickets to go and see Penrith and Bulldogs game as well.
5: Fantastic.
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13: 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It's Jace Flaxman checking your M's. The M4 motorway at Prospect, a breakdown westbound approaching Reservoir Road, and your travel time on the M2 eastbound from Windsor Road to the Lane Cove Tunnel is 21 minutes. 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

0: 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Our $50,000 no repeat workday has started. You know, like Sheree in the Northern Beaches a few weeks back won $50,000 because we repeated a song. Keep it on Triple M. Nick from Sutherland just texted in, said there's a truck that's broken down. Grand Parade just past Linden Street. Thanks for the heads up. All right.
1: Oh, yeah.
2: Sydney deserves a breakfast show made in Sydney.
1: This is what Sydney deserves.
2: Bo Ryan, Kat, and Woodsy.
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1: Triple M.
0: It is what Sydney deserves. Such a great show. I love it. Friday, Red Cow Hotel in Penrith. We're going to see you for the morning coffee, some brekkie, maybe win Bo Ryan's wheels. It's going to be fun. It is Bo Ryan, Kat and Woodsy on Triple M.
3: Friday, I pull up in traffic down near Cronulla Beach. I won't say which beach.
4: Okay.
3: Because I don't want to cause a stir. But I look over. It is two people having a punch-up. And then I get a bit closer. 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
5: What? 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
25: Good morning, it's Matthew Layton with you. Richmond footballers have been filmed in a crude Mad Monday stunt appearing to reference the ongoing Sydney Swans scandal. But the Garfield Hotel in Gippsland has backed the players, saying they were respectful, the venue was privately booked, and the reaction has been blown out of proportion. Train commuters have been caught in peak hour delays after a wiring fault suspended services on Sydney's North Shore line and caused flow-on disruption to the T1 and T9 lines. Coles has posted a small lift in annual profit, up just 1% to $1.1 billion. Across Australia, sales climbed nearly 3% to $45.6 billion, with supermarkets doing the heavy lifting. And more than 10 million census forms are in, but the ABS is still chasing plenty of households. It's now 2 weeks since census night, with field officers following up on missing forms. The census is compulsory, and ignoring it could land you with a fine.
26: M Sport.
25: Adam Reynolds will finish his NRL career watching from the sidelines, and Aaron Woods is not happy about it. The former Blues forward says Brisbane should have found a way to give its skipper a farewell game.
27: Mate, he's a player any young kid would thrive to play with. To send him out a winner, I reckon it would add extra motivation for him. If he's sitting there, mate, even if it's 10 minutes, let him get on the field.
25: Meanwhile, COVID has swept through the Bulldogs camp before Friday's huge meeting with the Panthers.
28: 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Terms and conditions apply.
25: 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Tonight, showers sticking around tomorrow.